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0: Back on NBA Countdown, presented by SoFi. Moments away from Game 5, Wolves and Spurs with a series square at 2. Spurs might want to consider running. They lead the NBA in fast break points this postseason at nearly 18 per game. Dylan Harper coming off 24, pair of 20-plus point games in this postseason. Fourth Spurs rookie to do so. De'Aaron Fox, backcourt, made also 24 last time out. Keep in mind, again, Spurs 10-0 this postseason following a loss since mid-January. Coach Mitch Johnson with our P.J. Carlissimo and Mark Kestisher.
1: Mitch, obviously a crucial fifth game coming up. They've been very physical with Wemby. What do you need from Victor tonight, especially coming off the ejection?
2: Same as we've had all series and throughout the playoffs. You know, we're expecting physicality, and we're trying to play with physicality as well. So I don't think anything different. I think we're looking for, obviously, a level of poise and composure from Victor as well as everybody else that's going to be on the floor, and execution through physicality and try to play our brand of basketball.
3: I mean, they've been doing what they do, which is really get after it on the offensive boards and the second chance points. And you guys, the fast break points have been so important. You're both doing it well. The thing that strikes me looking at the offensive rebounds, they're, for whatever reason, converting a lot more points out of their offensive rebounds. Like, the totals is pretty close, 54-47, yet they seem to have a lot more points. You haven't been able to convert as many points out of your offensive rebounds. Is that fair?
2: It's very fair. And one, I think the rebounding is so important in the series because of how they play and what you alluded to, and as well as it's what transitions our defense into our offense. And so that, just in terms of totality, even not always in terms of the points, even that's what they'll lead to, is such a big part of how we play in the style of game that we're trying to impose on. So we really got to shore up that in. And I do think there's been some times for us specifically on the offense rebounds and in transition where we haven't capitalized. And you got to give Minnesota some credit on that, but it does feel like there's some hopefully water finding its level in there, where we've kind of not converted on some plays we feel like we have most of the year, and hopefully at some point the percentage is kind of even out in that regard.
3: Julian, everybody talks about his three-point shooting because he's so good at it. It escaped me, which I'm sure you're not surprised. A lot of things escape me, but he's an above-average rebounder. He's really done a good job, even more so in this series.
2: 100%. And, you know, in terms of Julian, but every player, I think when you become, at least in today's game for sure, a real playoff player, you have to do more than one thing. You know, I think we've talked about it, we being the common culture or people around that just specialized basketball has kind of gone out the window a little bit in terms of you just are out there for one thing. And so obviously Julian's shooting is elite, but the fact that he can now be a above average team defender and rebounder has really solidified him as a vital part of what we do.
1: With Mitch Johnson, head coach of the San Antonio Spurs, Game 5 against Minnesota coming up. The handful of games that we have called of yours, I think we've asked you about Dylan Harper every single time because he's an uncanny 20-year-old.

0: world, especially even in basketball terms, but in a postseason stage when the lights are brightest, what can you say about his maturity?
1: He's built for the moment. His pedigree shown from his mom and dad. He's obviously now doing it in real life and on the biggest stage. And I think at this point, we're not surprised by it, but really happy for him, because I do think we knew this going back almost to October, just in terms of the potential. And I think his journey of understanding his role and taking a back seat maybe a little bit in terms of the production that he was able to put up versus some of the other rookies in the league, he had to wait his turn a little bit to be acknowledged in terms of some of the big games he's having. And now he's one of the last teams playing and the last rookie, I believe, having a huge impact in games. And so a little bit selfishly or personally, I'd say for him, happy just that his belief and trust in the journey and going about it the right way is paying dividends now, because the whole world's watching him.
2: PJ just hit on Julian Champagne. 2 3-pointers made over the last 2 games, 7 threes made for him in the first 2 games. The NBA playoffs on ESPN Radio presented by Gusto. 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The 2-2 best of 7 game 5 winner wins the series 82% of the time. That's what you have heading into tonight's tip. For the call of the Wolves and Spurs, let's send you to San Antonio with PJ Carlissimo and Mark Kestisher.
3: Thank you very much, Jim. Thanks for setting the table for us. The multi-talented television voice of the San Antonio Spurs, Jacob, ended up with a terrific rendition of the national anthem. Jacob Toby, sorry, I was blanking on his last name there for a moment.
4: He's my former partner for a couple of games.
3: Sitting in these seats right here. And then, of course, very poignant, right before the national anthem, we lost 2 outstanding members of the NBA. Way, way too young. Jason Collins, 13-year player, passed away today at the age of 47, had been suffering from brain cancer. And Brandon Clark, just 29 years of old, still a member of the Memphis Grizzlies, passed away today. Very sad day in the NBA.
4: Yeah, BC, I got to know both of those guys very well. Obviously very talented players, but both outstanding young men, and certainly extremely unfortunate to pass away at such a young age.
3: And all our thoughts to their loved ones and their families. And we're setting the stage here in San Antonio, at least the next 24 hours. We got a pair of critical 5th games. Tomorrow night, it'll be the Cavaliers and the Pistons in Detroit here on ESPN Radio. And of course, tonight, it'll be the Timberwolves and the San Antonio Spurs. And all the talk, PJ, coming into the game tonight. Everybody waiting to see Victor Wembanyama off the flagrant 2 in Minneapolis Sunday night, was ejected from the game. Minnesota won the game, but it took a while. They were still trailing entering the 4th quarter. Anthony Edwards got going, and that has changed the course of the series for now, evening at 2 games apiece.
4: Yeah, for sure. And actually, San Antonio has led all 7 games these 2 teams have played this year. The Spurs have led after the end of the 3rd quarter. That's how competitive these games have been.
3: Let's get PJ Carlissimo's game plan. It is brought to you by SoFi. Need a game plan? Go with SoFi. Get your money right. What you're looking forward to in Game 5?
4: Well, for Minnesota, transition defense is important. San Antonio, number 1 in fast break points in the playoffs. Second chance points is what they do very well. The Minnesota Timberwolves, they really have hurt the Spurs on the offensive glass. And it's not a law firm, Randall and McDaniels. They need those players to step up. They have not played up to their capabilities yet. For the San Antonio Spurs, go Spurs goes is something they say all the time in San Antonio. They got to run to get those fast break points. They need to make some threes. They have not shot the 3 well the last 2 games, and they have the defensive rebound. Minnesota has really hurt them on the offensive glass.
3: Well, that last bit of noise behind PJ, and it's loud in here right now, was Victor Wembanyama being announced to the crowd as he returns from the first ejection of his career. Let's give you the starting lineups for this pivotal 5th game of this series. Minnesota will go with Anthony Edwards and Ayo Dosunmu in the backcourt. course, Dante DiVincenzo tore the Achilles in round one. DeSumo's been dealing with some calf and heel injuries, playing through it, and Ann Edwards off his 18th 30-point playoff game in his career. The front line, Jaden McDaniels and Julius Randle. As PJ mentioned, Randle's shooting numbers are down in this series, and in the middle, Rudy Gobert, whose numbers have been up. He was terrific defending Nikola Jokic in round one, and is coming off his first double-double against San Antonio all season in game four. For the Spurs, 62 wins in the regular season, a five-game series win over Portland in round one. They'll go with Stephon Castle and De'Aaron Fox in the backcourt. It's good news as Fox was dealing with a sore left ankle, collided with Ayo Dosunmu in game four, so Fox is ready to go. Devin Vassell, Julian Champagne along that front line, and Victor Wembanyama averaging 18 points, 12 boards, and nearly five block shots a game. Of course, he had 12 of them in game one of this series.
4: Set a new NBA playoff record. Broke the old record by two. That's not going to be the last NBA playoff career record that Victor Wembanyama will break.
3: Of course, the subplot tonight is how tightly officiated will this game be. Our lead official is John Goble, Ben Taylor, and Carl Lane with him. We'll see if we get a sense early on what's being allowed here tonight in game five.
4: Yeah, they always try and set the stage early. It will be interesting to watch. You got two teammates used to playing against each other an awful lot, Victor Wembanyama and Rudy Gobert from the French national team. I think it'll be fine.
3: Mitch Johnson, of course, telling us pregame, didn't have to talk to Wemby coming off because he gets very excitable when things aren't necessarily going his way. He expects the proper approach tonight with poise, composure, maturity, and the last thing he said, execution.
4: And there's a little quick hug when Rudy went into the circle, the jump circle. He and Victor exchanged a quick hug.
3: Wembanyama and Gobert, French natives, jumping at the center circle. Game five underway in San Antonio as Wemby wins the tip. And both Wemby and Gobert very physical with each other on the left side of the floor as we watch the courtside. Castle coming off the top. Stephon driving against Randle, takes him baseline, sends it out to Fox. Fox drives, up fake, whistle before the shot. They'll wave off the basket. De'Aaron Fox got fouled on the floor as the call.
4: They're going to talk about it. They may score that.
3: They will. Good call, PJ. John Goble, the lead official, came over to Carl Lane, who made the initial call on the floor, and he says, yes, count it and one.
4: Maybe what you're talking about, that wasn't a lot of contact, what we've been watching so far in the playoffs. And interesting, De'Aaron Fox is the one I was more concerned with. Dylan Harper and De'Aaron Fox. De'Aaron makes the three-point play, converts the free throw. He got his ankle rolled over. I wasn't sure he was going to be able to go.
3: Defending the guy who landed on his ankle, Ayo Dosunmu brings it across, and it's so loud in here, he can't even hear the whistles. Off-ball foul goes against San Antonio and Devin Vassell.
4: Well, I'll tell you what, we've played 24 seconds, and that's two fouls already. I guess they are trying to set the tone.
3: That is the answer to the question. Inbound Dosunmu, 30 seconds into game five. They go to Ann Edwards at the top. Gobert coming up to set a screen. Now drifts away off the double team. Pass McDaniels, five to shoot. McDaniels puts it on the deck. Three-point line, tip of the circle. Half a second to go. Tipped away. They recovered San Antonio, but not enough time to get a shot off.
4: Excellent defensive possession. Double team against Anthony Edwards. They'll do that every time they can get two players on Ant-Man to make him get rid of the ball.
3: 3-0 San Antonio, still opening minute. Castle on the drive, pitch out to the wing. Vassell drives to the dotted line, sends it to Wemby out of the perimeter, pushed by Edwards and out of bounds. They say Edwards last to touch. I was waiting for a foul call, none given. The ball came away from Wemby and went out of bounds.
4: 9 seconds. Ant-Man called it the other way, but the officials didn't agree with him.
3: 9 seconds to shoot. Inbound front court. Champagne's got it around the horn to Victor. Wemby takes Gobert into the lane. Two big steps. Rises using the window. Can't finish. And rebounded by Dosunmu. Out to Randle, who gets by two defenders into the front court. Now pulls from 13. Knocks it home for the T-Wolves' first bucket.
4: Good sign for Chris Finch. They need Julius Randle to get going.
3: 3-2 Spurs, minute 15 in. Castle at the top against Dosunmu. Fights through a screen to the right. Castle with a left-hand dribble using a Wemby screen. Now gets inside the arc. Shovels out to Wemby. He'll try his first three of the night. It's too strong. Rebounded by McDaniels. Into the front court, McDaniels cuts to the top. Now down to the painted area and through to the left. Feeds Edwards, putting up a three. No, but he's fouled. He ended up on the deck. Three free throws coming for Ant Edwards. Again, very, very closely called opening minutes here in game five.
4: Well, they couldn't get the double on him that time. McDaniels dribbled out of the corner, did a little dribble handoff. Steph Castle closed. He's got both hands up in the air, but he caught him with his hip.
3: That'll put Edwards at the line. First of two is good. Anthony Edwards, 28 points per game during the regular year. Came back from what looked like a really devastating hyperextended left knee and bone bruise. Missed a couple games to end the Denver series.
4: And didn't start the first two games of this series, games one or game two. He did start games three and four in Minneapolis and delivered 32 points in game three and then 36 in game four. So he's certainly not 100%, but Ant-Man at less than 100% is still a lot to deal with.
3: In fact, the last two games played north of 40 minutes in both those games three and four. He hits the second and the third free throws. All three good. Edwards has given Minnesota a 5-3 lead. 10:15, moving clock, opening quarter, sold out Frostbank Center. Wemby works it on the right, steps back, takes the three, missed it. Late whistle, he ended on the deck and reaches toward the right ankle a bit, just for a second. Now gets up and ambles his way to the line.
4: Best you know, I can't count. I think that's four whistles already, four fouls already we've had to start the game.
3: We might check to see if there
5: trigger
3: was
5: on the floor is a possible flagrant foul that is under review.
4: That's whether Rudy Gobert did not allow Victor to come down. You know, you just picture somebody leaving the ground. Wherever you leave the ground, you have to be able to come down to that exact same spot. And if the defender's feet get underneath, which it appears Rudy Gobert's did, we'll see a flagrant one upgrade on this review.
3: Of course, we were doing the Western Conference Finals back in 2018, game one in Oakland. Kawhi Leonard and Zaza Pachulia. Of course, Bruce Bowen played for many years here in San Antonio, and they took that out of the game. Here is John Gobert.
5: After review, Gobert closes out from a distance, and when Wembanyama lands on his foot, there's a potential for injury as a result of the contact. The play has been upgraded to a flagrant foul, penalty one. Wembanyama will shoot three free throws, and the San Antonio basketball free throw line extended.
3: Well, the game's been officiated tightly. That was the correct call based on what we saw there and what we've seen throughout the season. He closed out from A to B, they like to say, and he got into that landing area.
4: Yeah, that was all right. That would have been a foul, always a flagrant one. That's cut and dry. When they call it a reckless closeout. It's kind of poorly worded because it's not intentional, but you have to give the player room to come down. I thought Anthony Edwards' foul from the left corner was borderline. That could have gone either way. The first two, there was no question it was called very tightly. So clearly this officiating crew is sending a message to both teams. Hey, guys, you can be physical, but nothing cheap, and you got to keep the physicality under control.
3: Wemby hit the technical free throw, first one. Closes his eyes, takes a deep breath, misses on the second.
4: Shot it as if he has his eyes closed. It hit the front rim.
3: Got one more coming here.
4: These are the three shots fouled in the act of shooting.
3: Well, Wemby has struggled from three-point land in this postseason as he hits all three free throws there. So three free throws. Or he got two out of three, but he gets up. They get possession off the flagrant one. So two out of three plus possession. He's shooting 23% from three. He's missed a couple here. Inbound San Antonio. Fox has it. Driving. Puts it high off the window. No, but Wemby on the weak side able to tap it in.
4: De'Aaron Fox is the other Spur that has not shot the three well in this series. And they're going to need both Fox and or Wemby to make threes.
3: 7-5 San Antonio, 9:45 to go, first quarter. Edwards using a Gobert screen. Behind it, will shoot a three, a long one, missed it off the left rim and rebounded by San Antonio. Castle ahead to Fox, has the big man Gobert, gets the blow by, gets deep, pulls back, hits the jumper. Wow, what footwork by De'Aaron Fox. That ankle's feeling okay.
4: Yeah, I was just going to say, I'd like to have that ankle injury.
3: 9-5 San Antonio. Edwards probes the top of the paint. Outside Randall, a three, no good, in and out. Gobert pushed off, no call, got the ball and put it in easy.
4: Wow.
3: Wemby ended up sprawled on the ground. I am shocked they didn't blow a whistle.
4: Yeah, I thought we just didn't hear the whistle. I couldn't believe there wasn't a call.
3: 9-7, Minnesota within two. Fox in the lane finds Wemby, checks his feet, corner three. Yep, Victor Wembanyama with his first triple of game five. Seven of the 12 points for San Antonio belong to Wemby. Five-point lead. McDaniels from the top. He misses a three. Gobert went for the offensive board, tipped around. Wemby chased it down. And he's running into the front court. Pass to the corner. Champagne, his three. Yep. Julian Champagne with a triple. 15-7, San Antonio.
4: San Antonio, number one in the postseason in fast break points.
3: 15-7, quickly an eight-point lead. Dosunmu trapped near half court, bounces it to McDaniels on the right. Jaden will turn, will dribble into a double team, stops, back to the basket, eight to shoot, nowhere to go. Looks left, looks right, gives it to Dosunmu with five. Out beyond the arc, dribbling down to the baseline, contested jumper, yes, as he hit the deck.
4: Mitch Johnson is just windmilling his arms. Look at this, something's going on between Ayo Dosunmu and Victor Wembanyama.
3: It was a whistle blown by Carl Lane, and I think he was just saying, hey, cut it out.
4: They're chirping at each other, and Ayo was standing right in front of Wemby, wouldn't let him run up the floor.
3: 8 minutes to go, first quarter, 15-9 Spurs. San Antonio with it, dribbling Castle at the top, looking at Victor, gives it to Wembanyama with seven to shoot, drives hard, windmills it home. And a timeout called by Chris Finch as Wemby has come to play in game five. He's got nine of the Spurs' 17.
4: Really good start for San Antonio. Kesty, I'll tell you, that basket by Ayo Dosunmu, they were about to get another 24-second violation. He made a heck of a move to knock that basket down, or this score would be even worse.
3: Right now, the score is San Antonio 17, Minnesota 9, and with 7:48 to go in the first quarter, timeout from San Antonio. 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
2: Jim Basquiat in studio. 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Who is going to get in the zone for tonight's matchup? Anthony Edwards, Julius Randle, your choices on the Wolves, and De'Aaron Fox. Victor Wembanyama on the Spurs, and In the Zone brought to you by AutoZone. 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I'd say having Wemby back has had an impact on the Spurs. He has 9 of their first 17 points. San Antonio up 8, 7:48 left in the opening quarter. We go back to PJ Corlissimo and Mark Kestenscher.
3: Jim, I'd like to tell you that Wemby has like a different look in his eye, but PJ, it's the same look we always see. Incredibly focused.
4: No, we're overlooking it. Just looking at it too closely. He's going to play with unbelievable intensity all the time. If anything, more so in this building. I mean, he just gets this place rocking a half hour before the game even starts, and his intensity is great. He had that same intensity in game 4 before he threw the elbow.
3: That's right. As we get set to get back to play here.
4: No subs that I see.
3: Here's Ayo Dosunmu bringing it up floor. Dosunmu going to drive hard against Wemby. Floats it high off the heel. Wemby able to come up with the rebound. Fox into the front court. Fox two-man game with Wemby. Puts it up toward the rim. Wemby fouled as he tried to tip it in. It does not go down. Foul is against Minnesota's Julius Randle. That's two on Randle. Wemby's going to shoot a pair.
4: Yeah, he kind of undercut him. He was trying to throw the lob pass, which was there, and he got undercut a little bit. It's three personal fouls already on Minnesota. Not a lot of flow to the game, but there couldn't be with this many whistles.
3: 14-4 is the run for San Antonio. Randle heads to the bench. So does Dosunmu, Conley, and Naz Reid on the floor for Minnesota. San Antonio inbound. Castle has it. Goes to Wemby aggressively from the right. Bumps off Gobert. Now looks for contact. Didn't matter. Put it up and floated it in.
4: Well, he made a tougher shot. He had a wide open jump shot. And he went up and under, but still finished the play.
3: San Antonio's hit 7 of its first 10 shots. They have a 10-point lead. From the wing, McDaniels drives Castle into the lane. The lefty fading shot, no good. Victor right there for the rebound.
4: First two-point field goal Minnesota's missed.
3: Wembanyama crossing to the right. Now spin move, trying to dunk it. It hugs on the cylinder and goes down. Wemby ultra-aggressive here in game 5 early.
4: Dylan Harper's at the scorer's table along with Keldon Johnson ready to go in. He's kind of shaking his head going, man, Wemby is playing.
3: 18-4 run, 21-9 lead. Edwards floater, no good from the free throw line. Rebounded by Wembanyama. He's already got 5 boards and 13 points here in the first 6 minutes. Wemby into the lane, doubled. Pass outside to Castle. Castle drives the lane, flips outside. Wemby 3, yep. Victor Wembanyama, 16 points. And we haven't even played 6 minutes of game 5.
4: He's starting out very much like game 2, Kesty.
3: 24-9 Spurs. McDaniels drives, puts it high over the hand of Wemby, who tried to contest and it goes in. San Antonio is playing quick. Fox down floor to Champagne. 3-pointer miss, rebound Minnesota.
4: That's exactly what Mitch Johnson wants. Up the floor quickly. If it's an open three, fire it.
3: And Edwards driving, bouncer for Gobert, who got fouled trying to come up with the catch. I think they're going to give De'Aaron Fox the foul that time on the reach at 5:44 to go first quarter and a 24-11 San Antonio lead and a near line change here. Victor's going to get a big hand. Wembanyama heads to the bench. Luke Kornet replacing him. Dylan Harper also coming in, as is the sixth man of the year, Keldon Johnson.
4: And we got one sub into the game. We already had Naz Reid in, and I'm missing, it looks like TJ on the other side of the floor.
3: The San Antonio run, PJ, was 21-4 at its highest, and Victor had 16 of the 21. 24-11 score, corner three, Minnesota. Good. Naz Reid hits the left corner three.
4: Naz Reid had a big game in game 4, did a really good job off the bench. 15 points, 9 boards, 4 assists, and right away makes his presence felt.
3: That gets the T-Wolves within 10, 5:15 mark first quarter. Keldon Johnson dribbles on the arc, pass to Vassell up high, and right back to Johnson. 8 to shoot. He's going to drive on Reid, stops him in the middle of the lane, puts up the short jumper, and Keldon Johnson's got his first bucket.
4: Spurs look more comfortable in the half court so far. That's primarily because of Wemby. Both these teams have struggled in the half court.
3: And now a steal. Dylan Harper takes it away from McDaniels. 3-on-2 break. Vassell corner three. No good. And the rebound, McDaniels. They'll give it to Terrence Shannon Jr. Speed dribble, lost it. Turned it over. San Antonio comes away with it. Shannon's first touch of the game. Now he's guarding Castle. They go to Johnson on the left. Three-pointer on its way. Missed. Rebound contested. Vassell had a hand on it. Couldn't grab it. Naz Reid comes up with it.
4: San Antonio started on fire from the three. They've cooled off.
3: There's Conley against Cornette. Stops, fakes, puts up the short jumper and hits. The veteran, Mike Conley, with a bucket, and the T-Wolves back within 10.
4: The veteran absolutely knows what he's doing.
3: He was completely out of the rotation at one point, but the injury
4: was off the
3: ending.
4: Team at one point.
3: He was, that's right, traded and came back. DiVincenzo injury brought him back into the rotation. Here's Castle, puts up a jumper, no good, and Conley's got the rebound.
4: Well, you said how hot the Spurs were early. Now they're on a run where they can't buy a basket.
3: Edwards has it on the right. Wheels lost the handle. It's tapped out of bounds. They'll say McDaniels was the last to touch. And it's out of bounds to San Antonio.
4: I actually thought it was off Devin Vassell, but they got the benefit of the call.
3: Minnesota was not looking back to see if they wanted a challenge. And it looks like we are play on here. We are 3:49 to play, first quarter. Dylan Harper, the ball handler. San Antonio's lead is 10, led by as many as 15. Harper to Johnson on the right. Drive, spins into the lane, turns, gets deep, puts it up, and puts it in. And one opportunity as he drew the foul by Terrence Shannon Jr.
4: Keldon Johnson would make a huge difference if he gives them the offense off the bench that he did for most of the regular season.
3: The sixth man of the year had a franchise record for bench points this year, well over 1,000. And the longest tenured Spur will head to the line. 3:35 to play, first quarter. This is by far as quiet as it's been since the lineups were announced as Johnson misses the free throw. 28-16, Spurs by a dozen. Series tied at 2. And Edwards on top against Dylan Harper. Pulls back, takes a long three, and drills it.
4: Not enough pressure on Anthony Edwards. That's a comfortable shot from him. Yes, it was deep, but he was by himself.
3: That's his first field goal. He's got 6. Driving down floor is Stephon Castle, and he's fouled by Naz Reid. And they're already at the 5-foul mark here at 3:11 to go. So in the bonus are the Spurs. They'll get to the line here. Naz Reid with his first. Steph Castle will shoot a pair with San Antonio trying to build on a 9-point advantage. Mark Kestisher, PJ Carlissimo with you. NBA on ESPN Radio. Game 5 coverage tonight. And tomorrow it'll be the Cavaliers and the Pistons. That series tied at 2 after Cleveland's home win last night. 7:30 Eastern tomorrow from the Motor City. First free throw, no good for Steph Castle. That's 3 misses in the first quarter for San Antonio at the free throw line.
4: And that had been a problem for Minnesota the first 2 games of the series, but they got it sorted out. Minnesota struggled all year. They were actually 29th in the regular season. The last 2 games, they shot it very well in Minneapolis.
3: Castle is averaging nearly 19 points per game in the postseason. Just missed a couple of free throws. 28-19, San Antonio. 3 minutes to go, first quarter. Conley, 3. Good, and Minnesota trying to make the comeback, now within 6.
4: Good lift off the bench. Michael Conley making his presence felt.
3: 2:50 to go, and now an unforced error. Dylan Harper, defended by Shannon, just turned it over on the near sideline. And that'll bring us to a timeout charged to San Antonio, but the Minnesota Timberwolves were getting run out of the gym by Victor Wembanyama. And with Wemby on the bench, they're on the comeback trail from down 15 to down 6. 28-22 San Antonio, 2:51 to play, first quarter. And this is the NBA playoffs on ESPN Radio and the ESPN app, presented by Gusto.
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1: Welcome back to Frostbank Center, San Antonio, Texas. Swing fifth game of this second round series between the Spurs and the Timberwolves. We're in the first quarter. San Antonio 28, Minnesota 22. We have 2:51 to go in the first quarter. Mark Kestisher, PJ Carlissimo, our entire ESPN radio crew. 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
2: I'll tell you, big lift off the bench for Chris Finch, Mike Conley, and Naz Reid. 8 quick points. That's tightened it up with the Victor Wembanyama absence. Both teams shooting it well. 57 Minnesota, 61 Spurs, 43 and 50 from the three-point line, respectively. Only one turnover for the Spurs. Minnesota with 4, and Minnesota has already committed 5 personal fouls.
1: San Antonio just 3 fouls in the first quarter. Victor Wembanyama and Stephon Castle both on the bench as we come out of this San Antonio timeout. Minnesota will bring it left to right. TJ Shannon working it against Cornette. Had him off balance a bit. Gets down to the low box. Pump fakes. Put it up. Ooh, drew the foul. Shot was deflected, but 2 free throws coming. Shannon saw the big guy Cornette went right after him.
2: Yeah, he liked the matchup. He took him inside. Luke Cornette did a good job holding him off, but he finally went. Took 2 or 3 pump fakes from Terrence Shannon. Luke finally left his feet, and Terrence Shannon's going to get 2 free throws.
1: Terrence Shannon, another guy who was out of the rotation, rejoined with all the injuries. First free throw from the lefty is good. He made 3 starts in this postseason and had a tremendous contribution in the clinching game against Denver round 1.
2: Played really well. I'll tell you what's impressed me, the way he gives his body up. He's drew 3 charges in the game. He'll step in front of anybody. Looking at the stats, this is Michael Conley's 119th playoff game.
1: Hit around. Free throw's good. Minnesota, once down 15, has cut it to 4. 28-24, San Antonio. Keldon Johnson front court over to Dylan Harper on the right. The rookie goes to Johnson. Johnson going to drive by Edwards. Leaves it for Cornette. Oh, offensive foul. We had bodies crashing on the floor. And who took that charge, PJ?
2: TJ Shannon, as advertised.
1: Keldon Johnson gets called for the charge. And now Victor Wembanyama is going to come in at the 2:24 mark to go here in the first quarter.
2: Well, there's no question that Spurs struggled mightily when Victor went to the bench. They struggled more. They had good looks. They didn't put the ball in the basket. Steph Castle's got to get going. He's had a very rough start.
1: Spurs led by 13 points when Victor went to the bench, so the bench was -9. It's a 4-point game. Here's Edwards on the left, rises over Harper. Jumper's pure, and Minnesota's within 2. They've completely quieted the crowd and have wrest momentum away. Here's Fox front court outside Champagne. His 3 rim, no, but weak side. Keldon Johnson flies in for the jam.
2: Well, Keldon Johnson appears to be very much amped up and ready to go.
1: Huge bucket killing Minnesota's momentum for the moment. 30-26 Spurs. And on the near sideline, Edwards trying to pass it. Knocked out of bounds by Harper. Edwards going to go to the bench. Jaden McDaniels will be inbounding with Conley, Dosunmu, Shannon, and Reed on the floor in Timberwolves white. Inbound to Conley, screen up high, leaves for McDaniels, the screener, drives on Wemby, puts up a shot, maybe partially blocked. Wemby at least got a hand up there.
2: It was altered, if not blocked, and we'll see if what the Spurs do with the non-Ant-Man minutes here. It's only going to be a minute and a half.
1: 4-point lead, nice pass, Harper to Wemby. Oh, a near block at the rim, but a foul by Jaden McDaniels. Got a piece of Wemby's head as he rubs the close haircut, and Victor will head to the free throw line.
2: You usually don't talk, well, you don't talk about a 7'4 center ever, but you usually don't talk about a center moving well without the ball. Yes. Victor moves well without the ball. That was a good cut and a really nice pass from Dylan Harper.
1: Victor Wembanyama, who hit 3 free throws consecutively earlier in the game, hits the first of 2 here. Wemby, 17 points, 6 rebounds in the early going. 31-26 Spurs at the 1:20 mark to go in the first quarter. MVP chance. with a drum beat as well from the crowd here hushed at Frostbank Center. Second one good as well. Wemby has 18 in the first period.
2: It's a pretty good start.
1: Not bad. 6 of 8 from the field, 4 of 5 from the line. 32-26 on the big scoreboard. Spurs lead. Reed with 109 to go. Puts up a 3. Missed it off the back iron. Champagne has a long rebound. As soon as Victor came in the game, momentum swinging back to San Antonio. Ball fake on a 3. Wemby passes, tried to get it back to Victor. Tipped away by Shannon, but into San Antonio. Wemby's got it. Double team. Knocked away by Dosunmu. Dosunmu 1-on-2 down the middle of the floor. Tough angle off the glass. Got it to go.
2: Ayo knew that Wemby wasn't back, and that was a good thing. That should be a delay of the game right here. John Goble's going to ask Carl Lane what he saw because Naz Reid grabbed the ball, got in the way. They're not going to give him a warning.
1: So Minnesota avoids the delay game warning. San Antonio will inbound from the baseline right.
2: Mitch Johnson wants to know why. Dosunmu made a good read. First of all, he snuck behind Wemby. Wemby didn't see Dosunmu coming. Should have never bounced the ball. And Ayo realized Wemby was behind him so they could fast break and not worry about Wemby protecting the rim.
1: Very smart pickup by Minnesota, Ayo Dosunmu. 2-for-1 opportunity here. 35 seconds to go in the first. San Antonio by 4. Fox drives, gets inside and drew contact. Tried to find a little pivot to get himself a cleaner shot. Connolly the foul and 2 free throws for Fox.
2: De'Aaron Fox is still pleading with John Goble, saying, hey, he knocked the ball out of my hand. I think what John Goble's saying is, no, Naz Reid was just running back into the, field of play and wasn't intentional. I'm not so sure it wasn't intentional, but nonetheless, no delay of game warning for Minnesota.
1: And then NBC just caught as Fox hits the first free throw. Keldon Johnson guarding tightly on Naz Reid had kind of a grab of the shorts on the left side and was holding him pretty good. Naz almost lost his balance but kept it on the dribble. And what's been a very physical game between these two. Fox hitting 2 free throws, 34-28 Spurs.
2: 2 big possessions right here. Spurs would love to get a stop and a score. Minnesota would love to put this ball in and close the quarter in good shape.
1: Reed takes the pass, bumps Wemby away, and goes left hand and lays it in.
2: Strong move. He just knocked Wemby out of the way and finished right in front of the rim. Naz Reid's been playing really well.
1: Terrific. Minnesota within 4. Shot clock off. 13 seconds to go. First quarter, game 5. Fox standing, dribble, trying to move Dosunmu. Now switching defense, has Connolly with 5 seconds. 3-point line, free throw line. Pass out to Johnson. Gets off a 3. Missed it off the iron. Harper tried to tip. No good. That's the first quarter. Great start by Wemby and a nice comeback by the Timberwolves.
2: Yeah, and when Wemby came back into the game, that kind of settled things for the San Antonio Spurs, but the damage was done. Really good run keyed by Naz Reid and Michael Conley, and then Ayo Dosunmu got going also to help out Minnesota.
1: Both teams shot 57% first quarter. End of 1, Spurs 34, the Timberwolves 30. 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
6: Jim Basquiat in studio with news from the NBA today. Daryl Morey is out as president of basketball operations of the Philadelphia 76ers. Nick Nurse stays on as head coach. Philadelphia was just swept by the New York Knicks in the Eastern Conference semis after rallying from 3-1 down in the opening round to beat the Boston Celtics. Victor Wembanyama has had a major impact, 18.6 rebounds in the opening quarter, but Minnesota a plus 9 with him on the bench. Every Wolves player that's played has scored, and they're within 4 down 34-30. Start of the second quarter with P.J. Corlissimo and Mark Kestisher.
1: All right, Jim, you had a 21-4 run for San Antonio. Minnesota had the 21-10. What'd you see?
2: Well, they got back in it exactly right. Everything was going the Spurs' way. Victor Wembanyama had to be rested. As soon as he did, Minnesota jumped him. But I think it was because of Naz Reid and Michael Conley. They settled things down. All of a sudden, they started scoring in the half court. They made a couple of threes. Right now, Minnesota 3-for-7 from three. San Antonio 3-for-9. That three-point line is very important in this series because it's so hard for these two teams to score against each other.
1: Minnesota first crack second quarter. Julius Randle gets to the elbow, jumps it up softly, but it falls off the rim. No good.
2: Bounced around three times. Everything but went down.
1: Carter Bryant, the rookie, in for the first time, and he just got picked by Adosunmu. Gives to McDaniels. Pass to the corner. Naz Reid triple off the rim. No. Randle and Castle went at it out of bounds. Last touch by Julius.
2: Steph Castle with an unusually quiet first quarter, although he did have three assists.
1: Vassell, Wembanyama, Fox, Castle, and Carter Bryant, the five on the floor in San Antonio black and gray. Fox with Wemby, feeds him after setting the screen. Pass to Castle, quick pass Vassell, tried to shovel it down low, and it went off a Minnesota body and out of bounds.
2: Devin almost lost the balls. Spurs getting a little loose with the ball. They were doing a really good job early taking care of it. Carter Bryant looked good the first couple games. The last couple, he looked more like a rookie, Castle.
1: Six on the shot clock here. P.J. Castle, front court inbound from the left side. Lobs it in. Victor's got it against Reed. Pass out to Bryant, the rookie, for three. Oh, nothing but net for Carter Bryant.
2: Who said he looks like a rookie the last couple games?
1: One of the outstanding rookies and one of two lottery pick San Antonio got in the last draft.
2: And two that Mitch Johnson doesn't hesitate to use along with Mr. Harper.
1: The number two pick. Minnesota with it. Retip of the circle against Vassell. Dribbles with the left hand. Looks at the shot clock behind him. Sees five. Gives it to Shannon. Tough three. Missed everything. Wemby's got the loose ball.
2: Not a good offensive possession.
1: Into the corner. Fox. Time to check out the heel and puts it in.
2: Transition defense, we said how important that is for Minnesota. It wasn't very good that time.
1: Three-pointer for Fox makes it a 10-point game. Randle missing a three. Rebound Fox and San Antonio running again. To Castle, into the lane, got the whistle, shot off the window, count it, and one. Stephon Castle a chance for three and a quick start to the second for the Spurs.
2: Who was lying on his back looking for another offensive foul? Terrence Shannon did a pretty good job getting in front of Steph Castle. He was moving just a little bit. That's a good call by Carl Lane.
1: So Minnesota did all that work to get back in the game. Spurs have scored the first eight of the second quarter.
2: Kesty, it's almost a mirror image, though. Spurs opened it up again when Ant-Man went to the bench.
1: That's right.
2: Chris Finch realizes that. Ant's back on board.
1: There's Edwards, number five on the floor. Castle, San Antonio's number five, completes a three-point play. 43-30 Spurs. Nine straight points to open the quarter, and Castle gets called for a foul just as Minnesota was bringing it up court.
2: Did they get an early one that we questioned, or am I wrong?
1: That is correct. Two on Stephon Castle.
2: He's had trouble getting going, Kesty. I thought that three-point attempt right there might help in the last offensive possession, but Now he's got two quick fouls.
1: Inbound McDaniels, left side, dribble handoff, Naz Reid. Reid against Wembanyama into the lane, puts it up off the glass, not there. Victor has the rebound. Pass to Fox, dribbled off his foot, chased down the loose ball, bouncer to Wembanyama, tried to go behind the back to Castle, but they did not connect there. Turnover Spurs.
2: Mitch Johnson's got both palms facing down to the ground, telling his guys, easy, let's not get ahead of ourselves.
1: McDaniels on the other end, lifts for three and hits, and that ends the 9-0 start to the second quarter.
2: That is a welcome shot. Jaden McDaniels is shooting 16% from the three-point line in the playoffs. 16%.
1: 1-6. As Castle lobs for Wemby, he got fouled. Tried to put it in, could not, but he'll go to the free throw line. No, actually, this will be side out of bounds. So they rule the foul before the shot attempt as Harper comes in for De'Aaron Fox. Jaden McDaniels picks up his second personal foul.
2: Just to finish that thought with Anthony Edwards on the bench, it was +9 for San Antonio.
1: Off the inbound, Castle feeds Wemby, drives and kicks to the corner. Harper lining up a three off the iron, missed, rebounded by Naz Reid.
2: Spurs are getting really good looks, Kesty, but they're not converting all their threes.
1: Minnesota other end will try a three. McDaniels bounces in and out, and Castle secures the board. 9-10 to play in the half. 10-point San Antonio lead, 43-33. Castle wants Wemby to come from the wing down low. Instead, it'll be Castle driving and got deep and scored.
2: Boy, he gets underneath the basket in traffic, surrounded by players, and somehow manages to muscle it up there. He is a very strong young man.
1: And Chris Finch from the Minnesota bench calling for a timeout. It was a four-point game after one. San Antonio has a 12-point edge here. 9:02 to go. Quarter two. Spurs 45. Minnesota 33. 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
15: Across the country right now, at this very moment, there are probably arguments taking place about who's doing more of the housework, the homework, the shuttling of kids from this activity to that. 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But doesn't have to be that way. 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
1: From San Antonio, Texas, Game 5, Spurs-Timberwolves series tied at 2. San Antonio, 12-point lead, 45-33 over Minnesota. Mark Kestisher, PJ Carlosimo, our entire ESPN radio crew. John Madani is our producer. Mike Pirtle is our engineer tonight. And as well as Minnesota shot in that first quarter, despite being down, they've missed 6 of 7 to open the second quarter.
2: Yeah, ice cold. They started 1 for 7, and that 1 was a surprise so far the way this series have gone. Jaden McDaniels made a 3-point shot. Meantime, the Spurs have started 4 for 5. Where the Spurs are hurting themselves, Kesties, with turnovers. Only 5, but it's led to 9 Minnesota points. Minnesota struggling a little bit to score, so those 9 points off turnovers are big. Rudy Gobert back on the floor. Seems he hasn't been in. Really funny how the two superstars. Spurs had a 13-point lead when Wemby went to the bench and went down to 4. They got it back up. 4-point lead when Anthony Edwards went to the bench, went back up to 13. So they traded 9-point deficits with the superstars on the bench.
1: Cornett is in the game, so that means Wemby is on the bench for San Antonio. Out of the timeout, Minnesota with it. Terrence Shannon Jr. dribbling at the top. Looking for the curling Edwards. Grabs it on top, guarded by the rookie Harper. Now a pass for Gobert. Lost his footing and turned it over. Down floor, Vassell walks into a 3, missed the shot, Randle the rebound.
2: Well, they're getting good looks, Kesty, but they are leaving some points on the table.
1: Randle drives in against Carter Bryant, hangs, goes to the left hand and puts in the 5-footer, Minnesota within 10.
2: As good as Luke Kornet is, and he's an excellent backup center, it's a little different. They attack the rim as soon as Wemby goes to the bench.
1: I was going to say, Wemby's out, and that's a green light. Take it into the paint deep. Cornett to Vassell off a nice curl. Now rises from 15. Missed it short. Randle rebounds.
2: Another good look from Devin Vassell. He started out 0 for 3.
1: Here's Shannon. Goes in deep. Tries to get a layup. Couldn't. Tapped out to McDaniels at the top. His 3 up. No good. Rebound. Castle. Spurs 45. T-Wolves 35. 7:50 left in the half. Shannon kind of arched back. And the crowd feeling that he was acting just a little bit. We'll get a look at the replay here. Is there was definitely reaching from the arm by Castle.
2: Yeah, the problem was Steph Castle grabbed TJ Shannon's left arm with his left arm, and that's what John Goble saw. That was a good call by John Goble. That was a mistake by Stephon Castle.
1: Castle heads to the bench. 3 fouls, 7:44 to go in the half. Spurs lead is 10, Minnesota with it. Anthony Edwards at the top, pulls back, lost it, sends it over, gets it back against Carter Bryant. Drives him to the high post, jumper up from there, rattles out, and rebounded by San Antonio.
2: Carter Bryant and Dylan Harper are going to get some minutes with Steph Castle in foul trouble.
1: Vassell, pass into the corner, Keldon Johnson drives into the lane against Julius Randle. Muscle, shot up, not there, again, another good look. Rebounded by Randle into the front court. Takes Johnson off the bounce, wards him off. Jumper from 15 misses. Harper rebounds.
2: This is when Harper usually goes right to the rim.
1: Carter Bryant pass Vassell. Corner 3 on its way. Side rim no. Keldon Johnson tips it in. That's his second, where he's cleaned it up on the offensive glass.
2: Offensive rebounds have been a Minnesota staple. Tonight, San Antonio holding their own on the offensive glass.
1: 8 for Johnson. 12-point lead San Antonio. Shannon pass underneath Gobert. Tipped away. But off of Gobert's hands and out of bounds.
2: Bestie, it's unbelievable how much they're attacking the paint with Wemby not there. Everything is happening in the black paint for Minnesota since Wembanyama went to the bench.
1: And the Minnesota coach is very upset. They think Gobert's being fouled and none called. Now they attack Gobert, and Harper high off the window puts it in. San Antonio back to a 14. 14-

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1: De'Aaron Fox got whacked in the side of the head. I think he's okay.
2: Fox, the ball handler right now. Hesitation move up and under. Now goes to the scoop shot. Nearly fell for Fox. Rebounded by the T-Wolves. T-Wolves down 13. DeSumo's going to take on Dylan Harper into the lane. Harper gets called for the pull and the foul at the 5:06 mark to go here in the second quarter.
1: It just jumps out at you with Wemby on the bench how Minnesota just changes their game plan in the half court. They are just relentlessly attacking the rim.
2: This is a Minnesota team that's bidding to go to three straight Western Conference finals. And I know DeSumo's one of the new guys here, but you could sense how well put together that each guy knows what they need to do. Even finishing in the sixth seed this year, they've been playing at a very high level here so far in the postseason. Wow.
1: Chris Finch just doesn't get enough credit. This is five straight playoffs for the Minnesota Timberwolves. And as you mentioned, the last 2 years they've been in the Western Conference Finals. All Chris Finch does is win. The injuries have come and gone. Doesn't seem to matter. Tim Connelly has put a great team together, and Chris Finch does some job on that bench.
2: DeSumo hit the first free throw, and then a timeout taken by the Spurs, and it looks like Wemby's going to come back into the game. Timeout here at 5:06 to go, second quarter, San Antonio 52, Minnesota 40. This is the NBA playoffs on ESPN Radio and the ESPN app presented by Go.

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6: Jim Basquiat in the studio. We got another Game 5 tomorrow. It's the Cavs and Pistons. Our coverage comes your way at 7:30 Eastern. Cleveland, a 23-0 run to start the second half, with Donovan Mitchell scoring 39 of his 43 in the second half as well in that Game 4 win. This was Caris LeVert, who scored 24 on defending him.

0: Third quarter. I think, you know, defensively, we let Mitchell off the hook a little bit, let him get to his right hand a little too much. And offensively, we just got to move the ball a little bit better, get into our sets a little bit quicker. They did a good job of picking Deuce up full court, kind of slowing our offense down. We just got to be better combating that.
1: All right, keep in mind the Cavs have won all their home games in the playoffs. They've lost all their road games thus far in the playoffs. Spurs fared a little bit better this time around with Wemby on the bench. Look like he's coming back in with San Antonio up 52-40, 5:06 left in the second quarter. Let's go back to PJ Carlissimo and Mark Kestisher.
2: All right, Jim, I landed in San Antonio last night. The Cavaliers were losing. By the time I got to the hotel, you told me 24 straight points were scored by Cleveland. Then they had to hang on. You hear the cheering in the background. All the luminaries are here, including Tim Duncan, Greg Popovich, David Robinson, you name it, San Antonio legends. Sean Elliott, their TV analyst here as well, as Dosunmu from Minnesota misses the free throw out of the timeout, splitting the pair.
3: That's one of the few things Ayo's done wrong. I'm really impressed with the job he does on both ends of the floor, Kesty.
2: Wembanyama back in, so is Harrison Barnes. He passes for the cutting Vassell, who grabs it and able to put it in.
3: Mitch Johnson with the good work on the whiteboard. The team executes perfectly.
2: San Antonio, 8 of 15 shooting in the quarter. Minnesota's missed 11 of its 14. And they're down 14 as Mike Conley works from the left to Dosunmu, covered tightly by Fox. Shot clock dips under 10. Pass right side, Edwards with 6, well beyond the arc. Edwards left-hand dribble with 4. He's got to move with 2. Passes it on the bounce to Dosunmu. Sees the clock. Gets off the shot from the elbow. They're going to say came late.
3: Yeah, he did. He waited too long. We can't hear the shot clock going off, but Ayo Dosunmu had to shoot it. In fairness, Ant-Man put him in a tough situation. He passed him the ball with about 1 and change on the shot clock.
2: So a shot clock violation against the Timberwolves. San Antonio, chance to have its biggest lead of Game 5. They're up 14 here. Fox from the elbow. Jumper's good. 16-point advantage for San Antonio.
3: There's no question they're getting better shots, the San Antonio Spurs.
2: Rose Reed had it knocked away by Keldon Johnson out of bounds. Minnesota will keep. 4:02 to go, second quarter.
3: This is a tough defensive assignment. Whoever gets it right now against Victor Wembanyama in the half court. Rudy Gobert on the bench. Julian Champagne back in for De'Aaron Fox, I think.
2: Devin Vassell went to the bench and...
3: No, De'Aaron just changed his matchup. Yep. He's moved over to Ant-Man. This matchup just got a lot tougher.
2: Inbound to Randle, gets it to Ant-Man against Fox. Cleared out right side. Wemby comes over. Pass, skip to the left side. Here's Nas Reed on the drive against Wemby. Knocked high up in the air, and Wembanyama comes away with it.
3: Again, not a block, but that's an alter with the capital A, and here's another offensive foul.
2: Keldon Johnson was trying to get free out on the right side and turns it over, warding off the defender.
3: I think it was Michael Conley just made a smart play. He jumped in front of him, and Keldon Johnson, rather than passing the ball, tried to go through him. Again, good call by John Goble.
2: Here's Ayo Dosunmu. Authors a three, missed it. Wemby the rebound. Gives it to Fox. 3.5 minutes to go. First half. Fox looking for Wemby inside. Instead passes to Champagne on the wing. Right back to De'Aaron. Fox drive. Lifts this time. Wemby just has to leap. Just a hair. Grabs and flushes.
3: Well, when you allow Wemby to get behind you, there's nothing you can do to defend a lob pass.
2: Looks like he's playing on a Nerf basketball net there. 58-40. Wemby's got 20 and 11 in the first half. Dosunmu aggressive right to the rack and jams it before Wemby could get there.
3: Well, Spurs were not matched up. Ayo Dosunmu recognized that. He just put his head down, went right in for a two-hand flush before Wemby could even think about helping out.
2: 16-point San Antonio lead. Under 3 minutes to go in the half here in Game 5. Fox against Dosunmu, and as he tried to make his move, Ayo gets called for the foul up high. Grabbing his side. Side out of bounds. San Antonio.
3: Well, De'Aaron Fox looked back at John Goble because he thought he was fouled three times before he finally got the call. Ayo caught him by accident right against the throat, and then when he tried to turn the corner on him, Ayo just grabbed.
2: Keldon Johnson heads out. Dylan Harper in. Both teams three team fouls in the second quarter. Inbound to Harrison Barnes, world champ with Golden State a decade ago, to Wembanyama. Wheels, jumper, hugged the rim, fell out, rebounded to Dosunmu.
3: Another great look, doesn't go for the Spurs.
2: Down 16, Minnesota looks to get a little bit closer. With Julius Randle up high against the rookie Harper. 2:25 on the clock. Dribbles left hand to right hand. Look for contact. A late whistle on the jump shot. Wow. It was a fading jump shot that missed, and Randall will earn a couple of free throws.
3: Ben Taylor made the call from the opposite side. The play was right in front of Carl Lane. Julius Randall's telling Carl right now, why didn't you blow the whistle? And he tries to explain to him the referee's mechanics. Sometimes it's not the closer official that's watching. They're assigned different areas depending on where they are. Ben Taylor made that call correctly from the opposite side of the floor.
2: And I think that's what Carl Lane is telling anyone from Minnesota who listens, who's arguing with him as the first free throw goes down. He's like, that's not my call. Exactly. That's the slot official call. Randall hits the first of two. Minnesota gets a little bigger. Jaden McDaniels in. Mike Conley to the bench.
3: Harrison Barnes has played 71 playoff games. He's looking for him to get something going here for San Antonio.
2: Second free throw. Randall hits both. Minnesota down 14. And did we get a technical foul on Reed?
3: They knocked the ball away. The only thing, there hasn't been a second warning, has there? So I guess it was just a technical. I should say Harrison had 71 before the series, before the playoffs started this year. He's up to 80 playoff games already.
2: I didn't see what Reed did, but it was a technical foul called on Naz Reed. 2:24 left first half. Victor Wembanyama will go to the other end where he's 4 of 5 at the line and shoot the technical free throw. To the chance of MVP, knocks it home. 59-44 San Antonio.
3: Minnesota would do very well to get this game a lot closer in this final 2.5 minutes. Spurs aren't going to run away and hide, but you certainly don't want to dig this deep a hole.
2: De'Aaron Fox for the Spurs. Front court to Barnes, right on the three-point line. Now inside the arc. Passes left side low. Champagne's got it. Leaves it for Victor Wembanyama against Randall. Fades, fires baseline. Too strong. Offensive rebound. Harper tried the layup. No. Barnes got the offensive board out to Victor. Sidestep to the left. Three. Missed it. And this time Minnesota has it. And DeSumo pushing it up court to Naz Reed. He'll shoot a three, and he'll hit it from the right wing.
3: That was a big possession for Minnesota. They dodged a bullet, a couple offensive rebounds. The Spurs couldn't convert, and Minnesota did on the opposite end.
2: Making it a 12-point deficit for the T-Wolves.
3: They want to go to Victor because Julius Randle's playing him.
2: Fox going to his left, stops on a dime, lofts it high for Victor Wembanyama, who ends up on the deck after he was fouled and clapping his hands now as he's helped up by De'Aaron Fox.
3: I think it was Jaden McDaniels on the switch that was guarding him.
2: So the non-shooting foul, we're still below the free throw bonus.
3: Four. Yeah, both teams with four.
2: Side incoming. But that is three fouls on McDaniels.
3: First in the last 2 minutes. That's big. Rudy Gobert's in. Jaden McDaniels, I think, doesn't realize he's got three fouls.
2: Does not. Now he's going to head dejectedly toward the bench. 1:31 on the clock. San Antonio will inbound from the left sideline, leading by 12.
3: Down to 12. Minnesota, again, a couple of stops here in the last 90 seconds.
2: Inbound to Fox, gets the Wemby screen, drives, passes outside to Victor, launches a three short off the front rim, long rebound to Sumu. Quickly, front court Minnesota. Sumu drives down to the short corner, through the basket, wheels to the top with a dribble, pass out to Randall. Couple of dribbles, now crosses over into the lane against Victor. Nice pass, Gobert, contested by Victor, knocked away, and San Antonio comes with it. Wembanyama took on his countrymen and won the battle. Here's Fox for three. Off the rim, no good. Rebounded by Minnesota.
3: San Antonio falling a little bit too much, I think, in love with the three-point shot, Gusty.
2: 45 seconds to go in the half, and an offensive foul off the ball on Rudy Gobert as they tried to work it down to the deep corner with Anthony Edwards. That's going to be two on Gobert.
3: 2-for-1 opportunity. Both teams have gotten a little sloppy here with turnovers in the final 2 minutes.
2: 59-47 San Antonio. Winner will take a 3-2 series lead to Minneapolis. Fox driving into the lane. Pass outside Vassell. A wide open three. Hits the rim twice. No good. Gobert knocks it high in the air, but the Spurs come away with it. Fresh 14-second shot clock outside to Fox. De'Aaron thinks about going left. Now cuts against Asumu, beats him, puts it off the window. Missed it, it fell off. Reed the rebound. Shot clock off, 15 seconds to go in the half.
3: No foul to give for San Antonio. They better double up Ant-Man.
2: Minnesota could get it to 10, maybe 9 with a long one. With 5, Edwards working against Fox. With 2, pass to Randall. Free throw line jumper over Wemby. No good at the horn. And the Spurs will take a 12-point lead into the locker room halfway through Game 5.
3: I think Minnesota probably more relieved this last 3 minutes. They've kind of stayed within striking distance. Again, Kesty, kind of an amazing stat to me. All the games these teams have played this year, all 7, San Antonio has led after 3 quarters. So an early lead doesn't mean much in this rivalry.
2: 4 times this year, Minnesota's come back to win and beat the Spurs in the 4th quarter. We still have a half to go in Game 5. San Antonio 59, Minnesota 47. Let's go to Jim Baskwell in the studio with the AutoZone halftime report.
1: All right, Mark, thanks so much. Victor Wembanyama, he mentioned, Kesty did, it looks like he's playing Nerf out there. It does look like that. 21 points, 11 rebounds, 2 blocks in the opening half. 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
1: Jim Basquiat back on the AutoZone Halftime Report with the Spurs lead the Wolves at the half, 59-47, looking to grab a 3-2 series advantage. No Wolves player has hit for double figures. San Antonio has a trio of 9-0 runs in this opening half. Tomorrow brings Game 5 of the Cavaliers and Pistons. With that series even at 2 games apiece, our coverage comes your way at 7:30 Eastern. The Cavaliers had a 23-0 run to start the second half, and that buoyed them to that Game 4 win. Donovan Mitchell, 39 of his 43 in that second half. Earlier, we talked with Kendrick Perkins on if Detroit is relying too much on Cade Cunningham this postseason.
2: They are, and I see Cade starting to get tired, seriously. They're trapping him. Cleveland's doing an excellent job at throwing multiple bodies towards him. All that and above, and when you look at this group, you look at Jalen Duren, he's having his low period right now, which is expected because, you know, he's still a young buck. And so him having to go through these growing pains, mm-hmm. because a lot of his points come off of pick and roll, pin down, slipping to the basket, playing the dunker spot or offensive rebounds. He now, all of a sudden, he's getting a dose of what a game plan looks like when it's involved around him for us taking away his strengths. And so when you look at this team, the sky is still the limit. Even if Cleveland beats them in this round, no one is going to look at this season and say Detroit was the Pistons had a failed season. That's just not going to be the case. It shouldn't be.
1: Yep.
2: So, you know, you're watching a team, Donovan Mitchell, who's been in the thick of things before, and you're watching him turn up even more as the series go on, and you're starting to watch the Pistons look drained.
1: And Mitchell at 43, he and James Harden combined for 67 points in that Game 4 win. Their coach, Kenny Atkinson, on the chemistry between the duo.
3: I think they're still learning each other, you know, at the end of the day. So it's not, I would say it's not going to be perfect, especially with the limited time they've been together. But they have great synergy in terms of what we're running, what we need to run in certain situations. They have great synergy in terms of their kind of basketball philosophy. That both kind of understand what we want, what our team needs. And Donovan's got, you know, more corporate knowledge with this team, right? He's played so many years with these guys, so I think he helps James along, you know. But they have great communication. They're rarely disagree, basically on the same page.
1: Yeah, he talked about team needs. What they need is a road win. They haven't gotten one this postseason, and if they're going to win this series, they're going to need to have one, no doubt. Coming up next in the AutoZone Halftime Report, a change in the front office in Philadelphia. We have the details on the other side. You're listening to the NBA playoffs on ESPN Radio and the ESPN app.
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1: It took the Knicks a quarter century before making the conference finals a year ago. They're going back to back. The Knicks will carry a 7-game win streak into the Eastern Conference Finals. They finish a 4-game sweep of the Sixers with a dominating 144-114 closeout win.
2: Jim Basquiat back on the AutoZone Halftime Report. And as a result, there is change in Philadelphia on this day as Daryl Morey is out as president of basketball operations. Nick Nurse does stay on as head coach. He will head into his fourth season at the helm of the Sixers. Following that sweep at the hands of the Knicks in the Eastern Conference semis, they did rally for the first time in franchise history from down 3-1 to beat the Celtics in 7 in the opening round. Shams reporting former Warriors GM and ESPN analyst Bob Myers will oversee the search for a new GM and a president. Kendrick Perkins points to why this is a decision that had to be made.
3: He got the Philadelphia 76ers in a bad situation when it comes to the Paul George contract, when it comes to him having Isaiah Joe once upon a time that's now contributing to the Oklahoma City Thunder. Him having Jared McCain, trading him at the trade deadline. The man just went off in a series against the Lakers for the Oklahoma City Thunder. So now it's time for new leadership. And the only untouchable pieces in that franchise, in my opinion, is Nick Nurse, Tyrese Maxey, and B.J. Edgecombe. I believe that it's time for Joel Embiid and the Philadelphia 76ers to both part ways. Tyrese Maxey and B.J. Edgecombe, those are your two guys. You need to start building around them.
2: That Embiid contract will make it easier said than done. Coming up next in the AutoZone Halftime Report, the second half from San Antonio with the Spurs up a dozen. 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
1: Box drive lifts this time. Wemby just has to leap. Just a hair grabs and flushes.
2: Well, when you allow Wemby to get behind you, there's nothing you can do to defend a lob pass.
3: It's like he's playing on a Nerf basketball net there. 58-40. Wemby's got 20 and 11.
4: That is such a good call right there, because it does. Jim Vasquez back on the AutoZone Halftime Report. Victor Wembanyama's, his ejection played a huge role in the Game 4 outcome. His 21 points, 11 rebounds, and 2 blocks have played a huge role in the Spurs' 59-47 lead thus far. Start of the third quarter in San Antonio with P.J. Carlissimo and Mark Kestisher.
3: I appreciate it, Jim. And as we get set for the second half, it's a big second half for Minnesota, limited just 17 points in that second quarter.
2: Yeah, they struggled. It just seemed early on they were attacking the rim pretty well when Wemby wasn't there, but they didn't do a good job finishing. Kessie, they shot 5 for 20 in the second half, 2 for 9 from the three-point line. Spurs weren't much better. They shot 40% from the field and 30 from the three-point line, but they were playing with the lead. Again, they're controlling the paint, which is a little bit different than it's been. In the first four games, Minnesota, that's been a big plus for them, paint points. Right now, it's 30-16 in favor of San Antonio, so they're plus 14 in the paint. Minnesota's transition defense is good, although I think that's a little bit of a shaky number. They've had really good looks in transition, the Spurs, but they haven't been able to convert them.
3: Well, bench-wise, Naz Reid has been big off the Minnesota bench in the first half, and Keldon Johnson gave Mitch Johnson some quality minutes in that first half, had 2 big offensive rebound putbacks.
2: Yeah, I think he made a big difference. In the meantime, Victor Wembanyama, 21 points and 11 rebounds to go with 2 block shots. That's a 20-11 double-double in the first half. I don't think that's happened too many times, guys.
3: Has not happened this postseason for anybody. 20-point double-double any half. Victor Wembanyama just posted it. Third quarter underway. Stephon Castle and Jaden McDaniels both with 3 personals as we open up the second half of play. Minnesota the first crack to our left. Edwards feeds to Sumu. Corner 3 makes it to open quarter number 3.
2: Well, breakdown when you're going to double-team Mr. Edwards, you can't leave Ayo Dosunmu wide open. He's been very reliable shooting the ball for Minnesota.
3: He was the first Timberwolf in double figures. None reached it in the first half. Pass over to Vassell. His 3 rolls off, no good from the left, and Dosunmu's been everywhere. Comes up with the rebound.
2: Another good look. Devin Vassell just not shooting it as well as we're used to seeing him shoot it.
3: No energy really in the arena. A lot of folks haven't made their way back to their seats yet. Here's Randall for 3. Off the iron once and hits the top of the backboard and out of bounds to San Antonio.
2: Yeah, Kessie, that's a really good point. It doesn't feel like anything approaching the atmosphere in the first half. And there's a lot of empty seats, a lot of gray seats.
3: Blocked. De'Aaron Fox got blocked and kind of reached toward his back a little bit too as Dosunmu brings it up floor for Minnesota to Anthony Edwards. Edwards peels back, guarded by Fox. First minute elapsed, now pushes off on Fox, got the contact, tried to scoop it 10 feet away to the bucket, didn't make it there, and De'Aaron Fox will get ticketed with the foul, his first.
2: De'Aaron Fox said, hey, Ant-Man pushed me with his right hand, hit me right in the jaw, and there was no call, and Ant-Man just kind of stepped through and got a trip to the free throw line. I think this is a nice opportunity for Minnesota to make a little bit of a run right now.
3: So that's what the Fox says. Generation below us would understand that. Neither of us would get that. And Edwards, free throw. Second one dances and goes down. Anthony Edwards had 8 points in the first half. He's up to 10. He's made all 5 of his free throws. And the Timberwolves quickly within 7.
2: 5 points. Little run here to start.
3: Fox from the left drives, kicks up top. Vassell hesitates, now drives. Floater is intercepted by McDaniels,
2: yeah,
3: on the baseline.
2: He wanted Wemby to go to the basket. Wemby didn't anticipate it. A sloppy start for San Antonio.
3: 5-0, as you pointed out, Minnesota here in the third. Edwards, they're going to double him in the corner. He's trapped there. Now he rises, fires, and hits. Wemby kind of went away from him, and Edwards got the jumper.
2: That's exactly what happened. They had the double team. Wemby thought it was under control, and he went away, and Ant-Man knocked it down.
3: Whistle on DeSumo on the other end. So it's 7-0 to start the quarter, but it's 10-0 Minnesota bridging the end of the second quarter.
2: Yeah, the way it ended, that Naz Reid three late in the first half, it's been Minnesota, and San Antonio had better put their foot back on the gas pedal.
3: Here's Castle driving in deep, hangs from 6 feet and pushes it in. First bucket, third quarter for the Spurs. 61-54 San Antonio. 2 minutes gone by third quarter. Edwards accelerating, got bodied by Champagne on the perimeter. Foul on Julian Champagne. That's kind of how we started this game. We had a lot of whistles, but a tough whistles, tight whistles early on.
2: Yeah, I think Chris Finch has got to be really happy with where they are right now.
3: Round 61-54, inbound. Minnesota has it. Gobert dribbling to his right, looking to hand off to the Ant-Man. Does. Edwards dribbling on the three-point line. Right to left dribble, spinning, turns, can't get inside, five to shoot. Gives to DeSumo with two. His 10-footer baseline off the heel, no, and rebounded by Castle, and he got hit by Gobert. And a foul is whistled against the French big man. And that's going to be three on Rudy Gobert.
2: Rudy Gobert's pointing at Ben Taylor and go, did you call that? Ben Taylor said right back, yeah, I called it.
3: He said, why would you call it?
2: Exactly.
3: He didn't like how Steph kind of jerked his head back.
2: Devin Vassell did a good job that possession on Anthony.
3: Here comes San Antonio. Fox driving. A little hezzy move on McDaniels. Puts it up. Good to the left hand. It just fell off. Switched hands right at the end and almost got it. DeSumo front court left wing looking for Gobert. Tough pass. Rudy's got it. And I don't know if they got Wemby or Champagne. It's going to be against Champagne, the foul on the baseline. Number two on Julian Champagne. No shot was authored. Side out of bounds for Minnesota.
2: Spurs not playing with a ton of energy right now, and it is reflected by the crowd.
3: 7-point game. Minnesota down. Inbound Gobert turns on Wemby. His countryman stops in the low box. Feeds to Sumu, cutting through with nine. Outside Randall. Julius against Castle. Takes him to the mid post. Turns, wraps it around McDaniels. Open three. Good. Jaden McDaniels from the corner.
2: Love the way Minnesota has started this second half.
3: They're down four. They have outscored San Antonio 10-2. Castle down to the baseline. Off his thigh and out of bounds. Defended nicely by Randall.
2: Spurs not very sharp with their offensive execution. They missed a couple of good looks. More importantly, they're not defending very well, and Minnesota is looking pretty good in the half-court offense.
3: First time they've made headway with Wembanyama on the floor. Wemby hasn't even shot the ball yet. Here's Randall driving. Randall free throw line, hanging, jumper, missed. Champagne rebound.
2: This is a tough shot. Julius was looking for the foul call.
3: Fox front court into the lane. Wards off the defender. McDaniels knocked away. Gets it back. Passes out to Champagne for the left wing three. No rebound. McDaniels.
2: Open looks keep going astray.
3: Minnesota down four. Trying to get closer. McDaniels from 8 feet away hits. And Mitch Johnson seen enough. Nearly 4 minutes of the third quarter elapsed, and Minnesota, which was down 16 at the break, down just two.
2: It wasn't a run. It was two at a time. The Minnesota Timberwolves just did a really solid job with their half-court execution, and they've shut San Antonio down initially in the second half. Nothing happening good offensively for the Spurs.
3: Correct myself. They were down as many as 18. They were down 12 at half, but a 12-2 run, 15-2 dating back to the end of the second quarter. San Antonio's lead's cut to two. 61-59. Spurs lead the T-Wolves with 8:08 to go in the third quarter. 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
4: Jim Basquel in studio. The Philadelphia 76ers today remove Daryl Morey as president of basketball operations. Nick Nurse stays on as head coach. ESPN radio host David Dennis Jr. And if it's time to part ways with Joel Embiid.
13: This was more successful than we thought he was going to be this season. We thought I thought he was done as well. The word was that knee was really a problem. And I think what we're revealing is this is the ceiling for the Philadelphia 76ers with Joel Embiid. This is the best they're going to be with him.
4: Coming off being swept by the Knicks in the Eastern Conference semis. PJ Kesty, you mentioned how good the Wolves have been in the fourth quarter. Well, tonight they're making their charge back early. 12-2 run to start the third to get within two.
3: Thank you, Jim. And PJ, the numbers look good for Minnesota across the board. Jaden McDaniels having a big 13.
2: Yeah, he's come alive offensively. He's been struggling. He's got five quick points. Ant-Man's got four, and Io had that three. They left him wide open the first possession. 4-for-7, Minnesota. More importantly, 2-for-3 from the three-point line. Spurs, 1-for-5. 0-for-2 and 2 turnovers. Terrible start.
3: Wemby has not been a part of it early. Let's see if they try to get it to him. Castle tried the lob, was deflected away. Well defended. Here's DeSumo on the run out. Right to the rim, puts it in, and the Minnesota Timberwolves have come all the way back down 18 to tie it.
2: Third turnover, 4 points off those turnovers just in the third quarter.
3: 14-2 run just in the third, as you mentioned. 17-2 since late second. Lob into Wemby, tapped away from behind by DeSumo.
2: Io DeSumo saw that pass coming. Wemby went for it with one hand. That's not good enough.
3: Minnesota looking for its first lead since 5-3. Here's Ann Edwards in and out on a 15-footer from the right wing. San Antonio's got the rebound. Minnesota's plus 12 right now in this third quarter with Wemby on the floor. They lob it to Victor in a double team, sends it to the wing, Champagne, and he drills the three-pointer.
2: Nothing better to end a streak than a Julian Champagne corner three. He's money from the corners.
3: 64-61, San Antonio puts himself right back in front. 7 minutes to go in the third. Edwards off the screen, curling to the left. Pass got tip, and McDaniels has it. Puts up a tough jumper from 15, missed it. Castle had the rebound, poked away and fouled. Oh, that's McDaniels' fourth personal foul. He has had trouble staying on the floor tonight for Minnesota.
2: You have to adjust. Jaden McDaniels, I can't call him a young player anymore. He's relatively young, Kesty, but he's finally got it going offensively. You can't commit an over-the-top call. You know, it's fine if somebody makes a good play on you and you're defending him. He missed the shot. Let it go. Don't come over the top and get your fourth foul. Take yourself out of the game.
3: McDaniels out. Terrence Shannon Jr. in. Vassell and Fox out. Harper and Johnson in for San Antonio. Here's Castle coming around the Victor screen behind the back. Now drives down the baseline. Spinning shot. Good. What a move by Stephon Castle.
2: That was an Ant-Man move on the Ant-Man. That was a big-time play by Stephon Castle.
3: Spurs answer with five straight after Minnesota rallied to tie. 66-61 San Antonio. 6:20 to go, third quarter. Pitch out to Shannon. Right corner, three. Off target. Gobert, offensive rebound. Blocked by Johnson. And out of bounds off of Gobert.
2: Rudy Gobert's really upset. Kelvin Johnson just reached up. Rudy was going to stuff it with two hands. And Kelvin Johnson went right between the two arms. Not only knocked it out of his hand, knocked it off Rudy before it went out of bounds.
3: Kelvin Johnson, a late first-round pick way back in 2019, thus the longest tenured Spur, and San Antonio trying to build on the five-point advantage.
2: Yeah, Kelvin and Devin Vassell, who followed him a year later, been waiting a long time for this playoff basketball.
3: Here's Castle driving down deep, gets right to the rim and slams it home. Seven straight for San Antonio after Minnesota tied it.
2: Chris Finch just looking out there saying, come on, guys, we got to play. We can't burn all our turnovers.
3: They're taking Julius Randle out. Naz Reid is in. Here's DeSumo, floater. Good. Io DeSumo trying to keep him in the game.
2: And people are wondering what Minnesota's going to do at the end of the year with Io DeSumo.
3: As Castle got in deep, twisting and turning, able to get one to fall from close range.
2: Io's not quite as young as Steph, but you got two pretty young guards taking this game over.
3: Naz Reid with it, baseline, down seven is Minnesota. DeSumo trying to pass underneath, got too deep, turned it over. San Antonio running with it. Here's Castle to Harper, right side, Kelvin Johnson. Fakes a three on Edwards, takes him into the lane, gets him down to the restricted area, waits for him to get off his feet, and puts it in! Kelvin Johnson with the bucket. San Antonio rebuilds a nine-point lead.
2: Well, I tell you, I give Mitch Johnson a lot of credit. He stands there on the sideline just believing this team is going to respond. Steph Castle has led that response. Really, really good out of the timeout by the San Antonio Spurs. These two teams, Kesty, just keep going back and forth against each other.
3: San Antonio with the momentum back at 5:09 to go, third quarter. Timeout, Spurs 72, Minnesota 63. This is the NBA playoffs on ESPN Radio and the ESPN app presented by Gusto.
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0: ESPN app. From Frostbank Center in San Antonio, Mark Kestisher, PJ Carlissimo. Game 5 with the Spurs-Timberwolves series tied at 2. San Antonio 72, Minnesota 63. So glad you're listening wherever you may be tonight. And right now, San Antonio has got the momentum back. 11-2 run going into that timeout.
1: Well, we said it the last time out. The Spurs were 1-for-5 in the third quarter. They're 5-for-5 since then. Mainly Steph Cass.
0: And Keldon Johnson had that big block as well. Had a basket on the other end. Victor Wembanyama, who was the big story in the first half with a 20-point double-double, has a couple of rebounds, but no points. But still, he's affecting play without having the ball in his hands.
1: That is a very, very conservative statement.
0: Generous
1: Mr.
0: way
1: Kester,
0: to put it.
1: Sure.
0: Generous. 7'5" center takes his position down floor as the Timberwolves will inbound 94 feet away. Julius Randle back in. So is Terrence Shannon Jr., who's dribbling the basketball right now, attacking the basket to our left. Up top, Ayo Dosunmu. He has been aggressive tonight. Finds Ant Edwards on the left. Drives by Castle, floats it off the window, and around and down it goes for the Ant-Man.
1: Chris Finch, as you would anticipate, he's getting his big gun, the ball, out of the timeout to stop the run.
0: And it's up to 14 points now for Anthony Edwards. Castle lobs to Victor Wembanyama, high post, outside Ciampetti, hesitates, jump pass down low, caught by Johnson, lobs it to Castle, now double-teamed on the baseline, turns to Victor, right at the cup, missed the easy one, Harper flies in, can't finish, and Minnesota takes it away.
1: Oh boy, they had four opportunities that time. San Antonio, they kept overpassing, and we got a foul on the other end. That's a big possession gone awry for the Spurs.
0: Anthony Edwards fouled by Julian Ciampetti on the other end. He's got three personals, but you're right. They had four different chances to score from a foot away and couldn't put it through the basket.
1: And meantime, Ant-Man out of the timeout, trying to take the game over.
0: Heads to the free throw line, hits the first of two. De'Aaron Fox will re-enter the San Antonio lineup.
1: Steph Castle really had it going right there. I tell you, Kesty, that's a big possession right there that San Antonio mishandled.
0: They didn't get two on their end. Edwards gets two free throws on his end, and the T-Wolves within five. 72-67, San Antonio, 4:15, clock moving, third quarter. Dylan Harper, rookie from Rutgers, against Randle. Takes him off the bounce to the right. Stopped in the mid-post. Jumper up, rattles, no. Tip, good, Wemby, and one. Wemby able to glide in, guided through, got displaced, and a chance at a three-point play.
1: You cannot coach that. That's just an incredible play by Wemby. On the left baseline, he reaches in. He was actually boxed out. He was behind the backboard. He reached back with his right hand and just guided it in. Unbelievable play.
0: Fouls on Terrence Shannon Jr., his third. Wemby, Zen at the free throw line. Big, deep breath. Eyes were closed, now open, and drills the free throw on a three-point play.
1: I would double-team Ant-Man this possession. Keep him from getting it going anymore.
0: San Antonio leads it 75-67. Ant-Man gets a high screen, drives free throw line, stops, now gets to the high post, tries to get a shot in, got it blocked. Dylan Harper got a hand on that one, recovered by Wemby. Down floor, Keldon Johnson, one on three, and a blocking foul against Minnesota.
1: I don't know who got the block, Kesty. Excuse me. Did you give it to Dylan or Wemby? Nonetheless, that ignited the fast break going the other way.
0: I gave it to Dylan, and so did the scorers in front of us, but it could have went to
1: Wemby. No, I'm going with you guys. I think Ant-Man was trying to avoid Wemby, and Dylan just grabbed it and knocked it away.
0: The block foul, PJ, was on Terrence Shannon, so he and McDaniels both with four fouls. As Keldon Johnson hits the first of two free throws.
1: Keldon Johnson has been super aggressive from first quarter tonight. As soon as he got in, that time he got the ball, he made up his mind in half court, I'm taking this to the rim. Terrence Shannon, as good as he is drawing offensive fouls, he was backpedaling. He just couldn't get stationary in front of him.
0: Shannon to the bench. Mike Conley replaces him. Keldon Johnson hits two free throws, and that lead back to double digits, 77-67.
1: But Conley's been good for Minnesota. He settled him down a couple of times when he came into the game.
0: 3:40 to go in the third. Randle left side to Anthony Edwards. Guarded by Harper. Pass to Randle at the top against Wemby. He's going to attack him into the lane. Got deep. Shot is up. It's a tough one. Missed it. Randle's tip. No good. Wemby takes the rebound away.
1: Julius did everything but put the ball in the basket.
0: Fox front court, left side Vassell, extra pass into the corner. Keldon Johnson bumped by Naz Reid as he looked to make his way toward the painted area. Foul on Reid at 3:18 to go in the third.
1: Now, Devin Vassell was open for a three, Kesty, but as you called it, he made the extra pass. I think he's not liking the way his three-point shot is looking tonight. He's 1 for 6 so far. Normally, that would have been a jump shot from Devin Vassell from the three-point line.
0: That foul puts Minnesota over the limit. Keldon Johnson will shoot two free throws. First one up and good. Keldon Johnson, 13 points off the San Antonio bench tonight. As Rudy Gobert checks in at the same moment, Victor Wembanyama takes a seat and Luke Kornet replaces him.
1: Needless to say, an enormous 3 minutes and 18 seconds here right now with Wemby on the bench. We'll see if Luke Kornet can kind of stem the tide. He has not been as effective as we're used to seeing him play. You know this is going to be Anthony Edwards featured here in his final 3 minutes plus.
0: Two free throws good. Keldon Johnson, the lead is 12 for the Spurs. 3:10 to go, third quarter. Big man Rudy Gobert holding between the rings. Trying to get it to the Ant-Man. Does. Picked up by Kornet. Drives by him. Drives by Harper. Drives by Johnson. Lays it in.
1: Too easy, but you could anticipate that. 10 of his 18 points in this quarter. That's a turnover, I thought. Ooh.
0: They're going to say, as Fox was spinning into the lane, lost it. Last touch by Minnesota, the ruling.
1: Ant-Man, 18 points, but 10 of them right here in the third quarter. And more to come.
0: De'Aaron Fox to inbound, front court baseline right into Vassell. Rises from the baseline, hits the 18-footer.
1: They love that play. They set three screens for Devin Vassell. Comes all the way around to the strong corner.
0: Mike Conley being guarded tightly right in front of us on the sideline left. Vassell knocked it out of bounds. 2:42 to go in the third. San Antonio by 12. Minnesota's trailed at the end of three every game this year.
1: That's
0: this
1: incredible.
0: Series and the entire year.
1: All 7 games and have won 4 of 7.
0: But they'd like to be closer than down 12.
1: I think they'd rather be ahead.
0: Here's Edwards with it on top. Between the legs dribble. Gobert sets the screen. Lost the dribble. Got on the deck. Got it. Pass it out, but nobody's there. Turns it over. Here's Keldon Johnson against Reid. Finger rolls it in. Turnover to points for San Antonio. Up 14.
1: Luke Kornet with a good double team at the end, man.
0: Fox nearly stole a pass for Edwards on the far sideline, but tipped it out of bounds. And the Spurs defense has tightened here in the last few minutes.
1: My Ant-Man tried to manufacture something that wasn't there. He's also a little bit tired. Finchie getting him for his normal rest with 2:18 to go. Mitch Johnson stayed a little longer with Wemby than we're used to seeing.
0: 83-69 San Antonio, 2:18 to go here in the third. Rebound Gobert.
1: Where does the offense come from right now, Kesty?
0: Basumu's in the game. He's going to drive. Got it blocked by Kornet. Goes out of bounds. Who touched it last? Oh, there was a whistle and a foul. Our lead official, I think it was John Goble who had the whistle, and Dylan Harper gets called for the push.
1: Wow, I thought that was a good block by Luke Kornet, but we got the foul on Dylan Harper, and unfortunately for the Spurs, they're in the bonus.
0: If you're just joining us, Minnesota rallied from down 18, tied the game at 61 here in the third quarter as Gobert hits the first of two, and before that free throw made by Gobert, 22-8 was the San Antonio run.
1: Gobert shooting under 50% from the free throw line so far in the playoffs.
0: Gobert's second, good as well.
1: And they look, both of them look really good.
0: 83-71, Spurs by a dozen. Coming up on 2 minutes to play, third quarter from San Antonio. Dylan Harper, Spurs rookie. Over the timeline, guarded by Conley. Got a screen from Kornet, drives. List for Kornet on the roll, blocked. Got back to Harper, and he put it in, and Gobert shaking that left wrist after that blocked shot.
1: Spurs did a really good job defending the lob to Luke Kornet, but they couldn't come up with the defensive rebound.
0: 11 second chance points for San Antonio. They lead by 14. Naz Reid to the pass to the baseline, cutting to Sumu. Wheels under the basket, dribbles out to the perimeter, gives to Randall. Seven to shoot, 90 seconds to go in the third. Randall muscling, got fouled by Johnson as he tried to lift and get a shot off. Two free throws coming. Keldon Johnson commits the personal, and we're going to pause 10 seconds for station ID. 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
0: Mark Kestisher, PJ Carlissimo with you from San Antonio, Minnesota, trying to cut into this 14-point deficit down to 13 on the first free throw.
1: Keldon Johnson didn't think he fouled, but Mitch Johnson, no relation, called him over and said, hey, you can't reach in. That's why the referee made the call. You don't want to help him out, particularly this lineup that's on the floor. When Ant-Man goes to the bench, that's when you want to make some hay.
0: Julius Randle hits both free throws. Minute 27 on the clock, 85-73 San Antonio. Third quarter action, game five of the second round series. Bounce pass to Aaron Fox, will be on the arc. Getting pushed near half by Mike Conley. Shot clock under 10. Now Fox off the dribble to the free throw line. Dances, finds Cornett, low box. Pass outside Fox, left side three, no. Conley can't get the rebound, Harper does. The Spurs rookie puts it up and puts it in.
1: Two stick back baskets for Dylan Harper.
0: 87-73, San Antonio, 14-point lead. Here's Randall.

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3: Only Mitch Johnson could do this. After he blocks one and steals the other play, he puts Wemby in and takes Luke Kornet out.
2: That's right.
3: Luke Kornet just changed the game with his defense, and they're taking him out for the final 8.3 seconds.
2: An embarrassment of riches in San Antonio. Fox hit both free throws. 8 seconds to go. San Antonio 91, Spurs 73. A 19-6 run in the last 4 minutes. Here's Conley driving with two into the corner. Three-pointer up off the rim. No good for Julius Randle, and San Antonio closes the quarter 30-12 after Minnesota tied it at 61.
3: A standing ovation and very, very well deserved. A lot of different Spurs participated and contributed in that third quarter.
2: San Antonio, which blew the 18-point lead, rebuilt it in time for the fourth quarter of Game 5 after 3. Spurs 91, Timberwolves 73. 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
10: Jim Basquel in studio. Tomorrow it's Game 5. Cavs, Pistons, Cleveland got even in Game 4 after Donovan Mitchell scored 39 in the second half.
11: I just told the guys, like, hey, I wasn't getting downhill like I had in Game 3. You know what I mean? And sure, yeah, I scored a lot of points, but just trying to find ways to get early offense and shots started to fall, but just kind of maintaining my stuff. And the biggest thing was just trying to just create advantages wherever I saw them for the group and, you know, not force things.
10: He finished with 43. The Spurs are like construction workers. They built an 18-point lead. It got down to nothing. They rebuilt a 16-point lead. Start of the fourth quarter, 91-73 with P.J. Carlissimo and Mark Kestisher.
2: All right, Jim, a big hand to that San Antonio bench. Dylan Harper, Keldon Johnson teamed up for 14 points in the third quarter.
3: And Luke Kornet just turned the game around with his defense and his presence at the rim. It wasn't when he goes to the bench and we feast in the paint. It was him getting the fast break going. How about paint points? 50-24 in favor of San Antonio. Second chance points, 13-4. That's two categories.

0: that Minnesota has owned in the first four games.
1: Teams played eight times this year. Eighth time, San Antonio the lead to the fourth quarter. Wembanyama using the glass to get around Shannon, and the jumper goes in for Victor. Wembanyama only had 3 points in the third quarter. He's Victor. Got 26 and 14 tonight.
0: Victor who?
1: Wembanyama. He's just one name now. He's like Madonna. Here's Reed, a three. Missed it. Wemby with the rebound. Wembanyama, head on a swivel as he dribbles into the front court. Escapes, drives, and commits an offensive foul. They're going to wave off the bucket.
0: Oh, wow.
1: Got a hand in the face of Jaden McDaniels, who kind of went down to the waist. And John Goebel called that foul, but I'm not sure the fans heard that whistle. We're going to look at the NBC replay.
0: Yeah, he caught him, I'll tell you what. Naz Reed hit him, and it would have been an and one. It happened that when Wemby extended his hand, it hit Jaden McDaniels right in the eye.
1: Minnesota will take it, with Ant-Man being harassed by the rookie Carter Bryant, trying to get across, got it poked behind. He's got 1 second to get it across.
0: That's a violation.
1: And he did not, an 8 second violation. And how about the rookie Carter Bryant with a big play?
0: He knocked the ball loose just as they were getting across half court. By the time they ran it down, wasn't going to happen. San Antonio bench been big the last 6 minutes of this game.
1: Inbound, Fox has it, fakes a three on the left, goes to Castle, right angle three on its way. No, long rebound to the corner, Vassell chasing it down, saving it for the moment. Then it goes out of bounds, they'll say last touch Minnesota. Naz Reed wants them to review it, and Coach Chris Finch says no.
0: No, I don't think so either. I think Devin Vassell and Wemby did a good job keeping it alive.
1: Inbound Castle to Wembanyama on the perimeter. Right wing, trying to turn, had it poked away, and off the body of Wemby and out of bounds.
0: Bad decision. Wemby should have handed the ball to De'Aaron Fox when he went around him for a dribble handoff. Tried to split three guys and lost the ball. Poor decision by Victor.
1: Reached down, tried to swipe it back to himself, and as he was going down, looked at the officials and said, where was the whistle? Minnesota gets it back, trailing by 20, their biggest deficit of game five. McDaniels underneath the basket. Reverse layup is good. Jaden McDaniels with two. Fox quickly front court, 10:40 to go, goes to the left-hand layup's a miss, rebounded by Edwards.
0: De'Aaron Fox has missed a couple where he's done everything, beat his defender, and just couldn't finish.
1: Edwards gets deep, hangs, puts it off the glass and off the square and in. Minnesota wanted a whistle, did not get it. Castle the other way, pitches it out to Bryant, extra pass corner Fox, three off the mark and right into the hands of Randall. Minnesota now running. They're down 16. McDaniels three off the rim. No. Tapped high in the air. Bryant couldn't get it. Swapped away. Randall's got it. Into the corner. Edwards. An open three look around and out. There was a whistle. Never heard the whistle there as the attempt from Edwards. I don't know if the foul was before that shot.
0: Well, I'll tell you what. Minnesota is taking it too. San Antonio right now. San Antonio's got to settle down, or Mitch Johnson's going to use a timeout because Minnesota has become the more aggressive team starting the fourth quarter.
1: It was before the shot because Julius Randle was fouled by Devin Vassell. Randle hits the first of two. So Minnesota scored 14 of the first 16 points to start the second half, tied the game. And then the Spurs went on a 32-12 run if you include the first bucket of the fourth quarter. And now Minnesota's trying to dig out of the 20-point hole. Randall trying to chase a missed free throw. Tap by Wemby out of bounds. Last touch by the T-Wolves.
0: Well, cut 20-15. That could have been 14 right now. And their defense has been super aggressive, Minnesota. San Antonio needs a good half-court execution possession.
1: 10 minutes to go in game five. Steph Castle, jump pass is intercepted, trying to get it to Bryant. Naz Reed with the pick. Reed shovels to the corner. Shannon's three on its way, overcooked it. Rebound is offensive. Minnesota's got it. McDaniels back to Shannon. Shannon drives the baseline right, pitches it out to Edwards. Nine to shoot. Edwards had it poked away, ends up in the hands of Reed in the left corner. Five to shoot now for Reed. Reed wheels, fires off balance, and hits a three-pointer in front of the Minnesota bench, and Mitch Johnson calls for a timeout as Minnesota gets it down to 12.
0: the fourth quarter team, Minnesota, taking it to the Spurs. And the Spurs were lucky because Minnesota missed two other shots that would have this score even closer. Right now, it's the Spurs back on their heels and Minnesota dictating tempo.
1: Wolves have scored the last eight. 9:34 to go. Fourth quarter, game five. Spurs 93, Timberwolves 81. 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
1: 9:34 to go, fourth quarter, game five, Spurs 93, Timberwolves 81, series tied at two. Mark Kestisher, PJ Carlissimo with you. Just when you think the Timberwolves are out of it, they make the comeback. It's worth repeating, PJ. Previous seven times they've played, the first four of this series, the three games in the regular season, San Antonio led, end of three, all seven. Minnesota came back four times to win, including in this series, but they were down 20 early in this fourth quarter.
0: Yeah, they were, but again, three turnovers by San Antonio. Their half-court offense has been lacking, and what would be more concerning to me if I'm Mitch Johnson, Minnesota has become the more aggressive team. San Antonio finished the third on such an up. They were taking it to them. Not now. It's Minnesota, the dominant team.
1: Spurs blew a four-point lead to start the fourth quarter in game four in Minneapolis Sunday night. Of course, Victor Wembanyama missed most of that game after the flagrant two. San Antonio out of the timeout.
0: Zone here for Minnesota out of the timeout.
1: They go to Castle, lob for Wemby. Foul. A foul as Naz Reid tried to deflect the lob pass on the alley-oop.
0: Good move by Chris Finch. Mitch Johnson and the Spurs have been excellent coming out of timeouts. Good move going to the zone, taking him out of the play. They had diagram, but good recognition by San Antonio. No shots, though.
1: No shots. They rule it on the floor. Inbound. Castle's got it. Spins against Shannon. Gets into the lane. Jump stop right to the rack. slams it home. Nobody helped out on the backside.
0: Boy, the second-year man has such a knack for making big buckets at the rim.
1: 95-81 Spurs, and now a foul is cast. No foul. A banked in three goes in. I saw Castle hit the deck in third. I thought I heard a whistle, but Jaden McDaniels at the top drills a three. 95-84, Minnesota down 11. Fox drives hard, puts it up, puts it in.
0: Finally, De'Aaron Fox has been struggling to finish. He was 4 for 13 before that shot.
1: Randall down 13, pass through the lane, almost turned it over. Ends up in the hands of Ant Edwards. Into the corner, Shannon. Shannon with a dribble, up the arc, from the break. Three-pointer partially deflected, ends up in the hands of De'Aaron Fox.
0: They got numbers, it's a 5-on-4.
1: Champagne pulls for three off the front rim, missed, rebounded by Minnesota.
0: Boy, that was a big one right there.
1: Passed out floor to Randall, nearly picked off by Wemby, deflects it down low to Randall, who scores.
0: Julius Randall never even crossed half court, so he was behind everybody. Julian Champagne missed a wide open three. It's down to 11, Kesty.
1: 97-86, Spurs up 11 with the ball, crossing 8 minutes to go. Vassell for three. Yep, Devin Vassell with a triple from the left. He was 1 for 6 from three-point land before that hit.
0: How about that big shot?
1: 100-86 Spurs. 7:45 to go. Pass to Ray. Picked. Castle against Edwards. Gets deep. Goes up and flushes. Steal and score for Castle. Timeout, Minnesota.
0: Stephon Castle. They're coming a little bit unglued. He dribbles through and dunks. Then he rotates up and makes a steal and gets another dunk. That stops the Minnesota run.
1: San Antonio maintaining its double-digit lead and pushing it to 16. Timeout, 7:42 left. Spurs 102, Minnesota 86. 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
1: Mark Gestisher, PJ Carlosimo with you from Frostbank Center in San Antonio. Spurs up 16, crowd on its feet and loud, 102-86 with 7:42 to go. You know, so much talk about Victor Wembanyama, but that starting backcourt for San Antonio, Fox and Castle have delivered.
0: Well, Steph Castle's been unbelievable. 8 for 10 from the field. He's got 4 boards, 5 assists. De'Aaron Fox not putting the ball in a basket, but he's got 4 assists. Steph Castle, to me, made the two biggest plays. They were kind of struggling in the half court. He just took it upon himself. He split the defense and dunked, and then he just ripped the ball. They gave the turnover to Anthony Edwards. I don't think it was Anthony Edwards' fault. It was ripped out of his hand by Steph Castle.
1: See if Minnesota has an answer. We've got a long way to go. 7:42 left in game five. Inbound to Ayo Dosunmu, who bring it up from right to left. Wemby out, Cornette in.
0: Yep.
1: Dosunmu across the timeline, gives it up to Jaden McDaniels with 12 to shoot, drives hard into the lane, lost it. And Castle picks up the loose ball. Got held for a moment, gives to Dylan Harper into the corner. Vassell, his three, no good. There was a whistle as Vassell ended up on the deck, and he's going to shoot three.
0: And guess who the foul's on, Kest?
1: Jaden McDaniels. That'll be five on McDaniels.
0: We couldn't see that. It's the basket to our right, the spurred bench. It was the follow through. Devin Vassell went straight up, and Jaden McDaniels tried to go by him. Pressured the right arm, and as he went by, he hit his shoulder. And missed that first?
1: He did miss the first one, Vassell. And Vassell, as he shot the ball, was kind of arching his back, which...
0: Well, he hit him on the right shoulder. So the impact was on the right arm and the right shoulder for Devin Vassell.
1: 7:22 on the clock. Second one is good. He split the first two. One more to come. We'll have another game five tomorrow night in Detroit. Cavs Pistons series tied at 2. 7:30 Eastern Time, ESPN Radio. Vassell hits two out of three at the line, and then we'll have a Friday doubleheader. Two game sixes for you from Cleveland and from Minneapolis Friday night.
0: Couldn't get much better than that.
1: 7:14 left, 104-86 San Antonio. They've scored the last seven. Here's Ant-Man high up the window. No, near offensive rebound. Put back Randall. Saved on the end line, but out to Dosunmu. He can't drill the three. It kisses the front rim, and the Spurs take it away.
0: Luke Cornette discouraged the first one, and then a really good play.
1: Harper
0: by Devin Vassell.
1: Harper against Dosunmu got fouled. Nearly got the short jumper to go. Harper was big in the moments that he's been in the game, just back off the bench.
0: Unbelievable. And Julius Randle just can't catch a break. He came up with the rebound, looked like he was going to score. Vassell and Harper just jumped all over him.
1: It's been a tough series for Julius Randle, who is 3 for 13 today, 0 for 4 from 3.
0: I'll tell you what, some of those are really good looks inside. You can call it good looks when Wembanyama or Cornette are between you and the basket.
1: First free throw goes in for Dylan Harper. Keldon Johnson, sixth man of the year in. Devin Vassell, who has 12 points, headed to the bench.
0: A couple of big wins, and Keldon Johnson has really been strong tonight for the Spurs.
1: 16 points as he re-enters the lineup. Free throw good by Harper, and they've restored a 20-point lead, 106-86. 6:50 to go. Ayo Dosunmu, front court standing dribble. Cuts to his right, passes to his right. Reed receives it in the corner. Drives inside the arc now, darts back beyond it with seven to shoot against Champagne. Goes to the left hand, into the lane, goes strong, finger roll, got the whistle, shot falls off. Ends up on his back. Naz Reed will be helped up and will shoot a pair at 6:33 to go in the fourth.
0: Only two Wolves touched the ball that entire possession. There was a lot of dribbling by Naz Reed, but at the end, he got by Julian Champagne and earned the trip to the free throw line.
1: Four fouls on Champagne. Naz Reed. First free throw is missed.
0: Naz Reed, undrafted player, former sixth man of the year, has really made himself into a quality basketball player in this league.
1: It's a great story in The Athletic. He took that elbow from Victor Wembanyama as he hits the second free throw, and his mother and his grandmother were in the crowd in Minneapolis, and they've worked so hard their whole life to help him out, and all he heard in his head was, get up, get up. That's what my mom and my grandma would do. And he got up, finished the game, and helped Minnesota to the win. Here's a pass to Castle, puts it up, missed it against Gobert, rebound Edwards. 6:20 to go, trailing by 19. Baseline drive to Dosunmu, left to right. Now to Reed at the top. double covered. Pass to the corner, wild, but received by Randall. Randall drives in deep, reverse layup, good for Julius Randall.
0: Yeah, I think Luke Kornet might have made a mistake. He hustled out to the corner, but then he went for the pump fake. I think we'd rather Julius Randall taking a corner three than a layup.
1: Spurs lead cuts to 17, 6 minutes to go. Pass to the wing, tipped out of bounds by Anthony Edwards. Spurs ball at 5:54 left, and Victor Wembanyama is going to check in.
0: Well, Mitch Johnson,
1: Kornet to the bench.
0: They did a good thing. He grabbed a couple minutes when they started to open it up again, get Victor a little bit of a rest, and then get him back in probably to finish the game the rest of the way.
1: Wemby's logged 30 minutes so far, 26 points, 15 rebounds. Did they take one away? I thought I had him at 16 at one point.
0: I had him at 16, too.
1: Pass off the inbound, Champagne. Wide open, they left him alone. He missed the three. Randall couldn't get the rebound, but Nasri does.
0: Well, I'll tell you what, Minnesota dodged the bullet there.
1: Randall with it on the left angle. 5.5 to go. Goes up, got a whistle, connects on a 14-footer. Chance for three and a chance to make it a 14-point game.
0: Minnesota is not going to go away. You're going to have to keep playing. It's just not in their DNA. They play very, very hard, particularly in the fourth quarter. And Julius Randle seems to have figured something out, Kesty. He's using a pump fake outside and putting the ball on the floor and attacking his defender.
1: That's five on Champagne, all in the second half, but he misses the free throw and Wemby secures the rebound. Like a Hoover, that ball comes off and he just sucked it up. Here's Harper getting by DeSumo. Left hand throwdown! Dylan Harper! Highlight moment, 5:23 to go in game five.
0: How about what they've gotten from Dylan Harper and De'Aaron Fox, who are both questionable to play?
1: Looking more than questionable. Anthony Edwards, three, misses from the left. Champagne grabs the rebound.
0: Mitch Johnson still waving his arm. He wants him to get it up quickly.
1: 108-91 Spurs. We're just crossing 5 minutes to go in game five. San Antonio bidding for a 3-2 series lead. Harper pass off of Reed, right back to Harper. And now fouled by Reed as Harper tried to drive around him at 4:56 to go here in the fourth. And it'll be side out of bounds, San Antonio.
0: I can read. Nasri didn't say anything, but if I can read his eyes, he's going to John Goble. How could you blow that call with all that's been going on in this game? That was a, Mr. Raftery would call it a nickel and dime.
1: Off the inbound, they find Wemby inside. Wheels find Champagne on the cut. He puts it up and in. A dime for Wemby, a timeout for Minnesota, and the Spurs have a commanding 19-point lead with 4:46 to go.
0: Wemby could have easily dunked it. Instead, he reached around with those long arms and laid it off to his teammate unselfishly.
1: San Antonio 110, Minnesota 91, and they're dancing yet again here inside of Frostbank Center. Wembanyama tonight, 26 points, 16 rebounds, and that was his fifth assist to go with three block shots for the defensive player of the year.
0: Well, the three-point shooting has not been as big as I had thought it could be, Kesty. I thought if one team could make their threes, it would really make a difference, but San Antonio is 8 for 28. That's 29%. Minnesota, not much better. 9 for 29, 31%. So the three-point line has not been a factor, but paint points have been enormous. San Antonio, 62-34 points in the paint. That's amazing, because coming into this game, it was all Minnesota inside. They were doing such a good job with second chance points, but the paint has been really good for the Spurs.
1: Victor Wembanyama, PJ, only two field goals in the second half. 5 points, does have five rebounds. He does have three assists, also one of his three blocked shots in the second half. But as we've mentioned, he's got a hand in it because he doesn't have to have a box score number. He on the floor, largely except for the start of the third quarter, it's been all positive in the plus-minus with Wemby on the floor.
0: Well, if you look at the paint points, you see the Victor Wembanyama effect. 62-34. Timberwolves are only 17 for 34 in the paint. That's not a good percentage in the paint. But when you have the best shot blocker in the league the last 3 years between you and the rim, that's what happens.
1: Down 19. Minnesota out of the timeout. 4.5 to go. Reed with it at the top. Gets it to Ant Edwards. Anthony Edwards being boxed in by Champagne. Drives cut off. Finds Reed. Late clock three out of the corner. Off the rim. No. Tap by Fox. Grabbed by Wembanyama.
0: That's 17. He's closing in on a 20-20 double. trouble, Castillo.
1: I would say like playoff career high, but this is the first run around. Here's Fox, hesitation move, takes it to the rack and scores it. And the San Antonio Spurs have their biggest lead of game five, up 21. Julius Randle behind the back escape dribble, drives into the mid post, stops in the middle of the lane, finds Asumu in the corner, drives by Wemby, goes up for the slam and missed it, but Randle there to grab the loose change and emphatically put it in.
0: They're not going to be happy at all, but I think Julius Randle's found a little something. He's playing aggressively and he's starting to finish. Ayo Dosunmu's been really good for Minnesota.
1: Well, for Randle, maybe that'll be big for game six coming up Friday in Minneapolis, as we've got a whistle off the ball against Randle. If San Antonio takes this game, they'll go up 3-2. We'll have both game sixes, Detroit at Cleveland, San Antonio at Minnesota, coming up Friday.
0: Yeah, and Kesty, lest our listeners forget, San Antonio had lost seven straight games in Minnesota before that win in game three. So it's not like it's a building target center where they have had a lot of success.
1: Wemby missing the first free throw. Wemby is the third youngest player in NBA history with at least 25 points, 15 rebounds, and 5 assists in a playoff game. Only Luka and Magic Johnson did it at a younger age. And he's only scratching the surface as Wemby splits the free throws. 113-93, Spurs by 20. 3:37 to go. And Edwards into the front court. Picked up by Julian Champagne, playing with those 5 fouls. Pass to Sumu, corner 3 on its way is a miss. Rebound by Wembanyama, that's number 17.
0: May not be in long enough to get 20.
1: 3:19 to go. Fox gets by Edwards. Pass to Keldon Johnson, working clock, 12 seconds. Now Johnson drives, puts it up and puts it in. The sixth man of the year with 18 off the bench.
0: Not so sure we may see a white flag right now from Finchie. Kesty, and I tell you what, Keldon Johnson has attacked the basket all night. 66 points in the paint for the Spurs to 36 for Minnesota. Chalk that up to really good defense by the Spurs, particularly Victor and Luke Kornet, but also relentless offense from San Antonio.
1: Timeout, Minnesota, and indeed just saw Johan Berenguer take off the warm-up and start to get the muscles stretched out, as it looks like Minnesota's going to wave the white flag here. San Antonio, when the game's over and they go up 3-2, it'll be the 20th time they've led 3-2 in a best-of-7 series. They are 16-3 in those circumstances. The only 3 times they blew a 3-2 series lead, they lost to Washington in the 79 Eastern Conference Finals when San Antonio was in the East. You'll all remember the 2013 Finals when they lost to the Miami Heat. And then in 2015, round 1 against the Los Angeles Clippers, but largely up 3-2 is a bonus for San Antonio. And people may forget how good the Spurs closed the season. They have not had back-to-back losses since when?
0: January 11 and January 13, they lost at Minnesota and at Oklahoma City. For February, March, and April, they were 30-4.
1: Wow.
0: That's how dominant they have been.
1: And those are two quality teams to lose back-to-back to.
0: You're not kidding.
1: Right now, San Antonio trying to keep Minnesota from a third straight conference final, and the Spurs are looking to get to the Western Conference Finals against a Thunder team that's going to have a week off after finishing a sweep of the Los Angeles Lakers last night. Both teams waving the white flag here with 3:02 to go. They're mostly bench players on the floor. And a reminder that game 6 of the series will be Friday night, Minneapolis, here on ESPN Radio. Jalen Clark in for Minnesota to Bones Highland, who has really struggled from 3 and misses there. Julian Champagne still on the floor for the Spurs. Those 5 second half fouls. Nearly taken away. Keldon Johnson outside, lifts for 3 and knocks it home. 21 for Keldon Johnson.
0: Well, the veteran, by San Antonio standards, a veteran, really stepped up big tonight.
1: Minnesota rallied early in the third quarter, tied the game at 61. It's been all Spurs since. Another Minnesota turnover. McLaughlin in the game. Three-pointer Champagne, no good. Rebound T-Wolves coming up on 2 minutes to go. There will be another game 5 tomorrow night in Detroit. And now Minnesota's going to turn it over on a pass intended on the far side for Julian Phillips. Cavaliers rally to tie the Pistons series at 2-2. Game 5 tomorrow night at Little Caesars Arena. Sean Kelly, Kaleta Azubuike will have that one starting at 7:30 Eastern time.
0: I'm really impressed with Keldon Johnson, the job he did tonight, Kesty. I said veteran, he's 26 years old.
1: He is on this team.
0: His seventh year in San Antonio. He goes out with Dylan Harper. Dylan Harper, by the way, is not a rookie. I tried to convince him of that when we had him in a post-game interview the other day. He just looked at me like I was crazy.
1: 1:57 to go as Keldon Johnson and Dylan Harper checked out. Jordan McLaughlin with it. Over to Lindy Waters hitting a three-pointer from the right wing. Lindy Waters the third.
0: Lindy Waters had more experience than most of his teammates in the playoffs. He played three games for OKC, I think, in the playoffs.
1: That's right, and he's been in his fifth year now in the league as Kyle Anderson, who's fallen out of the Minnesota rotation, misses a jumper there. 121-93, San Antonio is going to look like a much wider margin victory than the game was for 2.5 quarters.
0: Without question.
1: 124 on the clock. Spurs with it. McLaughlin feeds Bismack Biyombo, and the aged veteran big man lays it in.
0: This group that's on the floor, McLaughlin, Biyombo, Lindy, Kelly Olynyk, they have more playoff experience than the starters do for San Antonio. It's not even close.
1: Johan Berger, the rookie for Minnesota, just got fouled down deep.
0: Carter Bryant is the only one on the floor who didn't have playoff experience when this year started. That's incredible.
1: 108 left. Berger at the free throw line hits the first of two. 62-32 is the Minnesota run since it was tied at 61. Spurs run. Plus 30 since Minnesota tied.
0: I remember those two Steph Castle baskets were big baskets. When he dribbled in and dunked it, and then when he made the steal and rotated up, and that was kind of it for Minnesota.
1: And reignited a crowd that had largely fallen asleep as Lindy Waters misses the jumper, and not their fault. You know, sometimes halftime does that. You get to your seats late, next thing you know, what happened to the big lead? As Kyle Anderson gets fouled. 50.1 on the clock. As the series will shift to Target Center in Minneapolis. We told you we're going to have Game 5, Cavs and Pistons tomorrow night. And then Thursday, the league is dark. Friday, two Game 6s. Two teams are going to be up 3-2. We'll have both on ESPN Radio. First, the Pistons and Cavaliers from Cleveland. You and I and our crew will be at Rocket Arena for that one. And then Sean Kelly and crew will be in Minneapolis for the Spurs and the Timberwolves with San Antonio up 3-2.
0: We'll be taking a hard look on that game tomorrow between Detroit and Cleveland. Cleveland's amazing. They have yet to win a road game. They've let the lose a home game in
1: That's
0: the
1: right.
0: playoffs.
1: 6-0 home, 0-5 road, right?
0: Unbelievable.
1: 45 seconds to go here. 123-96. San Antonio with the lead. Stay with us. We'll have a star of the game coming up. Kelly Olynyk drills a three-pointer. First Lindy Waters, and now Olynyk, the 35-year-old, playing with his eighth team. 126-96. It's a 30-point game. Berger fouled by Biyombo on the lob pass inside with 31 seconds to go.
0: I thought it was a good play by Bismack. I thought he intercepted the lob.
1: Bismack Biyombo is a key character here in San Antonio. You watch Victor Wembanyama warm up, and then before he comes in, Biyombo gets so physical with him. That's what Victor wants. Push him around, kind of like a football sled. And Biyombo has been that guy. One of the guys for the young Wembanyama. Berger at the line. Missed the second after making the first. 29-point lead, San Antonio. 27 seconds to go.
0: Bismack had 40 playoff games before this year started.
1: Just got his shot blocked. Bismack blocked by Berger. About 20 years younger than him, it seems. Julian Phillips, corner three, Minnesota missed. Bryant the rebound. Shot clock is off. And the sellout at Frostbank Center will come to their feet. The San Antonio Spurs, with Victor Wembanyama back after the flagrant two. Wemby delivers 27 points, 17 rebounds, and the Spurs are a win away from the conference finals, up 3-2 after a 126-97 win over the T-Wolves.
0: That's the really impressive defensive performance by San Antonio. They held Minnesota under 100 points. They held them under 40% from the field, under 30 from the three-point line. And we are going to get, after they, there's a little ritual here in San Antonio.
1: Dylan's going to get us before the ritual, right?
16: I'm here.
1: Dylan Harper joining us courtside. He doesn't want to miss all the celebration right here. Hey, tell us about Minnesota fought back early third quarter, tied the game. How'd you guys turn it around?
16: Just our intensity. I mean, not giving up on the plays, being ourselves, and just sticking to the game plan. That was the biggest part. So today, you know, obviously a great Timberwolves team. They're going to climb back in the games, and we've got to figure out ways how to end it right there when going that run.
0: Dylan, I've given up trying to convince you that you're a rookie. You don't think you are. You don't play like a rookie.
16: I'm not.
0: You're doing a heck of a job. When did you know you were going to play? Because we kept checking the injury report all day, and they had you and De'Aaron Fox listed as questionable. When did you feel strong enough to go at it?
16: I went through my little vitamin first when I first got to the gym, did some exercise in the back. And, I mean, it's playoff basketball in my first ever playoff. I think some series I have it for me to sit out today. So, I mean, I just wanted to come out here and just bounce back from last game.
0: Well, the thing that really impresses me, you know, people talk about your scoring. You bring the ball up. You make the passes. You go in and dunk the ball. I love your defense because you're playing some of the best players in the league. You don't back down. You make them work.
16: I mean, I think that's a testament. Oh, go first, go! Whoa!
0: Yeah, exactly.
16: I think that's just a testament to, I mean, my determination and how competitive I am. I mean, I'm not gonna let anyone, no matter who it is, kind of just try to punk me. You know, I'm gonna try to go out there, compete and hold my own. So, I mean, defense was a big thing coming into the NBA that I just wanted to prove to the world.
1: Number two pick. So happy you got to this atmosphere, man. You came here at the right time. Go enjoy it.
16: Yes, sir. Thank you.
0: Way to go, Dylan.
16: Yes, sir.
1: Dylan Harper joining us here courtside off the bench. Key contributor, double-double, 12 points, 10 rebounds. Keldon Johnson had 21 off the bench. Six players ended up in double figures, and all of them were important, from Wemby to Castle, as you mentioned, who helped turn the tide, and Harper and Johnson.
0: Yeah, they were unbelievable. Luke Kornet, really big minutes tonight. Carter Bryant, a couple of big plays. You could just go down the line. Anybody in San Antonio, very, very workmanlike win, Kesty. These guys just don't play like an inexperienced young team. It's a very young team. It's a very playoff inexperienced team, but they don't play that way. And I think that's a testament to Mitch Johnson and his staff, and also putting this group together. You know, we talk about everybody, but the people responsible for this, for this happening. And I am so super impressed with the job that Brian Wright has done. I mean, he's been unbelievable as the GM. Everybody talks rightfully about Pop and about R.C. Buford. It's been Mitch and Brian, the architects of this team.
1: They've done a tremendous job. They're a win away from a conference finals appearance. You've been tracking paint points with this team. The play-by-play era, let's see, we're not even counting that here, 68 paint points, second most in a playoff game since 1998, 72 in the first playoff game in 2008. So paint points, they demolished Minnesota here in Game 5.
0: It's been their strength. They've done such a really good job. They are plus 44 coming into this game. It was 220 to 176. They were plus 44 before this game. I mean, they're going to triple digits what they're doing in paint points.
1: All right. As a head coach, as an assistant coach for as many years as you were in the league, you know better than any that last win of a series is the toughest to get, and it'll be on the road for the Spurs in Minneapolis on Friday night. So you feel like San Antonio might have the edge here, but not necessarily against the Minnesota team.
0: No, no question about it, Kesty. We talked about it. Seven straight Minnesota wins in the Target Center before the Spurs finally broke through in Game 3. And then when they had a chance in Game 4, yeah, I know Victor went out, but they had a chance in Game 4 to really put a stranglehold on this series. Minnesota wasn't having anything of it. That joint will be jumping the Target Center come Friday night, and nothing is going to happen easily in this series between these two teams.
1: Oklahoma City and the Knicks already into the conference finals round, and due to two series that were tied 2-2 coming into play tonight, going to be a fun next few days, and we'll be jumping around the country to follow it. You hope you'll follow it with us. PJ, I'll see you in Cleveland on Friday night.
0: Does that mean we're going to have to see Mr. Fratello probably?
1: Bizarre. He got a lot of NBC love the other night.
0: Boy, did he ever.
1: We'll give him some ESPN radio love coming up. Don't forget Game 5 tomorrow night, Cavs, Pistons with Sean and Kalena tomorrow night. But Jim Baskill will get you up to date on all of that. Our final score, Spurs 126, Timberwolves 97, as San Antonio goes up 3-2 in the best-of-seven series. Now, for PJ Carlissimo, producer John Madani, engineer Mike Pirtle, I'm Mark Kestisher. That'll do it from San Antonio. Now to Jim in the studio with the postgame show.
17: All right, Mark. PJ, thanks so much. We talked about this throughout. Minnesota was a plus 43 in 10 playoff games in the fourth quarter this postseason. They had won three playoff games when entering the fourth, when down, while the Spurs had lost three this postseason when up entering the fourth. Well, on this night, San Antonio outscoring Minnesota 35-24 in that final quarter to put this game to bed. The NBA playoffs on ESPN Radio have been presented by Gusto. 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Coming up next on the NBA postgame show, our game flow. With Wemby back, it was huge in more ways than one for San Antonio. 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
17: Jim Baskill back on the NBA postgame show. We mentioned at the front, it was 2-2. 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Victor Wembanyama was ejected for that second quarter elbow of game four. Such a huge factor in the outcome of that game. Well, he was back for this fifth game, and he was making an impact from the jump.
1: 8 minutes to go, first quarter, 15-9 Spurs. San Antonio with it, dribbling Castle at the top, looking at Victor, gives it to Wembanyama with seven to shoot. Drives hard, windmills it home. And a timeout called by Chris Finch as Wemby has come to play in game five. He's got nine of the Spurs 17.
17: Yeah, it's off the dribble. Had him up 17-9 here, showing the deep ball touch.
1: 18-4 run, 21-9 lead. Edwards floater, no good from the free throw line. Rebounded by Wembanyama. He's already got five boards and 13 points here in the first 6 minutes. Wemby into the lane, double pass outside to Castle. Castle drives the lane, flips outside. Wemby three. Yep, Victor Wembanyama, 16 points, and we haven't even played 6 minutes of game five.
17: That had him up 15. They had a pair of 9-0 runs in that first quarter, but with Wemby on the bench, Minnesota took advantage. A plus nine with Wemby sitting on those pines. He had 18.6 rebounds in the opening quarter. Minnesota got within four, though, 34-30. Second quarter, Spurs jump out with another 9-0 run.
1: Castle wants Wemby to come from the wing down low. Instead, it'll be Castle driving and got deep and scored.
0: Boy, he gets underneath the basket in traffic, surrounded by players, and somehow manages to muscle it up there. He is a very strong young man.
1: And Chris Finch from the Minnesota bench calling for a timeout.
17: A 17 on the night for Stephon Castle. Had him up a dozen again. Wemby.
1: Box drive lifts this time. Wemby just has to leap. Just a hair, grabs and flushes.
0: Well, when you allow Wemby to get behind you, there's nothing you can do to defend a lob pass.
1: Looks like he's playing on a Nerf basketball net there. 58-40. Wemby's got 20 and 11.
17: You remember playing as a kid Nerf basketball? That's what it looked like. Wemby playing Nerf basketball. He had 21 points, 11 rebounds, first 20-point double-double in any half of these NBA playoffs. And Spurs had a 59-47 advantage. A third quarter, Minnesota got out to a 14-2 run at the start of that quarter, got the game tied at 61. So the Wolves from 18 down were square, but Keldon Johnson, a huge lift for the home team.
1: Kasumu trying to pass underneath, got too deep, turned it over. San Antonio running with it. Here's Castle to Harper, right side, Keldon Johnson. Fakes a three on Edwards, takes him into the lane, gets him down to the restricted area, waits for him to get off his feet, and puts it in. Keldon Johnson with the bucket. San Antonio rebuilds a 9-point lead.
17: At 72-60, 3 points off turnovers were key for this Spurs team.
1: Here's Edwards with it on top. Between the legs dribble. Gobert sets the screen. Lost the dribble. Got on the deck. Got it. Pass it out, but nobody's there. Turns it over. Here's Keldon Johnson against Reed. Finger rolls it in. Turnover to points for San Antonio. Up 14.
0: Luke Cornett with a good double team in the end, man.
17: At 83-69, did I mention cashing in on the turnovers?
1: Here's Randall using his girth, getting deep. Gives it to Gobert. Had his shot blocked by Cornett. Loose ball. San Antonio's got it, and they're running. Vassell to Harper. Layup good. San Antonio back in front by 16. And they have re-engaged the crowd here at Frostbank Center on their feet.
17: A 30-12 run after the Wolves tied the game to close the quarter. 91-73, San Antonio up top. Let's reiterate, Minnesota, three playoff wins entering the fourth quarter, plus 43 in the fourth quarter of this postseason. San Antonio, 3-4 versus Minnesota this year, entering the fourth up in all seven of those games, yet four losses, having lost three times in the postseason, entering the fourth. That's what you knew, but this time it's different.
1: 100-86 Spurs. 7:45 to go. Pass to Reed. Picked. Castle against Edwards. Gets deep. Goes up and flushes. Steal and score for Castle. Timeout, Minnesota.
0: How about Stephon Castle? They're coming a little bit unglued. He dribbles through and dunks. Then he rotates up and makes a steal and gets another dunk.
17: The young guns getting it done for the Spurs. That's Stephon Castle. This Dylan Harper.
1: Here's Harper getting by DeSumo. Left hand throwdown. Dylan Harper. 5:23 to go in game five.
0: How about what they've gotten from Dylan Harper and De'Aaron Fox, who are both questionable to play?
17: Yeah, how about Dylan Harper? Gave him a double-double off the bench, 12 points, 10 rebounds, and 25 minutes. The guy that fueled the offense off those pines was Keldon Johnson.
1: Pass to Keldon Johnson, working clock. 12 seconds. Now Johnson drives, puts it up and puts it in. The sixth man of the year with 18 off the bench.
0: Not so sure we may see a white flag right now from Finchie. Keldon Johnson has attacked the basket all night. 66 points in the paint for the Spurs to 36 for Minnesota.
17: Now you heard that right. Now, how about 21 off the bench for Keldon Johnson? San Antonio outscored Minnesota 65-36 in the final 19 and a half minutes. No worries on this day in the fourth quarter, outscoring them 35-24 in that final quarter to coast to the finish line 126-97. Wemby 27 points, 17 rebounds as the Spurs grab a 3-2 series edge. And PJ just touched on it. Those points in the paint, it helps when you have Wemby back, right? 68-36 edge for San Antonio doing it in that paint. Coming up next in the NBA postgame show, we'll take a look at another Game 5, this from the Eastern Conference, and this offering the Cavs and Pistons. 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
1: Fox drive lifts this time. Wemby just had to leap. Just a hair grabs and flushes.
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4: 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Victor Wembanyama was back in that San Antonio lineup after getting ejected from Game 4 in the second quarter, and he was in the zone for the home team. Spurs, 27 points, 17 rebounds, 5 assists, 3 block shots, a plus 24 with him on the floor. 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Let's pause 10 seconds for station identification. 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
4: Again, we got another Game 5 for you tomorrow. It comes from the East, the Cleveland Cavaliers visiting the Detroit Pistons. The series even at 2 games apiece. Our coverage comes your way at 7:30 Eastern. The Cavs in Game 4, 23-0 run to start the second half. Donovan Mitchell, 39 of his 43 points came in that second half, and they get a 112-103 win. So the home team has won all the games in this series. Cade Cunningham, though, it's all good for the East top seed.
5: 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They're a good team. They handled their business. They won at home. 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
10: 15-9 Spurs. San Antonio with it. Dribbling Castle at the top. Looking at Victor. Gives it to Wembanyama with 7 to shoot. Drives hard. Windmills it home. Pass to Reed. Picked. Castle against Edwards. Gets deep. Goes up and flushes. Steal and score for Castle. Timeout, Minnesota. Shot clock is off. And the sellout at Frostbank Center will come to their feet. The San Antonio Spurs. With Victor Wembanyama back after the flagrant two, Wemby delivers 27 points, 17 rebounds, and the Spurs are a win away from the conference finals, up 3-2 after a 126-97 win over the T-Wolves.
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11: And that's what a dominating Game 5 performance by the San Antonio Spurs sound like. 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The Spurs 126, the Timberwolves 97. And as they say in San Antonio, wee-wee when you're talking about Wemby. 27 points, 17 rebounds, 5 assists, 3 blocks. Another day at the office for Victor Wembanyama. 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He's Myron Metcalf. I'm Q Myers. Myron, going into this game, I've got a lot of respect for what the Timberwolves have been able to do. They clearly aren't going to go away. They're not going to roll over and play dead. They're not intimidated by the Spurs, and they hung around early, and then all of a sudden San Antonio hit another gear, and the Timberwolves had no answer for them, and it leads to, like I said, a dominating performance, a blowout, 126-97.
12: Yeah, I mean, I think the story is San Antonio, just what they were able to do. It was 61 apiece in the third quarter, about 8 minutes to play. Everybody's thinking, wow, this is going to be a great game. Mm-hmm. And then the Spurs go on a 45-15 run. I don't know what you can do about right. That if you're Minnesota. So I think you got to give the Spurs a

0: Game 5 in the books officially. Spurs-Timberwolves. I'm Q Myers. San Antonio now has a 3-2 series lead after top of the Timberwolves, 126-97. Wemby went off for 27 points, 17 rebounds, dished out 5 assists, and blocked 3 shots along the way. The Ant-Man, Anthony Edwards, had 20 points for Minnesota. Game 6 elimination game for the Spurs is coming up Friday in Minnesota. Daryl Morey, he is out in Philadelphia. He is out as president of basketball operations with the Sixers after 6 seasons. Sources told ESPN, Morey and 76ers owner Josh Harris and David Blitzer met on Tuesday evening in Philadelphia, and the decision was made to part ways. Head coach Nick Nurse will continue in his role into a 4th season with the 76ers. That's what sources told ESPN. 4-time NBA championship architect Bob Myers, the president of sports for Harris Blitzer Sports and Entertainment, will be tasked to lead the search for the new head executive for the 76ers, and he will oversee the franchise basketball department in the interim. How about this? SEC coaches got beef. One day after LSU coach Lane Kiffin's controversial comments about Ole Miss, Texas coach Steve Sarkisian told USA Today, all you have to do is take basket weaving and you can get an Ole Miss degree. So then first-year Florida Gators coach John Summerall, a former assistant at Ole Miss, added to the mix later on Tuesday afternoon with a shot at Sark on X. Grateful to coach at a top 10 public university that also offers advanced basket weaving. So they're going back and forth, got a little SEC beef, and they're not even on the field yet. For more scores and analysis, check out ESPN.com and the all-new ESPN app. Coming up, more Game Night with Myron Metcalf and me, Q Myers, here on ESPN Radio on the all-new ESPN app.
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1: How much flexibility does Bob Myers have now?
2: Yeah, not a ton, to be honest. And honestly, one of Daryl Morey's phrases that he would use when talking about, you know, the trade deadline or just kind of any contract player movement is that obviously it takes two to tango. It takes another team to want that large contract of either Paul George or Joel Embiid. And it's difficult to envision a scenario where a team would take that on. And now, certainly, never say never. We all saw Luka Doncic get traded in the prime of his career. So I will, you know, every single situation, but those contracts are viewed as very difficult to move at this point. And so, you know, certainly whoever comes in could potentially explore or has the option of exploring trading those deals, but whether anything is actually feasible or out there that would make any sense, is another matter in its entirety. So, whether it's just trying to, you know, maneuver some pieces around the edges. They have some prominent free agents coming up as complimentary players this coming season. Really interested to see who, if any of those players come back. You know, guys like Kelly Oubre Jr., Quentin Grimes, Andre Drummond, guys that were in the rotation this year, but, you know, certainly not, you know, big flashy names that, more casual or broader NBA fans will be, super in tune with in comparison to those stars. But yeah, it's a very interesting, challenging situation just based on what the Sixers opted to do in the summer of 2024. And they entered that season as a championship contender, fell completely flat on their face. Did get DJ Edgecombe in the draft as a result of that, but still in a very interesting spot where I don't want to use the two timelines cliche, but have these two veteran large contracts for the next couple of years at least, and then these kind of two younger guards that are coming up that you kind of view as the future of your franchise.
3: What kind of pressure is Nick Nurse now facing going into next season?
2: Yeah, certainly a lot of pressure, I think, and was facing pressure coming into this season as well. And it's just a unique setup, right, where they're going to have a coach in place, and whoever comes in as the new front office exec is going to inherit that coach. And the same situation actually unfolded 6 years ago when Daryl Morey was hired before Doc Rivers. And so it was the same kind of reverse hiring process where generally with a lot of teams, that executive is going to be in place first, and then that executive is going to hire the head coach. And so then when Doc Rivers was fired 3 years ago, Daryl Morey then got to make his first hire with the 76ers from a coaching perspective in hiring Nick Nurse. And obviously we know where that has ended up now today. So, I think there is a lot of pressure. I think, like I said, his job was not necessarily in jeopardy, so to speak, but certainly was, being talked about as a potential hot seat type person coming into the postseason. So the fact that he is still here will be very interesting to see how he, you know, continues to try to make this roster work on the floor in 2026-27.
1: Gina Mizell from the Philadelphia Inquirer is with us here on Game Night on ESPN Radio on the ESPN app. He's Myra Metcalf. I'm Q Myers. I'm very excited about Tyrese Maxey and VJ Edgecombe, as I'm sure most 76er fans are very excited about that. Do you think a shift in philosophy is going to happen with the 76ers moving forward, where it's more a focal point on those two guys as opposed to, you know, Embiid and Paul George as it has been?
2: Yeah, and they kind of started to try to make that shift at points this past season. And you could see, you know, they're wanting to play in transition, obviously, and leverage and utilize both players. They're so explosive, so fast, so athletic. And then when Embiid is available to play, just the philosophy and just kind of the way everything works just has to change because of how, ball dominant he is, how he literally is the center of everything and is so skilled and is still very, very good when he's healthy. But he only played in 38 regular season games this year. Obviously was limited for the first couple of unavailable for the first couple of postseason games because he was still coming back from the appendectomy and then got injured again during the second round.

0: presented by Progressive Insurance. He's Myron Metcalf. I'm Q Myers. We are going to show love to the ones that deserve it, and we're going to do it like this.
1: All the way up on game night.
2: Nothing can stop me. I'm all the way up.
0: There was only one game in the association, one playoff game. That was game five between the Spurs and the Timberwolves, and this is how it sounded.
3: Shot clock is off, and the sellout at Frostbank Center will come to their feet. The San Antonio Spurs, with Victor Wembanyama back after the flagrant two. Wemby delivers 27 points, 17 rebounds, and the Spurs are a win away from the conference finals, up 3-2 after a 126-97 win over the T-Wolves.
2: Nothing can stop me. I'm all the way up.
0: Final call courtesy of ESPN Radio, and San Antonio blitzed the Timberwolves late in the second half to get that 126-97 win.
4: 61 apiece in the third quarter, and then suddenly San Antonio launches a 45-15 run. Minnesota has to come out with a lot more energy early, and they can't get down when the game comes back to Minneapolis on Friday.
0: Somebody's got to step up and help out the Ant-Man. You keep it close, he can finish for you. But you got to keep it close. You've got to stay on the floor. You can't get in foul trouble. I don't want to say you have to have a perfect game, but you got to have a lot better game than you had in Game 5, as San Antonio now has a 3-2 series lead. Turning our attention to Major League Baseball here on Game Night on ESPN Radio and the ESPN app. The Nationals, the Reds, a lot of Nationals.
5: Here's the pitch. Swing, a long drive, right field, and Dalen Lyles got another one. It's a three-run shot about 10 rows deep into the bleachers in right center field. The Dalen Lyles fan club is delirious on the third base side. The Nationals lead it 7-2.
2: Nothing can stop me. I'm all the way up.
0: Dalen Lyles with a three-run shot in the top of the fourth put him up 7-2. They go on to win 10-4. 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
4: The Reds started the season on an historic streak. Looked unbeatable, and now they've certainly kind of come back down to earth. You wonder, Q, if they find their way back on the right path that they had at the start of the year.
0: And how about this for Lyle? 3 hits, 4 RBI, 2 home run, 2 runs scored in 5 at-bats. Not a bad night.
4: Not bad at all.
0: Right? 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Man, Houston, they cannot buy a win.
5: Bases loaded. Here's the pitch. Swung on. Blasted. Right field. It is high. It is deep. It is gone. Grand slam. Dom Canzone. The first of his career. Leaned on it. Hit it a long way to straightaway right field. The Grand Salami. And the Mariners have a 4-run lead. 6-2. Just like that.
2: Nothing can stop me. I'm all the way up.
0: Canzone leaned with it and rocked with it and hit that grand slam. The Mariners win 10-2 over H-Town. Seattle Sports 710 a.m. on the call.
4: Yeah, I mean, the Astros, to your point, have just really struggled. Mariners have had a lot of questions in their pitcher rotation, but big game tonight, scoring 10 runs, showing their ceiling.
0: And they're still only 21-22 on the season. I say it every night. It blows my mind that in the American League you have 4 teams that have a winning record, and that's it.
4: They don't look real. If you go to the standings between the NL and AL, it doesn't seem real. It seems like it's a typo.
0: Yeah, it feels like a typo. And you know what? It probably should be a typo. How about the Pirates and the Rockies? Always like to hear about Paul Skeens.
5: Another 3-2 pitch coming. The wind. The pitch.
6: Struck him out looking with a changeup. Strikes out the side in order. He's got 10. Call your friends. One man has reached for the Rockies, and that was Troy Johnston in the fifth.
2: Nothing can stop me. I'm all the way up.
0: 93-7, the fan on the call right there. The Pirates go on to win 3-1 over the Rockies.
4: That first start of the year, we were all going, man, what's wrong with Paul Skeens?
0: Yep.
4: Maybe we went a little too far with the hype, but he's proven that he is potentially a generational pitcher. You know, it's interesting to me, Q. When I was a kid watching Roger Clemens, Nolan Ryan, all these great pitchers, there was just sort of this sense of awe you had.
0: Yep.
4: I don't know if you see that enough with Paul Skeens. I wonder if people are watching this and digesting what might be one of the great pitching displays we've ever seen.
0: 8 innings pitched, 2 hits he gave up, no earned runs, 10 strikeouts, and no walks. Paul Skenes now 6-2 on the season, and the Pirates get the dub over the Colorado Rockies. Again, showing love to the ones that deserve it here on Game Night on ESPN Radio and the ESPN app. How about the Yankees and the Orioles? Top of the third, this happened.
7: Driven out into right center field. Cows are back. Looking up. See ya. A 3-run home run for the way up.
0: Highlight courtesy of the YES Network. Grisham goes yard. Yankees get dub. Yankees win 6-2.
4: That's a big win for the Yankees after they got swept by who? My Milwaukee Brewers, Q, over the weekend.
0: You ain't going to say it with your chest. You ain't going to say it with your chest.
4: Milwaukee Brewers, we know. They know. Yankees don't want to see them in the postseason. They don't want any part of that. But they bounce back and get a win against the Orioles today.
0: I'm not mad at that at all. He's Myron Metcalf here on Game Night on ESPN Radio and the ESPN app. He said that with his chest. How about the Guardians and the Angels? What happened in the bottom of the fifth?
8: Here's the 3-1, and this is hit high in the air. This ball's hit deep as well into right field. Joe Adell jumps up, and he makes the catch. He might have taken a home run away from him right there.
2: Nothing can stop me. I'm all the way up.
0: That was a robbery in the bottom of the fifth. Angels Radio AM just disappeared on me. Just happened. It's okay. But, hey, the Angels, they lose to the Guardians 3-2. Angels Radio AM 830. Thank you for that courtesy on that call.
4: Shout out to Joe Adell. But that's got to be one of the worst feelings, man. To have a home run robbed like that. I mean, that's got to just be one of the more demoralizing feelings after getting a hold of a ball like that.
0: Yeah, you think it's on its way out, and it's not on its way out. It's on its way out until it's brought all the way back. How about the Braves and the Cubs? Watch a little bit of this one earlier today. Bottom of the fifth, this happened.
6: And he hits it high and deep to right field. Way back to right. Look out of the chop house. Here it comes. It's a 2-run home run. His first as a Brave. And the Braves take the lead here in the fifth inning. Make it 4-2 Atlanta on the long ball. Strimsky.
2: Nothing can stop me. I'm all the way up.
0: 680 the score on the call right there. The Braves get the dub 5-2 over the Cubs. And I know Bobby Cox was honored a lot in this one. So a big win right there for the Braves.
4: You can make the case as that's the 1-2 teams in baseball right now. Big win for Atlanta.
0: Yeah, that was a really big win. They're now 29-13 on the season. Also, the Phillies got the 2-0 victory over the Red Sox as well. So a big night in baseball on the Diamond. Sports Center All Night with Jay Reynolds is up next.
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11: If you're someone who isn't super active, just thinking about the amount of exercise you're supposed to get every week can feel daunting. 75 minutes of vigorous exercise, 150 minutes of moderate intensity exercise. It's a lot. But I have some good news for you in the form of a recent study out of Norway. Researchers found that for most sedentary people, getting just 5 more minutes of meaningful movement a day had a statistically significant impact on their expected lifespan. So did reducing the amount of time they sat every day by just 30 minutes. That's not to say that this bare minimum is what you should aspire to, but I think it's a good reminder that doing something is always better than doing nothing. The point is, just get started. Work just a little bit more movement into your daily routine, and don't even think of it as exercise. I'm Dr. Sanjay Gupta, helping you live a better life.
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18: Edwards floater, no good from the free throw line. Rebounded by Wembanyama. 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Wemby three, yep! Victor Wembanyama!
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8: Here's the 3-1, and this is hit high in the air. 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Joe Adell jumps up, and he makes the catch. He might have taken a home run away from him right there.
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18: 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In the wings, the Oklahoma City Thunder, team that has 8 wins and 8 postseason games this spring. They're into the Western Conference Finals, now awaiting an opponent. It'll be either the Timberwolves or the Spurs. They split their first 4. Minnesota, of course, taking game 4 with the Spurs playing without Victor Wembanyama after his first half ejection. Series tied 2-2 heading into Tuesday's game 5, and the Spurs had Wemby back on the court.
21: 8 minutes to go, first quarter, 15-9 Spurs. San Antonio with it, dribbling Castle at the top, looking at Victor, gives it to Wembanyama with 7 to shoot, drives hard, windmills it home. And a timeout called by Chris Finch as Wemby has come to play in game 5. He's got 9 of the Spurs 17. Rebounded by Wembanyama. He's already got 5 boards and 13 points here in the first 6 minutes. Wemby into the lane, double pass outside to Castle. Castle drives the lane, flips outside. Wemby 3. Yep. Victor Wembanyama 16 points, and we haven't even played 6 minutes of game 5.
18: Wembanyama 6 for 8 from the field. 2 for 3 on three-pointers and scoring 18 points in that opening quarter. Spurs built an 18-point lead in the first half. They led by a dozen at the break. Timberwolves made their run. They opened the third quarter on a 14-2 run, tie the game at 61. Then The Spurs at the Afterburners.
21: Here's Edwards with it on top. Between the legs dribble. Gobert sets the screen. Lost the dribble. Got on the deck. Got it. Pass it out, but nobody's there. Turns it over. Here's Keldon Johnson against Reed. Finger rolls it in. Turnover to points for San Antonio. Up 14.
3: Luke Cornette with a good double team in the end, man.
21: Here's Randle using his girth. Getting deep. Gives it to Gobert. Had his shot blocked by Cornette. Loose ball. San Antonio's got it, and they're running. Vassell to Harper. Layup. Good. San Antonio back in front by 16. And they have re-engaged the crowd here at Frostbank Center on their feet. 100-86 Spurs. 7:45 to go. Pass to Reed. Picked. Castle against Edwards. Gets deep. Goes up and flushes. Steal and score for Castle. Timeout, Minnesota.
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4: Had a dozen points and 10 rebounds in his 25 minutes off the bench.
5: Minnesota fought back early third quarter, tied the game. How'd you guys turn it around?
6: Just our intensity. I mean, not giving up on the plays, being ourselves, and just sticking to the game plan. That was the biggest part. So today, you know, obviously a great Timberwolves team. They're going to climb back in the games, and we've got to figure out ways how to end it right there when going that run.
7: Dylan, I've given up trying to convince you that you're a rookie. You don't think you are. You don't play like a rookie.
6: I'm not.
7: You're doing a heck of a job. When did you know you were going to play? Because we kept checking the injury report all day, and they had you and De'Aaron Fox listed as questionable. When did you feel strong enough to go at it?
6: I went through my little vitamin first when I first got to the gym, did some exercise in the back. And, I mean, it's playoff basketball, my first ever playoff. I think some series I have it for me to sit out today. So, I mean, I just wanted to come out here and just bounce back from last game.
7: Well, the thing that really impresses me, you know, people talk about your scoring, you bring the ball up, you make the passes, you go in and dunk the ball. I love your defense because you're playing some of the best players in the league. You don't back down. You make them work.
6: I mean, I think that's a testament. Oh.
8: Go first, go. Whoa.
7: Yeah.
6: I think that's just a testament to, I mean, my determination and how competitive I am. I mean, I'm not going to let anyone, no matter who it is, kind of just try to punk me. You know, I'm going to try to go out there, compete, and hold my own. So, I mean, defense was a big thing coming into the NBA that I just wanted to prove to the world.
5: Number two pick. So happy you got to this atmosphere, man. You came here at the right time. Go enjoy it.
6: Yes, sir. Thank you.
4: Dylan Harbor with our NBA on ESPN Radio crew, Mark Kastischer and PJ Carlissimo. After the Spurs take game five and take a 3-2 series lead, Wolves drop into 2-3 when Anthony Edwards scores at least 20 points this postseason. By contract, the Wolves are 3-1 in games where he plays and scores fewer than 20 this postseason. And this one just got away from Minnesota in the second half there. Coach Chris Finch.
9: We went away from what was working, and then, our defense was just cratered. We gave up 30 points, I think, in the last 6 minutes of the third quarter. A lot of it was just ball contained stuff. Offensively, we found stuff that was working. Then we just started breaking off plays, you know, and that's my job. I got to get us back on track. That's on me.
4: Ultimately, a 29-point loss for the Wolves as the Spurs are went away from the conference finals. Now ESPN analyst Danny Green.
10: I loved it, man, and that's what I expected from him. That's what everybody expected from him. And I think he had a lot of that extra energy saved up from missing, you know, game four in Minnesota. So he came out like a, you know, bullet out of a cannon, or however you want to call it, and was just filled with a lot of adrenaline. And he got his guys and his troops behind him to have 21-11 and a half, 16 points in like the first 6 minutes. Unheard of. You know, it was an unbelievable performance, but he's nothing short of amazing. And he kept that going throughout the whole game. So I love the fact that he came with that mindset. He also instilled in his others. They weren't satisfied. Even though when they were up double digits, they made sure they kept their foot on the gas and showed a lot of maturity.
4: Wembanyama, De'Aaron Fox, Stephon Castle, first Spurs trio with at least 15 points, 5 assists in a playoff game since 2019. Spurs have a 3-2 series lead, game 5 Friday at Minnesota. Must win for Minnesota. The Spurs could advance to face Oklahoma City in the Western Conference Finals with a win. You'll hear it here on ESPN Radio on Friday. Right now, SportsCenter all night.
11: And that'll do it. And the season comes to an end. The Oklahoma City Thunder eliminate the Lakers.
12: And we're not good enough right now.
11: And now the questions begin.
7: Oh, yeah.
10: I don't think this is his last year.
13: I don't know what the future holds for me, obviously.
4: Mention the winner of the Spurs-Wolves series.

0: championships year in, year out. Now, as for the relationship with LeBron James, that's lasted 8 years now. The longest stint James has played consecutively with any of the franchise that he's played for in the NBA. Pelinka made it quite clear that the Lakers want LeBron back.
1: He's given so much to his teammates, to this organization. And the thing we want to do more than anything else is honor him back. And I think the first order of business there is allowing him to spend the time he needs to decide what his next step are. Does he want to play another year in the NBA? Of course, any team, including ours, would love to have LeBron James on their roster. That's a blessing in itself, just with what he does.
0: Now, Rob Pelinka also said that the Lakers have interest in bringing Austin Reeves back. He's also a free agent. He's the second longest tenured Laker after LeBron James. He said that we'd love for his odyssey to continue with the purple and gold. But the work continues. Rob Pelinka is getting on a plane, fly to Chicago for the NBA combine that's going on right now. The Lakers have the 25th pick in the upcoming NBA draft. And Pelinka said, we'd love to get a player like A.J. Mitchell, who was a second-round draft pick for the Thunder and was a major player in the second-round victory that OKC had over L.A.
2: How would you describe what's going on in the organization to maximize LeBron James' window here if he decides to stay?
0: I mean, really, it's about maximizing LeBron and Luka Doncic and Austin Reeves with the type of role players that will allow their skill set to thrive. So you need to have shooters that will space the floor out and give them driving lanes to attack the paint. You need to have big men who can be a threat of verticality around the rims you can throw lobs to. You need defensive players that can turn defensive steals, deflections, long defensive rebounds into offensive opportunities at the other end. J.J. Redick said it pretty simply today. We need some more guys who can quite simply pass, dribble, shoot. So there's some fundamentals that they're in search of beyond just making sure they get those stars back in Laker uniform.
3: And as the Lakers look ahead to next season, will LeBron James be on that roster? Gut feeling from ESPN analyst Danny Green?
4: I don't think he knows. None of us have any idea. He's going to go with what is presented to him and what's on the table. But my gut is telling me he's going to end up back in Cleveland. And that's only because I think the Lakers organization wants to move forward and build around Luka. And, I mean, I think they want to keep LeBron James, and I think his heart wants to be in L.A., but they don't have enough money to keep him and company and Austin Reeves and Rui Hachimura. Like, they have some of the best free agents on their roster right now. So if they want LeBron James at a discount, which I don't see him taking that big of a discount, rightfully shouldn't, because of his production, even at 40 years old, he's one of the best players in the world. I just don't see them offering that type of contract, and I think Cleveland will kind of give him whatever he wants.
3: Front office is busy at work as they head to the postseason. Another note from the NBA, Daryl Morey out as president of basketball operations with the Sixers. They are keeping Nick Nurse as their coach. The Sixers, though, making the announcement in a statement Tuesday night. Bob Myers, president of sports for Harris Blitzer Sports and Entertainment, will lead the search for the new head executive in Philly. SportsCenter all night, ESPN Radio to the ice. Like the Spurs and Wolves, the Golden Knights and Ducks went into Tuesday with their series tied 2-2. Vegas and Anaheim then finished three periods tied 2-2. To overtime.
5: Jack Eichel dealing with a bouncing puck in front. Eichel finds it right circle. He goes to the bottom of the circle. He threw it across. He scores!
3: Sports 98-9, 3-2 the final. Golden Knights take a 3-2 series lead as well. Pavel Dorofeyev, first career overtime goal.
6: Well, they call him Pavel Skorofeyev for a reason. Two goals tonight, none bigger than the overtime game winner. How deep did you guys have to dig to get this win tonight?
7: Yeah, I mean, we had a pretty good game all overall. just get tied up in the third, get the lead. Unfortunately, couldn't get down in the third, but we found a way in our OT.
6: What was the discussion like in that intermission before overtime as you came out here? The discussion and the mentality.
7: Yeah, discussion was all positive things around. We were believing in each other, and we were ready to go and get the W today.
6: I have to ask you about your buddy Tomáš Hertl as well. He was struggling for so long to get on the board. Back-to-back games now that he scored goals. How happy are you for him?
7: Oh, yeah. I mean, we need him, and he stepped up at the most important time. So good for him. Hopefully, he'll keep it going.
3: Dorofeev had two goals. Jack Eichel's assisting on both of them. Golden Knights take the 3-2 series lead, Game 6 Thursday in Anaheim. There's another series that's now best of three. That's next. SportsCenter All Night continues. It's ESPN Radio.
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1: It's playoff basketball, my first ever playoff. I think something serious I have it for me to sit out today. So, I mean, I just wanted to come out here and just bounce back from last game.
2: Well, the thing that really impresses me, you know, people talk about your scoring, you bring the ball up, you make the passes, you go in and dunk the ball. I love your defense because you're playing some of the best players in the league. You don't back down, you make them work.
1: I mean, I think that's a testament. Oh, go first, go! Whoa!
2: Yeah, exactly.
1: I think that's just a testament to, I mean, my determination, how competitive I am. I mean, I'm not going to let anyone, no matter who it is, kind of just try to punk me. You know, I'm going to try to go out there, compete and hold my own. So, I mean, defense was a big thing coming into the NBA that I just wanted to prove to the world.
3: Number two pick. So happy you got to this atmosphere, man. You came here at the right time. Go enjoy it.
1: Yes, sir. Thank you.
3: Dylan Harper with our NBA on ESPN Radio crew, Mark Kastischer and PJ Carlissimo. After the Spurs take game five and take a 3-2 series lead, Wolves dropping to 2-3 when Anthony Edwards scores at least 20 points this postseason. By contract, the Wolves are 3-1 in games where he plays and scores fewer than 20 this postseason. And this one just got away from Minnesota in the second half there. Coach Chris Finch.
4: We went away from what was working, and then, our defense was just cratered. We gave up 30 points, I think, in the last 6 minutes of the third quarter. A lot of it was just ball contained stuff. Offensively, we found stuff that was working. Then we just started breaking off plays, that's my job. I got to get us back on track. That's on me.
3: Ultimately, a 29-point loss for the Wolves as the Spurs are win away from the conference finals. Now, ESPN analyst Danny Green.
5: I loved it, man, and that's what I expected from him. That's what everybody expected from him. And I think he had a lot of that extra energy saved up from missing, game four in Minnesota. So he came out like a, bullet out of a cannon, or however you want to call it, and was just filled with a lot of adrenaline. And he got his guys and his troops behind him to have 21-11 and a half, 16 points in like the first 6 minutes. Unheard of. It was an unbelievable performance, but he's nothing short of amazing. And he kept that going throughout the whole game. So I love the fact that he came with that mindset. He also instilled in his others. They weren't satisfied. Even though they were up double digits, they made sure they kept their foot on the gas and showed a lot of maturity.
3: Wembanyama, De'Aaron Fox, Stephon Castle, first Spurs trio with at least 15 points, 5 assists in a playoff game since 2019. Spurs have a 3-2 series lead, game 5 Friday at Minnesota. Must win for Minnesota. The Spurs could advance to face Oklahoma City in the Western Conference Finals with a win. You'll hear it here on ESPN Radio on Friday. Right now, SportsCenter all night.
6: And that'll do it, and the season comes to an end. The Oklahoma City Thunder eliminate the Lakers.
7: And we're not good enough right now.
6: And now the questions begin.
2: Oh, yeah.
5: I don't think this is his last year.
8: I don't know what the future holds for me, obviously.
3: Mention the winner of the Spurs-Wolves series will meet the Thunder in the conference finals. Oklahoma City with back-to-back sweeps. They are 8-0 this postseason. On the losing side of that sweep on Monday, the team sent home for the summer, that would be the LA Lakers. And now the looming question, was it the last we've seen of LeBron James? He and the team, looking back on how things went this season, ESPN's Dave McMenamin.
9: Looking back at the season, they said there was some deal of pride by getting to the second round and playing the defending champs close at some point all four games of the sweep, but no satisfaction because this is a team that expects championships year in, year out. Now, as for the relationship with LeBron James, that's lasted 8 years now, the longest stint James has played consecutively with any of the franchise that he's played for in the NBA, Pelinka made it quite clear that the Lakers want LeBron back.
10: He's given so much to his teammates, to this organization. And the thing we want to do more than anything else is honor him back. And I think the first order of business there is allowing him to spend the time he needs to decide what his next step are. Does he want to play?

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1: 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On the ice, Eastern Conference Game 4, Sabres, Canadiens. Canadiens taking a 2-1 series lead into Game 4. Buffalo responding.
2: Dangle to an open space. Thompson turns. Bottom of the circle. Here's a play in front. Backhand scores. Great feed for Benson in front. And Zach Benson gets the goal to put the Buffalo Sabres on top 3-2 on the power play. Rink wide pass. They'll cut to the middle of the ice with 13 seconds to center with 12 seconds. Hudson down the left wall. Middle of the ice taken away. Sabres clear it with 7 seconds. That'll get into the Montreal zone. Buffalo's tied this series.
1: WGR 550. Sabres win it 3-2. The series is tied 2-2. Sabres 2-for-4 on the power play in the game. They're now 5-for-16 with a man advantage in the series after going 1-for-24 in round one against Boston. 8 of their 11 games so far this postseason decided by one goal. Series tied at 2. The pivotal game 5 coming up on Thursday in Buffalo. SportsCenter All Night, ESPN Radio to Baseball. Top two records in the National League facing each other in Atlanta. Braves, Cubs at Truist Park. Chicago scoring a pair in the top of the fourth, but the Braves answer in the bottom of the fifth.
3: And he hits it high and deep to right field. Way back to right. Look out of the chop house. Here it comes. It's a two-run home run. His first as a Brave. And the Braves take the lead here in the fifth inning. Make it 4-2 Atlanta on the long ball by Mike Yastrzemski.
1: Home run, 3 RBI, 3 homer, 5-for-10, 3 homers all time against Colin Ray. 2-run homer was his first homer since last September. Braves beat the Cubs 5-2. Braves are now 29-13. Cubs are 27-15. Atlanta getting its 15th comeback win this season, most in Major League Baseball. In Houston, Mariners putting up runs and doing some significant damage with just one swing.
4: Bases loaded. Here's the pitch.
3: Swung on. Blasted. Right field. It is high. It is deep. It is gone. Grand slam. Dom Canzone. The first of his career.
5: Leaned on it. Hit it a long way to straightaway right field. The grand salami. And the Mariners have a 4-run lead. 6-2, just like that.
1: Seattle Sports, 7:10 a.m. They go on to a 10-2 win over the Astros. Mariners have won all 6 against Houston this season. Their longest win streak to start a season against the Astros in their series history. Cal Raleigh, 2-for-4, scored 3 times. He snaps a 38 at-bat hitless streak. Had been the longest active streak in baseball and the longest streak for a reigning Silver Slugger winner since that award was started in 1980, ESPN's Buster Olney.
6: Well, there's no question about it. He is really struggling against fastballs, especially inside fastballs. This year against four-seam fastballs, he's batting 121 with a 155 slugging percentage. Posing pitchers keep going at him with that pitch. And look, at some point, he'll have to make an adjustment, whether it's moving up on the plate the way Anthony Rizzo or Kyle Schwarber have done in the past, or moving off the plate. We just know this. The Mariners at some point are going to need him to get close to being what he was in 2025.
1: He did get a couple of hits on Tuesday, and the Mariners get the 10-2 win. Astros' fourth straight loss, scoring just 4 runs during the losing streak. Yankees and Orioles on Tuesday.
7: Driven out into right center field. Couser back. Looking up. See ya. A 3-run home run for Grisham. And the Yankees lead 6-0.
1: Trent Grisham, 3-run homer in the third. Yankees go on to a 6-2 win over the Orioles. Heard it on the YES Network. Yankees with the win, snapping a 4-game losing streak. Had been their second longest of the season. In Pittsburgh, Pirates hosting the Rockies, and Colorado becomes the latest victim of a strong Pittsburgh start.
8: Another 3-2 pitch coming. The wind, the pitch.
3: Struck him out looking with a changeup. Strikes out the side in order. He's got 10. Call your friends. One man has reached for the Rockies, and that was Troy Johnston in the fifth.
1: 93.7 The Fan. Paul Skeens, 8 innings of 2-hit ball, 10 strikeouts. That's a season high. Fourth career game with double-digit strikeouts. First Pirates pitcher with 8 innings or more and 2 hits or fewer in consecutive outings since Doug Drabek did it in 1990. Oh, by the way, Doug Drabek won the Cy Young that season. Paul Skeens continuing to strike out, folks. Kyle Schwarber continuing to hit it long.
9: 2-1. Swung on. Hit high in the air. It's deep right field. Going back, Abreu to the track. Nearing the short wall. He's out of room. It's gone. And Kyle Schwarber has homered again. The fifth day in a row that Kyle Schwarber has gone deep. This one into the Phillies bullpen. It's 1-0 here at Fenway. Number 17 for Schwarber.
1: 17 leads Major League Baseball. Schwarber, career-long five-game home run streak. 6 homers over that five-game span. 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Phillies beat the Red Sox at Fenway 2-1. Schwarber, 17 home runs through 42 games. His most through 42 games prior to this season was 14 last season. One win away from the finals. That's next. SportsCenter all night. 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
16: When it comes to a gun suicide attempt, all it takes is a moment.
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1: 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Blisters, not necessarily in the sun unless you got your shoes off. The eyes of the golf world are on Philly this week for the PGA Championship, but south of the eyes is that pinky toe. That's been an issue for Rory McIlroy. Here's our Jeff Darlington.
2: He did tee off on number one, and he got through number three, but on the fourth tee, after taking his shoe off for the second time in those three holes, he decided that he wanted to go back in, and it was the blister that plagued him throughout this weekend at the Truist Championship. Now, it is a blister underneath the nail of his right pinky toe, and he did say this past Sunday that it was causing him pain and was causing him some problems, but he said it wasn't an excuse for the way he was playing at the Truist Championship. Now, fast forward to this point, he was able to get three holes and he arrived here on site today. So that's really the only practice that he's been able to get in on this course, which is generally new to him. He did play here once a few weeks ago, but it will be important for him to find some time to practice. Now, I'm told that he was in the Champions locker room here at one point trying on a multiple different pairs of shoes to try to find something that's more comfortable, something that works. So Rory McIlroy, something maybe not to worry about, but something certainly worth monitoring.
1: Blisters, certainly annoying, painful if you're trying to walk 18. Andy North is a two-time U.S. Open champ.
3: It's not that big a deal. Any player who's ever played on this tour has blisters. It happens. You get a pair of shoes that don't fit quite properly, or a little thing in your sock, or something happens. He'll get something that works. You tape it up. You go out and play. Once you get playing, obviously this is a golf course that has got some hills on it. So if you get sideways going on, walking across the hills, sometimes that will help rub a little bit more. But I don't think it's that big a deal. And he did get up here a couple weeks ago. I think that's really important. He came in 2 weeks ago and played. That's the reason you do that, in case something happens.
4: What must he do, let's say, in the next 24 hours to get out here and practice?
3: Well, I think if he decides he doesn't want to go and walk around and practice much tomorrow, I don't think it's that big a deal. If he can get on the greens, that's the most important thing. This is a golf course that fits his eye really, really well. There's clumps of bunkers on every hole that he has the length to carry over most of them, and it really gives him a huge advantage going forward.
1: First round of the PGA Championship coming up on Thursday. Coverage on ESPN. Right now, SportsCenter All Night. Back to baseball.
5: Hammered to right field. Is it going to stay in the park or is it going to get out? Oh, it's out! It's into the bullpen of the A's. And Weatherholt has just hit his eighth home run of the year. And the Cardinals now lead 6-3 on Weatherholt's big fly.
1: They'd win it 6-4. Cardinals Radio Network. Cardinals 14-7 mark on the road this season, tied for the for second most road wins in baseball behind the Braves. Mets, Tigers.
6: The 1-0. Swinging a rip through the right side. First big league hit for A.J. Ewing. It goes all the way to the wall. Beatty around second, heading for third. They're going to wave him in. Harris fires in. Beatty's on the way. He scores. Triple for A.J. Ewing. 7-2 Mets. What a night. And what an introduction for A.J. Ewing.
1: 880 ESPN New York. Mets go on to a 10-2 win over the Tigers. He goes 1-for-2, 3 walks, 2 RBI in that big league debut. 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
0: Number 5.
1: Spurs take pivotal Game 5 in their series with the Wolves. Victor Wembanyama missing most of Game 4, that loss. But he was quick to announce his presence in Game 5.
8: 8 minutes to go, first quarter. 15-9 Spurs. San Antonio with it. Dribbling Castle at the top, looking at Victor. Gives it to Wembanyama with 7 to shoot. Drives hard. Windmills it home. And a timeout called by Chris Finch as Wemby has come to play in Game 5. He's got 9 of the Spurs 17.
0: Number 4.
1: Baseball. Braves beating the Cubs in a matchup of the top two teams in the National League. Atlanta using the deep ball to get there. 680 the score.
5: And he hits it high and deep to right field. Way back to right. Look out of the chop house. Here it comes. It's a two-run home run. His
9: a Brave, and the Braves take the lead here in the fifth inning. Make it 4-2 Atlanta on the long ball by Mike Yastrzemski.
0: Number three.
1: White Sox edge the Royals, taking the lead with a pinch hit homer in the bottom of the eighth. ESPN 1000.
9: The pitch. Swing and a fly ball. Deep left center. It is gone! 6-5.
10: All three of his home runs have come against left-handers this year.
0: Number two.
1: Another start. Another start with double-digit strikeouts for Paul Skeens. 93.7 The Fan.
11: Another 3-2 pitch coming. The wind. The pitch.
9: Struck him out looking with a changeup. Strikes out the side in order. He's got 10. Call your friends. One man has reached for the Rockies. And that was Troy Johnston in the fifth.
0: Number one.
1: In Vegas, Golden Knights take pivotal game 5 of their series. 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
12: Jack Eichel dealing with a bouncing puck in front. Eichel finds the right circle. He goes to the bottom of the circle. He threw it across. They score!
1: Golden Knights with their fourth comeback win this postseason. Most in the NHL, tied for third most in a single postseason in Golden Knights history. Game 6 of the series coming up on Thursday in Anaheim. Game 6 could also put the Spurs into the conference finals because we had a return on Tuesday. That's next. Sports Center All Night continues. It's ESPN Radio.
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13: 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Bang, he got it. And the Thunder have taken the lead.
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8: Edwards floater, no good from the free throw line. Rebounded by Wembanyama. Castle drives the lane, flips outside. Wemby three, yep, Victor Wembanyama.
19: A Stanley Cup playoff doubleheader.
24: Sabres take it away, can't get it out. Damn it, I'm out in front, and there's Evans putting it just wide. 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
19: The sun has set in Philly.
25: I can understand why you just hope for the best when it comes to an Embiid. Because as a GM, you're also concerned if you don't sign him and he ends up moving on and he's good somewhere else. Well, that's your job, too.
19: What's next for King James?
26: LeBron James, I'm told, is going to take a period of time now to recalibrate and refocus and figure out exactly how he wants to move forward in his career. And it's going to consist of time away.
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27: Here's the 3-1, and this is hit high in the air. 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Joe Adell jumps up, and he makes the catch. He might have taken a home run away from him right there.
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1: 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In the wings, the Oklahoma City Thunder. Team that has 8 wins and 8 postseason games this spring. They're into the Western Conference Finals, now awaiting an opponent. It'll be either the Timberwolves or the Spurs. They split their first 4. Minnesota, of course, taking game 4 with the Spurs playing without Victor Wembanyama after his first half ejection. Series tied 2-2 heading into Tuesday's game 5, and the Spurs had Wemby back on the court.
8: 8 minutes to go, first quarter. 15-9 Spurs. San Antonio with it. Dribbling Castle at the top, looking at Victor. Gives it to Wembanyama with 7 to shoot. Drives hard. Windmills it home. And a timeout called by Chris Finch as Wemby has come to play in game 5. He's got 9 of the Spurs 17. Rebounded by Wembanyama. He's already got 5 boards and 13 points here in the first 6 minutes. Wemby into the lane, double pass outside to Castle. Castle drives the lane, flips outside. Wemby 3. Yep. Victor Wembanyama. 16 points. And we haven't even played 6 minutes of game 5.
1: Wembanyama 6-for-8 from the field. 2-for-3 on three-pointers and scoring 18 points in that opening quarter. Spurs built an 18-point lead in the first half. They led by a dozen at the break. Timberwolves made their run. They opened the third quarter on a 14-2 run, tie the game at 61. Then the Spurs hit the afterburners.
8: Here's Edwards with it on top. Between the legs dribble. Gobert sets the screen. Lost the dribble. Got on the deck. Got it. Pass it out, but nobody's there. Turns it over. Here's Keldon Johnson against Reed. Finger rolls it in. Turnover to points for San Antonio. Up 14.
28: Luke Cornett with a good double team in the end, man.
8: Here's Randle using his girth. Getting deep. Gives it to Gobert. Had his shot blocked by Cornett. Loose ball. San Antonio's got it, and they're running. Vassell to Harper. Layup. Good. San Antonio back in front by 16. And they have re-engaged the crowd here at Frostbank Center on their feet. 100-86 Spurs. 7:45 to go. Pass to Reed. Picked. Castle against Edwards. Gets deep. Goes up and flushes. Steal and score for Castle. Timeout, Minnesota.
28: How about Stephon Castle? They're coming a little bit on glue. He dribbles through and dunks. Then he rotates up and makes a steal and gets another dunk.
1: Mark Tessitore, PJ Carlissimo calling it right here on ESPN Radio. Spurs pull away down the stretch. They win it by 29, 126-97 to take a 3-2 series lead. The Spurs' 13th 25-point win this season. Coach Mitch Johnson.
5: I thought that we played with appropriate fear, discipline, execution, physicality, poise, and I thought we had it from an array of people tonight, and it was really good to see, and we needed everybody because at different moments of the game, different guys stepped up.
1: And they're doing it all, one win away from the Western Conference Finals now, with relatively little playoff experience.
5: I think that our team has been in, even in these playoffs, a lot of different situations, and we play without Victor, and Victor's come back, you know, while missing a game or part of a game. And I think our group is very secure with where we're at and who they are. And I think when you have that with the level of fearlessness, you know, you may be lacking in some things like experience or in reference points in terms of what you're walking through, but we're very comfortable with who we are and where we're at, and we're going to continue to just try to lean into our habits and our execution that we go over every day, and things about being connected and together.
1: Third time in Spurs franchise history, they've won at least two straight playoff games at home by at least 25. Victor Wembanyama, third youngest player in NBA history with at least 25 points, 15 rebounds, and 5 assists in a playoff game. He's just over 22 years old. Wembanyama, first player in NBA postseason history to record 27 points, 17 rebounds, 5 assists, 3 blocks, and a couple of three-pointers as well. Dylan Harper had a dozen points and 10 rebounds in his 25 minutes off.

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1: And have 16 points in like the first 6 minutes. Unheard of. You know, it was an unbelievable performance, but he's nothing short of amazing. And he kept that going throughout the whole game. So I love the fact that he came with that mindset. He also instilled in his others. They weren't satisfied. Even though when they were up double digits, they made sure they kept their foot on the gas and showed a lot of maturity.
2: Wembanyama, De'Aaron Fox, Stephon Castle, first Spurs trio with at least 15 points, 5 assists in a playoff game since 2019. Spurs have a 3-2 series lead, Game 5 Friday at Minnesota. Must win for Minnesota. The Spurs could advance to face Oklahoma City in the Western Conference Finals with a win. 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Right now, SportsCenter all night.
3: And that'll do it, and the season comes to an end. The Oklahoma City Thunder eliminate the Lakers.
4: And we're not good enough right now.
3: And now the questions begin.
5: Oh, yeah.
1: I don't think this is his last year.
5: I don't know what the future holds for me, obviously.
2: Mentioned the winner of the Spurs-Wolves series will meet the Thunder in the conference finals. Oklahoma City with back-to-back sweeps. They are 8-0 this postseason. On the losing side of that sweep on Monday, the team sent home for the summer, that would be the LA Lakers. And now the looming question, was it the last we've seen of LeBron James? He and the team looking back on how things went this season, ESPN's Dave McMenamin.
6: Looking back at the season, they said there was some deal of pride by getting to the second round and playing the defending champs close at some point all four games of the sweep, but no satisfaction because this is a team that expects championships year in, year out. Now, as for the relationship with LeBron James, that's lasted 8 years now, the longest stint James has played consecutively with any of the franchise that he's played for in the NBA, Pelinka made it quite clear that the Lakers want LeBron back.
7: He's given so much to his teammates, to this organization. And the thing we want to do more than anything else is honor him back. And I think the first order of business there is allowing him to spend the time he needs to decide what his next step are. Does he want to play another year in the NBA? Of course, any team, including ours, would love to have LeBron James on their roster. That's a blessing in itself, just with what he does.
6: Now, Rob Pelinka also said that the Lakers have interest in bringing Austin Reeves back. He's also a free agent. He's the second longest tenured Laker after LeBron James. He said that we'd love for his odyssey to continue with the purple and gold. But the work continues. Rob Pelinka is getting on a plane, fly to Chicago for the NBA combine that's going on right now. The Lakers have the 25th pick in the upcoming NBA draft. And Pelinka said, we'd love to get a player like A.J. Mitchell, who was a second-round draft pick for the Thunder and was a major player in the second-round victory that OKC had over L.A.
8: How would you describe what's going on in the organization to maximize LeBron James' window here if he decides to stay?
6: I mean, really, it's about maximizing LeBron and Luka Doncic and Austin Reeves with the type of role players that will allow their skill set to thrive. So you need to have shooters that will space the floor out and give them driving lanes to attack the paint. You need to have big men who can be a threat of verticality around the rims you can throw lobs to. You need defensive players that can turn defensive steals, deflections, long defensive rebounds into offensive opportunities at the other end. JJ Redick said it pretty simply today. We need some more guys who can quite simply pass, dribble, shoot. So there's some fundamental

0: that they're in search of beyond just making sure they get those stars back in Laker uniform.
1: And as the Lakers look ahead to next season, will LeBron James be on that roster? Gut feeling from ESPN analyst Danny Green?
2: I don't think he knows. None of us have any idea. He's going to go what is presented to him and what's on the table. But my gut is telling me he's going to end up back in Cleveland. And that's only because I think the Lakers organization wants to move forward and build around Luka. And, I mean, I think they want to keep LeBron James, and I think his heart wants to be in L.A., but they don't have enough money to keep him and company. And Austin Reeves and Rui Hachimura, like, they have some of the best free agents on their roster right now. So if they want LeBron James at a discount, which I don't see him taking that big of a discount, rightfully shouldn't because of his production, even at 40 years old. He's one of the best players in the world. I just don't see them offering that type of contract, and I think Cleveland will kind of give him whatever he wants.
1: Front office is busy at work as they head to the postseason. Another note from the NBA, Daryl Morey out as president of basketball operations with the Sixers. They are keeping Nick Nurse as their coach. The Sixers, though, making the announcement in a statement Tuesday night. Bob Myers, president of sports for Harris Blitzer Sports and Entertainment, will lead the search for the new head executive in Philly. SportsCenter all night, ESPN Radio to the ice. Like the Spurs and Wolves, the Golden Knights and Ducks went into Tuesday with their series tied 2-2. Vegas and Anaheim then finished three periods tied 2-2. To overtime.
3: Jack Eichel dealing with a bouncing puck in front. Eichel finds a right circle. He goes to the bottom of the circle. He threw it across. They score!
1: Sports 98.9, 3-2 the final. Golden Knights take a 3-2 series lead as well. Pavel Dorofeyev, first career overtime goal.
4: Well, they call him Pavel Skorofiev for a reason. Two goals tonight, none bigger than the overtime game winner. How deep did you guys have to dig to get this win tonight?
5: Yeah, I mean, we had a pretty good game overall. Just get tied up in the third, get the lead. Unfortunately, couldn't have done in the third, but we found a way in our OT.
4: What was the discussion like in that intermission before overtime as you came out here? The discussion and the mentality.
5: Yeah, discussion was all positive things around. We were believing each other, and we were ready to go and get the W today.
4: I have to ask you about your buddy Tomas Hertl as well. He was struggling for so long to get on the board. Back-to-back games now that he scored goals. How happy are you for him?
5: Oh, yeah. I mean, we need him, and he step up at the most important time. So good for him. Hopefully he'll keep it going.
1: Dorofeyev had two goals. Jack Eichel assisting on both of them. Golden Knights take the 3-2 series lead. Game 6 Thursday in Anaheim. There's another series that's now best of three. That's next. SportsCenter All Night continues. It's ESPN Radio.
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21: You know, it's interesting. 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At a bare minimum, start seeing a primary care doctor once a year just to get your blood pressure and cholesterol checked. You can also look up and then do your best to follow what is known as the American Heart Association's Life's Essential Eight. These are things everyone can do to decrease their risk of heart disease. I'm Dr. Sanjay Gupta, helping you live a better life.
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1: And that's what I expected from him. That's what everybody expected from him. And I think he had a lot of that extra energy saved up from missing, you know, game four in Minnesota. So he came out like a, you know, bullet out of a cannon, or however you want to call it, and was just filled with a lot of adrenaline. And he got his guys and his troops behind him to have 21-11 at half, 16 points in like the first 6 minutes. Unheard of. You know, it was an unbelievable performance, but he's nothing short of amazing. And he kept that going throughout the whole game. So I love the fact that he came with that mindset. He also instilled in his others. They weren't satisfied. Even though when they were up double digits, they made sure they kept their foot on the gas and showed a lot of maturity.
2: Wembanyama, De'Aaron Fox, Stephon Castle, first Spurs trio with at least 15 points, 5 assists in a playoff game since 2019. Spurs have a 3-2 series lead, game 5 Friday at Minnesota. Must win for Minnesota. The Spurs could advance to face Oklahoma City in the Western Conference Finals with a win. You'll hear it here on ESPN Radio on Friday. Right now, SportsCenter all night.
3: And that'll do it, and the season comes to an end. The Oklahoma City Thunder eliminate the Lakers.
4: And we're not good enough right now.
3: And now the questions begin.
5: Oh, yeah.
1: I don't think this is his last year.
5: I don't know what the future holds for me, obviously.
2: Mention the winner of the Spurs-Wolves series will meet the Thunder in the conference finals. Oklahoma City with back-to-back sweeps. They are 8-0 this postseason. On the losing side of that sweep on Monday, the team sent home for the summer, that would be the LA Lakers. And now the looming question, was it the last we've seen of LeBron James? He and the team, looking back on how things went this season, ESPN's Dave McMenamin.
6: Looking back at the season, they said there was some deal of pride by getting to the second round and playing the defending champs close at some point all four games of the sweep, but no satisfaction because this is a team that expects championships year in, year out. Now, as for the relationship with LeBron James, that's lasted 8 years now, the longest stint James has played consecutively with any of the franchise that he's played for in the NBA, Pelinka made it quite clear that the Lakers want LeBron back.
7: He's given so much to his teammates, to this organization. And the thing we want to do more than anything else is honor him back. And I think the first order of business there is allowing him to spend the time he needs to decide what his next step are. Does he want to play another year in the NBA? Of course, any team, including ours, would love to have LeBron James on their roster. That's a blessing in itself, just with what he does.
6: Now, Rob Pelinka also said that the Lakers have interest in bringing Austin Reeves back. He's also a free agent. He's the second longest tenured Laker after LeBron James. He said that we'd love for his odyssey to continue with the purple and gold. But the work continues. Rob Pelinka is getting on a plane to fly to Chicago for the NBA combine that's going on right now. The Lakers have the 25th pick in the upcoming NBA draft. And Pelinka said, we'd love to get a player like A.J. Mitchell, who was a second-round draft pick for the Thunder and was a major player in the second-round victory that OKC had over L.A.
8: How would you describe what's going on in the organization to maximize LeBron James' window here if he decides to stay?
6: I mean, really, it's about maximizing LeBron and Luka Doncic and Austin Reeves with the type of role players that will allow their skill set to thrive. So you need to have shooters that will space the floor out and give them driving lanes to attack the paint. You need to have big men who can be a threat of verticality around the rims. You can throw lobs to.

0: You need defensive players that can turn defensive steals, deflections, long defensive rebounds into offensive opportunities at the other end. J.J. Redick said it pretty simply today. We need some more guys who can quite simply pass, dribble, shoot. So there's some fundamentals that they're in search of beyond just making sure they get those stars back in Laker uniform.
1: And as the Lakers look ahead to next season, will LeBron James be on that roster? Gut feeling from ESPN analyst Danny Green?
2: I don't think he knows. None of us have any idea. He's going to go with what is presented to him and what's on the table. But my gut is telling me he's going to end up back in Cleveland. And that's only because I think the Lakers organization wants to move forward and build around Luka. And, I mean, I think they want to keep LeBron James, and I think his heart wants to be in L.A., but they don't have enough money to keep him and company and Austin Reeves and Rui Hachimura. Like, they have some of the best free agents on their roster right now. So if they want LeBron James at a discount, which I don't see him taking that big of a discount, rightfully shouldn't, because of his production, even at 40 years old, he's one of the best players in the world. I just don't see them offering that type of contract, and I think Cleveland will kind of give him whatever he wants.
1: Front office is busy at work as they head to the postseason. Another note from the NBA, Daryl Morey out as president of basketball operations with the Sixers. They are keeping Nick Nurse as their coach. The Sixers, though, making the announcement in a statement Tuesday night. Bob Myers, president of sports for Harris Blitzer Sports and Entertainment, will lead the search for the new head executive in Philly. SportsCenter all night, ESPN Radio to the ice. Like the Spurs and Wolves, the Golden Knights and Ducks went into Tuesday with their series tied 2-2. Vegas and Anaheim then finished three periods tied 2-2. To overtime.
3: Jack Eichel dealing with a bouncing puck in front. Eichel finds it right circle. He goes to the bottom of the circle. He threw it across. He scores! Nurmagomedov! Pandemonium on the strip. Vegas 3, Ducks 2. The Knights take game 5. Eichel to Nurmagomedov. The Knights win it in overtime.
1: Fox Sports 98.9, 3-2 the final. Golden Knights take a 3-2 series lead as well. Pavel Dorofeev, first career overtime goal.
4: Well, they call him Pavel Skorofiev for a reason. Two goals tonight, none bigger than the overtime game winner. How deep did you guys have to dig to get this win tonight?
5: Yeah, I mean, we had a pretty good game all overall. Just get tied up in the third, get the lead. Unfortunately, couldn't get down in the third, but we found a way in OT.
4: What was the discussion like in that intermission before overtime as you came out here? The discussion and the mentality.
5: Yeah, discussion was all positive things around. We were believing in each other, and we were ready to go and get the W today.
4: I have to ask you about your buddy Tomas Hertl as well. He was struggling for so long to get on the board. Back-to-back games now that he scored goals. How happy are you for him?
5: Oh, yeah. I mean, we need him, and he step up at the most important time. So good for him. Hopefully he'll keep it going.
1: Dorofeev had two goals. Jack Eichel assisting on both of them. Golden Knights take the 3-2 series lead. Game 6 Thursday in Anaheim. There's another series that's now best of three. That's next. SportsCenter All Night continues. It's ESPN Radio.
6: 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The Cleveland Cavaliers and Detroit Pistons have both taken care of home court. 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
1: Jason Collins, NBA's first openly gay player, served as a global ambassador for the sport over the past decade, dying of brain cancer. He was 47. Grizzlies forward Brandon Clark dying. He was found dead in a home in the San Fernando Valley. He was 29. Golden Knights win in overtime. They go up 3-2 in their series with the Ducks. Spurs also leading their series 3-2.
2: Shot clock is off, and the sellout at Frostbank Center will come to their feet. The San Antonio Spurs, with Victor Wembanyama back after the flagrant two. Wemby delivers 27 points, 17 rebounds, and the Spurs are a win away from the conference finals, up 3-2 after a 126-97 win over the T-Wolves.
1: Spurs winning that pivotal game five. Yes, getting Victor Wembanyama back on the court.
3: I mean, it was two games ago. It's the playoffs. I'm focused. I was focused on the game today, and now I'm focusing on the game in Minnesota in 3 days. It's the playoff. We got to move on, and I got to care about my team.
4: Victor, starting with figuring out what a flagrant two was in Minnesota, what has the last 48 hours been like for you?
3: Been working with the team to come back after a loss, taking care of my body, watching film, being locked in at practice. Simple as that.
5: Victor, your start tonight, how much of that was concerted, looking to get going early, and how much of that was within the flow of the way the game started?
3: I think it's super important for us, the way we start a game, because it sets the tone. Now the challenge is to do it for 48 minutes.
1: Spurs built an 18-point lead in the first half, led by a dozen at the break. Timberwolves came back, tied the game, but then the Spurs wound up winning by 29.

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1: 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Blisters, not necessarily in the sun unless you got your shoes off. The eyes of the golf world are on Philly this week for the PGA Championship, but south of the eyes is that pinky toe. That's been an issue for Rory McIlroy. Here's our Jeff Darlington.
2: He did tee off on number one, and he got through number three, but on the fourth tee, after taking his shoe off for the second time in those three holes, he decided that he wanted to go back in, and it was the blister that plagued him throughout this weekend at the Truist Championship. Now, it is a blister underneath the nail of his right pinky toe, and he did say this past Sunday that it was causing him pain and was causing him some problems, but he said it wasn't an excuse for the way he was playing at the Truist Championship. Now, fast forward to this point, he was able to get three holes and he arrived here on site today. So that's really the only practice that he's been able to get in on this course, which is generally new to him. He did play here once a few weeks ago, but it will be important for him to find some time to practice. Now, I'm told that he was in the Champions locker room here at one point trying on multiple different pairs of shoes to try to find something that's more comfortable, something that works. So Rory McIlroy, something maybe not to worry about, but something certainly worth monitoring.
1: Blisters, certainly annoying, painful if you're trying to walk 18. Andy North is a two-time U.S. Open champ.
3: It's not that big a deal. Any player who's ever played on this tour has blisters. It happens. You get a pair of shoes that don't fit quite properly, or a little thing in your sock or something happens. He'll get something that works. You tape it up, you go out and play. Once you get playing, obviously this is a golf course that has got some hills on it. So if you get sideways going on, walking across the hills, sometimes that will help rub a little bit more, but I don't think it's that big a deal. And he did get up here a couple weeks ago. I think that's really important. He came in 2 weeks ago and played. That's the reason you do that, in case something happens.
4: What must he do, let's say, in the next 24 hours to get out here and practice?
3: Well, I think if he decides he doesn't want to go out and walk around and practice much tomorrow, I don't think it's that big a deal. If he can get on the greens, that's the most important thing. This is a golf course that fits his eye really, really well. There's clumps of bunkers on every hole that he has the length to carry over most of them, and it really gives him a huge advantage going forward.
1: First round of the PGA Championship coming up on Thursday. Coverage on ESPN. Right now, SportsCenter All Night. Back to baseball.
5: Hammered to right field. Is it going to stay in the park or is it going to get out? Oh, it's out! It's into the bullpen of the A's. And Weatherholt has just hit his eighth home run of the year. And the Cardinals now lead 6-3 on Weatherholt's big fly.
1: They'd win it 6-4. Cardinals Radio Network. Cardinals 14-7 mark on the road this season, tied for second most road wins in baseball behind the Braves. Mets, Tigers.
6: The 1-0. Swinging a rip through the right side. First big league hit for A.J. Ewing. It goes all the way to the wall. Beatty around second, heading for third. They're going to wave him in. Harris fires in. Beatty's on the way. He scores. Triple for A.J. Ewing. 7-2 Mets. What a night. What an introduction for A.J. Ewing.
1: 880 ESPN New York. Mets go on to a 10-2 win over the Tigers. He goes 1-for-2, 3 walks, 2 RBI in that big league debut. 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
0: Number 5.
1: Spurs take pivotal Game 5 in their series with the Wolves. Victor Wembanyama missing most of Game 4, that loss, but he was quick to announce his presence in Game 5.
8: 8 minutes to go, first quarter, 15-9 Spurs. San Antonio with it, dribbling Castle at the top, looking at Victor, gives it to Wembanyama with 7 to shoot, drives hard, windmills it home. And a timeout called by Chris Finch as Wemby has come to play in Game 5. He's got 9 of the Spurs' 17.
0: Number 4.
1: Baseball. Braves beating the Cubs in a matchup of the top two teams in the National League. Atlanta using the deep ball to get there. 680 the score.
5: And he hits it high and deep to right field. Way back to right. Look out of the chop house. Here it comes. It's a two-run home run. His Brave, and the Braves take the lead here in the fifth inning. Make it 4-2 Atlanta on the long ball by Mike Yastrzemski.
0: Number three.
1: White Sox edge the Royals, taking the lead with a pinch hit homer in the bottom of the eighth. ESPN 1000.
6: The pitch. Swing and a fly ball. Deep left center. It is gone! 6-5. All three of his home runs have come against left-handers this year.
0: Number two.
1: Another start? Another start with double-digit strikeouts for Paul Skeens. 93.7 The Fan.
7: Another 3-2 pitch coming. The wind. The pitch.
5: Struck him out looking with a changeup. Strikes out the side in order. He's got 10. Call your friends. One man has reached for the Rockies. And that was Troy Johnston in the fifth.
0: Number one.
1: In Vegas, Golden Knights take pivotal game 5 of their series. 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
8: Jack Eichel dealing with a bouncing puck in front. Eichel finds a right circle. He goes to the bottom of the circle. He threw it across. They score!
1: Golden Knights' fourth comeback win this postseason. Game 6 coming up tomorrow. Today, Wednesday, May 13th, Stevie Wonder is 75 today.
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0: James.
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0: The Daggers.
2: Gildas Alexander open three. 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And the Thunder have taken the lead.
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3: 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ESPN Radio, we had the game for you with the Wolves and the Spurs. San Antonio, Wemby was a madman, especially early on in this game, and they destroyed the Wolves 126-97. Not before the Wolves actually made it a game. 14-2 run, third quarter, tying at 61. Keldon Johnson, 6
6: Sixth Man of the Year. Big block on Rudy. And boom, away we go with San Antonio 3-2 series lead. Along with Michelle Smallman, Chris Canty, Evan Cohen with you. Good morning, everybody. How are we doing today?
12: Yeah, you knew what time it was when Wemby came out and set a tone. 18 points in the first quarter on his way to 27. Is the third Spur in postseason history with 25, 15, and 5, joining Tim Duncan and David Robinson. So you knew after he got kicked out in game four that he was going to come back in game five with something on his mind. It's why I laid the 10.5 points with the San Antonio Spurs, and it was a comfortable cover at the beginning of the fourth quarter, Smalls. Victor Wembanyama, I said it before, I'll say it again, the only person that can stop him is Victor Wembanyama.
13: Yeah, he was talking about the different versions of himself last night, mature Vic and upset Vic, and he was saying that they don't have to not work in concert with one another. And obviously, after getting bounced from the game prior, you knew he was going to come back with a vengeance and with something to say, and boy, did he have a lot to talk about last night.
6: Oh, he was amazing. 27 points, 17 rebounds, 5 assists, 3 blocks. I mentioned Kelton Johnson with the 21 off the bench. And again, 14-2 run to start that third quarter. And then boom.
12: Ayo Dosunmu was awesome during that span. He was great.
6: Ayo Dosunmu was so good that CeCe has been working his cap tables trying to get him to the Lakers.
13: Yeah. Really?
6: Yes. That's what we need.
12: I couldn't help it. I mean, Rob Pelinka comes out yesterday and says he wants LeBron and Austin Reeves back. I'm like, all right, cool. How do we get better? That's how you get better.
6: That's the guy.
12: That's how you get better.
6: I just love as he's playing.
12: I'm scouting.
6: Yeah. You know what? We've all worn off on each other. Great parts. I think I've worn off negatively on you, clearly.
12: No, that's not trade negative. Machine. That's a positive.
6: In the middle of a playoff game, you sit there and trade a guy in essence or serving somewhere else?
12: I'm going to tell you how it's a positive.
6: Okay.
12: You always talk about this. I'm not going to present a problem without a solution.
13: There you go.
12: We presented the problem with the Los Angeles Lakers.
6: And you want to steal the guy.
12: And I just saw the solution last night at the beginning of the third quarter.
13: He's a good player.
6: Good point. While we're at it. As a Heat fan, my team stinks. I'd like Wemby. That's the solution to the problems that might. Wemby is what I'd like. I mean, it's just ridiculous. It's utterly.
13: He's so
6: it was.
13: Good.
6: There's no such thing as an easy bet. I do not want to advise people to bet and thinking it's easy. Okay, that's not what I'm saying. But the hunch that everyone had going into yesterday of whatever DraftKings had as the over/unders for points and rebounds, just blindly take overs for him. Just blindly take the overs because you knew Smalls. That he was going to be so annoyed by the fact that he was tossed, not because it was the wrong call, but that he put himself in a bad position for his team in game four, and he was going to come out like a madman last night, and he had 16 of the first 24 points of the game for the Spurs, and he was unbelievable.
13: He is unbelievable. He's unbelievable with everything he does on the court. He's unbelievable with the way he carries himself, which is why the elbow incident the game prior felt so out of character for him. And he's 22 years old, but he carries himself with such maturity and such a sense of what he can accomplish and what the prize is that you don't expect that from him. And I love how he too was talking about how important it was for him to set the tone and the way that they started the game. He's just amazing. And we always talk about the face of the league and passing that baton and the next person up. The NBA has a lot of great young talent right now, but none more exciting than Victor Wembanyama. He is so fun to observe.
12: He had 16 points in the first 6.5 minutes of the game.
13: Ridiculous.
6: Because he was annoyed. Like, think about any walk of life. If you're annoyed at your profession, that doesn't mean you become the greatest ever at your profession.
13: You can't just exert yourself to be the best.
6: Yeah, like, I'm a lawyer. I'm annoyed. All of a sudden, I become the greatest lawyer of all time. Like, life doesn't work that way.
13: Yeah, all of a sudden, I'm Atticus Finch. Like, what's happening?
6: This man was annoyed, and he's like, nah, I'm going to be MJ tonight. Oh, okay, cool. And he was ridiculous. Even Ant-Man, who's the other guy that people are saying could be the face of the league, and I give him a ton of credit. He's played through all the injuries, etc. But Ant-Man had this to say. Anthony Edwards, excuse me, had this to say. 20-point game last night wasn't great for him. 2 rebounds, 2 assists. Need more of a versatile game. But again, he's banged up. Had this to say on Wemby post-game.
14: Some of the stuff that Wemby was doing, you don't really have too much of an answer for it. Just kind of hope he misses. But he came out high, he made a bunch of shots. I feel like we adjusted, fought back in the game, tried to dig ourselves out of the hole, but I mean, eventually they created another lead and running out in transition. We got to get back, get matched up, just, game plan mistakes that we keep making. And it's too late in the series to make these mistakes.
6: How do you stop them?
12: Oh, you can't stop them. The way to stop him is what they did in game four, is frustrate him and hope he does something stupid.
6: But because he did something stupid, he probably won't do it again, right?
12: Yeah.
13: He seems like someone who learns from his mistakes.
12: I mean, well, he,
6: so
12: said,
6: he got that out of the way.
12: He said it post-game.
13: Yeah.
12: What he did was, when he got ejected, he locked in on taking care of his body, watching film, yeah, practicing with his team, and trying to figure out how he can be better, how the team can be better. And he came out in game five, and he demonstrated that. He executed it. So, yeah, Victor Wembanyama, he has the stature and the athleticism. That's the stuff that people dream about. But then also the sports character.
13: Mm-hmm.
12: His mindset, his work ethic matches his freakish athletic ability and his frame. And when you put those two things together, you get arguably the most unstoppable force in basketball. Y'all, he's matched up against a four-time defensive player of the year in Rudy Gobert, mm-hmm, and somebody that's his countryman that has known him forever.
13: And he still owns him.
12: And he still owns that dude. There's, yeah, nothing that the bigs for Minnesota can do. It's not as if he's going up against people that aren't capable. You got guys out there that have had outstanding careers, arguably Hall of Famer careers, and they can't stop Wemby. That's how dominant he is. But here's the thing that I do want to say, and I don't want him to get lost in the sauce. Victor Wembanyama is the headline.

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1: Hostage. I got to put you on the top, on the top five of the hot mess rankings.
2: I think what you just said is the thing that bothers me the most. For the second straight year. Last year, we were like, okay, they put themselves in this position. They need a quarterback, etc. You came out and said the timeline this year isn't going to be the same. We're going to have an answer on this sooner rather than later. And here we are in May, and we don't have an answer. And you're waiting around for a guy who's in his 40s, who is an all-time great quarterback, but isn't playing to the level that deserves the patience and the runway that you're giving him to make this decision.
3: And doesn't help you solve the problem that forced you to move on or forced a Hall of Fame coach to move on in Mike Tomlin.
2: Right.
3: You don't know who your future franchise quarterback is going to be.
2: Nope.
3: So Aaron Rodgers, we're just going to run it back and allow him to be a placeholder until we find something better to do? Come on, man.
4: You know what's interesting?
2: He was 23rd in QBR last year.
4: You know what's interesting about what you just said? Billy Beane's name has come up, the A's, the Moneyball, right, today, because we're talking about Daryl Morey and analytics, et cetera. And what he specialized in, Moneyball, is just simply finding value where others don't. There's actually value this year in the NFL in not bringing in a Hall of Fame quarterback and okay rolling the dice on a Will Howard, because if you're bad, it is the right year to be bad.
2: Because the quarterback's in the draft?
4: Exactly.
3: So it's like the NBA draft lottery?
4: Exactly,
3: this
4: right.
3: This past year was the right year
4: to be
3: bad.
4: It was the right year, which
3: Wizards.
4: I guess backs up your Pacers point. Now,
3: exactly.
4: Right?
3: That's exactly
4: but
3: what I was
4: going. Not every year is the right year to be bad. This is the right year to be. This past year was not the right year to be bad in the NFL.
3: Yeah.
4: This upcoming year is. So either Will Howard is good.
3: Or which is great.
4: Which is great. Undervalued quarterback financially. You could build a roster around him. Home run.
3: No doubt.
4: And if he's bad, also great, because you get a top 10 pick and you have a team that's built out with wide receivers and linemen, et cetera, that are ready for a quarterback. So you actually, Aaron Rodgers is in a way too good for this situation and doesn't set you up for what you need it to be. All right, number one, hot mess rankings.
5: Number one.
4: Now, I think they had an amazing day yesterday, but it's 6 years of obvious results getting us here. Number one hot mess has to be the Philadelphia 76ers.
2: Yeah.
4: I think they had a day yesterday that was one of the best days in years for the Philadelphia 76ers. Daryl Morey is simply the most overrated executive in the history of sports. 19 years as a general manager, 2 conference finals, 0 NBA finals. Constant issues with players. I don't mean fighting with players. Issues meaning because of comments he has made, we look at players in a way that maybe we shouldn't. He draws so much attention to his team, not in a way that makes them likable. He is louder than almost any executive we have ever seen in sports. Listen, he could sit there and say, look what it's gotten me. 19 years with no finals appearances. I found a way. I'm the mastermind. I'm smarter than everyone when it comes to analytics, Sloan Analytics Conference. No one's doubting this man's intelligence in terms of basketball relative to the numbers. But in terms of roster building, chemistry, and approach, he is the single most overrated executive in the history of sports. And what they did yesterday in moving on from him and handing this organization to their president for all operations in sports under the Harris Group, where it includes the Commanders and the Devils, in Bob Myers, was a brilliant move. Brilliant move. But 6 years of nothing, the 2 worst contracts in the NBA, and Embiid and George, gets you to a place where I've got to put you number one in the hot mess rankings.
3: The Sixers have 3 guys that are going to make north of $40 million next year. It's the only team in the NBA that has that set up. I don't know how you justify that for a team that can't get out of the second round.
4: He's never gotten out of the second round. Not with a guy in James Harden he thought was better than Michael Jordan.
3: He got to the conference finals.
4: I'm sorry, never got out of the conference finals, right? He's never gotten to the finals. Not with the guy that he said was better offensively than Michael Jordan and James Harden.
3: Yep.
4: Not with a team that missed 27 straight threes in a playoff game against the Warriors. Not when he talked all about how he was building to beat the Warriors, and every single time, even with Steph out, they lost to the Warriors. Even when he tried to audit, had the NBA audit a playoff game, which I've never even heard of such a thing. Not when he had James Harden rip him to shreds at a basketball camp overseas with little kids. Not when he was allowing Ben Simmons to show up to practice with a cell phone and his sweatpants falling out of his pocket. Not any of this stuff. Not when he's saying he's so

0: high on Jared McCain as he's hitting big shot after big shot for the best team in the league in the Oklahoma City Thunder. This guy was terrible. I'm sorry. For the Philadelphia 76ers, no finals there, no finals in Houston. Hot mess. There you go.
1: I'm pretty good at the winning thing.
0: Nope, that's the one thing you're not pretty good at, Daryl Morey. And there you go. 76ers, Steelers, Pacers, Ole Miss, The Miz. Hot mess rankings. What do you guys have out there? 888-SAY-ESPN, 888-729-3776. 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
16: 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If you're just tuning in, hot mess rankings. Teams that are people, players, organizations that come into the week looking okay. Come out of the week looking like an absolute mess. This week, hot mess rankings out. We had number 5, The Miz, WWE superstar. Number 4, Ole Miss. Number 3, Indiana Pacers. Number 2, Pittsburgh Steelers. Number 1, Philadelphia 76ers. We're going to get your calls in a second at 888-SAY-ESPN. Smalls, you have an omission.
17: I'm very surprised, Evan, that your New York Mets did not make the list.
16: Terrible.
17: Well, 16-25, basement of the NL East. Now David Stearns is coming out saying that they need to look at their risk assessment on injured players or players who get injured once they're here because they're banged up. A disaster, Evan, for a team who had championship expectations.
16: Yeah. AJ Ewing, young player, called up last night.
18: He was awesome.
16: 10-2 victory. You know, I'm going to be a prisoner of the moment here, Smalls. They won last night.
18: That was awesome.
16: They won. They're dominating. They're dominating.
18: No, they're not dominating. They had a nice win last night.
17: They won deserve last a spot night. On this okay. list until they move up in the standings.
18: I agree.
16: You know, sometimes.
18: The worst team in baseball.
16: Sometimes.
18: The most expensive team in baseball.
17: Correct.
16: Sometimes some of the best stuff that happens is the slow drip of information that CC processes as the show progresses. He knows it. He has said it. But what has really now hit him is 2 of 19. You can't. I know you can't. Already cannot get that number out of your head. With
18: I can't, man. Daryl Morey. He says he's pretty good at the winning thing. He's only made the conference finals twice in 19 years as a general manager.
17: Pretty long runway.
18: So, but here's the thing: we get so blind to things. Just because we have the analytics or the numbers or the algorithm to support whatever, you know, biases or that we potentially have when evaluating players. And I hate that. We get numbers dumb when it comes to sports. And sometimes you can't quantify a player's impact with just numbers. Mm-hmm. You just can't do it. And I don't understand how a decision maker at the top of a billion-dollar organization can't process that.
17: Especially because so many of the great ones, their impact is so vast that there are things that are not quantifiable.
18: Yes.
16: Yeah, I mean.
18: You can't quantify what Wimby does on the court.
17: Correct.
9: Well, his numbers are good.
18: Well, his numbers are great.
17: Yes, but there are certain things that you cannot
18: quantify. But he's even better than that, though.
9: Yes,
18: right.
9: For sure.
18: What did David Dennis call it? The hell no?
17: The hell no.
18: That's not a stat?
17: Nope.
18: Ain't got no stat about how he altered. Ain't no stat.
17: It's like Yadier Molina. When you would look at his numbers, they never would take into account the guys that would not try to steal on him because he would get him every time.
9: All right, let's get some calls in here. Jadala, I apologize if I got your name wrong, in Michigan. Jadala, is that correct?
19: You're good.
9: Oh, good.
19: Yeah,
9: thank you.
19: Thank you very much. Good morning. You guys don't just have a good show, you have a great show. But on my hot mess rankings this week is you yourself, Evan Cohen, for your James Harden Cavaliers take on Friday.
9: Not a great one.
19: I
9: said he was unplayable, and then he was unbelievable down the stretch. That's fair. You know what? I should have considered myself on that. You're right. That was a bad take. That's a tremendous job.
19: Max Strus is a good player. Dennis Schroeder is a pretty good player, but you're not going to win a championship unless James Harden does great. So I agreed with Michelle and Myron Metcalf, part of Matt and Myron Sunday mornings around 10 a.m. on ESPN Radio.
9: This guy's amazing. I love you. You're doing cross-promote. Do a live read if you could.
17: Evan's going to try to hire you.
9: Wait, give me a live read, Jadala. What company would you like to promote that we promote? Let's see how good you are. No, give me the no. Okay. All right. Anyway, that was a tremendous job by Jadala, and he's right.
17: You should have been on the list.
9: That was a terrible take. Historically, James Harden is obviously not good in the playoffs. When I said he's unplayable and they only won because they played him late, it's a bad take. Bad take.
18: Terrible take.
9: Chris in Pennsylvania listening on Sirius XM 80. Morning, Chris.
20: Good morning, guys. How are you doing today?
9: Morning.
20: Hey, I love your show. Like the previous caller, you guys are the only ones I listen to. But I know earlier in the week or last week you guys said we don't want to talk about the Steelers. I think you talk about them all the time and say, I'm willing to bet most of the fans don't want Aaron Rodgers back. I'm 46 years old. I'm going to die before the Steelers win another Super Bowl because we're going to go after another real retired quarterback. We went after Wilson. We went after Rodgers. What's next? Bring back Bobby Brister?
18: Not Bobby Brister from Temple Bowl.
9: Now that's interesting.
18: Oh my goodness.
9: I forgot that we had said, actually not we, you had said Smalls.
17: I'm sick of it.
9: And then I did it, and then you teed it up.
17: Well, it's your segment. You put him on the list. We react to it because we respect your work. But if it's up to me, we don't give them the energy and the spotlight that we give them because they have not earned it.
9: But even on Hot Mess...
17: No, but
9: isn't
17: fine.
9: The whole point that they're still allowing this to go on? How could we not point this out? Cece asked Shefty about it yesterday.
18: But here's what I don't get, though. The Pittsburgh Steelers had a mutual parting of ways with Mike Tomlin?
9: I don't agree with that.
18: Okay.
9: I think he left them.
18: Okay, cool.
9: Yeah.
18: Cool. But he left them because they haven't been able to stabilize the most important position
9: in
18: the
9: sport. That's correct.
18: It gave you a natural opportunity to roll with the young guy and do something different.
9: Yeah.
18: Mike Tomlin is out. There's no pressure to maintain, you know, two decades of not having a losing record. You don't have to worry about that. Go out there and lose if you want to. Like, if you're going to be mediocre, if you're going to be mid with a 42-year-old quarterback, why not be mid with a second-year quarterback, see what he got? He's a guy you drafted. And if he can't play, then you can draft a quarterback high up next year. I just don't understand the logic for the Pittsburgh. You hired Mike McCarthy. You did something different in your process in going after a new head coach that you haven't done in the history of your organization. Why are you continuing to do the same thing when it comes to your approach on quarterback? That makes no sense.
9: We can ask Mike Tannenbaum, ESPN NFL front office insider, that question next. 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
9: We are Unsportsmanlike here on ESPN Radio. ESPN 2. 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ESPN NFL front office insider Mike Tannenbaum joins the show, brought to us by PayPal, the official peer-to-peer payment sponsor of the NFL. A wonderful guest last year at the ECHC that he won.
17: The star of the show, some have said.
9: Date has been tentatively set. We're not announcing on the air yet, but I'm just let's talk as if Mike's not here. Okay. Do you think he's a one and done? He's like, I went once, I don't need to go again? Or he's like, you know what, I actually want to go again.
17: He was wonderful. Teammate. He's a great
9: teammate. Great with my wife. Talking to her, talking to everybody. You think he's back?
18: Yes, he's back.
9: He's back. Okay. Mike?
5: Can I make two requests?
9: Oh, no. Name tags?
5: Name tags, absolutely. Yeah. Non-negotiable. And then we need a more formal presentation of the questions to be inclusive for everybody.
9: Nobody wants questions. Everybody wants questions.
17: We learned to entertain. But we learned a lot about one another last year because of Mike T's questions.
9: I'm just making up times. 6 to 7 o'clock, Mike T, question and answer. 7 o'clock, chef takes over.
5: Yeah, and maybe we could get make this a collaborative effort. Everyone sends in questions that they'd like to ask.
18: Oh, I like that.
17: Everybody
18: writes down a question. Yeah. I like that.
5: Yeah, anonymously.
17: We put it in a bowl. Right? We pull it out.
5: Yeah. Now we're talking.
18: It's a great idea.
9: You know, Mike, your invitation got lost in the mail. CeCe, why don't you start us off with Mike? Because we were just talking about the Aaron Rodgers thing, and you just are sitting here puzzled by this.
18: Yeah, but see, I just don't understand it. So the Pittsburgh Steelers had a mutual parting of ways with Mike Tomlin, and seemingly there was tension around not being able to stabilize the quarterback position long term. They go out and they do something that they haven't done in their last three coaching hires over the last half century, which is hire somebody that was previously a head coach in the National Football League. It seems like they're in a position where they want to do something different when it comes to the direction of their franchise, yet they're doing the same thing with the most important position in all of team sports. Why are the Pittsburgh Steelers allowing themselves to be held hostage to Aaron Rodgers' whims?
5: I could not agree with you more, Chris. And to me, I was never a big deadline guy, but I would have said to, hey, Aaron, before the draft, we need to know, because right now we have Will Howard and we have Mason Rudolph. And to me, it's not about Aaron Rodgers is going to know what to do. He's an all-time great, right? And he's been with Mike McCarthy, but guys like Michael Pittman, we got to get going here. New running back, couple new offensive linemen. They have to get, think about they're going against Joe Burrow with those guys in terms of Jamar Chase and T. Higgins. They're going against Lamar Jackson, who's had a million reps with Zay Flowers and Mark Andrews. And he's had zero reps with some very key players. So it's not about Aaron Rodgers. It's about the continuity with those offensive skill players.
9: That's very interesting.
17: We keep hearing, though, that the Steelers, they like Will Howard. By waiting around for Aaron Rodgers, are they telling us the opposite?
5: Yeah, I think that's well said, Michelle, because, hey, if Will Howard's the guy,
17: Why aren't we going with him?
5: Yeah, we're and I don't know what Aaron Rodgers knows today that he didn't know a week ago, a month ago, 2 months ago. So, the owner came out and said, hey, we're never going to be in a rebuild. We want to be competitive every year. But at some point, you have to say, Aaron Rodgers is going to be 43 years old in December. When are we going to say, hey, we got to move on?
9: Yeah. Same draft, right? As you? Or is it
18: Rodgers?
17: Same draft.
9: Can't be level old. So all right. And so, Mike Tannenbaum joining us here on Unsportsman. How much prior to the announcement do you guys in the teams in the office know about the schedule?
5: Yeah, a few hours.
9: Oh, so they don't know right now.
5: Unless they've changed it. And look, there's embargoes and things like that. But, and those were things I didn't necessarily want to know. We know who we're playing.
9: So you didn't care.
5: I care, for the first few weeks. And I think this year, extremely interesting. Our teams like Denver and Kansas City, where you have good quarterbacks coming off of injuries.
18: Yes.
5: Who they're playing the first month. If we go back a year ago, And Jim Harbaugh gets off to that great start with the Chargers. I think they're, what, 3-0 all division games. I think who Kansas City plays the first month is actually could be consequential for the entire season, because Patrick Mahomes, who's Superman, may not be Superman on day one.
9: Mm.
18: Mr. T, any concern that George Pickens didn't report for voluntary workouts after he signed the franchise tag?
5: I would have been if he had not signed it, but the fact that he did sign means he'll be there for mini camp. He'll be there for training camp. And, you know, this is a big year. You know, if I think for George Pickens, he puts another year together like this, I can't imagine he wouldn't be at the top of the stack in terms of wide receiver pay when we get to 2027.
17: Let's talk about A.J. Brown. I feel like we've just been in limbo for this thing to be official, obviously, with the Eagles moving on from him. If you were in that seat, what would you expect the compensation to be for him?
5: Yeah, it has to be something with a first-round pick. Now, you know, you read some things. Is it going to be a 27 first-round pick? Is it going to be a 28 first-round pick? But I think the fact that it's out there the way it is tells me that Philadelphia is hoping for another offer. So, obviously, it's been widely reported he's going to go to New England. But, you know, does a team like the Rams, who feel like, hey, we're trying to win right now, you know, do they step up at the last minute and try to get him?
9: Boy, let's talk about that. That's really interesting. Rams got a lot of flack for drafting Ty Simpson. They have two picks. Trent McDuffie, in essence, was the other one. If the Rams throw a curveball, New England's offering the 28 first, and the Rams say, we'll give you the 27 first, does that change your viewpoint on this year's draft for them?
5: Yeah, absolutely. Look, I think what they did was incredibly smart. You know, to me, they're playing chess. Other teams are playing checkers. Like, they're comporting themselves as what's the best interest of our franchise for the next 5, 10, 15 years. And you look at Favre to Rodgers, Rodgers to Love. Like, those are decade-long decisions. Like, we're talking about who's Pittsburgh going to start in the next 10 minutes. The Rams smartly are planning, you know, a year out.
18: Mr. T, what do the Rams do with the Puka Nacua contract negotiation?
5: Yeah, that's a tough one, Chris. You know, first of all, more than anything, you hope he's doing well off the field. And I think the message there, Chris, is like, hey, we're standing shoulder to shoulder with you. We all have bumps in the road. We're going to make sure that you're doing great off the field, because when you're great off the field, you are awesome on the field. And financially, those things will work themselves out. Now, that's easy for me to say.
18: But is that something that happens before the season starts?
5: Yeah.
18: What's the timing of that, given how loud the offseason has been for him?
5: Yeah, I think it's also the structure of the contract. Like, hey, we can get you the average per year you want, but we're going to need some optionality in it. If you want market rate guarantees, we're going to have to see a longer period of time of the behavior that we all want to see from you. So I'm putting the pen in your hands. If you want to assume more of the risk, we can have that conversation now. If you want us to assume more of the risk, you know, we're going to have to wait a little bit longer.
17: Mr. T, I want to bring you into a conversation that has happened on the show this week. So I'm kind of on an island here with this one, but I know you too love Love. You have loved Jordan Love.
5: Jeremiah, Jordan, you know, just whatever
17: love
5: it may be.
17: I love Jeremiah Love too, St. Louis guy. But our friends here, our production staff, and WWE superstar Seth Rollins all believe that Caleb Williams has already surpassed Jordan Love. Now, I know from a team standpoint, they got the best of the Packers twice last season, including the playoffs, ended their season. But do you think Caleb Williams already is definitively better than Jordan Love?
5: No. And I think for Caleb Williams to have sustained success, he's going to have to improve his completion percentage. It's a very basic statistic. It's a very basic part of playing the quarterback position. And he has all the ability in the world to be able to do that. He hasn't done it yet. Now, his splash plays, you know, we saw last year were historically great.
18: Yeah.
5: But I'm a big believer in Jordan Love, and I'm sticking with him for now and give the Bears their due. But there were times last year that Caleb, you know, struggled, as many young quarterbacks do.
9: I just want to point out, our producer Nuno has said in my ear, she just led the witness. You feel like you were led in a direction?
17: Or I just wanted to give him the proper context.
9: Would you have given that answer yourself without her leading the witness?
5: Yes and yes, I was led, and that I agree. Both things could be true.
17: But you were led because I know that you have constantly said on the show, you love Love. You thought, you said he could be the MVP.
5: Can I digress for a second? One of my questions I'll have at the barbecue for Nuno is like, you know, if you weren't doing what you're doing, what would you like to do? Nuno's answer clearly is going to law school.
17: Oh, he loves Law and Order SVU.
18: So, Mr. T, I just want to make sure that we're clear on this, because we framed this conversation a lot of different ways with NFC North quarterbacks. If you had to draft an NFC North quarterback today, who are you taking? Mm.
5: Boy, that's a great question. Yeah, I'm probably going with Jordan Love.
18: Okay.
5: I think so. And I'm a big size guy, because I just know over time when they're playing against players like yourself, Chris, like the over 5, 10 years and you look at the data and you look at sustained success, there's always an outlier like a Drew Brees. But more times than not, the bigger quarterback who's as athletic as Jordan Love, taking nothing away from Caleb Williams, to me, has the best chance for sustained success.
18: But those would be your top two?
5: Yeah, right now, without question. Look, Jared Goff, you could certainly short-term, but the ceiling those other two guys have. And by the way, I think Kyle Murray's going to be a great story, guys. Like, he, for the first time ever, felt his athletic mortality. And the players I've been around who are as talented as he has, who have only known adulation and success in both football and baseball going back to high school, I think there is something there, and we're going to find out. And I think if we're sitting here in November, guys, talking about redemptive stories, like, I think Kyle Murray has a chance to, and that's what makes our sport so great, is like
18: the Sam Darnold career arc.
5: Yeah,
18: in CNN.
5: Yeah, and right, we're talking about Kyle Murray.
9: I'm a big size guy. I really believe Kyler Murray could bounce back.
5: Yeah, and have a great year. I didn't say for the next 10 years.
9: But so that wouldn't...
17: He's saying it's a compounding effect.
9: No, I understand, but I'm saying, like, that's interesting that you believe in Kyler Murray so much, despite the clear deficiency that is no fault of his own, right? His height is a clear deficiency.
5: Yeah, and my point contextually is, like, I'm not saying that he's going to win 5 Super Bowls in a row, but what I am saying is I think he's going to have a really good year. And whatever Kyle Murray has, we're going to see this year. And I think it's going to be a really interesting story.
9: Mike T, let's finish with this. There was a huge story in the NBA this past weekend that you are directly a part of. Steve Kerr signed a contract extension, years 13 and 14. You were his agent when he signed with the Warriors. In your wildest dreams, could you ever have imagined this career for him in Golden State?
5: Yes, I could, because Steve Kerr is one of the rare people on the planet. He is not a what-you-see-is-what-you-get guy. He comes across as a really nice, affable guy, which he actually is. But he is a world-class competitor that wants to rip your throat out each and every time he competes. And I am not surprised by his... He's one of these guys that whatever he was going to do, he was going to be unbelievably successful. Mm. Politics, GM, head coach, like whatever he does next, like the guy is an absolute winner who cares deeply. He has rare skills to relate to all sort of disparate people. So I'm not surprised.
18: Steve Kerr for president after he retires.
9: Well, I was just going to say this. So for those listening on the radio, Mike T got this feeling when he was describing Steve Kerr just now, like as if he was going for a rebound and diving head first. Like, I just saw, like, level of intensity. Like, people don't understand what he actually is.
5: Yeah.
9: And you got that way just now. That was fascinating.
5: No, and look, it was a privilege to represent him. I mean, I learned more from him than he ever learned from me, but this was a guy that...
9: Yeah, we knew, but...
5: we worked together for a year. This is a guy that, on his own dime, flew to Saratoga, New York to spend time with Bill Parcells. He went to Seattle and spent time with Dan Quinn and Pete Carroll, all to invest in... This is a guy that could have walked into any NBA job, but he's like, I'm not interested in being an NBA coach. I'm interested in being the best coach I can be. And his, like, self-motivation was so inspiring, and he did it under the radar. So when he hit the ground running, I wasn't surprised.
9: Yeah, you could. Mike T's fired up even talking about Steve Kerr. That was awesome, Mike T. Mike Tannenbaum, he'll be on Get Up at 8 a.m. Eastern. Always a pleasure, and we'll get the questions ready for the Hibachi cookout. 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
15: I'm over it. With Pat the producer.
16: Here's my tip for everyone out there who hates the dentist. Find a dentist in a rich neighborhood. When did we stop giving away toys and cereal?
17: I will say this. I think our generation peaked with free
9: charity kids. Or not, you're there to win.
16: It's charity, man.
17: The two of you in a charity game.
18: Can't foul out
17: a
18: charity basketball game. I'm running over Evan Cohen every single time.
16: Another thing I would like to bring back from youth, canned sports drinks. I had water in a box once. That was weird.
19: I'm over it. I'm sick and tired and over it.
16: Get a life.
9: Yes, each and every day at this time, our producer, Pat Costello, gives us items in and around sports, entertainment, his life that he is over here on Sportsman Life, presented by Progressive Insurance. Patrick.
16: Nuno and I have some objections and omissions from Evan's hot mess list that we'd like to get to. We didn't get to it earlier. Ev, real quick, would you like to run through your list for anyone who hasn't heard it?
9: 76ers 1, Steelers 2, Pacers 3, Ole Miss 4, The Miz, WWE Superstar 5. Full explanation available after 7 a.m. Eastern on the podcast if you want to hear it. And, of course, at UnsportsESPN on Twitter.
16: Yeah, I think you got number one a little bit wrong. I don't think the Sixers are the hot mess here. I think it's just Daryl Morey. This is actually the best I've felt about the Sixers in a really long time. The fact that they were like, yep, this has to be done. We're done with this Daryl Morey thing. I feel great about them right now. I feel so much better about the Sixers today than I did yesterday. I might be back on board, actually.
9: Yeah, I agree with you. I kind of set it up that way, but we need to then make a ruling moving forward. A little planning then. Can I do just a person on a team? It's different with Miz because that's like WWE superstar, right? Because it's not on a team necessarily.
16: You can do whatever you want. It's your list.
18: But they employed him, though.
17: Yeah.
18: And they empowered him. They allowed him to make those mistakes. They allowed him to sign those contracts.
16: They also unemployed him. So I feel pretty good about it.
18: Yeah, but you can't unemploy the contracts, though, Pat. You got $230 million over the next 2 years to Paul George and Joel Embiid.
9: Good one.
13: Evan's watching a tennis match right now.
9: I like this.
13: Oh, good one.
16: I still think it's Daryl Morey top because the Sixers, they're headed in the right direction finally.
9: Right, but you know what? I'm back on track here. I put the Sixers because they put themselves in the position where they had to terminate a president of basketball operations. No organization in sports is like, hey, let's wake up to put ourselves in a position to terminate a high-ranking executive.
17: They also got swept by the Knicks. Joel Embiid was telling Sixers fans
9: to fill the arena, and
17: it was MSG. Knicks fans were bringing they packed the brooms and they used them. So the Daryl Morey of it all is certainly a component, but the Sixers holistically also deserve to be on this list. They've been a mess.
20: All right, can I raise you one?
1: and it's going to be soccer, but it's about Real Madrid, the biggest sports brand in all of the world.
16: This is incredible.
1: In the last week, guys.
17: Is this about Mbappe?
1: Well, that's part of it.
17: Yeah, right? I was reading about that. It's pretty juicy.
1: But like, they've had at least six players that don't talk to the head coach anymore. Yeah. Like, completely ignore him. They had one player come out and confirm that he got slapped by another player in the locker room. They had two players fight once on the field. Then the next day in the locker room, where one of the players ended up having a head injury, had to go to the hospital. So they fined both player, each of the guys, $500,000. They also lost on Sunday to Barcelona and Barcelona won the title. Then yesterday they had their president come out and give this ridiculous speech where I'm not leaving. Pretty much said, I'm not leaving. You guys are going to have to shoot me. And disparaged every media.
9: What did you just say?
1: Yeah, he literally said that. He said,
9: shoot me?
1: Yeah, he's like, if you want to get rid of me as the president of this team, you need to shoot me. And disparaged every member of the media that asked a question. And this is in the last week. And the Mbappe stuff was, yeah, he was hurt. And
9: he's like, on a yacht. Beforehand. I didn't know anything.
17: Hold on. Mbappe, you know, wasn't he hurt? And then they spotted him, like, on a yacht?
1: He was hurt, but he was on a yacht with his girl in Italy and somewhere else while he was recovering.
18: Injury.
1: Yes.
17: Correct.
18: Yeah, motivated cuff injury. Yeah, it happens.
9: Okay.
16: I think that one wins.
9: I think they had a little bit more than the Pacers did.
17: No, it's like a Real Housewives drama. What's going on there, right? No, it's just one thing after the other, as he just outlined. It's pretty juicy.
18: You're a grown man and a professional athlete, and you don't fight your teammate, you slap him.
17: Or you get slapped.
18: The disrespect. I don't even respect you enough to throw a punch. I'm going to slap you.
17: What do you do if you're the receiver of the slap?
18: Oh, there's only one thing to do. You gotta go. You gotta fight. No matter how you look at the matchup, even if you think there's no chance in hell that you can win, if you get slapped by one of your teammates in the locker room, you got to go. You gotta fight.
9: I'm amazed that that's
17: like Will Smith, Chris Rock.
18: There's no way you can walk away from that. You can't Chris Rock this thing at the Ox.
17: No, you
18: gotta go. You got all your other teammates looking at you. You let him slap you. You ain't gonna do nothing. You didn't even think enough of me to throw a punch?
17: Open palm?
18: Just open palm. You just slap
17: and the noise, we all heard it? Oh, I'm embarrassed.
18: What did the five fingers say to the face? Slap.
20: Canty, don't think we didn't hear what you said during Nuno outlining all that drama. He said, my kind of team.
18: It is my kind of team. Y'all know this about me. I'm a big believer in workplace tension.
20: Yeah, wonderful.
18: I think a healthy amount of workplace tension. In professional sports, things get physical. Most of the time, it's against the opponent.
17: Sometimes
18: it's against your teammates. But whatever issues that you got to work out, the professional sports locker room is unlike any other workplace environment, because you can get your issue, you can put hands on somebody, and ain't nobody going to go to jail. Usually.
9: Am I wrong to say that we're burying the lead? The coach asked for them to shoot him, and we don't think that's more interesting?
1: The president was like, I'm not leaving. If you want me out of here, you gotta shoot me.
9: Right. Yeah, that's not the headline? There's other headlines that compete with
17: people
9: that?
17: People are very upset about Mbappe on the yacht.
1: Yeah, they don't like him.
18: I wouldn't be upset about it. You know,
17: you think he cares?
18: No, he's on a yacht.
9: Any other objections and omissions?
18: He loves yacht rock.
17: Who does?
16: No, that was it.
17: Great genre.
9: Next one, Pat.
16: I think sandwiches cost too much now. I don't know where the delis around here, around this great country, get the nerve now to start charging people an arm and a leg for a sandwich. What happened to sandwich prices? I got two sandwiches for me and my sister. It was like $37. What happened?
17: For two sandwiches? Were they big sandwiches? Were they big ones?
16: They were a decent size, but they weren't that good.
17: But we're not talking like subs? We're talking a regular sandwich?
16: No, they were, yeah, like a hoagie.
18: Oh, that's
17: $37 for two hoagies?
16: Two.
17: Ridiculous.
9: Wait a second.
18: The price of anything, though?
17: It's outrageous.
18: That's what I'm saying.
9: That's why you got to go to the cafeteria.
18: Yeah, you see the price of anything.
9: Cafeteria here is amazing.
16: Yeah, no, that's fine. $7.50.
17: Don't even get me started on the price of produce.
9: Did you know that there was a cafeteria here?
17: I've had lunch with you there.
9: Devil's Product 2 reference. You didn't get it.
16: There's a place in Connecticut right now that's charging like $25 for a chicken parm. Like, what are we doing?
9: Is it good?
17: $25.
16: I'm not paying $25 for chicken parm.
9: What would it be at a restaurant for a plot, like a dinner platter of chicken parm?
16: I don't care. It's a sandwich.
17: But you're also getting the ambiance of the restaurants. It's experiential. I'm grabbing a sandwich to go. $25 for a chicken parm? Crazy.
9: Sounds good to me.
17: Ooh, you're rich.
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31: A better life with Dr. Sanjay Gupta.
32: You ever wonder why the same cold virus makes some people so sick and others not sick at all? Well, according to an interesting new study out of Yale School of Medicine, one key factor is how quickly the cells in their noses, called nasal cells, respond to the virus and contain it. It's called the interferon response, and it can vary for different people. Now, when that response gets inhibited, it can trigger a different reaction, which leads to excessive mucus production and inflammation. In other words, a cold that is a lot more miserable. Of course, there are other factors at play: your genetics, any underlying conditions, immunity from vaccinations or previous infections. If you are trying really hard not to get sick, high-quality masks, they can be very effective. Also, good old-fashioned hand washing. And remember not to touch your face. I'm Dr. Sanjay Gupta, helping you live a better life.
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17: Oh, I'm very good at keeping secrets.
18: I don't want to keep a secret. If you got something that you want to keep private, just don't tell me. I got enough that I'm dealing with in my everyday life with this four-month-old at the crib. I don't need your secrets being even more of a burden on me and what I got to do.
17: Oh, I love secrets. Give them all to me. I'm a vault of secrets.
18: Why do you want to keep
17: secrets? Because I would like to be a safe space for people I care about.
18: Ain't that what a therapist is for?
40: I'll keep you my
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17: What? I do have a lot of good secrets in this file. You'll never know about them, but some good ones in there.
18: Cool.
17: I'm never telling you.
1: Evan spilled the beans on the air last time.
17: That's right. I'm never telling him anything ever again.
0: I did not. I never said what you're... What's the matter?
18: No, Bart Scott is wearing the exact same suit that he had on last night at the charity event.
17: Oh, I didn't see him there last night.
0: Nobody else would know that. Wow.
17: Maybe he just came straight here.
2: That's like a secret you probably should have kept.
0: Yeah. You know, speaking of secrets,
18: it's not a secret if you're in a room with 1,000 people and then you're on national TV the next day. It's not a secret.
17: To the majority of America, it was a secret.
18: Oh, it is?
17: But yeah, you were 1,000 people. And by the way, I didn't even see him there. So I was in the room.
18: He was talking about trying to facilitate your greatness for your birthday party in St. Louis, though. Yes.
0: Yeah,
18: he was talking about it.
0: Yeah. Yeah. It hasn't been talked about enough.
2: You know, Smalls, why you're great at keeping secrets? It's because you just forget everything.
17: I do forget a lot. Yeah.
2: So, like, it's like, oh, you told me that. I don't remember that. Like,
17: one
2: that's
17: time
2: perfect.
17: Someone retold me a secret, was like, remember when I told you this? And I was like, yeah, I'd forgot.
2: Great story.
17: Not only am I loyal and I'll keep it.
18: You're a terrible guy. Evan's a terrible guy. You're a terrible guy.
0: There's something that happened that I really want to discuss.
18: Go for it.
0: No. So Lou, our wonderful makeup artist, just came in here. A horrible timing. She came here like 1 second for touch-ups before we came back. So
17: yeah, because you need more time for sure.
0: You're damn right. I do. You're 100% right about that.
18: Yeah, both the chins.
0: Are we still with this bit? Okay. Rob, pull that for me. I need that as motivation.
17: You going to listen to it before you run?
0: Damn right I do. I'm not kidding, Rob. I need that.
17: You're giving him bulletin board material.
0: So Lou comes in here and she's like, does anyone want anything from the aforementioned cafeteria? Right. And so he's like, oh, you know what? If you're going, I'll take a coffee.
18: I need a coffee.
0: If you're going, I'll take a bar. And she's like, all right, it's going to be on Kendrick Perkins. Because he gave me his phone and his code to pay with the Apple Pay or whatever. And so it should be PayPal is what he should do, actually. But so we're like, oh, we're going to pay. And neither of you batted an eye. You're fine with Kendrick Perkins paying for your meals?
18: Yes.
0: That seems odd to me. You're just fine with Kendrick Perkins, who did not offer you money.
17: I can Venmo Lou, and she can give it to Perk.
18: Yeah, he'll get it back.
0: You're not going to do that.
17: Yeah. Why not? I said to Lou,
0: you can't do that. She's like, you think he's going to notice? No, I don't think Kendrick Perkins, 10-year NBA vet and big TV analyst, is going to notice $5 out of his bank account.
18: Yeah.
0: But I don't know. I would feel uncomfortable. What are you looking at, Rob?
18: I'm not uncomfortable with Kendrick Perkins, as unbeknownst to him, buying me a coffee. It's a coffee.
0: I would be. That's odd to me. I would not be able to do that.
1: Are you accusing her of a crime right now?
0: I mean, would you be, Pat's a bad person to ask. Pat'll take money from anyone.
17: Absolutely.
0: A homeless person asking for money, Pat would ask for money. Nuno.
1: If they offer.
0: Wait, Pat, you would take money from a homeless person?
1: If the homeless guy thinks I need that money bad enough, then clearly there's something going on with me where I would need it.
17: That is such a great point. If that person is like, you know what? You keep it, buddy.
0: You need it more than I do. You need it more than I do?
17: You're like, here's $5. And they go, you keep it, pal. You need it more than
0: I do. That's rough.
17: That is... You go home and you do a full full self-assessment.
18: No. You hang on to your money, buddy.
1: Talk about bulletin board material.
0: They look at you up and down. They look at Pat up and down.
18: I need money.
0: You keep it.
18: Pat goes to get my dollar. Like, hey, bro, in good conscience, I can't take your money.
17: You know what? Honestly, I'm good.
18: I can't take it.
0: Let me buy you something. You need a coffee? I got Kendrick Perkins' wallet.
18: Oh my God, that's so good.
0: No, you're a principled guy. Sometimes for better, sometimes for worse. But in this specific case, would you be able to take Kendrick Perkins, who you really don't know personally, paying for you without him knowing?
2: No, I would have to pay someone. But I know Kendrick Perkins.
0: But he didn't do the offer. He didn't do the offer.
18: Okay.
0: He offered Lou. He's
18: also not going to get whatever he wants for himself upstairs. So you open yourself up to all of these possibilities when you give somebody your phone, your credit card, so on and so forth.
17: You know what? I was downstairs with Perk this morning. He was in the green room while...
0: Really?
17: Yeah. Lou, Anita, and I were in hair and makeup.
0: Wow, that's a great job by him. He gets here earlier than any person ever.
17: Perk was here early. It was Salt and Pepper Wednesday, and we were doing a little shoot. Big Perk walks by. We're laughing it up. We're having a good time. So next time I see him down there, I'm going to say, you need to come up, join us on Unsportsmanlike, and we're going to settle this conversation. Because I wonder how he feels knowing that CeCe's getting a coffee and I'm getting a bar.
18: Yeah, do you think Kendrick Perkins would have an issue with it?
17: He seems like a very generous person.
18: Yeah, I don't. And if the shoe was on the other foot, I would absolutely have no issue buying him a coffee.
17: Same. I would buy Kendrick Perkins a snack.
18: No issue paying for his breakfast at all.
17: Okay. I would be honored to buy Perk a snack.
1: I don't believe you, Canty. I think you'd be like, wait. You'd be like, wait, what? Perk just took my money?
0: Hold on. Pat's onto something. You're an interesting case study. You are simultaneously someone that wants every penny in your pocket that you earned and generous.
17: Yeah.
18: Because I want to give it away. I want to spend it the way I want.
0: But that's not you giving it away. That's someone else giving
1: it away.
0: Someone
1: just stealing it from you.
18: First of all, it's very rich coming from Pat Costello. When we were in Pittsburgh and we went to breakfast after our show, Pat, who paid for breakfast?
1: You did.
18: Okay, thank you.
1: But I did offer to pay.
18: You did offer to pay.
1: Okay, that's what I'm talking about.
0: Didn't that guy make
18: some point? Like, I would not trip if Kendrick Perkins was like, "Hey, LCC, can you spot me? Can you take care of breakfast?
1: Well, that's
18: can you
1: different.
18: Get me a coffee? Cool.
1: That's totally different than what we're talking
18: even
1: about.
18: Even if I don't know, like, hey, CC, I had your credit card. Big Perk texted me. He wanted something. No. I got it for him.
1: I don't
18: cool.
1: believe you. I
17: Here's
1: don't believe
17: how
1: you
17: I know
1: all.
17: That it's cool with Perk. Because he gave Lou his phone and his code.
0: Lou, not Michelle, not Chris.
17: Oh, hold on. But you gave her your code to your phone.
0: Lou.
17: Which means that you trust her implicitly. Her. Which if she thinks, hey, I'm coming up to Unsportsmanlike, CeCe looks like he could use a little caffeine pick-me-up because he was doing great work last night raising money for the United Way of New York City.
18: We all were because we were all in attendance.
17: We're going to get to it in all the small things. Okay.
1: Yeah, you know what? I changed my mind. You guys are completely wrong.
0: Go ahead.
1: I just think you stole money from Perk. And I don't think Lou's trustworthy anymore.
17: I didn't
1: anymore.
17: Steal anything. It was offered to us and we said yes.
1: It was offered to you by Lou, not Perk.
2: Yeah, Lou's the bad person. Yeah, because she's offering someone else's money to
0: there's
2: get
0: an
2: something.
0: There's argument there.
1: You're this is on Lou, actually.
17: No, it's on Perk.
18: No. It's on Perk.
0: No.
18: This is on Perk.
17: Coffee's on Perk.
18: Coffee's on Perk.
0: I think they're onto something. You give someone else money for something for you.
17: But he gave her the code, which means he trusts her, which means he trusts her judgment.
1: Clearly a bad judgment by Perk on that
0: one. What if she wants to buy herself a Birkin? Like, don't worry about it. You got my code now. Well, now you don't respond. Now you're thinking about a Birkin on Perkin.
17: A Perkin.
18: That's
17: when Perk needs a Birkin.
0: That's
17: a
0: when Perkin. Perk buys you a Birkin without knowing
18: that's a good Perkin. One.
17: I could actually see him rocking a Birkin, too.
18: Yeah.

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11: Wimby delivers 27 points, 17 rebounds, and the Spurs are a win away from the conference finals.
12: Being ourselves and just sticking to the game plan, that was the biggest part. So today, you know, a great Timberwolves team, they're going to climb back into games, and we've got to figure out ways how to end it right there. We're going that run.
13: We played with appropriate fear, discipline, execution, physicality, poise, and I thought we had it from an array of people tonight, and it was really good to see, and we needed everybody because at different moments of the game, different guys stepped up.
3: San Antonio Spurs take a 3-2 series lead over the Minnesota T-Wolves with their 126-97 victory last night. That game, it was simultaneously a blowout and really close. What? Makes no sense. I know. And it doesn't, but San Antonio was up big. Minnesota in the third quarter of the game comes back on a 14-2 run to tie it at 61 apiece. And then San Antonio just runs away with it. Keldon Johnson was a huge spark off the bench for them. Sixth man of the year. Had 21 points. Had a big block in the game on Rudy Gobert. Storyline was Wemby. 27 points, 17 rebounds. He had 16 of the first 24 points for the against the T-Wolves coming off of getting thrown out. In game four, they take a 3-2 series lead. There's a lot to get to with this. I want to cut to the chase on one big question. No.

0: Let's just get right here.
1: What's that?
0: Is Victor Wembanyama right now the best player in the NBA?
1: SGA?
0: Are you answering a question with the question? Or are you making a statement, Smalls?
1: Victor Wembanyama is so impactful in so many ways. But I also think to just blindly say yes is disrespectful to what SGA has put together and what he accomplished last year and what he could potentially accomplish this year as well.
2: Yeah, I'm not going to call you the best player in the world unless you got some hardware.
1: There you go.
2: Yeah, you ain't got no MVPs. You ain't got no championship rings. I'm not going to call you the best player in the world. Is he the most unstoppable player in the world? Yes.
1: There you go.
0: Is he the most unstoppable player in all of sports?
2: I mean, he's certainly in the conversation. I mean, right now, the way Shohei Ohtani's swinging the bat, he's stopping himself.
1: Listen, I was thinking about him, too, but he busted out of it last night.
2: He's
1: been cold.
0: There's no NFL player that is as unstoppable as Wemby. There's no NHL player right now, right? We had Rod Brindamore on yesterday, head coach of the Carolina Hurricanes, and literally go back in the podcast and listen. He said the reason we're really good and nobody's beating us is because we got a lot of guys, not just one guy.
2: Connor McDavid is...
0: Right, but he's been stopped in the Stanley Cup Finals by the Panthers.
2: Yeah, just because he didn't win a championship doesn't mean he...
0: Well, wait a minute. You just said what you said.
1: I know.
2: He's got an MVP, though, so, I mean, there's that.
0: Here's where we're at, because I think I've narrowed this down. Let's go back a year. Tyrese Halliburton. Unbelievable for the Pacers. If they won the championship, they went to a Game 7. I don't think anybody would have crowned him the best player in the world.
1: No.
0: I think that Victor Wembanyama is one championship away, his first one, from being crowned as the best player in the world. That's not always the case. If you're the best player on a championship team, that doesn't mean we crown you as the best player in the world. That's all. He's 22, 23.
2: Yeah.
0: We already are at the place of all he needs is the top line of the resume, and he's the best in the world.
2: Yeah, I'm just sitting there thinking about unstoppable players. Yeah, I'd say it's probably, that's the short list. It's Wemby, it's Ohtani, it's Connor McDavid, the most unstoppable players in the world. Then when it comes to the best player in the NBA,
1: I'm trying to think, golfers, tennis.
2: Wemby's just got to get the MVP, or he's got to win a championship.
0: And then best player in the world.
2: Yeah. Nobody impacts the game the way that he does on the defensive end, period. And I don't think there are a lot of players that have the same gravity on the offensive end that he has. There's a reason why the Spurs get so many wide open looks. It's because everybody's double teaming him.
0: There's also another part of this, and I'm not in any way, shape, or form comparing him to MJ. MJ was the first player in my lifetime I felt this way about. There have been many since, where it's, I can go into a game thinking if that guy wants to be the best, he's just going to decide to be the best, and he can be the best.
2: Yes, I agree with that, and I'm going to put the and on it. MJ was inevitable. Clutch time, winning time, ball in his hands, you just knew it was going to go the Bulls' way. I'm still waiting to see that from Wemby.
0: But was there any doubt in your mind coming off of getting kicked out, deservedly so, of Game 4 for the elbow to Naz Reid that he was going to be unbelievable last night? Was there any doubt? I had zero doubt that he was going to be unbelievable.
2: There's no doubt.
0: 27-17.
2: There's no doubt, but MJ did it against the best of the best. He did it against other top 10 players of all time.
0: Mm-hmm.
2: I'm waiting for Wemby to have that opportunity to do it on that stage against the Oklahoma City Thunder in the Western Conference Finals. And then if he can get to the NBA Finals, being able to seal the deal with a championship.
0: But you then have...
2: He's got the path in order to get to where we're talking about him going.
0: You have, and maybe for a different day, and he's injured, you have then dropped Ant-Man down a peg because you've been somebody that has loved Ant-Man.
2: No, I love Ant-Man.
0: Well, he's doing it. He's beating Ant-Man.
2: But I think Ant-Man is a top 10 player in the game right now. We're not talking about Ant-Man being a top 10 player all time.
0: Got it. Understood.
1: But does it matter to you the way that others in the league, his peers, talk about Wemby, how former players, former greats talk about him? I mean, Ant last night is like, what do you want me to do? I think we have the sound out, right?
0: Yeah, let's take a listen to Ant talking about, as Smalls mentioned, basically his opponent that he lost to being impossible to stop.
3: Some of the stuff that Wemby was doing, you don't really have too much of an answer for it. Just kind of hope he misses. But he was making, he came out high, he made a bunch of shots. I feel like we adjusted, fought back in the game, tried to dig ourselves out of the hole, but I mean, eventually they created another lead and running out in transition. We got to get back, get matched up, just, They ain't playing mistakes that we keep making, and it's too late in the series to make these mistakes.
1: And this is Anthony Edwards, who is known for his confidence and his trash talk. This is Anthony Edwards, who doesn't back down to anybody, who looks at a former president and Barack Obama and is like, I'm him. I'm the truth. And he's saying, we got to just hope he misses. How do we stop him? Think about that for a second. Think about the way that his peers and all-time great basketball people talk about him. They are in awe of what they're seeing. And he's only 22 years old. He's going to get better. He's going to learn and he's going to grow. So if Ant right now is saying he's unstoppable, yeah, I have to say he probably is the most unstoppable person in sports right now.
0: Yeah, and height is not something you can control, but skill with that height is, and his skill is through the roof. Effort is something you can control, and that is something that he is unbelievable at every aspect of this. I saw there's an interview with TJ McConnell, I don't remember where it was from, Indiana Pacers guard, where he talks about the idea that he believes that effort is a skill, is something you can work on. He's like, I pick up full court because no one else does. Mm-hmm. I do the, like, Wemby does so many of these things that are, he could stand there at the post, which I would argue at times he should instead of going out behind the 3-point line, but whatever. He could stand there, get the ball, and score. But correct me if I'm wrong, didn't he work with Jamal Crawford during the offseason to work on his one-on-one if they have to isolate him?
2: Yep.
0: His ball, it's not only ball handling, it's, okay, cool, you're a good dribbler. What are you doing with the dribble? Where are you going? What's your footwork? All this stuff. He's just unbelievable. And we say that the Spurs have a type because you watched that game last night. Keldon Johnson, linebacker. Yeah. Dylan Harper, linebacker. Steph Castle, linebacker. Like, they are not backing down to anyone. They'll come at you physically. Well, they also have a type in terms of the face of the franchise. What's the difference between Wemby, Tim Duncan, and David Robinson?
2: I don't know.
0: Like, what's in terms maybe of who
2: couple,
0: they
2: maybe
0: are?
2: Maybe a couple of inches of height.
0: Yeah, but in terms of who they are.
2: No difference.
0: If I told you, just based on the personalities, traits that we know, they were all brothers. They were all actually related. You'd be like, yeah, it makes sense. They must have the same parents.
2: And both of them were in the building last night, too. Duncan Robinson. I mean, David Robinson and Tim Duncan.
0: And our guy, Antonio Daniels, who did not get mentioned on camera.
2: He was. he was right next to David Robinson.
0: What's up with AD? Why is he sitting there?
2: He was chopping it up with David Robinson.
0: Like, just the other guy. AD won a title, too. Come on now.
1: But also think about those guys you're talking about and what Wemby said about them. They're there to catch me if I fall. He's learning from them, which is only going to contribute to his greatness. He's not afraid to have the greats mentor him, and he's not afraid to tell everyone how he wants to be great.
0: What's interesting now, as Minnesota's down 3-2, and obviously this is still a series. Let's not eliminate the Wolves. They've been in the conference championship game, conference finals.
2: You said let's not eliminate the Wolves?
0: Yeah.
2: Oh, the Wolves are done.
0: Okay.
2: Wolves are done.
0: I was saying
2: the worst thing to happen to the Wolves was Wemby getting ejected in game 4.
0: So,
2: because he's locked in now.
0: Sure. Understood.
2: That's not going away just because he had a good night last night. That's not going away. Like the entirety of that game, he was dialed in. He was focused when they're up double digits in the second half. Like I'm telling you, man. Like I just think that moment, that misstep that he had,
0: turning point,
2: is a turning point in terms of him learning how to deal with playoff level physicality, playoff officiating, but then also a motivating factor because the 48 hours after that, he had to deal with all of the pundits talking about how he deserved to be kicked out, how he should be suspended for game 5. Listen, he's not going to forget how he felt in that moment and in the fallout in the commentary after the fact. That was a motivating fact. That was a motivating factor for him in game 5, and I think it will continue to be for the remainder of the playoffs. So him getting kicked out in game 4, worst thing to happen for the Wolves, maybe the worst thing to happen for the rest of the playoff field. Because now you have the biggest athletic freak in all of professional sports more motivated than he's ever been. I think that is a scary proposition.
0: And more disciplined, assuming, right? Because he's not going to, like, some of the toughest things, I think, for people is the ability to not fight back. It's like, oh, you're going to hit me? You're going to knock me around? You're going to elbow me? You're going to punch me?
2: Oh, no, he fought back yesterday.
0: No, but that way. I'm saying to just say, fine.
1: Not the elbow.
0: Nas Reed, you want to come after me? Jaden McDaniels, Rudy Gobert, you want to come after me? Fine.
2: Nas Reed did some more of it yesterday. Tried to step in his chest on the way to finish it in the paint. Like, they tried to do the same thing again.
0: And he's not going to take the bait this time.
2: And then, oh, by the way, I'm going to destroy you. 16 points in the first 6.5 minutes of the game. I'm going to show you early on that there's nothing you can do.
1: And then after the game, I'm going to say, I felt fresh.
2: Exactly.
0: The only other thing I was going to add to this for now, the idea that NFL rivalries, that we, NFL is obviously the biggest sport in America, but the NFL rivalries we have, some people, not all, but some people are like, I'm sick of Chiefs and Ravens. I'm sick of Chiefs and Bills. Give me something new. You want a new rivalry in sports? Assuming San Antonio gets by Minnesota, get used to this. San Antonio, Oklahoma City is not going to be good. It's going to be great. And we're going to get it year after year after year. And they are brilliant organizations that are going to be able to churn in a way that is unheard of.
2: And I think one of the fascinating storylines going into that matchup, if in fact that is the series in the Western Conference Finals, who the best player in that series is.
1: Mm-hmm.
2: That is going to be a conversation.
0: Well, we can only hope. It's Jared McCain. All right, coming up.
1: Why is that? All the small things.
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1: All the small things with Michelle Smallman.
2: So, bing bong, indeed. It's time for All the Small Things here on Sportsmanlike, and All the Small Things is brought to you by Sherwin-Williams. Capture moments in color with paint made to last. Alongside the Ocho, Evan Cohen, and our Super Bowl champion, Chris Canty, I am Michelle Smallman. And I want to start here, guys, because we had a beautiful night last night watching our teammate, Chris Canty, MC the Gridiron Gala to support the United Way of New York City. It was a very special evening watching the New York Football Giants and the New York Jets come together to raise money to pour into our community to help those less fortunate. And man, is the United Way of New York City doing good work. A lot of the examples, the stories that we heard last night, it is an organization that you should be proud to support. We were proud to watch our teammate on stage doing great work. Not only did Canty MC the event, which raised how much money?
3: $2.6 million.
2: Fire it, Pat. $2.6 million.
4: Great job by you, Smalls.
2: He is on the board of the United Way, the Chris Canty Foundation. I was recently at the Roberto Clemente Museum when I was in Pittsburgh, and Roberto Clemente says, anytime you have an opportunity to make a difference in this world and you don't, you're wasting your time on Earth. Chris Canty not wasting his time. Very proud of you and your efforts. I was there. Rob Lorenzo was there.
3: Yes.
2: Chris Canty's parents were there.
3: Correct.
2: Some great... Chris Canty has wonderful parents. I loved spending time with Sissy's parents last night. We got to listen to the dulcet tones of Norm Lewis,
3: Broadway star.
2: Yeah. My jaw was on the floor listening to him perform. So everybody was there. Everybody. I saw Willie Colon in the house.
3: Bart Scott was there.
2: We talked to Jackson Dart, who was there.
3: QB1
2: of the New York Giants. Friend of the show, Jordan Renan, was there.
3: Ryan Burns, who was honored.
2: Really, everybody in New York City was there. Everybody who loves and supports Chris Canty was there. Evan, what did you do last night? Where were you?
4: Drove my kids around.
2: Evan Cohen, not in attendance to support Chris Canty.
4: Well, you said everybody in New York City. I don't live in New York City. I'm not a New York City guy. I live outside the city. I also got less than 24 hours notice on this, I think. And literally, with the invite, said, I know you're not going to be able to do this. It was an invite, not an invite.
3: No, it was an invite. Because if you wanted to come, if you wanted to bring your wife, if you wanted to bring your kids, I could have made that happen.
4: Bring my kids.
2: Would have been special
3: for them.
2: There
3: were kids there.
4: There were kids there?
3: Yeah, people
4: were
3: kids there.
4: I hope my kids aren't listening right now.
3: Think about it. If you want to get autographs from your favorite New York football stars.
4: Yeah.
3: For your kids.
4: Mm.
3: There is no better event to go to than the Gridiron Gala. Smalls, Rob, am I wrong?
2: No, you're right.
3: The stars are so accessible. You can just go up and have conversations with guys.
2: Because they are there to support the community.
3: Exactly.
2: And so they're in a good mood because they're doing good things. So they would be happy to talk to anyone, especially the kids.
4: Yeah, you got some nerve.
2: Me?
4: Yeah.
2: Why?
4: This man did amazing work for charity.
2: It was incredible. And you made this about me not being there.
3: Yeah, you should have been there.
2: Chris Canty supporting his hometown, New York City. We support our teammate and his efforts to better his community.
3: And as a new parent, guess what? I know that you're always going to be looking for things to do with your kids.
2: There you go.
3: And you were driving
4: your kids around.
3: Like, hey, guys, let's skip basketball practice. Just for tonight. Oh, you don't want to skip basketball practice to help New Yorkers in need?
2: That's right. And you know what?
3: Wow.
4: Guess what? Playing basketball is going to help a New Yorker. Me. Get good enough. Help me.
2: They can always have a practice. You know what? It would be a great lesson for them to learn about people who need help and what they could do to pour into their community.
3: I will say this.
4: I need help. I need a driver.
3: I will say this. I did not know all of the charities that Brian Burns has established. Brian Burns has three different charities that he founded to help people.
4: Wow.
3: Unbelievable work. And Harrison Phillips from the New York Jets.
2: Speech.
3: I can't say enough about his speech.
2: It was unbelievable.
4: And who was the last person to speak? Harrison Phillips was? Because were you there for that?
3: No, she was there. She
4: stayed the whole night?
3: She heard all the speeches.
2: Well, I heard all the speeches. And then we left a little early before the auction was over.
3: She heard all of the speeches, all of the honorees, the award winners.
2: After the two-minute drill, when I made my contribution to the United Way of New York City support... We had to go home.
4: Did you charge it to Kendrick Perkins?
2: Did not. Although I know Big Perk would have supported.
4: That would be a good move.
3: We could have got 2.7 if Big Perk was involved.
2: That's right. We could have
3: bumped that up.
2: But no, we had to go home to watch the rest of the game too, because we knew our teammate was going to be out later because not only did he have to stay for the entirety of the event because he was the co-MC, but we knew that Canty was going to be in high demand. People were going to want to talk to him, take photos with him. So we wanted to make sure to get home to watch the rest of the game and get prepared for today just in case our teammate needed us to prop him up a little bit.
3: Because I said beforehand, I'm going to need y'all to carry me on Wednesday.
2: That's right.
3: Because Tuesday is going to be a late night.
2: That's right.
0: What's worse, Evan not showing up or Bart showing up today on Get Up with the same exact suit that he was wearing last night?
3: Oh, Evan not showing up.
4: I did not show up. I said I couldn't go. Not showing up is like telling you I'm going to go and not go.
3: I actually understand why Bart showed up in the same exact suit that he had on last night.
2: It was a late night.
3: I understand it.
5: Boy, that is some move by you, Small.
2: It was some move by you not to be there for your teammate.
5: Charitable.
4: That's, anyway.
2: Exactly, Evan.
4: That's amazing. When was that from?
2: Play it again.
4: Brush on Evan. That's, anyway.
3: That is verbal.
4: I got the words in the mix.
2: It's kind of evergreen, that one. Okay, moving on. Evan Cohen was the villain last night because he didn't show
3: up.
2: Sure
3: was.
2: There's a great piece.
3: Evan Cohen hates charity.
2: Hates the kids of New York City.
3: Hates charity.
2: There's a great piece at ESPN.com by Tim McMahon and Anthony Slater. And here is the headline of said piece. How the Oklahoma City Thunder became the NBA's newest villains. We know that in the...
4: Villains.
2: And I'm glad that that was your reaction.
4: Oh, I think I know what you're saying. Okay, go ahead.
2: Go ahead. Why was that your reaction?
4: No. I did not read the piece. I got to be honest with you. My guess would be because of something the lottery related, because like that was a whole theme from the lottery that everybody was rooting against them getting the number one pick.
2: It's kind of a two-pronged approach here. Okay. It's about fans and other teams being frustrated by the way the Thunder are officiated, thinking that they get a friendly whistle. We know the Lakers complained about that, etc.
4: Yeah.
2: But also about their sustained excellence and how it seems like they are just at the beginning of what could be a huge dynasty for them. SGA, MVP last year, likely to repeat. Thunder, champions last year, likely to repeat. And they were talking about how both of those things are positioning them to be villains. Are the Thunder villains?
4: No.
2: Patriots, villains. Warriors, at times, could certainly be villains, even though they were more of a likable dynasty. People have Chiefs fatigue. Evan, you were talking about people being sick of the Chiefs and the Ravens, etc. I think they're just sick of the Chiefs because they're so great. I don't think that the Thunder are villains. They're kind of a meh, impending dynasty.
4: Okay, so I think this is interesting. There's a difference between the fan villain and the inside the sport villain. I think they're the inside the sport villain because there's no end in sight. Like, I'll give you one interesting...
3: Yeah, they don't have a window that's closing.
4: No, and so much so that it's not off the table that they just sit there and say, maybe we'll just trade Jalen Williams, who's awesome because we can do it without him, and we'll turn his $40 million a year salary into a lottery pick that they would trade for this year.
3: And there's A.J. Mitchell that takes his slot, and he's making $3 million a year.
4: Or Jared McCain. Or Kaysen Wallace.
3: Or whoever we take with the 12th overall pick.
4: That's the point. The inside the sport villain, because there's no end in sight, and maybe you want to bring up the officiating, but that's just any good team. People always complain about that.
2: Right.
4: The giving people ammo to be sick of them, I don't know what there is for that. Like, I don't get that part. Like, my dad tunes into the NBA Finals, he's a lifelong basketball fan. He's always been more college than pro.
2: Mm-hmm.
4: Like, what is he going to be turned off by the Thunder? He's just going to be like, wow, they play really well. They play hard. They play defense and they pass. Like, basketball fans should appreciate that. Do you play defense and do you pass? That's the only thing you should look for.
3: That's the only thing
4: you should look for if you're a casual fan.
3: They respect the game and play it the right way.
2: Yes, yes, and we appreciate and acknowledge their greatness. We talk about how they look unstoppable. We always acknowledge the depth. We acknowledge SGA's greatness. We acknowledge the way Sam Presti has built this team. And as you just said, it doesn't look like they're going to slow down or have many deficiencies anytime soon. But they don't evoke the response from fans, from viewers, the way other teams who are at their level do. It's crazy. SGA is the best player in basketball. We said MVP, likely two-time MVP, likely two-time champion. Hmm. He's got the outfits. He plays the right way. He says the right things. And he doesn't have the aura of an Ant Edwards or a Wemby or some of these other guys. I don't know. There's just something about them and about him that I don't think will ever be put in the villain category. Maybe we have fatigue, but villain? I don't know.
4: Yeah, I don't see it yet.
2: You know who's a villain in my world? Major League Baseball. They always seem to get in their own way, and they drive me nuts. And I'm already bracing myself because top officials from MLB and the Players Association met yesterday to officially open up collective bargaining talks. Now, it's a little It's about 6 months before the deal expires. They had a face-to-face meeting yesterday. Proposals were not made, but each side offered opening presentations. And you know what's on deck here, guys. You know what this is coming down to. MLB wants a salary cap system. The players staunchly opposed to that. This is going to get ugly. It's going to get contentious. It's going to be long-lasting. And I pray that both sides find calm heads and they come to the table to find a solution to this, because I do not want there to be a work stoppage. Baseball is in a good place. National television ratings through the roof. Revenue through the roof. Yet they are in a position yet again to shoot themselves in the foot and be their own worst enemies. And I think they're going to do it.
4: I'm surprised it's your take today. I would have thought your take on this is, thank God they're meeting.
2: No.
4: We have a shot because at least they're face to face.
2: These two entities can't stand one another.
4: Oh, I know, but and we had Jeff Passan on, a tremendous ESPN baseball reporter and insider, right when the Tony Clark news happened that he was out, and we were asking about whether or not this gets them any closer, and it was like, nah, not at all. Like, there's nothing that feels like, meaning, was it personal with the people that were doing it, or is it systemic with two parties? And it seems like,
2: they could have doing it. Both sides could have gone to the Gridiron and Gala last night, said, let's come together for a good cause, donate, left there hugging and smiling. Then MLB is going to be like, all right, so about that salary cap and floor system, and everything is broken. It doesn't matter what the good vibes are, even 6 months out from the deal expiring, the second that they start talking about this, it's going to get contentious. And I'm going to get annoyed.
4: All the Small Things, brought to us by Sherwin-Williams. Capture moments in color with paint made to last. Well done. Smalls coming up. Good at the winning thing. After CeCe has this from Granger. 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
3: She made it back.
4: No, what
3: she
4: do you
3: made
4: mean?
3: It back. She made it back before the production came back from our break.
0: She's not back.
4: No, we are at a point now where we can out each other on these things. We're not covering for each other anymore.
2: Sir, I was in my seat by the time the camera came to me.
3: Exactly. She was back.
24: That's because our directors realize that you're not there and they don't go to the shot right away to protect you guys.
4: Yeah.
3: Yeah, but once it gets to the point where they can no longer protect us by not coming to the shot, once that becomes awkward, to me, that's officially when you're late back from break and you deserve to be
0: fined and put something
3: in the PayPal.
0: Wrong. She was late.
2: Sure.
24: Or we could just start having them go to the shot a lot quicker to call you guys out for not being there. We don't want to do that now.
2: I had to fill up my water. It's far.
24: I know. Oh, why don't you guys just ask Kendrick Perkins to pay your fine?
4: I was going
24: to
4: use that line. Damn it. I got nothing now.
2: I'm trying to stay hydrated, you know?
0: It was smart to pick the shortest possible break to do that.
2: Ooh. Yeah, that was on me. I was really thirsty, though. Well,
3: when you're parched, though, Pat, and you talk for a living, and we're on air, you got to get some water.
4: You know we have waters out here in the fridge.
2: They're not there anymore.
4: What are you talking about?
2: Well, I went the other day to grab one, and they're out.
0: Well, you can use the money in the jar now. The money in the jar, get a new case of water.
24: One of those three cups that you have there on the desk that have water?
2: One cup today, a jug on the floor of water.
4: Okay. All right. Well, fine. PayPal jar. Yesterday.
2: Oh, cool. I'll follow your lead.
3: That's a great point.
4: Do you think every mistake just has to be pointed back to like something I've done? I don't understand. Like
2: every time you drop a lap,
3: uncanny ability to make things about you.
4: Oh yeah.
3: Well, I'm surprised. What do you mean? I played for both teams.
4: So did I.
2: Every time you drop a rap lyric, we say jar, they play the jar sounder. When's the last time you contributed to the jar?
4: I have recently.
3: Months.
4: No, I
3: months.
4: Have. I have.
3: Months.
4: I did.
2: Okay, I'm happy to put money in the jar. How much do I owe?
4: I don't know. It's up to Vegas East.
2: Vegas East, I will pay the fine. What is it?
24: I mean, it's a dollar. That's what we
3: agreed. She was late a minute. Yeah, if you want to say she was late by a minute, right, that's fine.
2: I will PayPal you a dollar.
3: Okay.
4: All right, anyway. Yesterday, a move was made in Philadelphia that I think has most fans celebrating. Let's not celebrate someone losing a job, but let's celebrate the change of organizational direction. And that is what happened yesterday, where the 76ers let go of their team president, Daryl Morey, and they are going to keep Nick Nurse as their head coach. I'm going to add me for now, because until a new general manager is hired and until a new structure is in place, we don't know if definitively Nick Nurse is going to be the coach. I think it's much easier to do what they did yesterday versus, the new guy or gal will evaluate it. That just creates more drama. Say he's going to be there. If the new person comes in and doesn't want him, then they make a change, whatever. You eliminate at least a news cycle of drama with this. But Daryl Morey, let's talk about him for a second. President of basketball operations, 6 seasons there. They made the playoffs in 5 of them, never advanced past the second round. Drama, Ben Simmons, James Harden, Joel Embiid, and Paul George have the two worst contracts in the NBA by most accounts, and Philadelphia got nowhere with Daryl Morey running it, the same place that Houston got with Daryl Morey running the team. 19 years as a general manager or team president in the NBA, two conference finals, zero finals appearances. Daryl Morey definitely presents himself as one of the smartest guys in the NBA, and maybe he is, but being smart does not always equate to winning. Being smart does not always equate to team building, roster management, player management, and the idea of valuing chemistry, which he does not. And that is fine if it works. It sticks out if it doesn't. If you're just going to value the numbers better lead to winning and not just simply be based on track record of other players, other teams, other times of the sport. In my mind, he is the most overrated general manager or executive we've ever had in team sports because he has amazing ability to present himself in a way that makes us take a step back and say, boy, that's really smart. And maybe it is. But when you don't actually achieve the team success that you're hired to achieve, I can't call you one of the better general managers. In fact, 2 of 19 conference finals, 0 of 19 NBA finals, that's completely unimpressive.
3: Didn't Daryl Morey infamously in those D'Antoni years down in Houston show ownership, Tilmer Fertitta, the numbers in the series against the Warriors that went 7 and say that we actually won the series when you look at the numbers?
4: Stop for 1 second. I want people to understand what CC just referenced, great reference, that if you're unaware of this, a 7-game series lost by one team, won by the other team, the team that lost, the person running the team, in this case Daryl Morey, said to his boss, no, we actually won. What? Because the numbers he values would indicate that they won the series. I'm not smart. Maybe value other numbers then.
3: That's the thing, though. With analytics and how pervasive it is in sports today, we've become numbers dumb. And there are some things that you just cannot quantify in terms of a player's impact in sports. You can't just look at the numbers, whether it's box score or advanced metrics, and say, yeah, this is actually the winning formula. You have to consider the human element. You have to consider chemistry. The game is not played by robots. It's just not. And so you would think that Daryl Morey would have adjusted, would have tweaked his formula or his approach when it comes to trying to build a team to have success at the highest levels. This dude has been a general manager in the NBA 19 years, and you only got 2 conference finals appearances? No NBA finals appearances? I just don't understand how you can be so indignant on your strategy and you being right in terms of how you do things in comparison to others. It just doesn't make any sense.
2: But Philly is now going the opposite direction with Bob Myers, who is good at the winning thing and who does value chemistry and the intangibles, the things that you can't quantify. Think about what he did with Golden State. So that's why Philly feels good today. Not because they want to celebrate Daryl Morey not being there, but because they know that the guy who's in charge of the search and the guy who's going to be running things for the foreseeable future until the guy he appoints takes his position within the organization is going to be doing things, and he knows what he's doing. So, yeah, I imagine that people like Pat and Cam feel pretty good about the Sixers.
3: Yeah, you feel good about it until you realize there's nothing to be done about the Joel Embiid and Paul George contracts. Yikes. They're locked into both of those. Paul George, over the next 2 years, you owe him $110 million. Joel, you, over the next 3 years, you owe him $167 million. How are you going to move off of those deals?
4: Who gave those contracts?
3: Daryl Morey.
1: I'm pretty good at the winning thing.
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3: Helping players win at the bank.
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26: A better life with Dr. Sanjay Gupta.
27: You ever wonder why the same cold virus makes some people so sick and others not sick at all? 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
4: 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Highlights from last night. Wemby, per sources, really good. 27 points, 17 rebounds. All right, that tells a great story in itself, right? And a win for the San Antonio Spurs, 126-97 over the T-Wolves, take a 3-2 series lead. That in itself, young player, number one overall pick, all-time guy in terms of the size and the skill. Cool, 27-17. That tells a nice story. How about 16 of the first 24? Uh-huh. How about the fact that he was kicked out of the last game and comes back like a madman in this game? How about the fact they had a big lead and then Minnesota comes all the way back, ties the game with a 14-2 run in the third quarter, and then the Spurs pull away because the Spurs just got a bunch of bad tuckuses on the team. I'm serious. Like, they have a... Can I
3: they
4: say
3: got
4: that?
3: A bunch of ass kickers.
4: Thank you. I can say that?
3: Man.
4: Yeah.
2: I think so.
4: They have this level of tough and nasty that usually young teams don't have. I'm watching Dylan Harper last night, and I'm like, what position is he? Like, he was drafted as a point guard, plays shooting guard, but he's guarding power forwards?
3: Basketball player.
4: Yeah.
3: That's his position, just like his daddy.
4: Yeah. And you know what? Steph Castle, what is he? You know what he is? A Danny Hurley
3: guy. Yeah. But that's the thing. They nailed three lottery picks in a row. That's what it is. They nailed three top five picks in a row. Steph Castle was what? A fourth overall pick. Wemby was the first overall pick. Dylan Harper, second overall pick. They nailed all of the picks. So for all of the losing that San Antonio did, They took advantage of their positioning in the draft lottery, and that's what functional organizations do. And just goes to show you, the two teams at the top of the Western Conference, they got to that position by a lot of losing. They didn't have prolonged periods of non-competitive basketball, but when they were in those swoons where they didn't play very well, they took advantage of their misfortunes by being able to capitalize on drafting and developing the high lottery picks that they got.
4: All right, more on this. NBA obviously was hot last night. We're going to get NFL international games coming out. We're going to get more information on that. But joining us now, he's a former NBA head coach, coach of the year, former NBA player. He's one of those butt kickers back in the day. Take so much pride in his role. SiriusXM NBA Radio, you hear him Saturday morning, 7 a.m. to 10 a.m. Eastern with our buddy Brian Geltzeiler. And, of course, NBA TV, it is our guy, Sam Mitchell, who we love. In a car, of course. Sam wakes up at like 3 in the morning. Sam is the best. And you know what, Sam? I don't want to out you with this, but I'm going to. Sam is a fan of the show. So I have to just... Mitchell is a fan of the show. Right? And he is unbelievably kind, and he has words of wisdom at all times. And we appreciate you joining us. So, Sam, let's start with this. Is Wemby the best player in the NBA right now?
0: He's the most dominant player. He can change a game offensively, defensively, and if when you watch him, he's only getting better. Once he gets stronger, lower body, it's going to be scary, guys. I put it to you like this. LeBron and KD are probably happy that they're closer to the end of their career than the beginning.
3: Wow. Okay. Before we drill down on the postseason, I do want to ask you, Sam, about a move that the Philadelphia 76ers made yesterday and moving on from Daryl Morey. Your thoughts on the organization changing directions and trying to undergo a search to find a new general manager?
0: Well, guys, when I was a head coach, I spent a lot of time with Bob Marvin, and he knows what he's doing. Daryl's been labeled as one of the smartest GMs, and he's a very smart guy, but the things in Philadelphia just haven't worked. And when you look at the payroll and you look at the money that Joel Embiid and Paul George, and then you look at you got to build this team around Maxey and Enstall. Think about this, guys. They got the talent on paper. But if Joel Embiid can never be healthy, it's just not going to work, guys. There is no way you can protect him from the postseason, especially when you start playing every other day. So I just think it was time for Philadelphia to move on, get a new voice. I do like the fact that they kept Nick Nurse. I think he's done a tremendous job as the coach and keep that coaching staff intact. But until they can get Joel Embiid healthy or figure out what they're going to do, this is just going to be their team for the next 4 or 5 years.
2: Sam, do you think they should move on from Joel Embiid? Can they move on from Joel Embiid?
0: And who's going to trade for him?
2: Exactly.
0: At that contract, you got to be crazy. Look, Joel Embiid arguably is to be the most dominant player in the league. He's healthy. Yeah, he won the MVP. He was outstanding. But his body just won't work. And guys, I go back to early in his career. If you don't take care of yourself from day one, as you get old and those injuries start to mount, it just gets hard, man. And I don't know if we've seen the best of Joel Embiid. We may have seen the best of Joel Embiid. And going forward, we just may get bits and pieces of him.
4: We're talking with Sam Mitchell, former NBA head coach. He was coach of the year and former NBA player. Now NBA TV and NBA radio on SiriusXM NBA Weekend. Brian Geltzeiler Saturday mornings, along with Michelle Smallman, Chris Canty, Evan Cohen with you. Oklahoma City, Sam, finish this sentence. Oklahoma City Thunder,
0: they are great until they meet San Antonio.
4: Sam.
0: Come out the way.
4: Say this again.
0: They are great until they meet San Antonio.
3: Wow.
4: And what is it about San Antonio?
0: I think San Antonio will come out the West.
4: But what is it about the way they're playing?
0: I'm not one of these guys that believe they're too young. Talent, toughness, mental toughness, they got it all. They check everybody. And I think this series with Minnesota is going to make them more prepared to play OKC. Guys, rest is not going to be an option. These are two young teams. And when you look at what they did to OKC in the regular season, And I say this, other than Shea, San Antonio guards collectively are better than OKC guards. And then when you factor in Victor and the fact that he dominated Chet Holmgren in their matchups, I'm going with San Antonio.
3: Sam, I wanted to ask you this because we opined on this earlier. Was the ejection of Wemby in game four the worst thing to happen to the rest of the playoff field this postseason?
0: I think so. Guys, look, Wemby's a good guy. I don't think he was not trying to hurt anyone, but he takes a beating. And I don't blame him. I would beat him up also. But guys, understand something. He's dominating the league right now. What's going to happen when he gets stronger and he gets more comfortable? And then you can't move him because at some point, that lower body strength is going to be there. And don't forget now, Tim Duncan and David Robinson is in that building on a day-to-day basis. So he's got two of the best mentors. And then when you throw in Coach Pop, hey, guys, it's going to be scary.
2: Well, Sam, we're talking about OKC, about San Antonio, the next wave of greatness in the NBA. But let's talk about the guy who's been that for two decades in LeBron James. Obviously, the Lakers season is over and we're speculating on what LeBron could do next. In your opinion, what do you think is the best move? Retirement, staying with the Lakers, or going elsewhere?
0: If I was LeBron in the Lakers, I would sit down and work out a two-year deal that makes sense. You can't ask LeBron to take a minimum deal. Why? Because he's still averaging over 20 points a game, and he's still arguably the second best player on your team.
2: Mm-hmm.
0: I would do a sign and trade Austin Reed, bring LeBron back on the 2-year deal.

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1: There's an offensive player. Nobody goes into the draft saying, I'm looking for the best defender. Everybody wants guys to score. And so when you build your team, you have to understand 90% of the guys on your team are offensive players. You got to trick their mindset, or you got to instill in them to go out and use that same skill set and mentality that they have offensively to transfer it over to defense. And I'm going to tell you something. John, I had lunch with John Wooden, the highlight of my coaching career. And he said to me, the same attributes it takes to be a great offensive player are the same attributes it takes to be a great defensive player.
2: Sam, the Cavs-Pistons series is tied 2-2. Can either one of those teams keep the Knicks from going to the NBA Finals with the way that they're playing?
1: That's it. I picked the Knicks to come out the East, guys. If you look at the Knicks and how they're built, they can play small and still be big. They can play big. They're skilled. And guys, understand something. We got two all-NBA guys in Carl Anthony Towns and Jalen Brunson. And you know what's funny? I went back and saw the clips of everybody killing the Knicks when they signed Jalen Brunson.
2: Mm-hmm.
1: Kill the Knicks. And then some guys on y'all network that were laying into the Knicks. Where is all that now, guys? I'm telling you. The Knicks are now, I don't know if the Knicks can beat San Antonio in the 7-game series. They beat them in the mid-season championship. But I think it's going to be San Antonio and the New York Knicks in the finals, guys.
3: Well, and Sam, this time last year, the Knicks were in the Eastern Conference Finals. They obviously didn't make it to the finals, and there was a controversial decision to move on from Tom Thibodeau. In your opinion, what has Mike Brown done so far this season and into the postseason that lets you think that this was the right move for the Knicks?
1: Guys, you're not going to believe this, but you got the Knicks playing defense.
2: Wow, yeah.
1: Think about it.
2: More than
1: Jalen Brunson, Karl Anthony Towns are anchoring the defense. He was able to get them to do some things and play at a level defensively that Tibbs, and I love Tibbs. Tibbs and I came in the league at the same time. Him as a coach, me as a player. But for whatever reason, he was able to strike that chord. And then think about the pressure that's on the Knicks. Those players understand if you're going to live in that city, you got to bring it every night. And so when you factor in the pressure from the city, and compared to those guys really want to win, guys, I know this. If the Knicks win the championship, those guys on this team will be legends. They'll never buy another meal or drink as long as they live in New York.
4: Let's finish with this with Sam Mitchell, former NBA Coach of the Year, NBA player, played a decade plus in the league, was a coach for 5 or 6 years in the league, won Coach of the Year, NBA TV, NBA radio, all that. Great setup, right? His first love was football. His first love now is still football, like above basketball. Like literally, the guy loves football. All right, what NFL storyline is top of mind for you? I would love to hear you and Canty go back and forth on something. Is there any NFL storyline that is top of mind for you, Sam Mitchell?
1: I create my own stories. I want to say this to Chris Canty. Y'all are suckers. Y'all let the quarterback get all the money. They don't have two good receivers, a running back, a great offensive line. They can't play. Y'all are suckers. No quarterback, none, should get over $35 or $40 million.
2: Ooh.
4: Sam.
1: Ooh. But Chris, explain to me, I can't win without a top right receiver. I got to have a great offensive line. I got to have a running game. And I got to have a tight end. The last time I checked, all those guys that play those positions get paid too, right?
2: Yeah, everybody
1: gets paid. So why are you giving the guy all the money that got to have all this other stuff in order to be successful?
2: Yeah, he just described every argument to defend Joe Burrow in the Cincinnati Bengals.
3: He did.
2: That's what he just
3: said. That's
1: right. You ain't
2: gonna get no complaints out of me, Sam. I'm a defensive lineman. We love to knock the hell out of the quarterback. So you want to call him overrated, overpaid? I'm right there with you. No complaints from me.
1: We're on the same page, big
2: there
1: fella.
2: It is.
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0: XM. You'll hear him Saturday morning,
1: hey
0: 7
1: guys,
0: to 10,
1: I love your show.
0: All right, you are the
1: watch
0: best.
1: Watch every morning.
0: Oh, you are the best, Sam. Thank you so much. You, former coach of the year, former NBA player. He's just one of these old school guys that is on top of everything, but he's salt of the earth kind of guy, and great analysis.
2: His response when I asked him about the Cavs and the Pistons.
0: No.
2: Not going to help.
3: Next question.
2: Next, we can move it right along.
0: We've got some breaking news in the NFL. We have more games officially announced on the schedule. We will get to what those games are and where they're being played. Coming up next, we're on Sportsmanlike, presented by Progressive Insurance.
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0: We are Unsportsmanlike. here on ESPN Radio. 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All right, here we go. Breaking news from the NFL. As Adam Schefter has reported it, it has been put out officially. The 2026 International Games. A reminder, the full schedule release comes your way tomorrow. And we have the gradual announcements of Monday Night Football, which we saw yesterday with the Chiefs and the Broncos. Here are the international games. Week one, Rams, Niners in Australia. Mm-hmm. Week three, Cowboys, Ravens in Brazil.
2: Ooh, that's fun.
0: Week four, Colts, Commanders in London. Mm-hmm. Week five, Eagles, Jaguars.
1: Ooh, I like that
0: London.
1: One.
0: Week six, Texans Jaguars in London.
2: So the Jags just going to stay over there?
0: I would assume so. Yep, they stay there for probably the better part of 3 weeks at that point.
1: Yeah.
0: Something definitely to come back to here. And will that affect them positively, negatively, however you want to look at it? Week seven, Steelers Saints in France. Week nine, Bengals Falcons in Spain. Week 10, Patriots Lions in Germany.
1: Ooh, that's a good one.
0: And week 11, Vikings Niners in Mexico. I must say, forever, I used to feel like if we're going to give games away from the home fan bases here in the United States, give international games the worst games, because I hate to say it this way. It's like, all right, if you don't have any, whatever you have is good. We did not give international bad games. We gave them great games.
2: And you know the great part about that is, for 2 months, the first 2 months of the regular season, I get to wake up to football.
1: Oh, yeah.
2: That's going to be fun. What do you mean?
0: You're going to be up a lot earlier than that.
1: Oh.
0: You got a newborn.
2: Well, yes, but I...
0: You need games at 3 in the morning.
2: But if I'm going to be up...
0: Yeah, might as well.
2: Might as well be watching football.
0: Yeah, yeah.
1: Great point.
0: Yeah, your son has not been through a football season yet.
2: No.
1: His first season.
0: Wait, this is interesting. What's the first game you're going to want to watch? Want him to watch?
2: My wife is going to want it to be a Bears game. Because she's from Chicago.
1: Of course, yeah.
2: She wants him, yeah.
1: But you did win a Super Bowl.
2: I mean, he's going to watch the Candy Classic. The Candy Classic. Giants-Cowboys. Week one.
1: What onesie will he have on? What outfit will he have on?
2: That's a great question. He's already got onesies from all of the teams that I played for. And he's got a Bears onesie.
1: Got a lot to choose from.
2: Yeah, he's got some, you know. Right now, I feel like the Chicago Bears are on the upswing. Cowboys aren't bad.
1: I mean, the Giants, John Harbaugh era.
2: Giants, John Harbaugh here. You know, Ravens got a new coach, Lamar Jackson.
1: Yeah.
2: Good organization.
1: He's got some good picks.
2: He's got some good choices.
0: Actually, I'll give you a weird one on that.
1: And the Cowboys on the table, too.
0: If you could pick your son right now to forget your allegiances, to root for one team, that's question one. And question two, blank is the guy that I would want to be my son's favorite player in the league.
2: Ooh, that's a good one. Wow, that is a good one.
0: Forget your allegiances. If you're just like, you know what? It would actually be good. I would love for my son to be a fan of this team because of X, Y, and Z.
2: Forget about my allegiances?
0: Yeah, meaning like, obviously,
2: that's hard to do because I know so many coaches and players. That's hard to do.
1: Right. But if I had a child and they were going to look at someone, and I was going to say, that person does it the right way, you should emulate them. I think Jalen Hurts is a pretty good example. Someone who is a champion. He's won at the highest level, Super Bowl MVP. Been to two Super Bowls. Outplayed Patrick Mahomes in both of them. He stopped the Chiefs from three-peating. But think about how he is off the field. New OC every single year. Just decides to, despite this turnover, continue to be excellent. He's somebody that is always doing things in the community. He wrote a children's book. He famously said, money's nice, championships are better. I think he's got a lot of characteristics that your son could look up to. No?
2: Yeah, I don't know if he's going to be the starting quarterback after next year. You know what? Off the board, I know this is going to sound random as hell.
0: 71 on the Niners.
2: No. No. Actually, a defensive lineman, though. Will Anderson Jr.
0: Wow.
2: If I could pick my son to be a fan of one player, Will Anderson Jr. does everything the right way, solid guy on and off the field, intense player, nonstop motor, never disrespects the game of football, makes everybody around him better, Will Anderson Jr. Now, of course, kids are always going to pick touchdown scores, right? Yeah. So it's always going to be quarterbacks and wide receivers.
1: Maybe not if you're his dad.
2: But listen, Will Anderson Jr., if you had to pick Will Anderson Jr. Now, team, I don't know, man. That's dicey. I mean, those are four teams, and I think he'd be okay picking any one of the four. But if I had to bet on a team's long-term futures. If I had to pick a team to buy stock in moving forward, out of the four teams that he's got onesies for already, I'd probably go with the Chicago Bears.
1: Mm. Yuck.
0: Yes, yeah, Smalls?
2: I mean, you feel pretty good about the coach, though.
1: Sure, after a one-year sample size.
0: Smalls, why did you give me the look that you have something and then not talk?
1: No. Well, he brought it. I didn't think he was going to go with the Bears, which derailed my thought. I was just going to say, quickly on the NBA, your question about who would you want your son to emulate? In the NBA,
0: the answer is so clear cut.
1: It's Wemby times a million.
0: All right, let's go back to this because this schedule got us there. Anything that jump out at you, obviously the Jaguars back-to-back, I guess, jumped out at you immediately as to how do they handle that? Because this is not your same old Jaguars. This is like, hey, we should be in the AFC Championship game kind of Jaguars.
2: Yeah, I mean, that's not what jumps out at me. What jumps out at me is week 9, Bengals, Falcons in Spain. I'm wondering after that week, will Zach Taylor still be the head coach?
0: Yeah, this is good. Who gets fired on the way home? Because that usually happens. Yeah.
1: It does. Yeah. Those international games tend to be coach
0: Texans
1: killers.
0: Jaguars week 6, no.
1: It does. Yeah. Those international games tend to be coach
0: Texans
1: killers.
0: Jaguars week 6, no. Steelers Saints week 7, no. Bengals Falcons week 8, for sure. Patriots Lions week 10. Oh, I'll give you one. I think it's no chance, but you are on this, CeCe.
2: There was a preseason poll last year, and it had Kevin O'Connell as the best coach in the NFL. How on God's green earth? Like, he had his staff as the best coaching staff in the NFL.
0: Well, that's because of Flores.
2: Okay, that's
0: who is more proven as a head coach, arguably.
2: Right?
0: Right? Isn't there an argument? I mean, well, I guess it's debatable. Let me look that up.
2: I guess my whole point is this, though. Kevin O'Connell, when it comes to his teams being at their best when their best is required, has done nothing. A couple of gaudy regular seasons where he had 13 and 14 wins respectively, but came up snake eyes in the playoffs. He has not won a playoff game. They've had a churn at quarterback. I'm sorry, he's supposed to be this offensive guru. How about stabilizing that quarterback room? And it's not like you didn't have any options. You had Sam Darnold in that room. You didn't re-sign him. Goes and wins a Super Bowl with Seattle. You had Daniel Jones in that room. He doesn't stay. You can't re-sign him. He goes to Indianapolis, gets a bag. And the guy that you were left with was J.J. McCarthy, and you don't feel great about him based on the sample size that you got. So you went out and you signed Kyler Murray. Like, at some point, we got to get past all of the bluster of Kevin O'Connell, the reputation, and look at the substance. And it's not good enough in the playoffs.
0: Totally fair. Totally terrible take by me. Kevin O'Connell is way more accomplished as a head coach than Brian Flores, but you get the point. I think his staff.
2: There's no world that Kevin O'Connell should have been the number one coach, having the number one staff going into last season in the NFL. No way.
0: So there's your other one that could get fired on the way home. We don't think it's going to happen, but it's an interesting one.
2: No, he just won the versus in the organization mm-hmm. when it came to him versus the general manager. Mm-hmm. They're scapegoating Kawefi Adofa-Mensah, who's now with the San Francisco 49ers again. But they scapegoated him, presumably because of the J.J. McCarthy thing. But there's no world that exists where they draft J.J. McCarthy without Kevin O'Connell blessing it.
0: Yeah. All right, coming up. We got our butts kicked last week, and who said it, right? Mm-hmm. We lost. It's us?
2: No, y'all lost. Y'all lost.
1: And because Evan...
2: I wouldn't know.
1: Because Evan interfered, or else we could have won.
0: Wait, you weren't there last week for this?
2: I was in Japan.
1: He was in Japan.
0: That's a good point. I don't know how I would blame
1: you. And remember,
0: you
1: they were going to play PJ Carlissimo, which I would have gotten right. You intervened to make it a bit, and it didn't count, and we lost.
0: Back off. Who said it next?
1: That was Evan.
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33: Yes! Yes!
1: Wow, I am hilarious.
30: This is Who Said It?
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34: All right, let's go. Who Said It? It's the three hosts here at Hudson, Michelle Smallman, Chris Canty, Evan Cohen, against Vegas East in Who Said It? Nuno, Pat, Cam, Jovante. The verses got started yesterday. It'll continue today between all of us. And what? Here, what? And here we go. Game day means traveling wherever I'm headed. I book with Marriott Bonvoy, official hotel partner of the NCAA and U.S. Soccer, with a portfolio of brands offering different comforts like complimentary breakfast at select hotels. There's an option that fits Marriott Bonvoy where game day checks in. What happens here? They play five pieces of audio. There should be context clues.

0: clues or vocal cues in it that we have to identify some of the biggest stories in and around sports over the last week. Think, just preface, schedule release, NBA and NHL playoffs, just kind of thinking about some of this stuff.
1: No shenanigans, Vegas East.
0: Yeah. First clip, please.
2: Sorry, Michelle, say it again.
1: Quiet.
2: Never mind.
3: The number one pick in the 2026 NBA draft goes to the Washington Wizards.
0: Mark Tatum. Oh, was that the audio?
2: Good job.
0: They didn't think we were going to know who announced it because it wasn't Adam Silver.
1: Got it.
2: No, just making sure you're on your toes. Figured you knew who that was.
0: No, that feels like a setup. That feels like, what are you...
1: Shenanigans are afoot.
0: You feel it?
4: We got that one. We need two more.
2: Just be happy about it.
4: We got that one, two more.
1: Something's coming.
0: Yeah, I agree.
5: You know, we was turning the ball over a lot. Couldn't get no stops. Donovan Mitchell was killing us. Yeah, that was pretty much it.
0: I mean, somebody in the Pistons. Is Cade too easy? Jalen Duren?
4: Play it again.
5: You know, we was turning the ball over a lot. Couldn't get no stops. Donovan Mitchell was killing us. Yeah, that was pretty much it.
0: Jalen Duren.
1: Is it Jalen Duren?
0: Is Danish Jenkins? And they're trying to throw us a real curveball. He's been good in the series.
1: I don't know. My first thought was Duren, but what do you think?
0: It doesn't sound like Tobias Harris. He's got a New York accent.
4: You think it was Duren?
1: What do you think? Who popped in your mind?
4: You're not going to be able to play it again, huh?
0: No. I mean, do we want to go chalky and say Cade, or that's too easy?
1: I don't think it was Cade.
0: So you want to say Duren?
1: I don't know. CCU decide.
0: Beef Stew? We gotta give him a guess.
4: Okay. All right. Let me go with Ron Holland.
0: Ron Holland? That would be shenanigans. All right, Ron Holland.
2: Good try, Canty. That is Paul Reed.
0: B-ball Paul? I mean,
4: That's shenanigans. Ron Holland will be shenanigans. Paul Reed is even more shenanigans.
2: Yeah. He played more minutes in the game. He scored 11 points in the game. He was 4-for-4. He said Donovan Mitchell's name. I don't know what you want from us.
6: You know what shenanigans? Canty Googling the roster right there.
4: I wasn't Googling the roster.
6: We could see you scrolling.
4: I'm not Googling the roster.
6: I don't believe you.
4: I'm not Googling the roster.
6: Sure.
1: He's not.
2: Well, if you had, you might have come up with Paul Reed.
4: Okay.
0: All right. Next one.
7: I feel like I'm getting better. You know, obviously, good results. I'm more looking at kind of like the overall days, kind of the last two where, you know, felt like it was multiple good at-bats versus just kind of one. You know, those are the things that I'm more care about, right? Absolutely, you want to have sure instant result, you know, home run, put a run on the board, but you want to also feel like you're doing more throughout your whole day.
0: Big dumper, Cal Raleigh. Terrible streak. Finally got two hits last night, Seattle Mariners. MVP runner-up last year.
4: Let's go with it.
0: Big dumper. Dump. Cal Raleigh. Ah!
2: That is Kyle Schwarber, who homered for his fifth straight game for the Phillies to beat the Red Sox.
4: He's having a hell of a season, by the way. How are you going to be that confidently wrong?
1: We didn't even discuss because Evan was so confident.
4: Yeah, it was just boom. Just I know, I've got it.
0: Okay, I'm going to tell you behind the scenes.
4: Tapping on his
1: 100%. Well, he did.
0: I was giving you the big dumper sign. That's the big dumper sign. Here's why I thought it. Because Pat had pitched it for Hot Mess, and then when Cal Raleigh got the two hits last night, it's like, well, we can't do that off of last night. So I'm like, they're going to try to find a spot to place it in the show. This would be a good spot for us to mention that he was in this all-time slump. Because, again, part of this is the news of the week in sports. And this guy who's an MVP runner-up has been in a historically bad slump. How do they work it in? And they did not work it in. Unless they did, they will coming up. 2-1 Vegas East. Let's see.
8: Bryce knows where we stand with him, and he feels the same way about us. When and if a deal gets done, it's one of those things where he knows we feel great about him. He feels great about where we're headed, so we'll get something done at the right time.
0: From the U, Dan Morgan.
4: No doubt.
0: General Manager, Carolina Panthers. Yep. Dan Morgan.
1: Very good, Evan. You redeemed yourself.
0: Bryce, as in Bryce Young. He could say that they're going to get a deal done. No chance are they going to get a deal done. If the Carolina Panthers decide to sign him, unless it's for $10 million a year, before the season, they're insane. What's the... even that. I don't even know that I could sign up for that. What's the number that you guys would say on a 4 or 5 year deal per year on average? Would you say, I can't blame the Panthers for doing that with Bryce Young? And this is not to say he won't ever get a contract extension shouldn't at all. He just shouldn't. They shouldn't Tua it.
1: I was just going to say, we're afraid to go down Tua road.
0: So what's the number?
1: Oh,
4: Where the middle class quarterback contract? Well, it's simple. It's the Daniel Jones deal. It's $40 million
0: a year. No chance am I doing that. I can't.
4: Okay.
0: No chance. I'm happy to overpay if he proves me wrong. I need him to prove me wrong. He's had a weird career so far. He has not been a historical bust by any stretch of imagination. He just hasn't been good enough for me to give him top of the market value that I need to see more.
4: So what is it, 35?
0: I can't do that. Under 20.
4: No.
0: I'm back up.
1: He's not going to do that.
0: That's the point. I'm waiting.
4: You're not going to get a deal. Are you trying to get a deal done or no?
0: I don't know. That's why. So it's Mike Tannenbaum said with us after 7:30 a.m. Eastern Time. Go back in the podcast and listen. Who's taking on the risk?
4: Are you willing to pay more to be sure? That's the question that you have to ask. 100%.
0: Totally
4: willing
0: good with
4: to
0: that.
4: Do that.
0: If you're going to say market value is 40 and he's going to be so good and so
4: No, that's not market value. That's middle class quarterback money.
0: If middle class quarterback money is 40 million and he's going to be so good to make me want to give him 50 million next year, I'm cool with that. I'll live with that. But I'm not
4: going to. Well, hold on. It might not be 50 million. It might be 60 million.
0: You know, I don't.
1: You might have priced you out of your comfort zone.
4: That's my point. Like, if the Carolina Panthers win the division again, go to the playoffs again, wins a playoff game, do you know what that number is? That's going to be $60 million.
0: And you know what?
4: $60 million.
1: And there's no concept. Year after year, he's getting better.
0: Someone in this sport should have the guts to say no.
4: Hold on. But if you believe that Bryce Young is a good, not great quarterback, then you want to make sure that you create a situation where you have maximum cap flexibility after you extend your quarterback. And the way to do that is by signing them early, not waiting to be absolutely sure. That's why you pay general managers the money you pay them.
0: Yeah. To be continued. Okay, I think there are 20.
4: That's fascinating.
0: I think right now there are 2027 quarterback team in the draft. I would put that on the board.
4: So,
1: let's remember that.
4: So this would be a franchise tag, trade Bryce Young if he plays great and bring in another quarterback?
0: Maybe. All options are on the table.
4: The only one that's not is top of the market QB because of the quarterback draft next year. I don't have a problem with what you're saying.
0: All right, next one. This is the final one.
1: Yeah,
0: 2-2.
2: Final one. Also, just want to give a shout out. Dan Morgan was on Rich Eisen's show. So
0: I was on with Rich. Noon until 3 Eastern time. Well done, Cam.
2: And Rich.
0: Oh, yeah, I was giving you credit.
8: Here we are. We got to find a way to get that next step. And, I mean, that's obviously easier said than done. But I know one thing is they're going to get that same effort, and that's what we have to have.
4: Play it again.
8: Here we are. We got to find a way to get that next step. And, I mean, that's obviously easier said than done. But I know one thing is they're going to get that same effort, and that's what we have to have.
0: Yeah, I know sounded like a Canadian act. Is there any chance it's Rod Brind'Amour?
1: That's where my mind went too.
0: And they're screwing with us because we had him on yesterday.
1: Because we should have known his voice.
0: They're trying to pull a move with us.
1: That's exactly where my mind went. Rod Brind'Amour.
0: That was not from our interview.
1: No, but I think it could be him. It sounded like
0: Carolina Hurricanes head coach Rod Brind'Amour.
1: They tried to shenanigans us, and defeated them.
0: Wow. Yeah.
2: Tried to shenanigans
0: you. Because
2: that
0: was not from our interview with him yesterday, right?
2: No, that was from a press conference right after they beat the Flyers.
0: Wow.
2: Well done.
0: I'm out of breath.
1: We could tell it was a Canadian accent that led us to be inside our opposition's minds to know how they would attack us.
0: Celebrate. Who said it when? How can we do that? Little RK, huh? Little RK?
1: It's the only thing that you need to do is grab a little RK to celebrate us beating Vegas East. And who said it? Because if you wake up early like I do, like we do, and you still want to go out and enjoy life and have fun but not feel it the next morning, I got something for you. It's RK Zero Proof. 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
12: 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It's $100 to make 87. That is the play of the day. Let's go, Donovan Mitchell. Come on, Cavs.
13: Survived a terrible, terrible moment in our history.
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15: That was terrible.
16: Was not a great look.
17: By the way, let's also promote one other thing. Smalls. Vibe check. Disney Plus today. Montana. Frenchie Montana on Vibe Check. Let's Max go. B. Max B as well. New huge
18: in
17: song
18: studio.
17: With Ricky Rose. Wow. Have him sit here if you could, French Montana. Okay. You know, he'll probably feel the vibes with me.
18: The aura?
17: Yeah, the aura. Or maybe I'll get it from him is what it should be.
12: Greece over Miami?
17: Let me defer the first unsportsmanlike moment to just an all-time series of events from one of the biggest sports brands ever and in the world, Real Madrid, their soccer team, of course. Nuno, our producer, can you explain what's gone on with Real Madrid? Speaking of unsportsmanlike moments over the last couple of days.
19: Yeah, please stand by. I'm trying to fix my camera here.
20: Yeah, let's filibuster here.
19: I'm just trying to fix my camera shot. We had it previously on the somewhere else, but yes, I think I'm good. What? Stace, let me know if my camera is good at this
17: point. No, you knew that I was going to
19: yeah,
17: on
19: I
17: this.
19: Yeah, I know. I had to fix it.
20: He's got a lot to do.
18: No, the camera shot looks great.
19: Thank you. So, in honor of Evan's hot mess list, go back in the 7 o'clock hour on the podcast and listen to it. And one of the omissions was Real Madrid, who is the biggest sports brand there is. They've had to say turmoil this season would be an understatement. No championships, and they're on their second manager. Allegedly, there's at least six first-team players that do not talk to the manager, would completely avoid him. They've had issues with Kylian Mbappe, who's been hurt, and while he's been recovering, has been hanging out in the south of France, in Italy, you know, just relaxing. They've also had one player allegedly smack another teammate in the locker room, and said teammate who got smacked came out and kind of said, hey, yeah, we got smacked. I got smacked. But their biggest issue is they've had an issue with two players, Valverde and Tchouaméni, who got into a fight in the locker room, where Valverde ended up getting, I think, knocked out and had to go to the hospital. Huh. They each got fined $500,000 in the last week. The president
17: This is all in the last week.
19: Yes.
12: You get night-nighted in the locker room in front of your teammates, and then you got to pay another $500,000.
19: So I paid
12: $500,000 to get my ass knocked out.
15: They get stitches?
19: Yes. Yesterday, the president...
15: Can I get a hospital bill? Yes.
17: Wait, he hasn't even gotten to the biggest one.
19: Go ahead. The president of the club had a press conference yesterday, went on for time and time again, claimed, obviously, the infighting is whatever, claimed that if they want to get rid of him as the team president, they're going to have to kill him, singled out every journalist from every publication, went after them. And then the best part was that he said, we know who the mole is in the locker room, and we're going to get rid of that mole in terms of the player.
17: In all seriousness, this is all over the last 7 days?
19: Yes. All over the last 7 days.
17: Oh, my God. Yeah, Triple H couldn't script this.
15: We got to keep track of this.
17: This is remarkable.
12: So let me get this right, just to recap. One player got slapped. One player got slept. Two players got fined. One guy's on a yacht.
15: Yeah, well, being injured.
12: Well, he's on a yacht.
15: No, I'm saying, but he's injured.
12: Yeah, somewhere in the Mediterranean.
15: Correct.
12: Okay. And then the lead executive for the team is saying that you're going to have to shoot me in order to get me out of the role.
17: Just so people understand.
12: I'm not freaking leaving.
17: He's not figuratively saying this. The guy said this.
15: That's the actual quote.
17: Like, it's one thing if, like, hey, you know, they really want you to quit. No, fire me. Okay, that's real life stuff. That happens every day. Like, no, I'm not quitting. You have to fire me. You're going to pay me this severance. No, I'm going to quit. Okay. Shoot me is going to a little different level with this.
19: Yeah, the exact quote, the only way they can get him out of being the president is if they shoot him.
17: I don't want to go here.
12: Is Mbappe smart for deciding to skip out of all of this his yacht in the south of France?
15: You guys are doing too much. I'm going to chill on this yacht.
12: I feel like that's the best way for me to recover mentally and physically is to be away from this dysfunction with this team.
15: You know what? Pour me a spritz. We're on a yacht in Italy. Buongiorno to my rehab.
12: Wow. That's a pretty good way to recover.
15: My ideal rehab would be on a yacht in the Amalfi Coast. Yes.
12: Yes.
17: All right, I'm going to try to... I'm not going to be able to top what Nuno did, right?
15: Yeah,
17: but
15: Nuno,
17: I'm going to try to add to unsportsmanlike moments. Pat actually would be good for this one, because doesn't... Pat, you love the mascot stuff, right? Because Cleveland Browns' first-round pick, Spencer Fanel, was at the Gardo's game, throwing out the first pitch. Harden was rooting for the other team. Was at the Guardians game, and he then started dancing with Slider, the mascot. That's a good first impression, is it not?
15: I would agree, yes.
17: Pat, you good with this? You're a mascot guy.
16: Yeah. No issues with this.
17: Okay.
12: Yeah, I like that celebration better than the outfielders from the San Francisco Giants.
15: Oh, yeah.
17: I like them. That's actually funny. Anyway, I think it's funny what they were doing. How about this one? Did Freddie and Harry, 3P to 7P Eastern here on ESPN Radio, did they come after me, or am I just part...
12: cultural differences there.
17: Am I just part of... this group. Freddie and Harry said the most obnoxious fan bases in all of sports. Number one overall, Michael Jordan stands. They then said Philly fans, Cowboys fans, Knicks fans, Yankee fans, SEC football fans. Are Michael Jordan stands, as I would be one of them, CeCe's one of them too, to be fair.
12: Yes, I am.
17: Is that the most annoying fan base in all of sports?
16: Yes.
15: No, more than the Cowboys?
16: Yes.
15: Cowboys criminally low on that list.
12: Yeah, I agree with that.
15: At least Philly fans have Super Bowls to celebrate.
16: I can't even
15: recently.
16: Point out that Michael Jordan was a bad owner for the Hornets without Evan, like, spontaneously combusting. So, yes, they're the worst.
12: I mean, you say bad owner by your standards of winning, but good owner
16: by every other organization.
12: No, not by money. Yeah. Not by money.
17: Congrats to Smalls, whatever the word of the day is. I don't even know.
15: Dulcet.
17: We're on to Thursday. We're on Sportsman
15: Mike.
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3: Being ourselves and just sticking to the game plan, that was the biggest part. So today, you know, a great Timberwolves team, they're going to climb back in the game, so we've got to figure out ways how to end it right there. We're going that run.
4: We played with appropriate fear, discipline, execution, physicality, poise, and I thought we had it from an array of people tonight, and it was really good to see, and we needed everybody because at different moments of the game, different guys stepped up.

0: But, man, it's hard for something to grow in the shadow of something else. And I was worried about last night. I was worried about San Antonio. I was worried about this series moving on from the shadow that was cast of Victor Wembanyama's elbow in Game 4 to Naz Reid. But Wemby came back with a vengeance. It's ESPN Radio on the ESPN app, SiriusXM Channel 80, as well as Watch ESPN on your smart speaker. He's David Dennis Jr. David, you're bi-coastal Dave. Okay, where are you today?
1: We're back in the A. Back in the A.
0: You're back home. Oh, there back it is. Home, it's a home studio.
1: There you go. Back in the home studio with all the things behind me. Microphones have not been returned quite yet. Got 30 days. May wait till day 29 if I'm feeling a little frisky.
0: Do you...
1: But we're here with the home studio setup. We're good.
0: Yeah. All right. When you're

0: I hear music now. Oh, okay. Gotcha. All right. So I'm hearing music. It's me. Randy's has not returned his equipment quite yet. Maybe get a little new thing for him. But yeah, so we are. Yes, I am back in the Atlanta studio. Made it back from LA yesterday. Just in time for a little Victor Wembanyama, Spurs, Minnesota Timberwolves. So let's get into it. No matter where we are, you can always listen to ESPN Radio on the ESPN app, Sirius XM Channel 80.
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0: Victor Wembanyama, San Antonio Spurs. Huge, huge dominant performance. 126-97 over the Minnesota Timberwolves. They now take what feels like a commanding lead over this Minnesota Timberwolves team. And look, this was one of those games that, I mean, game fives are always where the series turns. This is one of those games where it felt like a Spurs team could have absolutely folded. I mean, this is what teams fold in these situations. Your star player elbowed a guy, got ejected out of the game, essentially suspended a game. There was all this conversation. Should he be suspended game five? Should he stay game five? All of these distractions. Young teams fall apart in these situations. And now we have a San Antonio Spurs squad that answered the bell for the third time at least. In this playoffs, they had lose Wimby early. Randy's back. I think Randy's back. I'll be back. I don't hear him at all, so maybe not. I see his mouth moving. I hear no talking. I see frivolous. I see a lot of hand gestures. See a lot of movement. There we go. All right. There we go.
5: Started, I was like, deuces.
0: There
5: David's
0: we go.
5: Got it. He's back in his home studio. We're all set. Buddy, did you hit the big lead? Did you hit the lead yet?
0: We hit the lead.
5: We got the lead. We're off and running. Were you talking about Wemby being the most consistent?
0: I did not say this. This is very important. I did not say the lead is brought to you by Progressive.
5: Okay.
0: Take the next step toward forward in your career with great benefits and award-winning workplace. 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Very important thing that I had to say.
5: All right. Bullet point it for me. All right. Hey, we love a treetop. Hit me with the treetop. Tell me what you said so that I don't double up. Did you talk about the youngest with Wemby?
0: No. Just basically talked about how these teams, young teams like this, fold in situations like this, right? And the Spurs have sort of answered the bell. This is the third time. Wemby goes out against Portland. They could have folded. You lose game one against Minnesota, could have folded. Now you have 2-2. Your guys admired in all this controversy. And a young team like San Antonio answers the call every single time. Like, I'm ready to throw out the youth thing with them.
5: Oh yeah, yeah. There are good things. Like, youth will cut one like a good way and a bad way, right? They're positives and negatives. You can say that you're inexperienced. You can say that hey, they don't know what the grind is. That they don't know that they can handle 16 wins in the postseason and however many losses it may take to get there. Or you can say that they have young legs all the time. Yeah. Every time I looked up last night. So my little guy was locked into this. He's watching it. I'm doing that. I'm getting everybody's homework done. Like, we're one-stop shop. We're solo dad O'Brien last night.
0: Okay.
5: And I'm keeping an eye on him. And I'm like, the Spurs are out on the break every time I look up. Mm. Every time I look up, they're getting a layup. They're pushing the pace. They were the team that looked fresher. They were the team that looked hungrier. It looked like their defense was generating offense for them. And what I also noticed was when Wemby was out, which again, seemingly every time I looked up, Wemby wasn't in the game after the first quarter. Or what do you have, 16 in the first quarter?
0: Yeah.
5: Every time I looked up, he's on the bench, and Minnesota's not closing the gap. So it's not as though, like, there are some teams, I think OKC's been this way against San Antonio, where when Wemby leaves, if you're a Spurs fan, you're kind of nervous because the other team knows how to close a gap or attack your defense, your offense without Wemby. Minnesota hasn't figured that out. Minnesota has not been able to capitalize on the minutes where Wemby is on the bench. And I saw that, and that's alarming if you're trying to win two of three, and now you got to win back-to-back, right? You got to win two straight over the Spurs if you're Minnesota. But at least coming into last night, it was a best of three. Have you played any sound, David?
0: Have not played any sound. Okay. You were going for like 42 seconds. I don't know what you like. You thought I ran a whole segment
5: felt like
0: here, and the 40 seconds. I just kind of blabbered around because I don't know what to do without my captain. I'm kind of like you know what I'm saying. Like, what am I supposed to do? Randy goes to the bench, and Minnesota closes the gap when you're on the bench. That's what it is. We can't sustain this thing without you, my guy. The plus minus numbers off the charts.
5: It felt like forever.
3: I told you got to plug in your Comrex, you know?
5: We spent however long getting connected this morning. It was locked, and then, of course, red light comes on. Hey, what's up? It's ESPN Radio, derp a derp. And then, boom, it's gone, and I'm out. And it's just... It's my easy.
3: I might have to cut how it sounded, and we could play it back just because no one talked. I thought we lost David too. I'm like, oh no.
0: Sometimes my audio will go, and I just thought nobody. I thought I just couldn't hear it. I thought the show was going on, and nobody could hear me.
5: Yeah.
0: And so, or I couldn't hear anything. So I was just. I thought Randy was running this thing. This is why I am the Draymond of the show. Just Steph just carries the load. If he's out, I'm a triple single over here.
3: If we lost both of you, it wouldn't have been two Americas anymore. It was me and Bubba, one America.
5: Not America. Bubba's America. America according to Bubba. All right, well, I do want to get, because what I had a whole point of like how a series can grow in the shadow of something that threatens to just, you know, block out the sun, which was the Wemby ejection in game four. I was curious what Minnesota was going to do, because speaking of Draymond, he was like, all right, somebody's got to go ahead and put an elbow in his neck. You know, like who's going to respond to this? You could say Naz Reid did, you know, by shoving him in the back in like the second quarter and getting a technical foul. It didn't really do anything except increase San Antonio's lead to 21 points. But here's the man himself. Here is Wemby talking about playing again and responding and returning after his ejection.
6: Whether it was stemming from the flagrant two or not, something Devin said at shoot-around this morning was that the Spurs were going to need to upset Vic to come out tonight to, you know, get this win. Mitch called it more of a mature Vic. I'm just curious if there's either one of those that you prefer, maybe another word. Just, you know.
7: So, they ain't mutually exclusive, so I'm looking for both.
5: Looking for both, yeah. Why can both exist? I think that's one thing that has been interesting, because if you are Wembanyama, you are maybe not officiated differently, or at least not yet, David, and you can tell me if I'm wrong, but he is defended against differently. Like, the physicality that teams are using against him is something that I think you have to do when you see somebody that tall, that lean. You got to be like, all right, I'm going to make him feel me. And there were times where Naz Reid was just going through his chest.
0: Yeah.
5: Just going to the rim, through his chest, moving him around, that's fine. I think he's shown remarkable poise, and I don't know that you can be angry Wemby while also being poised Wemby at this point of the postseason where he cannot afford to miss another game like that. I don't know that those two can exist. Am I wrong?
0: No. But also, I don't think you are wrong. But also, I think people are kind of underestimating Wemby's strength here. Like there's this notion that this is Steph Curry out there who you could just kind

0: How serious is youth vaping? Irreversible lung damage serious? 1 in 10 kids vape serious? Which warrants a serious conversation from a serious parental figure, like yourself? Not the seriously know-it-all sports dad, or the seriously smart podcaster? It requires a serious conversation that is best had by you. No, seriously, the best person to talk to your child about vaping is you. To start the conversation, visit talkaboutvaping.org. 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
1: Coming off of game four, because once Wemby's out, Gobert goes for 11 and 13. That's his first double-double in six games against the Spurs this season. And if you're Gobert, you're like, all right, hold on a second. Like, maybe I can do this now. Like, if you fuel that confidence from him, and then Wemby comes back in, and Wemby just shut that down. There were some borderline Harlem Globetrotter plays with Wembanyama where he was Hakeem Olajuwon ball faking, like extending his arm. You know, go-go gadget arm holding the basketball and then bringing it back. And then once he got Gobert turned around, just dropping it to a cutting, you know, Harper or Vassell even. Like, and I think that's my question, because I do want to get to what Mitch Johnson had to say, which highlights your point earlier, David, before I absolutely just hit the eject button for about 42 seconds. But but if you had to identify a Spurs big three, okay, big three, for this season, but also for moving forward, the foundational sort of columns for this house that San Antonio is building, who are they?
2: Well, it's Wemby, it's Castle, and it's Harper.
1: Those three,
2: and
1: right?
2: Those three, and Dylan Harper. What the hell, man? Like, what? What the hell, dude? Like, this dude.
3: In a good way or a bad way?
2: It doesn't feel fair. It doesn't feel possible that a dude this young is taking control of playoff games like this. Just being all over the court, the way that he is physical with other dudes on the other side of the court, the way that he's taking it to people like Jaden McDaniels, like you should not be able to do this at this age and being the third option for this team, behind the back, dunking on folks, like bullying dudes in the paint, being aggressive defensively. What the hell, man? Like, this is too early for this. You should not be able to do this early if you're Dylan Harper, being this impactful in playoff games against a Minnesota Timberwolves team that has beaten Jokic two out of the 3 years, that shot Luka Doncic into the sun, into the solar system, nerfed this dude last year. And Dylan Harper, this guy, this young, is looking at them square in the face and saying, come do something about this. And it's not just because Wemby's there. He's doing it when Wemby is out. Like, this does not make any sense for him to be doing this.
1: I want to get to Mitch Johnson, because to that point, I mean, you talk about the youth. You talk about the attack mentality. Mitch Johnson's like, hey, I don't want to hear about our youth. We are playing well despite our inexperience.
4: I think that our team has been in, even in these playoffs, a lot of different situations, and we play without Victor, and Victor's come back, you know, while missing a game or part of a game. And I think our group is very secure with where we're at and who they are. And I think when you have that with the level of fearlessness, you know, you may be lacking in some things like experience or in reference points in terms of what you're walking through, but we're very comfortable with who we are and where we're at, and we're going to continue to just try to lean into our habits and our, you know, execution that we go over every day, and things about being connected and together.
1: They are connected, they are together, and they are young. I mean, Dylan Harper is 20, Stephon Castle's 21, and Victor Wembanyama's the old head at 22. Think about that for a second.
2: Nonsense.
1: And also,
2: it's nonsense.
1: That's a 6'5 Harper getting 10 rebounds.
2: Yeah.
1: Getting 10 rebounds in an NBA playoff game where Rudy Gobert is on the other team. I want to get to the calls. 888-SAY-ESPN is the number, 888-729-3776. Our guy Dylan, speaking of Dylan, we got another talented Dylan. He's on our team. He's out in South Dakota. Dylan, you're up first on ESPN Radio. What's up, man?
5: Yeah, this is going to be a reference-free call. The challenge is accepted. Let me get Mitch Johnson some gargling salt water. That guy, he's sounding worse than Doc Rivers already. So last night, you guys, third quarter, the Wolves come out of a run at the half. And if you guys remember, like, out of halftime, I don't know if there was a special churros going or something, but it was dead in there from how the start of the game was when Wemby came out punching. And the Wolves make a run, but then there was a key play. Castle gets a defensive rebound. Jade McDaniels frustratingly goes over his back, picks up his foul, he goes to the pine, and then Castle gets two.

0: buckets in transition in a row, and the separation mounts. And for sure, DDJ, Dylan Harper, dude, what a force at that age. But here's the key for Mitch Johnson's success. If they can get past these zombie wolves, because I think game six, Ant's going to come out. That's going to be good. I could see this thing going seven, but if they're going to stack up against Thunder, this is what Coach Mitch Johnson, besides gargling saltwater, needs to do. He needs to stagger Harper, Castle, and Wemby minutes. Always have two of those three dudes on the court at a time. And it's crazy. We're talking about these guys, you know, sub 23, can barely buy their own drink, but they are vital to that team's success. Couple stats. Steph Castle, most points by a Spurs player in their first 10 career playoff games since Timmy D. And I'll say again, Castle is this generation's Pippen. They already got a Harper running mate like the Bulls did. And you know what that makes Vic. DK, the name who shall not be mentioned, your favorite call line debate. I can only imagine how much you want to open up those call lines today and say why MJ is your GOAT and is Vic this generation's Jordan. You guys have a great day. Gargle saltwater, Mitch Johnson. Go Steph Castle.
1: Yeah, you said that six times. Next time, keep it short.
2: He just pulled the pin and then ran out.
1: What happened there? You said you're going to keep it short, and you went on for 3 minutes.
2: There's Bubba. Bubba's back.
3: Spicy Bubba's here.
2: Bubba, I need you to get your house in order, okay? But that also wasn't 3 minutes. But that's fine. We like our guy Dylan. Dylan calls in.
1: Oh, you're a Dylan supporter right here.
2: He sets the table. That's all. He sets it well, and everybody has to.
3: It seems like Dylan doesn't respect Bubba and his rule of law here. Dylan just pulled up and said, this is my house now, and Bubba's got to regulate a little bit. That's what I'm just saying.
2: He broke into your house, put his feet on your coffee table.
3: There you go.
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3: Took over the trap.
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21: For years, scientists have been studying the association between depression and dementia. As you might expect, the relationship is complicated. But there's this new study out of the UK which found it's not just broad strokes. There are six symptoms of depression that are especially correlated with dementia risk years later. Number one, losing confidence in yourself. Two, not being able to face up to your problems. 3. Not feeling warmth or affection from other people. 4. Feeling nervous and anxious all the time. 5. Not being satisfied with the way tasks are carried out. And finally, 6. Difficulty concentrating. What we could be seeing here is the impact of people becoming less social, or that certain changes in the brain lead to both depression and dementia. But dementia takes longer to manifest. If you notice these symptoms, talk to your doctor about it. I'm Dr. Sanjay Gupta, helping you live a better life.
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0: character was hot. And I was like, oh, Doc Rivers, like, we could, like, do a piece on this. We could weave it through. And Nesson couldn't have shot that down. He couldn't have shot that down faster. They were just not having it, David Dennis Jr. It was not an option for them at all.
1: Lots of responses I have to that I'll just leave alone. Just leave alone.
0: Hey, and listen, Nesson, shout out. I mean, Gary Streisky worked there. L. Duncan worked there.
1: Yep.
0: Jade McCarthy, who was the sports anchor that I've worked with, a great friend. She and I worked together there. Like, Nesson's got a nice pipeline coming through for sure. Jenny Dell was there. Jenny Dell's gone on to the bigger and better. So, you know, shout out Nesson. But yeah, but don't try to suggest Dr. Dre. We got a different doctor with us. Okay, we do. We're listening to ESPN Radio, the ESPN app, SiriusXM Channel 80. Watch ESPN, your smart speaker, however you found us. We are glad you did. He's David Dennis Jr. I'm Randy Scott. He is Andre Snellings, and he is actually in Bristol. We're all working from home. Dre is in Bristol at Professor DRZ on social media. Andre Snellings, our ESPN senior writer. I want to start with subliminal messaging. Because you and I last week were joking around when you were hosting. We were like, hey, man, we're never at our desks. Mm-hmm. And it turns out one of us still has a desk, and the other is Andre Snellings. Dude, what's going on?
2: I don't know. Fellas, good to see you.
1: Yes, sir.
2: You start worrying about subliminal messaging from higher up. So point is, I came in to write today, and I went to my desk, and I pulled out my computer, and I looked over at the desk next to me, and a person who hasn't been at ESPN for a while had their name had been on there for a long time. And I looked, and there was a new name there. And I was like, oh, hey, somebody, you know, moved into Tony's desk. That's cool. And then I looked at my desk, and I have a little stuffed animal that my daughter gave me on the desk. And it wasn't there. And I was like, huh, I wonder if it got moved. And then I looked to the right. I felt like the three bears with Goldilocks. I looked to the right, and there's a sign on the desk that says La Jefe or something. And then there are, like, pictures of someone else and their child on my desk. And then that's when it hit me, like, oh, this isn't my desk anymore. And I look up, and the name tag has someone else's name on it. And so I am ESPN homeless. So I figure I might as well come on and squat here with you guys, because this is the only desk I've got right now.
0: Checks out.
1: What's the next course of action? What are we doing here? What are we doing about this desk?
2: Yeah.
1: You're just going to, like, I say you just sit there and just demand somebody move you. Just go up there, just thug it out. I just say just thug it out. Just sit there and just make it as awkward as possible.
2: Well, see, here's the problem. Like, I don't think I've actually been fired. Like, I've talked to my manager, and, you know, he's like, I don't know what's going on. So he's reaching out to talk to different people. So your course of action would work if I'd been fired and I was, you know, I'm angry. But
1: right, yeah.
2: I don't want to make it awkward. I want to make it as easy as possible for them to say, oh, yes, Andre, we'll get this straightened out. So, yeah, I've talked to facilities, talked to my manager, and right now we're just kind of seeing how it plays out. The biggest thing is I'm hoping I can get my daughter's stuffed animal back that she made for me, because, you know, I got sentimental value.
0: Yeah, like, actually, let's get that. You know, I have a couple of things from when my kids were little, like Father's Day cards and stuff, and if those suddenly went missing from my desk, I'd be like, okay, hold on.
2: Yeah.
0: Hold on a second. Who's taking this stuff? But we do have three new SportsCenter hires. Samantha Rivera has joined us already. I saw her on Vibe Check. She's coming up from Miami. Kiana Martin is coming in as well. I saw her on campus. So when you get hired, you go through rookie camp. And literally, it's what they call it. They call it rookie camp, and you get, you know, there's some HR stuff that you have to go through. You have to do some compliance training. We're all big fans of that. And she comes in, and so she was in her first couple of days. Madeline Burke was recently hired. She's on the air. So what I'm saying is, Andre, like, we gotta protect the real estate that we do have in terms of literal desks, because we got a new wave coming through, and it sounds like people are just stealing real estate, dude. Sorry.
2: I don't think that they stole it. You know, I think they were just assigned to it, and it just happened to be someone else. Like I said, it's the three bears. I'm like, hey, you know, this bed was just right for me.
0: Okay. All right. Well, hey, to belabor the three bears point, they would need a long bed. Maybe even a bigger house for Victor Wembanyama. Last night, Spurs win. Game 5, it's pivotal. Now up 3-2. Not that they want to lose in Minnesota, but they could afford to and bring the series back home. And it's because of Wembanyama. Rebounding from the ejection, it's a massive 27 points, 17 rebound, 5 assist, 3 block stat line? How dominant did he look to you? And what does this version of Wemby mean for the Spurs ceiling right now?
2: Yeah, so how dominant did he look? He looked like the best player in the NBA. Because you listed his stats for the game, but he had like 16 points like in the first quarter and a half. Mm-hmm. I mean, he just came in and immediately put his footprints on the game. He let it be known from jump that, okay, I was out last game. Minnesota got this win, but I'm here today, and I'm going to make sure that not only do we get this win, but we make a statement as we do it. And for what the Spurs ceiling is, I'm one that coming into these playoffs, I thought that the Spurs were the biggest challenge to the Thunder to win the championship. I had the Spurs as my favorite to win the championship coming into these playoffs. And I was a little nervous at the time because I felt like the top of the West was a little bit of rock, paper, scissors. Mm-hmm. The Spurs had played the Nuggets at the end of the season, and it was an excellent game, went to overtime. But the Nuggets had won. Whereas when the Spurs played the Thunder, I believe they won 4 out of their 5 matchups this season, and I thought they were just a bad matchup for the Thunder. Mm-hmm. And so my thought was, well, if the Spurs get past the Nuggets, I think they could beat the Thunder and move on to the finals. Well, Minnesota took care of the Nuggets, and they took care of them, but then they came out of it injured. And as strong as Minnesota has played this series, Edwards still isn't himself, and Dante DiVincenzo's gone, and you know, they've just been missing a good chunk of their backcourt, and they've still been competitive. But I think that the Spurs are going to go ahead and win this series. And I think Oklahoma City better watch out, because I think the Spurs, this team, their ceiling is this year's NBA champions.
1: Yeah, can we go ahead and, I mean, where do we put this whole experience thing? Like, I think the Spurs are rewriting before our eyes how we talk about playoff experience, because they have had situations where younger teams would have folded, losing game one, having your star player out, coming back where they're talking suspension, even last series having Wemby out. Like, they have answered the bell on this experience thing, and I'm not sure how many more teams are left that are going to just overwhelm them with whatever this amorphous idea of experience is. Like, are they rewriting the idea of experience before ours?
2: I think they are, and I've said that they have a lot of their development as a team, as an organization, as a contender, has been really similar to what the Thunder's development was, because the Thunder really got there before we were expecting. And yes, the first year that they were at the top of the West, they did lose in the second round. So I've had the experienced people kind of bring that up and say, well, they still had to wait a year. But I feel like when you look at how the Spurs are made up, right, a lot of times the experience question is about the mentalities of their best players and what they've gone through. Well, Wemby might be young, you know, I don't know. And whatever planet he's from, maybe he's not that young, because, you know, clearly he's not from Earth. He's one of the Monstars. But even though he's young, he has played for the international team for France for several years. He's been, you know, right at that professional level. He helped lead the team that just barely lost to the United States in the last Olympics. And so he's got international experience. So even though he hasn't been in the NBA at the biggest stages for many years, he's got experience. And more importantly, I think, like, a mindset, a mentality of, hey, I've come here to win, and I'm not going to be dissuaded by things that some other young players might have. And then once you get past Wemby, De'Aaron Fox is an experienced, their point guard. He's an experienced player. He's been to the playoffs. Guys like Keldon Johnson, the sixth man of the year, he's in his seventh or eighth year, and he's played on Team USA. He's got international experience. And even Stephon Castle, who's young like Wemby, he won the national championship when he was at college at UConn. So they're used to the big stage, and I don't think that that's something that's going to bother them, and that's what we've been seeing so far.
0: We're talking with Andre Snellings, our ESPN senior writer, deskless currently at ESPN, but we're going to get that back. I want to get to another. I love the Monstars invocation for Victor Wembanyama, and I wonder what LeBron James, because LeBron James was actually in the second Space Jam, or the remaking of it, but Bron at 41 and 23 NBA seasons under his belt. now faces free agency, and he faces a salary cap structure unlike any that he's ever really been a part of, hitting the open market in his career, or at least being able to, you know, sort of be free and move about the country, so to speak. So what do you think he's leaning toward? Returning to the Lakers, maybe on a shorter deal, testing free agency somewhere, or seriously considering hanging it up?
2: Yeah, LeBron is the OG monster in the NBA, right? Like, you know, it's easy because he's 41, maybe to forget a little bit, but that man was Karl Malone size, but Allen Iverson fast. Like, that combination of things isn't supposed to exist in a human. And so even though he may have slowed down from when he was at his peak, he's still Karl Malone size and as fast as most other people that are his size. So, It's not shocking that LeBron can still perform at the level he's performing. The biggest thing with aging a lot of times is injury. And so he's been able to stay healthy enough to show that he's still an impact player. And what he's done since Luka Doncic went down, and Austin Reeves was out for a while as well, the way he was able to make the transition from, okay, I'll be the third option because that's what the team needs me to be, to, okay, now I'll be the first option and I'm still good enough as the first option to lead the team to a first round playoff series victory. And yes, the Rockets were dealing with Kevin Durant being in and out of the lineup with injury as well. But for LeBron, he really showed me something. I think he showed a lot of people how much he still has left in the tank. And so for that reason, I have no inside knowledge. Me and LeBron are both from Ohio, but, you know, I don't have a brother on speed dial. But I do not – I would be surprised if he retired. It just – he clearly has so much left, and it seems like he still has reasons to play, right? In addition to still wanting to contend for championships, he's got one son in the NBA. He's got another one that potentially could be in the NBA in the near future. And so I just feel like I would be surprised if he hung it up after the season that just happened. I would think the Lakers should want to keep him because there's been a lot of talk about, well, his salary is so high. But the free agency this year is not that strong. They're not going to get a player of LeBron that can do what LeBron can do right now for the salary that LeBron has right now. Even if that was all cap space, they weren't going to be able to bring in somebody as a free agent to do what LeBron can do right now. And so if they're wanting to build a championship team around Luka as the nominal best player, that's cool. I would say their first step in doing so should be to try to convince LeBron to come back and continue to be here in this process, because otherwise they're going to have to go into at least some type of rebuild to be able to get back to where they are even now.
1: All right, let's move over to the East Coast. Game tonight, game five. I guess Midwest, not totally East Coast. Game five.
2: East of you.
1: Right, just a little bit. Detroit Cavs. I mean, it has been a weird series of ups and downs. Now we're 2-2. What's happening here? How does the thing play out?
2: Yeah, weird is a good way to put it. It is. So, okay, again, full disclosure, and all of this is public because I write for ESPN, and so my picks go on, on ESPN.com. The Cavaliers are a team that, since they traded for James Harden and they traded away Darius Garland, who was injured at the time, I felt like they should be one of the favorites to come out of the East. I thought that them and the Celtics with Jason Tatum were the two teams that on paper should have been ready to come out of the East. Now, the Celtics are already gone, but the Cavs, I picked them to win this series over the Pistons, and those first two games, and really the way they played most of the first round, I was like, maybe I'm a little off on this. But they have all of the talent. They have all of the pieces. They have a more talented team than the Pistons. So they should be able to beat them. But the Pistons have that will. And the first couple games of the series, they enforced that will on the Cavs and really kind of took control. Then it went back to Cleveland, and Donovan Mitchell pointed out that he wasn't getting free throw calls, said, well, maybe I should flop. And then all of a sudden, he started getting the calls. He's back up to 30, 35, 40 points a night. And when Mitchell is playing like that, then I think the Cavs are the better team because they won't have to worry about whether James Harden is able to put up big numbers or not. He can concentrate on being a point guard and keeping the big men involved in the offense. And if Mobley and Allen are involved as well, then to me, I think they should beat the Pistons. But they're going back to Detroit. And I saw what it looked like the last time I was in Detroit. So if all of a sudden Donovan Mitchell forgets how to score again, then, hey, the Pistons have showed they're not going to give it to you. You got to take it. So I'm really interested to see this Game 5. The winner of Game 5 probably wins the series.
0: I want to get to a hypothetical. We've talked through the actual games, right, the actual series that are going on. But I want to ask about Giannis just because it seems like we finally have a definitive timetable on when he's going. We don't know where he's going, and that's what I want to dive into. It seems like he'll get dealt at least before the draft, if not before then, you know, mm-hmm. if not like right around the combine, which is coming up, the NBA draft combine. But where would you send him?
2: Yeah.
0: Where would you send him? Would you send him to a contender? Would you send him to a total rebuild? The Celtics are in the mix. The Warriors. Well, I think the Celtics are in the mix for people who just want to swap Jaylen Brown out.
2: Right.
0: Warriors were interested. Miami was interested the last time that he became realistically available. So I'm just wondering what makes the most sense in your eyes.
2: So here's the thing. The because of the way the situation has been handled, and maybe Giannis had leverage all along, mm-hmm. but now he's got leverage. Like, the Bucks can't just send him to a rebuild or anywhere, because Giannis only has, after this season, he can decide where he wants to go from here. He could opt out and go to another team. And so I can't imagine a rebuilding team giving up max resources to the Bucks if they don't have some assurance that Giannis is going to stay there. And at this point in his career, it would surprise me if he was cool with, oh, yeah, I'll go to a team that's starting from the bottom while giving all of their picks to the Bucks, because I think he wants to go somewhere he could win. And because of that, I feel like those teams that you mentioned, teams like the Heat or the Warriors or even the Celtics, those teams that are not winning championships this season, but feel like they've got some players that would allow them to contend if they had a player like Giannis as the centerpiece. Mm-hmm. I think those are the teams that would be willing to give up the most to get Giannis. Now, those teams might not have as much to give up, in which case then the Bucks have to decide what is it that they're willing to accept to trade away their franchise player. But I just can't imagine that a team that does not think Giannis is going to stay there would give up very much to get him.
0: All right, he's Andre Snellings. He's our ESPN senior writer. We're going to let him get back to writing, wherever that's going to be, and we're going to hunt down. I mean, I will be Nicolas Cage hunting down that stuffed animal.
1: I will say, there's somebody I know who's doing a show from a home studio right now, not at his desk.
2: That's Bristol. True.
1: If you need a place,
0: have at it.
1: If you want to just hang up, put up some pictures, do some things, just kind of get comfy,
2: exactly.
1: Comfy, cozy.
2: Well, just throw it out there. I don't have any stuff. If I have my stuff, I could put it at Randy's desk.
0: Yes.
2: give him a three bear situation the next time he comes to work.
0: It is the most cluttered desk there. Like, you cannot miss it. It is the messiest one. Dre, we appreciate it. Again, at Professor DRZ on social media. We appreciate Andre Snellings. The NBA playoffs are on ESPN Radio. 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Cavs Pistons Game 5 tonight on ESPN Radio. It's a playoffs that continues without the 76ers. Is the process officially over? We're going to explain what we mean next. He is David Dennis Jr. I'm Randy Scott. 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

0: out as president of basketball operations for the Philadelphia 76ers, who were fresh off that sweep in the Eastern Conference semis.
1: Certainly, it felt like everything was on the table entering, you know, this playoffs, the exit of the Sixers season after they got swept by the Knicks, and just sounds like looking for a fresh start.
2: There's not a lot of hope in Philadelphia. There's a lot of ifs and maybes, and those ifs and maybes only amounted to a Game 7 win and an impressive comeback over the Boston Celtics.
3: ESPN Radio and the ESPN app and Sirius XM Channel 80. My buddy from the Sloan Sports Analytics Conference is looking for a new gig. I got to hang out with Daryl Morey during the season. I was a negative influence, obviously. We are presented by Progressive Insurance. He is David Dennis Jr. I'm Randy Scott. Daryl Morey and 76ers owner Josh Harris and David Blitzer meeting Tuesday evening in Philadelphia. The decision ultimately to part ways for Morey after six seasons. Nick Nurse remains as the head coach. He's going to coach a roster that Morey has his fingerprints all over. The record is better than 500 over five playoff with five playoff appearances in those 482 games where Morey was at the helm, and the deepest playoff run was the second round. It was Philly this season into the second round. Their last Eastern Conference final was the Allen Iverson years of 2001. Let's get to Evan Cohen. This was on Unsportsmanlike earlier today with his take and his assessment of Daryl Morey's tenure and maybe Daryl Morey as the GM. Go ahead.
4: I think Daryl Morey is the single most overrated executive in the history of sports. He's been to two conference finals. Two in 19 seasons. He's never been to the NBA finals. His team's record in the postseason with him running the team, 79-79. The two worst contracts in the National Basketball Association are ones that he signed. Joel Embiid and Paul George. He does not believe in chemistry. Famously, does not believe that. Just believes in the analytics of the sport. He is a brilliant man. I understand that when it comes to the analytics, Sloan Conference, etc. He is not someone that should ever run an NBA team again as a general manager. He is definitively not good at the winning thing. And he carries himself in a way that you would think he is Masai Ujiri and Bob Myers and Pat Riley and Jerry West combined.
5: Guys, that clip has created an existential crisis for your boy.
3: Uh-oh.
5: And we have to get off my chest. I, for the second time in a week, I agree with Evan Cohen and the take that he has. This is devastating to me and my loved ones, devastating to my family. To be agreeing with somebody who does not like Outkast music, who just this week agreed with Smalls that Tupac and Dr. Dre's California Love is an overrated song. Somebody who once compared Kendrick Lamar to Eli Manning. Just the worst takes in human history, and I find myself vehemently agreeing with him over his assessment of Daryl Morey. The things that this is causing me to reassess, to take inventory of, it's truly devastating. Because he's right here. He's absolutely right. Daryl Morey is friends with a lot of media folks. He comes off and wants to think that he's smarter than everybody. He doesn't accomplish things. And he's left a trail of some of the worst front office general manager decisions of the last decade, including the mess that he's made of Philadelphia, including watching Jared McCain score and play well with OKC after saying he sold high on the guy. Evan Cohen, I agree with you, and I think I need to take a walk.
3: Our thoughts are with our friend David Dennis Jr. at this difficult time.
6: It's big of you to admit.
3: Drill down. Outkast? What's his problem with Outkast?
5: He just doesn't like the music. I don't get it. Doesn't like the music. Doesn't have a I don't know. I don't know what it is.
7: I mean, I don't even like really like rap, and I like Outkast. I mean, how do you not like Outkast?
5: I just don't understand it. I don't understand it either.
3: Now, the Daryl Morey not ever running an NBA team again, that's crazy. Like, it's. I don't know that Paul George is the second worst contract in basketball. I think Jakob Poeltl's contract's pretty awful. I think Joel Embiid not playing is a factor here. Like the Tyrese Maxey, the big three, Maxey, George, and Embiid played 43 games together over the last 2 years. I don't know that's Morey's fault, although the injury concerns for Embiid, who's the largest contract in that group.
5: Yeah, didn't have to give him the contract.
3: Yeah, exactly. Like, that is well
5: established. I mean, he's going to get a job again. A job again. I just don't think he will ever achieve the things that people thought he would achieve when he first came in.
3: All right. Well, hey, that's a tough week, and so is what Lane Kiffin is going through. David Dennis Jr., Randy Scott. More on that on ESPN Radio and the ESPN app.
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12: What are the chances you are listening to this while drinking a nice hot cup of coffee? If so, don't let me stop you. For years, we've been reporting on the health benefits of coffee, and that's not going to stop today. A new study, this one out of Harvard School of Public Health, found that coffee and tea could help lower your risk of developing dementia. People who enjoyed 1 to 3 caffeinated cups a day saw the biggest impact. In addition to the caffeine, coffee contains hundreds of bioactive compounds that can influence inflammation, glucose metabolism, vascular function, and oxidative stress. It's also possible coffee drinkers might be doing other things that keep them healthy. Eating a more balanced diet, getting plenty of exercise, sleep, not smoking, or drinking too much alcohol. And finally, staying socially active. I'm Dr. Sanjay Gupta, helping you live a better life.
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0: SiriusXM Channel 80. He's David Dennis Jr. in the ATL. I don't think I've ever told you this story. I'm Randy Scott here in Bristol, Connecticut. We are presented by Progressive Insurance.
1: Oh, here we go.
0: Say ESPN.
2: Did you fight somebody? No, it's not a fight. Did you fight Big Boy?
0: No, it's not a fight story. The year was 2005. Georgia had just beaten Calvin Johnson and Georgia Tech in Atlanta, right?
1: Mm-hmm.
0: So I'm there. It's my first, only time I've been there. I got a drink poured down my back by one of the fans. It was a bourbon concoction because I was right up against the wall. I'm on the field. I'm shooting it for WNEG in Northeast Ohio. Tens of people were going to watch. And after the game, they put Georgia's media availability was in the weight room. Mm-hmm. So you go in there and you're talking to a couple of players and then you come back out. And before I could come back out, somebody comes in and they're like, laughing, and you're like, what? And they go, yeah, did you see who's he's all I think all they said was he's running routes on the field, and you're like, what? And so you went out onto the field because I had to walk across it to get to the exit where my car was, which was just like the news vehicle was just on like a street, like three streets over. It was like I was parked in front of somebody's house, but it was you walk out on the field and there's a dude in plaid pants and gator shoes and a vest and a crazy button down and a hat. And he's flying. He's tall, he's lean, and he is running routes. Fly. I don't know who's throwing to him, but he is flying. And I'm like, who is that? Because he's catching everything, and he's running fast, and he's huge. And it was Andre 3000.
2: Of course. There you go. Yeah. There you go.
0: The athlete, dude. Like, what? Like, I know there are some guys who, you know, J. Cole can ball, like, whatever it is. But, like, I remember that clear as day and be like, why didn't this guy play sports?
2: Yeah, yeah. He was too busy, you know. In ATL, being an ATLian. I have it on my wall to the right of this camera.
0: Is yeah, you
2: an
0: do.
2: An email from Andre 3000.
0: You have an email from him?
2: I have an email from Andre 3000.
0: What did he say? Me.
2: So I did a story on him on the, could you remember the cartoon Class of 3000 that
0: yes.
2: he did?
0: Yes.
2: So on the 10-year anniversary, I was like, hey, I want to interview Andre 3000 for it. Reached out to somebody I knew who knew Andre 3000. I'm going to say the full name, his government name, Andre 3000. Reached out. They said he was interested. I was like, cool. Sunday morning with my son making eggs. Get an email says from AB. And I'm like, huh, what does that mean?
0: Uh-huh.
2: Open it up. Andre Benjamin in the email saying, hey, this is a great idea. Put you with my people. Let's do it. Let's have a call. Talked to him for about, you know, hopped on the phone, did an interview, talked to him about 20, 25 minutes, and did a story on Class of 3000. And we're
0: That's
2: best friends.
0: Incredible.
2: Best friends.
0: Incredible.
2: And they liked it. When I wrote the story, like his people were like, it's so cool. Because he was really excited about the cartoon. Nobody asked him about it. He wasn't doing interviews at the time. Just talked about the blue. They sent me like a box full of Andre 3000 stuff. And I don't know if you remember the old Outkast albums. On the back, you know, he painted the CDs, right?
0: He'd paint that, he did that the artwork, yeah.
2: The artwork and the CDs.
0: Yeah.
2: I have two signed paintings from those CDs.
0: What?
2: On my wall. Like, directly to the right of me on the wall are my Andre 3000 paintings.
0: Is it the pink one where he's in the white suit? Is that one of his?
2: No. So it is the one from Aquemini. Show you, but there's nipples, and then
0: right.
2: The one from the greatest album thing on there is there, and he's painting them signed, and then I got Class 3000 action figures, shirts, all kind of stuff, a box of goodies from one Andre 3000.
0: You know who else has that hanging in his house is Lane Kiffin. Did you know that?
2: I would imagine.
0: Lane Kiffin threw himself into the diversity discussion. He created a diversity discussion this week, and now it's like setting your house on fire and wondering where the smoke is coming from.
2: Right.
0: Like, I cannot wrap my brain around why Lane Kiffin would wade into these waters other than he just hadn't been part of the news cycle for a little while. Wanted to remind everybody, I'm going to read some of the details just of the broad picture, the Vanity Fair profile, where he talked about Baton Rouge having a recruiting advantage over his now former employer, Ole Miss. And he said that Ole Miss is seen as maybe not as welcoming for black players and black players' families when it comes to recruiting. He said, I mean, one of the quotes that it's not funny, but it's funny because it's ridiculous. He says, he's talking about the parents saying, hey, coach, we really like you, but my grandparents aren't letting me move to Oxford, Mississippi. That doesn't come up when you say Baton Rouge, Louisiana. Parents were sitting here this weekend saying the campus's diversity feels so great. Quote, it feels like there's no segregation, and we want that for our kid because that's the real world. Close quote. So Lane Kiffin later clarified, he apologized, said the comments were not a shot at Ole Miss, but he was answering questions about recruiting differences in a long interview. He's like, you know, not didn't intend for it to be a shot, but there were factual statements in there. So he kind of doubled down in the process. How is this? I know you were in L.A. for a couple of days, but how is this playing in the South? Like, you're in SEC country. The College Football Hall of Fame is in Atlanta. David, I'm not asking you to speak for a region, but I'm just curious anecdotally, like, how this is playing where you are.
2: Okay, so this is playing exactly how I knew it was going to play. I'm from Mississippi. I'm from Jackson. I'm from 3 hours south of Oxford, Mississippi. I'm from Ole Miss. And on face value, what Lane Kiffin is saying on face value makes absolute sense. Like, as somebody from Jackson, Mississippi, I am always comfortable in Mississippi. I love Mississippi. I know the history. I'm proud of the civil rights history. My dad was part of that. And I also know about all the racism, all these things, right? Oxford, Mississippi is a different place. Like, Oxford, Mississippi, Ole Miss, which the name derived from slavery, right, is a place that as a black person in Mississippi, I have been terrified to be around most of my entire life. I had to go there a couple years ago with my dad to do a book talk, and it is a it can be a scary place in large part because Ole Miss, yes, is so tied to the Confederacy that it makes absolute no sense other than being tied to the Confederacy. Like, you go to Ole Miss, and through most of my childhood, it was Colonel Reb, who was a plantation owner, the rebel against the Confederate rebel, right? They were waving Confederate flags during games. Their coach at the time, Tuberville, had to say, please stop doing this because it's not cool to do. Like, there is all that iconography that is deeply, deeply tied to Ole Miss. Like, that is something that is undeniable, and I know that there are people, like, when you talk about black folks playing for these teams, there are people who are like, why are you going to Ole Miss? And of course, scholarships and all that stuff play a part in it. And I imagine that what Lane Kiffin is saying is true to it. I'm sure some players have said that. My folks do not want me to go to Ole Miss, do not want me to go to Mississippi. I'm sure that that has come up, right? But also, that didn't come up at all when Lane Kiffin was coaching there. He knew that when he took that job, he knew that while he was there, and yes, he was part of this commission and like these people who lobbied about getting the Confederate flag down in Mississippi and all that stuff. But while he was the most powerful person in the state of Mississippi, the highest government paid employee, one of the most powerful people there, he didn't have nothing to say about it. So when you were talking about that in comparison to Baton Rouge in Louisiana, which is now ground zero for voting rights acts being you know, torn apart. What you're going to talk about is I wasn't comfortable at Ole Miss because of this recruiting situation that was there, which to me sounds more like Lane Kiffin coming up with a reason that is going to be more sort of virtue signaling about why he disgraced himself with the way he left Ole Miss, as opposed to any sort of moral standing that he actually has.
0: So maybe any sort of moral standing is, as you say, or I want to make sure I'm getting it right, like cover, you know.
2: It's performative. It's performance. It's performance.
0: Well, so much of what he does is performative. I think you wonder where the line is with him, and he's not the only one. He's not the only college football head coach with an ego to match, right? I think you have to have a certain amount of ego, a certain amount of look at me to succeed at that level. I'm not excusing the way he's comported himself. I'm not excusing the way he's left places. But I wonder how much of what you just, I mean, like, was this just a, hey, here's why I left? It was cover, like you said, for why I left. Anytime he comes up, and this goes back to his first and only run at Tennessee, his first foray into the SEC, he is fodder for the Paul Feinbaum show. Maybe not even for Paul himself, it sounds like, in this instance. Instead, Paul just said, all right, Lane Kiffin has just dumped a bunch of chum into the waters, and let's turn on the phone lines and let's go. So here's a little sampling of the Lane Kiffin callers on the Paul Feinbaum show in the wake of this story.
1: I'm so upset and disappointed in the comments that Lane Kiffin has made. Is there anybody out there, or maybe you, who could explain this behavior and this hatred that he has for Mississippi? He's been gone for months, and he will not stop.
3: He's not known to be the most loyal folk. You know, he's always on to the next best thing, I guess.
4: Well, most people are. It's just a matter of whether you should believe in somebody or not, and Ole Miss people made a big mistake in believing in him.
5: These crybabies from Oxford, Mississippi. They act like they some jilted bride, Coach. Tell them to move on. The man gone. Well, and listen, let me ask you this, Coach. You know Coach Saban good. What do you think that Coach Saban advised the young man to do? Whether to stay up there in Oxford or to go to bed?

0: This is Chris Dolan.
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2: The athlete's family, David.
3: Well, the thing is, it's going to come up now. It's going to come up.
2: Yes,
3: because, like, we see what's happening in Louisiana. It is going to come up. And as somebody raised in Mississippi, but lived in Louisiana, born in Louisiana, Baton Rouge is not like this post-racial utopia. Like, let's not do that, Lane Kiffin. You know what I'm saying? Like, you are still going to have people who may, that does not have the reputation that University of Mississippi has, and I think that black players are going to be vastly more comfortable going to LSU. But also, you got to understand, right now, there is a groundswell. There is a movement of talking about black players should go to HBCUs and not go to the SEC schools because of what happens with voting rights. So this is something that Lane Kiffin is going to have to address as part of his recruiting. And if you care so, again, if you care so much about this, then say something now. Say something about what's going on in the South. Say something what's going on in the SEC. Because right now, I will never believe that Lane Kiffin sat down at Ole Miss and said, man, this racism is killing me inside. I got to get out of here. Where should I go? Oh, I guess I'll go to LSU. That did not happen. There's no way that happened. You went to LSU because it's LSU, because of the bag, and you left in a disgraceful way, and now you are using race and racism to cover up for a move to soften the blow. Like, there is no way around. There's no way you're going to convince me otherwise that you just made an off sort of a comment about this out the blue without some sort of ulterior motive that is mostly about preserving the way that we look at Lane Kiffin.
2: After, with everything that is going on with voting rights, with other social issues that are facing the South and the country, but certainly the South and certainly Louisiana, do you feel like if the question to Kiffin is, hey, if you're going to weigh in on this, why not weigh in on that? Is it more like, oh, hey, I'm just about football. Like, I'm gonna keep the main thing the main thing. It seems as though to discuss race through the prism of, you know, racial demographics and through the prism of perceived racism, actual racism, segregation, like, it seems like a very narrow and selective social justice foray on his part. I don't want to make it worse. I don't want to make it worse for him. I don't want to pretend that I understand everything he's talking about, having never lived there. But it seems like he's being. I just don't know what the juice is from this squeeze. Like, what is he trying to accomplish?
3: I think he was just trying to make it look good for why he left. You know what I'm saying? Make Ole Miss look like that's what it feels like to me. Because my follow up question to him, if he's in a press conference, say, hey, what do you say to a student who comes down to LSU? who may want to go there, mm-hmm. but then they say, my vote does not count in Baton Rouge if I'm registered to vote there. What do you tell them about that? Like, what are you going to say? Like, what are you going to do about that? Yeah. Like, if you're concerned about a kid saying, my grandparent won't let me go to Ole Miss, what are you going to say when a five-star running back recruit says, I want to go there, but I want my vote to count? What does Lane Kiffin say? And if you don't have an answer for that, then where do we go from there?
2: I know where we go from here. We're going to talk to the man who wrote the profile on Lane Kiffin. 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It's ESPN Radio. 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

0: 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Watch ESPN. Tune in. What else we got? Your smart speaker. However you found us, we're glad you did. He's David Dennis Jr. I'm Randy Scott. We do, I mean, we've done some shows. We spent some time with each other in Las Vegas. I did not know about Mississippi, dude. I knew about Davidson. Yeah. I knew about Atlanta.
1: Yeah.
0: Yeah, I knew about your dad, obviously. I didn't know. I knew you were tall. Yeah. I didn't know how tall you were until we were eye to eye, like The Rock and Steve Austin, dude. Just like, whoa.
1: Just, well, I mean, I would never do The Rock and Steve Austin because you're so buff. you're like a this is the thing that people don't know about. Uh-oh. you wear slimming suits on the air. You are like a kind of like a solid dad build.
0: I got
1: you know like a dude, like it's a real like,
0: yeah,
1: who put the bed together? Oh, I just did it myself, you know what I'm saying, like that kind of like thing. Cheap. You know, yeah, cheap, like I just you know, change this, I don't know, alternator or whatever, like I just did it.
0: I'll do some light electrical, but that's about it.
1: There you go.
0: That's about it. ESPN Radio is presented by Progressive Insurance. 888-SAY-ESPN is the phone number. 888-729-3776. Let's get out to the phone line. Chris Smith has been patient enough to take some time out of his day and generous enough to do so. He is the writer. He's the Vanity Fair contributing editor, and he's the writer of that piece on Lane Kiffin. You can get at him on social media at Chris Smith NY Mag. Two S's, Chris and Smith. So at Chris Smith NY Mag. Chris, you spent all this time with Lane Kiffin for the profile. I'm curious what your impression of him was going in and how, if at all, that changed coming out.
2: Thanks for having me, first off. You know, I think like many college football fans, I had a sense of the ups and downs of his career, you know, many melodramatic exits from jobs, but that also he had turned things around and had a great deal of success at FAU and then certainly at Ole Miss. And, you know, that he was the son of Monty Kiffin, legendary college and pro defensive coach. But I didn't feel like I knew him terribly well. And then everything erupted last November with him ditching Ole Miss for LSU. And one of the things that occurred to me is often people become the centers of media firestorms, and they're in the headlines a lot, and they're on TV and clips a lot. And people feel like, okay, we know that person. And the real person, not always, but frequently, is a lot more interesting and complicated than the caricature that develops in those media firestorms. So that was, you know, essentially my pitch to the editor. And coming out of it, I mean, yeah, he's Lane is a complicated, multi-layered person. He is incredibly forthright and I think genuine in talking about his personal life and, you know, his drinking years and the damage he did to his family. And he's also a hell of a salesman, which in his line of work, you know, in elite college football, is an absolute necessity. He's a thoughtful guy and I think honest in a lot of regards, but also hyper aware of the image he's projecting, the image he's trying to create, and that he thinks will help him attract players and win games.
1: So as a salesman that he is, did he sell you well on his sort of new role as sort of a like racial rectifier of the country? Because like the thing that has come out is like the statement about Ole Miss, right? And I mean, I don't want you to sort of editorialize in the sincerity of it, but like it did seem to come out of left field. Was that something that you wanted to talk about prior, or how did that even come about?
2: I tell you what, I wish I could claim it was like some genius piece of reporting on my part. And, you know, I had dragged it out of him. I was talking to him about the factors that went into moving from Ole Miss to LSU. And, you know, had Kiffin come to the conclusion that ultimately for all the success he'd had in Oxford, the ceiling was going to be higher at LSU and that's what he wanted. And he answered, started out answering, you know, in sort of conventional ways about the amount of money available relative LSU to Oxford, about the track records of the two football programs. And then he took it in that direction. Surprised me. You know, I had not raised anything about the racial dynamics of Oxford versus Baton Rouge, hadn't gone anywhere near that. And I have no reason to doubt that he's heard that from recruits or families of recruits. Pardon me. You know, the anecdote he told me about, you know, recruits saying, hey, my grandmother's not allowing me to go to Oxford, you know, and this is not going to be a problem in Baton Rouge because there's more diversity and no segregation. I don't doubt he's heard that, you know, but what was fascinating to me was not the merits of that argument, but that he is willing, it was going to be willing to employ that argument in recruiting players to LSU.
0: And that's sort of it when it comes to Lane Kiffin that I've found is he can selectively keep it about college football, or at least in his mind, and in this case through his mouth, frame it that way. So he doesn't want to wade into waters of, you know, voting rights in the state of Louisiana. He wants to talk about what enables him to succeed between the lines. And I'm just wondering what your sense of the man, having spent 0 minutes myself across the table from him or over the phone with him or on a Zoom with him, what sense you get of a level of awareness or willingness to wade into even more non-football topics that would affect his student athletes? Or for him, is it truly, is he one of these, you know this as a college football fan, one of these just sleep at the office, work 20 hours a day, football only type of head coaches?
2: He, you know, certainly in terms of his schedule and his focus, yeah, he fits into that obsessive description. But he has an awareness of the outside world. He cares about, you know, things beyond football. I think what was revealing to me in, you know, talking with him for 4 hours over the course of a couple of days, following up with him on the phone, and it maybe gets overshadowed in his flair for trolling and causing trouble, is just deeply how much he wants to win. And you know, when he was wearing red and blue for 6 years, you know, he was going to do everything he could to win at Ole Miss. Now he's wearing gold and purple, and I don't think he particularly cares about, you know, pontificating on public policy issues, but he's going to, you know, use everything at his disposal that he thinks is going to help make LSU a national champ. You know, he thinks being, in his words, the cool coach, you know, who has a kind of celebrity profile, that's going to help him. And, you know, sometimes it touches on racial dynamics. Sometimes it touches, probably way more often, on the fact that, you know, he's going to get these guys into the NFL. But one of the things that didn't make it into the story was, well, two things. He had a rocky relationship, to be, you know, state the obvious, with Nick Saban during the time he was in Tuscaloosa, ended up getting fired as an assistant. They're much closer now. You know, Saban was texting him while I was in Kiffin's office, and Kiffin talks a great deal about wanting to win in, you know, the same volume and just as badly as Saban did at Alabama, and having the willingness to do anything it takes to win that way. And the other thing that didn't make it in the story was Kiffin feels like sometimes people, not just coaches, get jobs that they've always dreamed of and then feel a sense of relief, like, I'm here, I made it. To Kiffin, there's another category that he puts himself in, that, okay, I landed the dream job. Now I'm going to do everything under my power never to lose this job. And so I think that's an important context to view his statements about all kinds of things.
1: Well, I mean, so yeah, there's so much sort of made about Kiffin and the celebrity thing and sort of the outrageous comments, things like that. What is something that was just sort of like, surprising or, I guess, a subtle thing that stood out to you about how he functioned on the day-to-day?
2: I mean, we had an extensive and I think, you know, totally amiable conversation. You know, it got to the point where, and I never will complain about a subject wanting to talk more rather than less, you know, but, you know, the second day I said, Coach, you know, I got to catch a flight, you know, but he is in smaller settings. And I've had people tell me this in other group settings, a little awkward, a little socially awkward. And, you know, we talked about that in terms of drinking, and he felt that was a contributor, that, you know, it helped loosen him up and make him more comfortable in social settings. So he's a very public personality, while at the same time still kind of being an introvert. So that was surprising to me.
0: We're talking with Chris Smith, Vanity Fair contributing editor, the man who authored the Lane Kiffin piece and who spent so much time with Lane Kiffin. I've heard the awkward thing as a descriptor for him before. It's interesting to hear him be vulnerable about the role alcohol played and perhaps giving him confidence or making him feel less so. It shows an awareness, right? It shows a self-awareness. And I think I want to bring that to light to say that he is not devoid of that. He's not some football-focused robot. And I'm wondering, because of the way the piece illuminates or at least lists, right, NIL, massive contracts, transfers, and this landscape of eroded loyalty. And I'm wondering, coming out of the piece, Chris, is Lane Kiffin, in your eyes, a symptom of that, or like a symptom of that problem, or just one of, if not the best coach to thrive in this system?
2: That's, I think, really perceptive, and I hope came through in the story that he's got his skills as a coach and as a person, but I think he's kind of a perfect creation of this era and perfectly suited to this era where things are changing all the time, where if it's not, you know, flat out mercenary, it's approaching it, that he's good at adapting and rebounding, you know, whether that means creating offensive schemes adapted to, you know, the talent he's got rather than make them play his scheme, to, you know, jumping jobs when the opportunity comes and being willing to take the heat. You talk about surprising. I don't know if this is surprising. Well, it was surprising. The second day I talked to him, he seemed to have realized that he had said something potentially inflammatory the day before. And he wanted me to make sure to add that he didn't consider it a shot at Oxford to be talking about diversity and all that, which is interesting in its own level. But what he did not do is, you know, plead, oh, don't use any of that. You know, I didn't mean it. I didn't really say it the way I wanted it. Since the story came out, you know, he hasn't done the thing that's common and say, oh, you know, I was taken out of context, which I've gone through, you know, with politicians and athletes and other folks in public life. I give him a lot of credit. You know, he issued an apology yesterday, but did not walk back the essence of what he talked to me about. And so that's a surprising thing, you know, on a big stage to me, and is worth, you know, is a mark in his favor.
1: Yeah. So with that, one of the things that you said in the article was about can't tell if he's the most sincere dude or a dude who's totally full of it. After giving a little bit of time, from writing it, from seeing him, and with the apology things you said, where are you landing on Lane Kiffin?
2: That he is a deeply thoughtful guy, that he does have an introspective side, you know, also highly calculated and deeply competitive, and, you know, he's not a phony, but he knows you know, that he's performing a public role in a lot of ways. And, you know, where that falls on the line between genuine and an act, I don't know exactly. But, you know, I disagreed with him on a bunch of things he had to say, but I ended up on a human level kind of liking him.
0: I think that is a perfect summation of Lane Kiffin. Honestly, I feel like that sums up a lot of things, both in the recruit living room and on the sidelines, and certainly at the postgame press conferences. Chris, we really appreciate it. Congratulations on all the buzz that the piece is getting. It's also extremely well written. In addition to Lane sort of providing some of these extractable quotes, so we appreciate the time. Thank you.
2: Thanks for having me, guys. Be well.
0: Chris Smith, again, from Vanity Fair, the contributing editor at Chris Smith NY Mag on social media. For Chris, who spent all that time with Lane Kiffin and echoed some of the things that I've heard about him, David, but also a couple of things that were new to me. Leland in Toronto has been waiting. 888-SAY-ESPN is the number, 888-729-3776. Leland, I almost called you Lane. You want to talk about Lane? You're on ESPN Radio. What's up, man?
3: That was great to hear from Chris Smith. Some great insights there. I really appreciate being able to come on after that. I just want to say, you know, that is a real consideration, the racial kind of breakdown. I'm a black man, and I remember when I was going through, you know, dealing with scholarship offers from different schools, one, the biggest offer came from the University of Arkansas. And my mom, you know, she just looked at me and said, do you really want to be in Arkansas? There were some other things in there, but that's where I'll stop it. But
0: sure.
3: That was a very serious consideration, and it ultimately ended up, I went to a different school. And now I work in anti-racism and diversity, equity, and inclusion, and it's just interesting to hear Lane Kiffin talking about, you know, how it was so bad there. There's all these things that are bad with these demographics, and you know, as they said, you know, he's one of the most powerful men in the state at that point, the highest paid state employee. You know, he can do stuff to fix that. And so really now at LSU, I'm just waiting for a few years down the road for him to say, you know, move on to some other job where he gets paid his tens of millions of dollars and say, well, I left because of the voting act or the voting rights issues in Louisiana. To me, it just really seems, you know, he's someone who's made tens of millions of dollars off the backs of young black men. And, you know, he's really just in it for himself. And I think his performative comments just go to show that.
0: Leland, I appreciate the insight as well. Is Leland still there? I want to know what sport he played.
3: Oh, that was academics. I was low-level basketball player, but my scholarships were academics, and I did play basketball in university, but not on a scholarship.
0: And where'd you end up going, if not Arkansas?
3: So I went to the University of Birmingham in the UK.
0: Holy cow, okay.
1: All right. The man had options.
0: Birmingham and Alabama, shout out. No, Birmingham in the UK. All right. Hey, we appreciate it, Leland. Thank you. We're up against it. 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Pivotal Game 5 in the Eastern Conference semifinals tonight in the Motor City. We're going to get to it. He's David. I'm Randy. 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
14: How serious is youth vaping? 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
17: A Better Life with Dr. Sanjay Gupta.
18: If you are the parent of an infant, it can be really hard to find baby foods that are truly healthy for your child. According to a new study out of UNC Chapel Hill, almost three-quarters of baby foods are ultra-processed and may contain additives that are linked to potential health problems later in life. The study's lead author said what shocked her was that the top ingredient in 71% of these baby foods wasn't a fruit or vegetable. It was one or more additives that babies' guts are not fully developed enough to be able to handle. Eating the right food at this stage of life is so important because this is when children begin developing dietary preferences for the rest of their lives. So take the extra time to look at the ingredient labels on the foods you are buying. You're going to want short lists and also ingredients that you recognize. I'm Dr. Sanjay Gupta, helping you live a better life.
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0: Mitchell popping and scoring. And it's a 40-point game for Donovan Mitchell. 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
2: It's pretty impressive. 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
3: 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He's David Dennis Jr. I'm Randy Scott. 888 say ESPN as the telephone number. 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The nine international matchups for the 2026-2027 NFL season have been announced, including games in Australia, Brazil, London, Paris, Madrid, Munich, and Mexico City. NFL Schedule Release Week is brought to you by PayPal, the official peer-to-peer payment sponsor of the NFL. I know, like week one out of the gates, one of the international games down in Australia. I think that's that first weekend, right? I think after the Super Bowl champ gets to host a game and then they're yeah. down under. A little closer to home for game five between the Pistons and the Cavaliers tonight, tied at two. The series hasn't really begun, right? Isn't that the saying? Until a team wins on the road. So we're tied to two. Cleveland held serve in Ohio. Donovan Mitchell has established himself, has reasserted himself. David, he's getting to the line again. Went absolutely off for the 43 points in game four. Cade Cunningham has been consistent. Tobias Harris has been consistent. Just not enough in those two games. Certainly not enough from Cade in game four. We're only with the 19 points. We can expect that Detroit offense to run through him a little bit more. He just needs to protect the basketball. But maybe the thing that stands out to me, in addition to Mitchell going off, is James Harden looks like he's playing better. I wonder how sustainable that is now going up to the Motor City.
4: I think it's sustainable until game six or seven. Like we just have, until we've seen Jay. Like I'm not being fooled by this. Like James Harden played really bad basketball for 8-9 games. He had a good, really good game three, solid game four. This game is going at least six, which means that James Harden, if we're going to get game six James Harden, maybe even game seven James Harden. I hope Cleveland is prepared for what that looks like, because right now you have, on either side of the ball, you have two dudes in Jalen Duren in Detroit and James Harden in Cleveland who are unreliable right now. And I think that's why this series is so weird. That's why it's hard to predict. I have no clue who's going to win this series.
3: It really, it was billed, or at least we could have said this was going to be like a 2v2, right? Like it was going to be Donovan Mitchell and Harden against Cade and Jalen Duren. And then Harden pulled his disappearing act. Jalen Duren never, ever showed up in these playoffs. And so then it becomes 1v1. And I guess Mitchell's scoring ceiling, at least so far, he's good for a 40-point game. It seems every postseason he had his fourth as a member of the Cavaliers. It was enough to win game four. So Mitchell's hotter going into game five, sure. But who's going to step up? Who can Detroit rely on? I think it's Tobias Harris. And then who can Cleveland turn to if James Harden does do the inevitable, which is shrink in the spotlight in game seven?
4: It's got to be Evan Mobley. Okay. Evan Mobley, who, again, has been as inconsistent as anybody else. He had a really good game. Like he almost had a 5-by-5 game. I think it was like an assist and two steals maybe away from being 5-by-5, which is something we just don't see. I think whoever shows up, whoever wins that matchup, Jalen Duren and Evan Mobley, somebody's got to look like a superstar. Because one of these dudes was supposed, both of these dudes are supposed to be superstars.
3: Sure.
4: Neither of those guys has shown up looking like one. Donovan Mitchell and Cade Cunningham are going to trade buckets this whole time. I think they're not getting stopped by anybody, even though Donovan Mitchell nailing that three over Cade Cunningham saying, get this dude off of me. I like it. Yeah. I like it. Let's just let these dudes just have it. Like, let's have it. My hope is that everybody else plays relatively consistency, and this series really just does come down to two incredible megastars on each team.
3: I did like what I heard from Cade Cunningham after the Game 4 loss, and it's a point that we had highlighted earlier in the postseason. So here's Cade keeping his head up after that loss.
5: It's nothing to hang our head about losing a game in the NBA. They're a good team. They handled their business. They won at home. Now we get to go back, and there's a lot to learn from. There's things that we didn't see that we got an opportunity to get exposed to and learn from. So we'll come back better, and there's nothing to hang our head about. Like I said, I mean, we're only going to come back stronger, and we got to protect our own now.
3: Yeah, unless you're the Thunder, you're not going, you know, sweep after sweep after sweep to do this. You are going to lose a game in a playoff run. Now Detroit's lost two of them, just back-to-back. It sounded like what we want to hear from our superstar after a playoff loss. You know, Young has nothing to do with it. He's been there. He's been to the postseason before. I liked what I heard from Cade.
4: And it's necessary. Detroit's not a team like the Knicks or like, okay, or even a squad that's going to get hot and just win three straight games. They are going to be a team that you're going to have to grind it out to win these games. They're going to be inconsistent. They're going to be close games. I just don't see them having a bunch of 4-1 series. That's just not how they're built. They may win them all, but they're going to be 6 games, 7 games, because that's just who they are as a team. They're not a track meet. They get in the mud. And when you get in the mud sometimes, another team may be able to beat you when you don't expect them to.
3: Meanwhile, I don't hate the fact that maybe you're giving the Knicks a chance to get rusty after they were so hot. Yeah. Not that you want to go 7 if you can keep your own legs fresh. But New York is just chilling. And they're just waiting for who they play next. Who you listen to next on ESPN Radio is the Rich Eisen Show. For David Dennis Jr., I'm Randy Scott. We're back tomorrow. It's ESPN Radio and the ESPN app.
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17: A better life with Dr. Sanjay Gupta. The risk of stroke goes up for all of us as we age, but for women, the risk really amplifies after menopause. In fact, 1 in 5 women in the United States between the ages of 55 and 75 will have a stroke. But according to a new study carried out by researchers in California, adhering to the Mediterranean diet can significantly lower that risk. One expert said, "We continue to see study after study showing that a predominantly plant-based diet improves all sorts of different outcomes. 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
23: 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In other words, anytime, anywhere, apparently, to check out the Rich Eisen Show. 844-204-RICH is that number to dial right here on the show. Throwing elbows on this program and surviving and getting stronger, just like your San Antonio Spurs. We'll talk about that with Ramona Shelburne and Dave McMenamin, our colleagues from ESPN, both stopping by in studio. Ramona, hour two, Dave, hour three. I'm sure both of them were right there in the exit interviews with LeBron. So they're going to be joining us on that front. Full-on conversations again with you at 844-204-RICH being the number to dial here on the program. What's up, Christopher Brockman?
26: Hey,
23: how are you?
26: Rich Eisen, what's up, man? I want to be referred to as analyst from now on.
23: Are you, because that's analyst, how you're referred
26: analyst
23: to.
26: Analyst Chris Brockman.
23: Analyst, yeah. Chris Brock.
26: That's how I want to be referred
23: all
26: to.
23: All right.
26: Yeah, thank you.
23: I don't know if I'm going to accommodate.
26: Okay. All right.
23: a sound engineer, Jason Feller.
26: Exactly.
23: How are you?
26: See how it sounds? It
27: sounds sounded great.
26: Yeah. Yeah, great.
23: Candlelighter, T.J. Jefferson.
26: Exactly.
28: Brother in the corner, T.J. Jefferson.
23: Oh, my God.
28: I'm a brother, and I'm in the corner.
26: Moving
23: nobody,
26: on up.
23: Nobody puts you in a corner.
28: I put myself here.
23: But. Good to see you. Just you and Dr. J.
28: Just the two
23: in the corner on the Rich Eisen Show.
28: The good doctor.
23: It is great. And good even to if, see you, man.
28: And even if my fandom ends for that team, my love for this man never.
23: You know
28: died.
23: What? It was. There were a lot
26: you
23: of.
26: Had a good run.
23: There were a lot of plot twists yesterday on this. You program. Had a good none bigger than T.J. Jefferson saying the Eagles were going to beat the Dallas on Thanksgiving Day.
28: Right? Well, we're not going to win them all.
26: Knocked. You know.
0: I mean, you could win that one, though, and lose others, potentially.
28: Look, I'm a realist.
0: Schedule's getting released.
28: I'm not one of those every year is our year guys like they try to make me out on YouTube. It's not a
0: drip, drip, drip.
28: But we are winning.
0: Schedule's getting released one by one.
28: Drip, drip.
0: It's going to be great. Thursday, tomorrow night, I think ESPN has got the schedule release show now. It's coming out. One game by one game by one game. The International Series got introduced. We'll talk about that shortly on the program. 844-204-RICH is the number to dial. And this is how I'm got so much football on the brain. Listen, I know we're in the middle of the NBA playoffs. I get it. I know we're in the middle of the NHL playoffs. I get it. I know one sport in the NBA leads up to the finals, and one sport in the NHL leads up to the final. Singular. I don't get it. But that's just the way it is. Right? Major League Baseball. I'm following it again. The Yankees actually won.
1: Oh, yeah.
0: You know who's following it in? Cal Raleigh. He broke an 0-for-30 for whatever slump by apparently showering in his uniform. Did you hear about that?
28: No.
0: That's a slump bust move right there.
28: Buster. Okay.
0: These are all happening. I get it. We're in the middle of all of it. The WNBA season is tipping off and is already a few games in.
26: Oh, great finish in Portland last night.
0: It's Susie's taking Taylor to Fever Sparks tonight.
26: Love it.
0: Here in town. Live. In other words, there's lots of current things happening.
26: Is that why Mike's not here today?
0: Maybe so. He's got himself set up.
26: Yeah, he's getting ready.
0: He's got his hat. And he's got a seat like he's sitting in front of Satrials like he did that time for the Fever and the Sparks.
1: Taking creepy years ago. He's just like, how close can I get?
0: Oh, yeah, yeah. I don't know. Susie will bolo for that one
1: Thank
0: tonight.
1: You. Of course.
0: Okay.
1: Yeah, of course.
0: Listen, I understand there's lots going on now.
26: There is.
0: But the schedule's about to get released. And I had many different ways about how was I going to handle this conversation. And I figured it out. Forget the schedule.
26: Oh, forget it?
0: Yeah.
26: Oh.
0: I've got a power rankings right in the middle of May. I'm going to do this from now on, as long as this show's on the air and as long as I'm no longer involved in the schedule release. I've got this going down every year now. A new tradition unlike any other.
26: Love it.
0: The first... Way, way, way too early. Power rankings.
26: Oh!
0: And then I will go right before everybody leaves for the summer. It's way, way too early.
26: Okay.
0: And then right at the outset of training camp, maybe, or middle of training camp, way too early.
26: Okay.
0: Then I'll do regular power. So I got power rankings set up. One a month.
26: So this is three ways?
0: This is way, way, way too
26: early.
0: Okay,
26: got it.
0: Schedule release, power rankings. It's a mouthful. Presented by SoFi. Hit it.
2: This is my
0: power rankings.
2: There are many like it, but this one is mine.
3: Power rankings.
0: That's right. Way too early, right before the schedule release edition of the power rankings presented by SoFi. That is a mouthful. Hit it, please. I've got 10 teams. That's what a power rankings.
26: Come on.
0: Demands. First up, number 10 on the list.
26: Don't blow it.
0: They've got a new head coach.
26: Oh, okay.
0: They've got a new offensive coordinator.
26: Interesting.
0: The offensive coordinator has been plucked from the fruit of the Chicago Bears, Ben Johnson Vine. Hey, everybody's been sitting there in Ballmer wondering when this offense is going to look newfangled, high-flying, with all due respect to the new head coach in Cleveland, Todd Monken. You know, Greg Roman before that, right? They got Declan Doyle now. Keep that name in mind with Lamar Jackson and Derrick Henry. And this offense rolling downhill. I'll be behind a new center. But Baltimore is number 10 on this list. Okay. Don't forget them.
26: Okay.
0: Don't forget them.
26: Right.
0: I understand they didn't make it last year. I understand they made some changes, but I like the changes.
26: They drafted that guy you love.
0: Venga Ioane. A right guard that will be in the mix for Offensive Rookie of the Year.
26: Right, what you said.
0: Yeah. Oliva Venga.
26: Yeah. God bless you.
0: Okay. And Penn State, number 10 on the list. The Baltimore Ravens are 10th in my power rankings. Number 9, this team has got to get better because with the next man up last year and nobody expected them to, and I understand they had a last place schedule, but they damn near were the one seed in the NFC. Now they got Mike Evans. They got Nick Bosa back. They got Fred Warner back. I understand Kittle might not be back until, you know, Who knows when, but I think he'll be ready at some point. San Francisco 49ers, bang, bang, Niner game.
26: Seems a little low.
0: No, okay. Seems a little low, but there's some really good teams. I guess this is way, way, way too early.
28: Okay. Yeah, man, don't mess up his
0: phone. It's fine. You can pick. I know you're nitpicking. Yeah, that's fine. Number eight.
28: Okay. I don't pick nits.
0: Number eight. I put him higher. I just don't know what's going to happen, what they're going to look like without A.J. Brown. I'm putting the Eagles here at number eight.
26: Ahead of the Niners.
0: I am putting them ahead of the Niners. And I know the Niners bounced the Eagles last year. I get it. I just like Mike Evans, man. On Philadelphia, on San Francisco, putting him at nine. I still need to see a little bit more. And the Eagles, I'm putting him at eight.
26: A.J. Brown's still an Eagle, though.
0: I know that, but that's what I've heard. Not going to happen. Get ready, pal.
26: Well, you heard the rumor A.J. Brown's Boston.
0: Yeah, he's already
26: looking
0: I know
26: at
0: that.
26: Condos, baby.
0: Which brings me to number seven. The New England Patriots are number seven.
26: Ooh, that's low.
0: Low?
26: Disrespect.
0: Low?
26: In the Super Bowl last year.
0: I know. That was way, way too early.
26: Have they played that game yet?
0: They hit it.
26: I'm still waiting.
0: Bigger and faster than you expected.
26: That's true. This is actually.
0: I need to see what it looks like in year two here, man.
26: Let's keep us under the radar.
0: All right.
26: Who's our head coach?
0: Exactly. There's that, too. But who the heck knows, man? That's been quiet for at least a few days, yeah. Which has not been the case over the last month. Number six. Putting the Chicago Bears here.
26: Oh. Okay.
0: They are the highest ranked NFC North team I have here.
26: Okay.
0: I'm putting them at six.
26: Six.
0: All right. Can't wait to see what Ben Johnson and the Bears look like in their year two. Dylan Thiemann, that first round pick, they're going to put him right in the back end of that defense, start thumping, coming downhill and hit people from the back end. Maybe this defense, front end, back end, they got it working now. A little even better.
26: Bears' third best odds to win the North.
0: I got it. To win the North, really?
26: Yeah.
0: Huh. Okay. Okay.
26: Yeah.
0: Number five.
28: Go ahead, say it.
26: No, come on.
0: I believe in him.
26: No way.
0: I'm putting the Dallas Cowboys in the top five.
26: Oh
0: yeah.
26: Wow.
0: I think they've nailed their offseason. That's where it is the middle of the offseason. Like, we are right in the middle of the offseason that they have been winning. That defensive line, I know they coughed up Odigizua to San Francisco, by the way. But Rashawn Gary.
26: Yes.
0: Kenny Clark. Quentin Williams, the kid they just drafted, Malachi Lawrence, overshown. My guy, Jay Sean Barham out of Michigan, where they drafted. Caleb Downs on the back end. I think they have checked some defensive boxes, man.
26: Whoa.
0: And offensively,
28: it was already nice.
0: There is one. How do you not have them as maybe a top five offense in the NFL?
26: Seventh best odds to win the NFC.
0: Okay.
28: Those people don't know everything.
0: These are my power rankings. I'm putting the Cowboys five.
28: I like your rankings better than
0: the number four. I'm putting the Denver Broncos here.
26: Okay.
0: Denver Broncos here.
26: Okay.
0: I'm looking forward to Jalen Waddle in this mix. Okay. Looking forward to that.
26: Right.
0: Seeing Bo Nix back in the mix. That rhymes. Okay.
28: Bo Nix is in the mix.
0: Sean Payton's not calling the plays. I don't know what's going to happen there. Can he really take?

0: How serious is youth vaping? 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Not the seriously know-it-all sports dad, or the seriously smart podcaster? It requires a serious conversation that is best had by you. No, seriously, the best person to talk to your child about vaping is you. 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
1: They're going to be starting fine. But
2: they already top three.
1: It's still top three. What's the matter? Wait,
3: look, I'm not even a Hawks fan.
1: Five mentions.
2: Yeah, I mean, the reputation that you have for not liking Seattle.
1: What are you talking about?
2: Is not, you know, you're not doing any favors.
3: I'm just saying, if we win the chip, we better be number one.
1: They're going to start a rookie running back. Okay, fine.
3: They got Charbonnet still.
1: All right, Ryan. Come at me.
3: They will.
2: By the way,
1: oh, you're not going to like this. Nobody's going to like this then.
2: Jesus.
1: Number two.
3: Who is it?
1: Our neighbors across the street. Los Angeles Chargers.
2: Okay, good. I thought you were going to go somewhere else.
1: Our number two. I like the moves they made, man. They're getting two Pro Bowl, if not all pro tackles back.
3: Two.
1: I said two. Omarion Hampton in year number two.
3: He won me a fantasy chip last year.
1: Okay. They just added David Njoku to Orande Gadsden Jr. at tight end, and then they got that guy Kolar, who's saying blocking is like a bowl of creme brulee, which doesn't even come in a bowl. It comes in a dish.
3: Yeah, but it's circular, right? And so...
1: Mike McDaniel's drawing up the offense for Jim Harbaugh. The defense is coming back. I understand they've lost their defensive coordinator. I'm concerned about that. But the L.A. Chargers are two. And get ready for a Super Bowl 61 in SoFi to potentially be in that team against my number one team, the Los Angeles Rams.
3: Oh, you know good and well that ain't going to happen.
1: How about that?
4: Got my hopes up for a second.
3: For what?
1: What, the Raiders?
4: Yeah,
1: it's going to get you out of your mind.
4: Get you a Raider Nation tattoo.
2: If the Rams and Chargers play in the Super Bowl
1: in SoFi,
2: who's going to be at the game?
1: What are you talking about?
2: We're fans. Like fans
1: this
2: are going to be at the game?
1: This guy over there. You're a season ticket holder.
3: You'll be there.
1: What's going on?
2: I'll go to the games.
1: You'll go?
3: Sometimes.
2: When? I'll go.
1: Says a guy, and you're like, who's going to the game?
2: Well, you know, the Chargers.
1: Oh, yeah. It'll be so tough to get tickets. I mean, it's so tough to go ahead and...
2: Yeah, I'm just saying.
1: Sell tickets. It'll be so tough to sell tickets to this one.
3: Are those tickets geotagged as well? Or?
1: Yeah, we
3: figure that out. Like,
1: the Los Angeles Rams lost amongst the Ty Simpson madness.
3: Mm-hmm.
1: Could have been. They're ready to roll. Ready to roll.
3: I got Ruben Bain.
1: RTR. Ready to roll.
2: Hey.
1: With the defending MVP of the league.
3: Who's got a chip on his shoulder.
1: Okay.
3: I would.
1: Okay. Got it.
2: Got it.
1: Understood. Last time this happened, it sparked two MVP seasons in a row for Aaron Rodgers. Let's see what happens with this one. Everybody else, Trent McDuffie, he's been added.
3: Yeah.
1: Let's go. And that's my way, way, way too early power rankings. With the Rams 1 and the Chargers 2, fittingly enough, brought to you by SoFi.
2: Hey.
1: Get your money right. Call me. Call me. At me. Call.
3: Come at you.
1: 844-204 Rich. Number to dial. Say, Rich, you're way off. And I'll be, no. I'm way, way, way too early and off.
3: I'm going to start calling you Snap because you got the power.
2: I know everyone's like, oh, Brogan cares too much about odds. I mean, the odds do
3: matter. You do care a lot.
2: They do matter.
1: How about my odds?
2: Bills have the fourth best odds.
1: Okay.
2: Not on the list.
1: All right. I love their quarterback. I love their quarterback. He will be an MVP candidate quarterback. Come on now. Let's see.
3: You're not top 10.
1: Let's see it.
2: The Chiefs have the same odds as the Patriots and Chargers.
1: Okay. I left them off.
2: I kind of thought they would be 10 or 9.
1: Okay.
3: Well, Chris, don't get too... it's way, way, way too...
2: I get it.
1: Who do you take off for
2: Green Bay has better odds than Dallas and Chicago.
1: Oh, so you take Dallas off, huh?
3: Don't say that.
1: You take Dallas off, huh?
3: Don't say that.
2: Kind of take Dallas off.
1: Okay. Talk about talented roster.
2: And I would move everybody. I would have the Bills probably.
1: Where? Over who? Who do you take off? You take Dallas off.
2: I would probably have Buffalo in the top five.
1: Really? Okay.
3: Well, it's a good thing he doesn't have a way, way, way.

0: two.
1: Well, let's see what happens in the next month.
0: Yeah.
1: You never know.
0: Never know.
1: There could be some OTA movement.
0: That's right.
1: There's OTA still, inspired
0: still
1: movement.
0: Some good free agents out.
1: And call me if you wish. 844-204.
2: Holla at him.
1: Holla at your boy. At Method Man Yo, once said.
2: That's my man's in there.
1: Okay.
0: Love it. Good list.
2: Wait till
1: I don't know. Everything you've said since I opened my mouth says it's not a
0: good. Oh, sorry. Good idea for the list.
1: Ah. 844-204 Rich, number two dial. Coming back, we have games on the schedule that have been announced. Get your tickets ready. And by tickets, I mean airplane tickets, because they're all international series games.
2: Get your Euros ready.
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12: If you're someone who isn't super active, just thinking about the amount of exercise you're supposed to get every week can feel daunting. 75 minutes of vigorous exercise, 150 minutes of moderate intensity exercise. It's a lot. But I have some good news for you in the form of a recent study out of Norway. Researchers found that for most sedentary people, getting just 5 more minutes of meaningful movement a day had a statistically significant impact on their expected lifespan. So did reducing the amount of time they sat every day by just 30 minutes. That's not to say that this bare minimum is what you should aspire to, but I think it's a good reminder that doing something is always better than doing nothing. The point is, just get started. Work just a little bit more movement into your daily routine, and don't even think of it as exercise. I'm Dr. Sanjay Gupta, helping you live a better life.
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0: Yeah. Welcome back to the Rich Eisen Show. Matt in Wisconsin. Let's just go right into it. Matt in Wisconsin.
1: Matt.
0: Matt, are you pissed at me, Matt?
2: Hey, what's going on, Rich?
0: What's going on, Matt? Are you pissed at me?
2: No, not at all, man. It's way too early.
1: Way too early.
2: But I do want to say that I think my Green Bay Packers should have made that list. We're going to come back healthy. We got Tucker Kraft, number one tight end.
0: I like him.
2: Coming back. True. We got Micah Parsons coming back.
0: Well, I don't know when. When is Parsons coming back? He got hurt a little too late.
2: That's a good point.
0: He came back. I don't know. We'll see. But I don't mean to cut you off. Keep going, Matt. Go for it.
2: I'm Jordan Love, another season.
0: All right. Who would you take off my list? You want to take the Cowboys off my list?
1: Why not?
2: No, they're loaded.
0: Okay. So who do you take off the list? The Bears?
2: I hate saying that because Dallas is my number one rival, you know, going back in, unfortunately, 30 years ago. But,
3: of course, he wants to take
2: the Bears. Off.
0: Who'd take off? Ooh. Chargers from two off? Just take them off? Do I take the Ravens off?
2: I would probably take the Chargers off.
0: You would? Okay. Mm.
3: All right. They're at number two.
0: They're two. Two all the way off. Yeah. Okay. Thank you, Matt. It's Matt in Wisconsin.
2: Yep. Hey, thank you, Rich.
0: You bet.
3: I'm surprised you didn't say the Bears.
0: Let's go. Kanye in Washington, D.C. What's up?
4: Kanye.
0: Get him back here.
4: Hey, Shaolin, Rich, how you doing this morning, player?
0: What's going on? How are you?
1: Kanye, what's up?
4: What's up, Brock C?
1: What up, dude?
4: Go Birds.
0: Birds?
4: You take me back to my childhood, man, how you be mispronouncing my name, man, like my teachers used to, but that's okay.
0: You're Kanye, right? That's how you pronounce your name?
4: No, it's like Kanye West, but it's Kenye.
0: Kenye.
4: K-E-N-Y-E.
0: Okay. So,
4: but anyway, let's get to business. My Eagles are 2-0 on Thanksgiving against the Cowgirls. So this 2026 will be no different. And also, Rich, did you see yesterday on Get Up and First Take when the Cowgirl legend Troy Aikman spoke on the greatness of Jalen Hurts and how much he likes him?
0: Yeah.
4: This is the second time a Cowgirl has been on film praising Jalen, i.e. Emmitt Smith.
0: Wow.
4: Dak and company are trash, especially that their own alumni don't speak good about them and they speak highly about a rival. How you like them apples, TJ? Feels good, huh?
3: I think everything you said is a false, and I'm going to call you a liar, Kanye.
4: Oh, no, it's on record, TJ. It ain't no false.
3: You know what I mean? But, like, Troy Aikman's a lead pipe wielding professional. So of course, he's going to say something nice.
4: Those rankings are ridiculous, too, Rich. You know what I'm saying? If you got Dallas in the top five, the Eagles definitely need to be up there as well. But it's early, so it's all good. Go Birds.
0: Hey, Kanye, you're not – did he leave? Is he gone?
3: No. Yeah, cut him.
4: I'm here.
0: You're not concerned about what the offense looks like without A.J. Brown?
3: Yeah, you better be concerned.
4: No. Because, number one, he's still here.
3: He's gone.
0: Get ready for him to be gone. He'll be gone.
4: It might. I'm still here?
0: No.
3: Not you gone.
0: He's still here.
3: A.J. Brown gone.
0: A.J. Brown is currently here. He will not still be here. He's gone.
4: Well, like I said, man, June 1st is around the corner. We're going to see what happens June 1st, okay?
0: Yeah, well, okay. There you go.
4: But that offense is going to still be potent. I mean, we won't have the big body that A.J. gives us, but it's okay. We're going to have Lemon and the other young guys to step up, and we're going to have Heisman Trophy winner Devontae Smith take the true number one if A.J. leaves.
0: Kenye in D.C., thank you very much for the call. There he goes.
5: We are who we are.
0: Let's go.
3: That's got 22 touchdowns.
0: AJ in Bermuda. We got someone from Bermuda's pissed at
3: point that out.
0: What's up, AJ?
6: What's going on, Rich?
0: What's up,
6: man? Thanks for the show. Thanks for taking the call.
0: Are you calling from Bermuda right now? Where in Bermuda are you calling from?
3: The Triangle.
6: I am calling from Bermuda.
0: Where about?
6: In Hamilton, in the city.
0: Oh, it's just a beautiful, beautiful neck of the woods. Even though it's
6: right in the water. Yeah, man. Very nice.
3: Yeah, but he's not calling for something positive. I can tell you that.
0: Uh-oh. Okay, what's up?
6: I'm calling because I felt like you missed out on the Falcons.
1: Oh.
0: Okay. Now, listen, who am I taking off for the Falcons? Who am I taking off for the Atlanta Falcons on my top 10? Really? Who am I bouncing? You want your Falcons on there. Who am I bouncing?
6: I do. I think maybe the Chargers. I feel like
0: the Chargers.
6: Only in theory because I feel like obviously they have a good team on paper, but Justin Herbert just going to get it done. And I feel like with the Kevin Stefanski coming in, and I feel like he's really good with running backs, and Bijan's him without Stefanski. We had a really good draft class.
0: AJ, I thought I thought this Tua Herbert thing has been decided. I think this is I don't know. You're like the Supreme Court throwing out precedents. I don't know what's happening right now. You know what I mean? Like, what's?
6: I even forgot about two. I was talking about Michael Bennett.
0: Yeah. Well, okay.
5: Okay.
0: All right. Okay. So
6: I got faith in him. I still got faith in him.
0: So a Penix quarterbacked Falcons team should crease my power rankings, but a Tua quarterbacked Falcons team, it's legit. Them not on my power rankings.
6: Well, when you put it like that, Rich, when you put it like that.
0: I have to put it like that.
6: I still got faith in the kid. I think him healing from the injury, I think we'll be okay.
0: Okay. AJ in Bermuda, everybody. Beautiful day in Bermuda. Beautiful day here in the studio. Speaking of going overseas or into seas or just trying to make the transition from Bermuda to the international games that have been announced.
5: Yeah.
0: There's a lot of international game slander going on. A lot of IGS. International game slander going on. 9 games being played outside of the United States of America. Overseas, in London, 3 games. Paris has now been added to Madrid and Germany. Mexico City's back in the mix. Rio de Janeiro puts Brazil back in the mix. And it all starts in Melbourne, Australia. Okay. All starts with the game in Melbourne that's going to start the season, essentially, on a Wednesday. Melbourne Niners Rams, first up. Then the Brazilians in Rio. What a party that's going to be.
5: Brazil.
0: Gets to see Ravens Cowboys. Then we go to London.
3: Hello, Ruff.
0: Then we go to London. 3 games in London. Colts and Commanders in London. Yeah.
3: Yeah.
0: That's going to go down in Tottenham. Then in Tottenham, you got the Eagles and the Jaguars. Huh?
3: Let's go, Jags.
0: The Doug Peterson Bowl.
3: Right.
5: Doug Peterson.
0: Peterson. They're in London. And then the Jaguars stay put.
3: Jaguars.
5: Advantage.
0: And they get to, if this goes down, by the way, I'm assuming, if you put that up one more time, the international game schedule, it is in Wembley, you bet. So Tottenham gets the first 2, and then Wembley, which is the stadium that Shad Khan owns, the Jaguars, like their home stadium, that's a pretty massive football game. Mm-hmm. Texans and Jaguars. Okay. And the Jaguars will have the benefit of already being on the time zone.
3: Yeah.
0: They'll already be there for a week.
3: Used to the food, used to the time.
0: Then, I mean, Paris, man. Good Lord.
3: Bonjour.
0: Aaron Rodgers and a croissant. Let's go. The French Quarter going just straight to France.
3: The Saints in Paris.
0: New Orleans Saints in Paris. Taking on...
5: Will Howard in Paris.
0: Aaron Rodgers and the Steelers.
3: Bonjour.
0: Okay.
3: Je m'appelle
0: Aaron. You know what I mean? Let's go. Bengals and Falcons in Madrid.
5: That's pretty fun.
3: Right.
0: Munich, which is an outstanding location for NFL games.
5: I know, I kind of want to go.
0: Patriots and the Lions.
3: That should be a good one, too.
0: Mexico City, the Vikings, and then there's the Niners once again. I'm seeing it all over the place. And I will just say this.
5: Sadly.
0: As somebody who's called a ton of international games for NFL Network, and I've been there and done that, the players and the coaches don't like it. I understand they don't like it because it's a business trip. We all as fans go there and it's not a business trip. It's a party. It's let's go hang out. Let's go here. Let's go there. The players in London are in hotels that are way outside of town.
5: Yep.
0: So they're not going into town. They're not going into London. And if they do go into London to see their families, it is a long ass haul and it's It's a displacement. And coaches aren't terribly happy about it either, because it is the ultimate of what you can't control. You cannot control the fact that the NFL and owners want to export the game around the world for business purposes. And you have to go along, and you are now going to be taken out of your comfort zone of either a home game or you're traveling, and now you're going way further than any road game, most likely. Yeah. Although Philadelphia to Seattle is similar from Philadelphia to London.
7: True.
0: Houston to London is not anything comparable to what wherever they travel in the United States at all. Just as a for instance, right? And so I get that. I totally understand that. That players and coaches just want to control what they can control, and it's their schedule, and it's their ability to practice in their home. Some teams decide to go at the last minute and tell them, players, get your rest on the plane and then get your rest here, and then let's play the game and let's go home. And if they poop the bed there, then they'll hear from all of us in the media, boy, you made a mistake. You should have gone there earlier. Well, I mean, you go there earlier to get used to the time zone, then you're practicing in facilities that are not your own. You know, Jacksonville's going to be away from home for 2 weeks, and they're home games. So I understand the way players and coaches feel about it. But in terms of the experience of being there and playing in these games, once the game starts for the players and the coaches, it feels like a Super Bowl. I'm telling everybody. In Munich, when Brady and the Bucks showed up against Pete Carroll and the Seahawks that year and Geno Smith, both guys, Carroll and Brady, went to the podium and said this atmosphere was like the Super Bowl. And those guys, you know, have played a Super Bowl against each other. It's unreal. The fans cannot get enough of it. Cannot get enough of it. And it's not expats living abroad solely. As a matter of fact, in Germany, those are diehard football fans.
7: Yeah.
0: Big time. Yeah, I'm not kidding.
7: Can't confirm.
0: The people I would meet.
7: Can't confirm.
0: The people at, let's just put it this way. There were the fans that I spoke to. In Germany, from the field to the stands, because I'm a man of the people, sounded more like Sprockets than Mike Myers. To use an SNL pop culture reference from back in the day.
3: He's going to be done.
0: All right. And fans that I met who were Americans were coming from the Middle East, Africa, to get to Germany. It's closer to go there than it is to London. People would be taking trains from all around Europe to get to Munich. Spectacular. I was not in Madrid. I heard it was unbelievable. Paris is going to be lit. And that is a phrase that I use purposefully because, you know, it's the city of lights. Listen, it's going to be incredible. The NFL in Paris is going to be nuts. Mm-hmm. And the NFL in Rio, the NFL in Paris, the NFL in Madrid, the NFL in Munich, the NFL in Melbourne, the NFL in Mexico City is what the NFL should be doing. It's what they should be doing. They have to do this sort of stuff. It's a connected world in which we live. The other sports are already connected to those continents because it's easier for, you know, humans to play basketball and hockey and come to the United States than football to the United States. So they're exporting it and they're selling the sport in places. And, you know, I understand fans are like, really? Okay. I it doesn't matter to me. I just need my fantasy update. I just need to be entertained on a Sunday. I'm going to be sitting on the couch. I don't care that it's in this spot or that spot. And the players might be like, oh, really? I've got to. The 49ers are going to be, we'll do a segment on this solely in hour three. The 49ers are going to close in on 40,000 miles traveled this year. So I totally get it that the players are like, really? But, you know, we're raising all boats here. I know five of these games are on NFL Network, and I work for NFL Network. I'm not caping for it just because of that. I've been there. It's incredible. Incredible. And they connect with fans in a way that is valuable. And if it raises all boats, I'm telling you, the idea here at some point is to, you know, I'm taking the games off NFL Network, but it's to sell a package. And everybody's going to play an get used to it. There's an international series game in weeks 1, 3, 4, 5, 6, 7, 9, 10, and 11. We're almost there.
5: Oh, yeah. We're going to have one every week.
0: So we're missing weeks 2 and 8. Weeks 2 and 8 in the first 11 weeks are the only weeks without an international series game. We're almost there. And I understand why there isn't one in week 2. Because if you're opening on the road, right, and you're then going to go international, that's almost impossible. And if you're opening at home, you're going to go on the road in week 2. That means somebody's home debut is on the road in week 2. It's very difficult to do that. That's why they put Melbourne in week 1 so the Niners and Rams can go way earlier and then have an entire week and a half for them to come back and play in week 2. And I'd be surprised if the Niners and the Rams are on the road in week 2. I think they're both going to be in Los Angeles and Sanford and Santa Clara. I understand why players and coaches are, because I've interviewed them. I'm in broadcast meetings, and the first 15 minutes is always talking to a coach or a player. It's just like, did you get your rest? What's your philosophy about traveling? Do you like your facility? What's going on here? Are players going back and forth into town? Have they seen their families? You know, hey, Jacksonville. Hey, Liam Cohen, 2 weeks. You're going to be here for 2 weeks. Like, what about that? And so I get it. It is a logistical problem, nightmare, inconvenience, whatever adjective you want to use. But in the business of the sport, it is indispensable. It is unbelievable. If you are a fan, and I know ticket prices are through the roof now these days, and I'm not referring to the seats in the stadium. I'm referring to the seats in a plane. It's expensive. I totally understand that. If you can't afford it and you can get off of work and you can get into a plane and make a weekend or a week out of it, memories.
3: Yeah.
0: Absolute memories. And I hope your team doesn't get blown out because that sucks. But it's unreal.
3: Mm-hmm.
0: The atmosphere is unlike, it's as close to a college atmosphere as you'll see. And if you watch any of these Premier League games, you're like, wow, these fans are going nuts in the stands. It's a lot like that. It really is. So that's my opinion of the international series games.
3: You know, it's funny too, Richie. Brockman and I can confirm we both made friends with people when we were over there in Germany from other countries that we still DM and keep in touch with.
5: It's great.
3: People love it. We got to do man on the street interviews when we were there.
5: It was super fun.
3: People, everything you said and more.
5: Yeah.
3: Really is.
0: And we did a show from Munich a couple years ago, right?
5: Yeah, 2 seasons
0: ago. Okay. Yeah. And did a show from London last year, but the Munich game. If you go to the beer gardens in Munich on the Saturday before the game, it's unreal. And you'll see fans in all 32 NFL jerseys.
3: Yep.
0: For real.
3: Really well. And you'll see some throwback players that you thought of.
0: We always had fun with the games because, you know, someone would show up in a Kurt Warner Rams jersey, Giants jersey, Cardinals jersey, Amsterdam Admirals jersey. The only thing missing was the Northern Iowa jersey.
3: Northern Iowa.
0: And then someone would show up in a Seattle Seahawks Kurt Warner jersey, but not that Kurt Warner, Kurt Warner. We would have fun with that. It really is awesome. And I'm always going to cape for the international series games. Always.
3: And if you're in Germany, you might see Joe Thomas and Lederhosen. I mean, we've seen it.
0: We have seen that. Oh, yeah.
3: It's a great time, man.
0: You can't unsee it either.
5: You can't unsee it.
0: 844-204-RICH, number to dial right here on the Rich Eisen Show. The NBA playoffs with Ramona Shelburne in hour two and with Dave McMenamin in hour three. In studio, both of them back on our program in a sec.
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16: For years, scientists have been studying the association between depression and dementia. As you might expect, the relationship is complicated. But there's this new study out of the UK which found it's not just broad strokes. There are six symptoms of depression that are especially correlated with dementia risk years later. Number one, losing confidence in yourself. Two, not being able to face up to your problems. Three, not feeling warmth or affection from other people. Four, feeling nervous and anxious all the time. Five, not being satisfied with the way tasks are carried out. And finally, six, difficulty concentrating. What we could be seeing here is the impact of people becoming less social, or that certain changes in the brain lead to both depression and dementia. But dementia takes longer to manifest. If you notice these symptoms, talk to your doctor about it. I'm Dr. Sanjay Gupta, helping you live a better life.
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0: on the Rich Eisen Show, everybody. Ramona Shelburne's in our green room right now. Dave McMenamin is joining us in hour three.
1: Matt Tin.
0: You see his story? He's out there talking about LeBron.
1: They need each other, he says.
0: Huh?
1: Said they need each other.
0: What, the Lakers and LeBron?
1: Yeah.
2: Do they?
0: Also talking about how LeBron didn't get the game ball on the night that he came up with the most wins in the history of the NBA. It went to J.J. Redick for his 100th career win. And
1: that was nice of
0: Rob Pelinka got the game ball, and it was a nice moment. But there's always something going on.
1: So was that a point of contention?
0: I don't know. Well, I want to read deeper into the story before I talk about it more, but Dave's coming in hour three, so that's what's going on here. 844-204-RICH is the number to dial on the program. Do you want to do a win-loss for the International Series game just to piss off the people who think it's too much of a circus?
1: Yeah, absolutely.
0: Right. Okay. Let's do a win-loss game of the International Series games right now.
1: Okay.
0: I put them up on the screen.
1: Let's go.
0: And let's all put, this is not just me. This is all of us together.
1: Okay.
0: Okay? Give me some music here, Jason Feller.
2: Hit my music.
0: Who wins week one, Niners and Rams in Melbourne?
1: Rams.
0: I agree. I think the Rams are, as you know, they're number one on my power rankings list. You already had the Cowboys in Rio, right?
1: Come on now. That's a dub.
0: What do you got, Chris? Cowboys in Rio or Ravens in Rio?
3: Man, I'm going to go Cowboys.
0: I will too. And the Ravens will just have to blame it.
1: On Rio.
0: Yeah, that's right. Hey.
1: During Mike Cocaine and Demi Moore.
0: That's right. Yeah. And also Matt Williams' eventual wife, I believe.
1: Right.
0: She was in that too. I was watching her cry in the middle of the eighth inning of the 2001 World Series in Game 7.
1: Oh.
0: Until then, she was happy.
1: Oh, interesting.
2: Tears of joy.
0: Colts and Commanders in London.
1: Commanders.
0: I'm with you, too.
2: Colts.
0: Okay.
1: Hey, TJ.
0: Jaguars-Eagles in London.
1: Oh, baby.
0: I'm going to go Eagles.
1: Jags.
0: Jags don't... Jags win in Wembley. They actually got their asses blown out at Wembley last year. I'm gonna have them lose to the Eagles, but beating the Texans.
1: I'm going Jags, back to back.
2: I'm going Eagles.
1: Yeah, why?
2: Jags.
1: Why would you do that to yourself? Why pick that?
0: That is a massive. By the way, when the Jaguars get to stay
2: way too
0: put,
2: early, still
0: the Jaguars stay put.
1: Big advantage.
0: It is.
1: Yeah,
0: but guess what? Didn't matter last year. The Jaguars stayed put, and the Rams came last minute.
1: Yeah, right.
0: And destroyed them.
1: Yeah.
0: Because they had the MVP on the team. Steelers and Saints in Paris.
2: Real quick, who'd you take, Texans or Jags?
0: No, I took Stafford.
1: I went double Jags.
0: I'm sorry. I thought you were talking about the MVP.
2: Yeah. No, I was talking about the game.
0: I took Stafford.
1: Trying to trigger me.
0: How about this? I'll trigger you. I'm taking Aaron Rodgers in Paris.
1: No.
0: No, you're taking the Saints?
1: Yeah.
0: Okay.
1: Tyler Shuck is going to have a much better season than Aaron Rodgers this year.
0: What greater story is it than a former, than an Irishman who was a former toll taker in Pittsburgh winning in France? Tell me a bigger story.
1: The Fleur de Lis.
2: That's actually France.
1: So what? And they're playing in Paris.
2: So what? We're going with the Steelers on that one.
1: So what? Give me the Saints.
0: Bengals Falcons in Madrid.
1: Well, I'm contractually obligated to say the Falcons.
0: What do you mean? You're not contractual yet.
1: No, almost.
0: That's happening in July, isn't it?
1: I'm just kidding. I think the Falcons are going to be better than the Bengals anyway.
0: I'm taking Joe Burrow in Madrid.
2: A word?
0: Oh, yeah. I'm hooked on Burrow phonics, man.
2: I'm going to go with the Falcons.
1: Are they going to stop anyone?
0: Patriots Lions in London. Oh, I'm taking the Lions. Oh, that's such a Lions game right there. In Munich.
1: It's a home game
0: Lions
1: for
0: in
1: us.
0: Munich. Huh?
1: It's a home game for us.
0: It's not.
1: It is.
0: Not. You're technically on the road.
1: Well, we're technically, it's a Patriots.
0: I know, it's a Patriots fans, market.
1: Yeah.
0: I know,
2: and
0: it's their market.
2: Also, let's be honest. We know he's an analyst who doesn't like the Lions anyway.
1: That's right. So. I hate the Lions.
2: Yeah.
1: I've been told.
2: I'm going with the Lions.
1: But you're an analyst. But I'm an analyst.
0: And Niners.
1: I'm an actor.
0: Vikings in Mexico City. I'm going Niners.
1: Yeah,
0: there.
1: Niners for sure.
0: They'll be hopefully, with Kittle and everybody healthy.
1: Hopefully back by then.
0: By the way, Kyler Murray has beaten the Niners before at home. In Santa Clara. But I think Mexico City is going to be different. There you go. International Series win loss game.
1: Analysis.
0: Talk about things we shouldn't be doing in May, but we're doing in May.
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14: A better life with Dr. Sanjay Gupta.
15: The risk of stroke goes up for all of us as we age, but for women, the risk really amplifies after menopause. In fact, one in five women in the United States between the ages of 55 and 75 will have a stroke. But according to a new study carried out by researchers in California, adhering to the Mediterranean diet can significantly lower that risk. One expert said, "We continue to see study after study showing that a predominantly plant-based diet improves all sorts of different outcomes. Now, with this diet in particular, you've seen it lower the risk of certain types of cancer, diabetes, depression, dementia, even gum disease. Now, as a reminder, the Mediterranean diet prioritizes eating vegetables, fruits, beans, olive oil, nuts and fish, and limiting meat and dairy. I'm Dr. Sanjay Gupta, helping you live a better life.
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0: Number two of the Rich Eisen Show is on the air. Ladies and gentlemen, Ramona Shelburne is in our green room. She will be out shortly to talk about what's going down here in this town, the Los Angeles Lakers and Clippers, as well as the NBA playoffs, what happened in Philadelphia yesterday, what's going on in the WNBA. Dave McMenamin, whose deep dive on the Los Angeles Lakers' present and future, is sitting out there on ESPN.com. The headline, interestingly enough, as Dave's coming in hour number three to discuss this work and so much more, what LeBron needs to return to LA and why it's not simple. That's the headline. On his social feed, though, the headline is news story because he wrote this headline. It's interesting how he writes a headline.
1: Right.
0: He headlined it himself on his social.
1: And the desk writes.
0: And then the desk writes a headline.
1: Yeah.
0: LeBron and the Lakers might need each other more than either side would care to admit.
1: Hmm.
0: So

0: It's never simple.
1: He wrote that?
0: Dave McMenamin wrote that last one.
2: Headline. Got it. Yeah.
0: The headline writers there back in Bristol or wherever the ESPN.com community resides wrote a different headline. What LeBron needs to return to L.A. and why it's not simple. And the first third of the article was the night let me get the date right. It was back in March when, remember, this team was just crushing it. 15-2 in March.
2: They're
0: Luka was the Western Conference Player of the Month. Mm-hmm. Austin Reeves was crushing it.
2: Yep.
0: And LeBron took a role or began to seemingly get more comfortable in the role of being the third man in. You know, a complementary role with which he's not very familiar and one would think not very comfortable, but he was beginning to, you know, show that there is no I in LeBron or James, right? Despite the narratives involving Mr. James. It was March 31st. They just smoked the Cavaliers, 127-113. And it was 16-2 over that 32-day stretch. LeBron won the 1,229th game of his career, moved past Kareem for most victories by any player in NBA history, combining regular and postseasons. Luka topped 15,000 career points. Rui Hachimura reached 5,000 career points. And this was something that J.J. Redick was in the locker room afterwards reading off of a card about how this victory had many milestones. And he mentioned all those milestones, at which point Rob Pelinka, the general manager, had the game ball in his hands and he strolled up. He took the floor and mentioned how it was the 100th coaching win of J.J. Redick's career. And in advance of that, they had his two kids shoot videos to say, congratulations, Dad. And you could see JJ had tears in his eyes and he got the game ball. Reading straight from here, according to McMenamin, James has a great relationship with Redick, sources close to him say, with one telling ESPN that Redick's hiring is, quote, one thing the Lakers got right.
3: One thing.
0: Okay. I mean, is Luka not right?
2: You know.
0: Okay. But James, who played the last eight seasons in Los Angeles and helped deliver the franchise its 17th championship in 2020, saw Pelinka's priority in that moment as yet another example of the Lakers taking him for granted, sources said. Adding to James's ire, sources said, was the fact that the past dozen or so wins in that stretch came with James willingly taking a supporting offensive role behind Luka and Austin Reeves. It was nearly an unprecedented move, and especially so for a player of James's caliber. And so, without even stopping to change clothes, James marched off into the LA night, simmering from another perceived indignation delivered by the organization that, as one so close to him, told ESPN, tried to, quote-unquote, push him out the door after acquiring Doncic last season. And then the next paragraph just pretty much brings you to the present day. 48 hours later, James's annoyance with the franchise was overshadowed by a disastrous season-changing game in Oklahoma City. Reeves strained his left oblique muscle in the first half. Doncic, his left hamstring in the second. And the Thunder rocked L.A. by 43 points. And it did all go downhill from there. I added that last part. Dave McMenamin will join us in hour three.
3: Get the real
0: Dave's been talking to sources. But the bottom line is this. LeBron did his part, man, in the playoffs. He did what he needed to do, and he was spectacular. And there's no way, even with all this, and if you're in any way, shape, or form in the Lakers front office rolling your eyes and going, what are we going to do? And obviously LeBron has got, if he views this moment as something that Pelinka is sliding him on, you know,
2: it's a weird take,
0: then even with all that, and this all comes out, and it looks like it's from his side, willingly telling this to Pelinka. I mean, to Dave McMenamin.
2: Yeah.
0: Even with all that, you got to keep him. You're not letting LeBron James walk at age 41, 42 playing like this. No chance. No reason you should do that. Just overlook all of this stuff. And you're J.J. Redick, and if you're now learning about this stuff, you go to his house and go, come on, where are we going? Like, what do we need to do to bridge all this stuff? What do we need to do to bridge it? And I don't know if it's money. The guy's got nothing but that. One more ring. That's what it is. Do we need to have some sort of offsite with him and...
2: offsite, nice.
0: You know what I mean? Some offsite. We can have it here. We're just up the road.
2: Yeah, we're down the street.
0: You know, we can... You know, LeBron, Pelinka, Reeves, Doncic.
3: They're closer than the Chargers are to us.
2: That's true.
0: We'll host the offsite.
2: I think this hinges on Reeves, the Lakers offseason. How much money does he want? Does he care about getting every last penny from wherever he decides to play? Or does he want to stay and be part of this, you know, trio that was playing as well as they were in March?
0: Does he like living out here? That's a big part of it. That's a big part of it.
3: I do.
0: Do you like living out here? Because I do. And I'm also going to say this. Of Luka and LeBron and Reeves, who's hitting it for the first time? He is.
2: Yeah.
0: So I would take every penny I could possibly
3: get. That money, man.
2: So if someone's going to offer you, you know, I don't know, what, $200 million to go wherever.
0: Well, what's the wherever looking like?
2: Yeah. It's Miami, Dallas. I don't know.
3: Well, 200 in Miami is.
0: Well, you also named two states that are not taking state tax from you, too.
2: Yeah, but that's going to be enticing.
3: But Miami is what I'm saying.
0: I hear you. But you're not playing with Luka and maybe LeBron. Who goes first? Reeves goes first, right? Or it's LeBron goes first. Like, somebody's got to sit everyone down. It seems like an air needs to be cleared.
2: Well, if the Lakers, you care about Reeves first.
0: Because he's younger and he'll be around longer.
2: Right. He's your running mate with Luka for the next...
0: Yeah, but you're the Los Angeles Lakers.
2: Six, seven, eight years.
3: Yeah, you can always...
0: You're going to give LeBron... the jersey goes up. You maybe even put a statue of him out front.
2: They don't need LeBron. They're the Lakers. They should go after Giannis. Like, they acquire the... They do it all the time.
0: Giannis? Who are they going to give up for Giannis? Here's where you give up for Giannis, right? Who's going to be... Who are you trading to Milwaukee for Giannis?
2: Whatever.
0: That you currently have under contract. You know DeAndre Ayton is apparently going to opt out. And he's a guy like
2: saying is they acquire stars.
0: Who does?
2: In their
0: the Lakers do.
2: In their late 20s, early 30s.
0: They don't let him go. LeBron's the biggest star there's maybe ever been.
2: He's 41. They don't need him.
0: They need it.
3: They need him.
0: They need him. The defending champs. They got by the way, ruined their season on a night that they whipped him by almost half a century of points, and both of these players get hurt, and then they sweep them out in front of God, country, and for whatever reason, Dylan Brooks in the front row.
2: Well, that's,
0: you know, whatever.
2: I show up to the funeral meme.
0: That's great. That's great. And then you go, men go on with everyone goes on with their lives, and he's still Dylan Brooks.
2: I mean, the Lakers season ended when Luka got hurt.
0: Who cares?
2: Okay. They were not winning the title after
0: that. Correct. I understand that.
2: So that's kind of a fluke thing.
0: But, you don't let LeBron James walk out the door. You just don't. Star of stars, come down to crypto, watch him play maybe one last two seasons. In the same way, and I know this is a terrible analogy, but I don't care. In the same way that the Browns are going to see what they've got in Deshaun Watson over anybody else is because they're already pot committed. They're already kind of pot committed here. I don't know how you figure out the money. Don't you want to see what LeBron and Luka looks like in the playoffs, playing a full season together, everyone's healthy? Don't you want to see what that looks like with Austin Reeves, too? You're a franchise that's got more money than God. You own the Dodgers already. You've got more money than God in the bank for whatever the hell the Guggenheims have. All of it. Who the hell cares about a second apron? If you're them. And I know that they still are money conscious, everyone is, because they told half the Dodgers... And I know I'm exaggerating, defer your money so we can not pay a luxury tax. But it's different. You're not paying a luxury tax to, you know, half the Major League Baseball franchises that are just pocketing the money. I don't know if that's the same.

0: We asked parents who adopted teens to share their journey.
1: There are many times I thought, I can't do this. 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
4: First quarter points. Mm-hmm. Sound to you.
5: Pretty good.
4: That's what he did, and it wasn't even close last night. Well, it was close after the first quarter, let's put it that way, 34-30. But then it just spiraled out of control as Wembanyama came up with 27 points, 17 rebounds, 5 assists, and the one assist that made it everywhere was him ball faking and putting the stifle tower, as our friend Chris Weber calls Rudy Gobert, in a spin cycle. He was spinning around two different ways before he dished it. I mean, this Dylan Harper, I love watching him play basketball, 12 and 10 off the bench, and he is a meme machine. His facial expressions are fantastic. Did you see the one that he made after the Vic? The Victor Wembanyama ball fake dish?
6: Yeah.
4: He just was like...
6: It's funny.
4: I loved it. I love watching him play, man.
6: He's great.
4: NBC there needs to be a Dylan Harper camera. I think they have one on him. That look that he made after the elbow, right? Heard around the world. I will tell you, I did see two Spurs fans making fun of Timberwolves fans about crying over an elbow. I mean, that elbow was not right. But I understand he's trying to defend himself. I get it. He's being mugged all over the place. And the Timberwolves are in trouble. They're in trouble. Now they go home and hopefully even the series enforce a game 7 where anything can happen. But that was just a home court advantage galore with a different kid that showed up in Victor Wembanyama in game 5. And this was the soundbite that's going everywhere about what type of player the Spurs were expecting to show up last night.
7: Yeah, whether it was stemming from the flagrant 2 or not, something Devin said at shoot around this morning was that the Spurs were going to need to upset Vic to come out tonight to, you know, get this win. Mitch called it more of a mature Vic. I'm just curious if there's either one of those that you prefer, maybe another word. Just, you know.
8: So they ain't mutually exclusive, so I'm looking for both.
4: Mature and angry. Pissed Vic. Why not, man? Good luck. There's no one like him.
5: Oh, yeah.
4: Don't you want to see him versus Chet?
5: Yeah, they hate each other. It's awesome.
4: You know what I mean? Then they'll throw Hartenstein at him. Then they'll run Lou Dort at him.
5: Yep.
4: They're just going to run, you know, if he thinks he's getting beat up in this series.
5: Right.
6: I like watching the Spurs team play. They're very fun.
4: And I love this storyline. I mean, Greg Popovich apparently was the one who met him at the airport. Did you see this video?
6: I saw Pop at the game last night.
4: No, Pop showed up at the airport. He greeted Wembanyama when he arrived fresh back from getting ejected from Minnesota.
6: Nice.
4: And talking to him. Just standing there. Delivering a message.
6: That's cool.
4: And then the guy goes out and torches the place. And he was asked after the game what that was about.
8: I feel like I'm not going to leak anything he said, obviously, but he maybe wanted to, you know, make a statement or make his talking even more impactful by being there. But he gives feedback and talks to us regularly, you know, throughout series, throughout games. So, as always, when he speaks, everybody listens.
4: What a secret weapon, huh?

0: Can you imagine? You're 22 years old. Your head might be spinning. I don't know. He seems to obviously have his head properly snapped on his shoulders, right?
1: Yeah.
0: And he comes off the plane, and there's Greg Popovich. It's like friggin' Yoda shows up to personally deliver a message to you. This is not going to be a phone conversation. This is not a Zoom. This is not a FaceTime. I'm going to put myself in a car where obviously he doesn't get around very easily, and I'm going to stand there, and you get off the plane. I'm going to be there, and I'm going to say something to you. That's significant. I can't get enough of that. Man, do I miss that guy. But then again, I also wasn't the one with a microphone in my hand trying to get a soundbite out of him every single night.
1: Good call.
0: But I miss him. I miss what he has to say about real life, too. My gosh. What a secret weapon that is. And the Timberwolves are, like I said, they've got their hands full here. We'll see what happens, obviously, in that game six. We'll talk about that with Ramona Shelburne and Dave McMenamin. That story that we just, that he popped out there on ESPN.com and we just led our second hour with. We'll talk to Ramona about this as well. 844-204-RICH is the number to dial. We'll take your phone calls also on this very busy Wednesday program. 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
28: Across the country right now, at this very moment, there are probably arguments taking place about who's doing more of the housework, the homework, the shuttling of kids from this activity to that. It's true. By and large, women do more of this than men. But doesn't have to be that way. And if you and your spouse can level that playing field, it's going to make both of you and your kids happier. Psychologist Yelena Ketchmanovich says this might be how you get there. As hard as it might be at first, try to think of your partner like a teammate, not an adversary. Learn how to do some of the chores your partner does to get a better understanding of how much effort something takes. And finally, take the time to acknowledge what the other person is doing, and every now and then, even express your appreciation. That'll go a long way. I'm Dr. Sanjay Gupta, helping you live a better life.
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0: program. 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We're live on ESPN Radio now, along with Disney Plus and ESPN, and Ramona Shelburne is here. Dave McMenamin, our colleague, is showing up in hour number three. What's going on down the street, do you think, in the Lakers' offices right now?
1: Look, I think they're all digesting Dave's story from today, which was, you talked about it a little bit earlier, yeah. Which was essentially LeBron was offended when Rob Pelinka, the general manager, came in there and gave J.J. Redick the game ball, for his 100th win. But wasn't so much that, and I have had people describe when I drive down here, I was calling around about it. I think people in the room knew that night. That didn't go over particularly well, because there's actually videos that you can watch of that moment of the Lakers do an announcement after games. Like, people have career milestones. JJ makes it. This is like something they do after every game. Mm-hmm. So if you watch it, you go, oh, Rui got his 5,000th point. Luka, the only player ever to score 600 points in March. And LeBron, this is a big one, he's became the all-time wins leader. So it was like JJ made these announcements, then Rob Pelinka comes in and gives JJ the game ball. I heard, LeBron clapped, but people who saw him in that moment could tell he was a little upset. Now, he'd been taken out of the game at a weird moment in the game. Mm-hmm. And so maybe you thought he could have just been upset that they took him out of the game. But I think it was more a function of, it's confirmation bias. So when you have a feeling of how somebody feels about you, and I think LeBron has felt taken for granted, in LA, at least this year, maybe for the whole time he's been here, he's never been embraced the way Kobe was. He's never really been appreciated. Like, even the championship he won, it was in the bubble. And so there was no parade here. That connection with him in the city never materialized the way that it did in, let's say, Cleveland or Miami. And he's been here a long time. I think, I host radio here in LA. I mean, you wouldn't believe the amount of people who call in all the time and are like, let's get rid of LeBron. Like, people, you hear it. And you're like, do you not recognize that this is one of the greatest players of all time that came to LA after this franchise had been in the wilderness forever? They'd been in the wilderness. I mean, how many years did they were in the lottery? Just totally irrelevant. He came of his own volition. They barely had to recruit him. He just wanted to be a Laker, mm-hmm. and turned the whole franchise around. Now, has he leaned in to LA? Has he done all the things that you would do to say, this is my town? Like, I think Luka's probably done more in two years or 1.5 years than LeBron has maybe done in 8 to be out in the community, to connect with people, to feel like this is my town. Like, mm-hmm. Luka, remember when he was paying for people's parking in the playoffs, right? He was doing all those things pretty quickly. But it doesn't, like, although that's just personal style. And I think that you have to evaluate on the court. LeBron James turned the franchise around. He restored them to glory. And I don't think he's quite felt appreciated. Plus, it sucks when somebody is brought in, even if he appreciates Luka, even if he understands, like, how good Luka is, why the franchise made that trade. Even if you appreciate it, it doesn't feel good to kind of be moved out.
0: Dynamics change. I understand that. And, not many, a story like the one that Dave put out there, and he's coming in to talk about in hour three, very, very few look good in this story.
1: And I'll say this. I think that there had been a real repairing of the relationship that went on this year. Last summer was pretty bad, right? LeBron issued that statement that was pretty, shot across the bow. They did not offer him an extension. I think LeBron sort of said, oh, I didn't ask for an extension. But the truth is, he's never been in a situation like this where the signals had been sent like, your time here is ending and it may not be your choice. Like, that's a really hard thing to swallow for anybody. I know he was at the time he was 40, but the empathy that I think he was expecting for how he digested the Luka trade, how he tried to embrace him, I don't think that was quite there. And I think he was, you can have a pity party if you want. I think there was some pouting and that the relationship was frayed last summer, but that relationship had largely been repaired during the year to the point where I think there was going to be more of an embrace of him this summer. Like, the path back to the Lakers is probably there if he wants to still be in LA. The question is how much money and how do they go about it? But I thought today, and I'll be curious to see what Dave says, what his read of it too is, mm-hmm. I think LeBron wants to be appreciated and he wants to be respected for the fact that he did sacrifice. He did step aside. He did embrace that third role. And then when things changed and they had all those injuries, he embraced that role again, too. And I think there's a sort of, I don't know, you know, you want to get him a domination, you know, like, right, with a DeAndre Ayton necklace. You want to get him one of those?
0: Right. And
1: is that what he needs? I don't think so. I think you can't fake, you can't do lip service. You can't you feel it when someone respects you or you don't feel it.
0: Ramona, it's right? It's all about communication in this world. Certainly when you're dealing with somebody who's in the spotlight like LeBron,
1: yeah,
0: or in front of a camera in our business, mm-hmm. you know, management talking to either one of us, yeah. for instance, right? And you know, here I am equating myself with LeBron James in that regard, but
1: it's okay, Rich.
0: No, but in all
1: big deal.
0: No. Thank you, Ramona. You need to come here.
1: I felt it
0: often.
1: Too, though.
0: No, but it seems to me, like, is it like? Let's just go way back to this now. Is it true LeBron found out about the Luka trade just like the rest of us? Did nobody give him a heads up? Because that would be the beginning of something.
1: Yeah.
0: And, hey, LeBron, guess what? And I know it was deep dark secret because they had pocket listing
1: they
0: in the history of NBA trades. I understand that, but reading LeBron into it.
1: I don't think he found out from Shams's tweet, but did he get a couple minutes? I think he got a couple minutes.
0: Now, that to me, if you're LeBron James, it's just like, wait a minute, this changes a lot of dynamics.
1: Yeah.
0: By the way, great job getting Luka. This is great, but what does it mean? What's the future?
1: Yeah.
0: And in the same way, you know, that Stafford here in this town just learned about Ty Simpson.
1: But they told him.
0: But the point of that is, though,
1: yeah.
0: is that it still puts a clock on something that you, yep. as the MVP,
1: yeah.
0: wanted to, like, it's my clock. I don't want to be shoulder tapped by someone else. I'll tap myself 100%. On the shoulder when I'm done. So that's the sort of communication stuff. So let me just move it to this story in itself. Ramona Shelburne here on the Rich Eisen Show. So you could sit here and go, as you said, pity party for LeBron or whatever. So there's probably a lot of people out there saying, how many does he really need a basketball to actually tell him that you're
1: appreciated here? I mean, he literally breaks a record almost every game he plays now.
0: And I totally understand that. But on the flip side of it is, it's still the management position, or at least my position on management. Let's put it that way.
1: Yeah.
0: Either way, I look at management, you must manage egos. You are generally managing
1: literally
0: the team,
1: the job,
0: but it's literally your job to manage egos. And if you're saying that, yeah. there are people in the room going, oh, that's LeBron, I'm feeling a little bit of a chill in the room right now, is Rob Pelinka like his head in the clouds, or he just doesn't care?
1: So from what I understand, you know,
0: does he not
1: realize? No, I think he knows.
0: He doesn't read the room himself.
1: I think this was pre-planned. So from what I understand, like, okay. they had clearly, you saw JJ's sons. Oh, so if you watch the video,
0: it's beautiful. It's
1: JJ's
0: a beautiful
1: sons moment. Give him, and they knew, right. this was a big thing coming up. I think they felt like they had announced something for LeBron during the game. You know, do you need to have two game balls? I don't know which one of the records. I can totally see the Lakers side of this. Like, which one of your all-time records that you break are the ones that are meaningful to you? Let us know beforehand. We'll make sure to do a bigger deal about it. But it's literally, he's so good and he's breaking records all the time now. I can see why this one didn't ring a bell. Like, you know, hey, hey, we need to do something special for him here. Or if I give JJ the game ball, he might feel some kind of, I think LeBron really likes JJ. I think LeBron, from what I understand, he clapped. He appreciates JJ.
0: Yeah.
1: It is a big deal to win 100 games in your first 2 years. So it's not the JJ of it all. It's the sort of, if you watch, just watch the video, the timing. It's like he sort of steps on the LeBron announcement. But it goes back to the larger point, which is he's already felt unappreciated. He's already felt, you know, like I'm being moved aside. He's already felt like he was in the middle of having taken that after many conversations with the coaching staff. And him deciding himself, like, okay, look, they've played great when I've been on the sidelines with Luka and AR. They played great together. So he finally stepped into that third option role.
0: Yeah.
1: That's hard to swallow. I mean, you know that. Like, we've been in show business a long time. Mm-hmm. Like, you know, when they hire somebody else, like, they're not paying them all that much money to, like, not be successful. Like, you know when your successor's getting groomed. You know when you're being moved aside.
0: I hear you.
1: And you have to just decide to be okay with it.
0: And it leaves a lot of other people in the room, yeah. wondering, what's this, you know, what, you know, can we not all coexist? Trust me, I live that almost every day sitting,
1: yeah.
0: in this chair.
1: I remember my senior year at college, my coach said, hey, this girl's hitting really well. Yeah. I'm going to have her play the outfield. Can you show her how to play outfield?
0: Sure.
1: And I go, so you want me to train my replacement? Like, like, woo, that's a tough one to swallow. But you do it because you're supposed to be all about, you know, I mean, he did it. He stepped into the third role. And this is like game six or seven of that. They've been winning. I think when you sacrifice, you kind of just want that acknowledged. And I see both sides of it.
0: Yeah.
1: But it's also not one incident. It's a whole ecosystem. Well,
0: and to me, I think they got to get over it because I think everyone should coexist because there's enough room for everybody. And, you know, one last one on this, and I'd love to move on to Philadelphia and what happened there. Is there only one game ball? Like the Lakers can't afford to give me four more basketballs.
1: I think they just wanted JJ to feel special.
0: You can though. Like they made him feel special. They got it.
1: We've been hanging around U Sports too. Like everyone gets a trophy.
0: I don't.
1: There's a game ball. Yeah.
0: There's enough game balls. Like, hey, Rui, here's one for you. Luka, here's one for you. LeBron, here's one for you. And you know, for the coach, here's your kids presenting you with one. I don't know. Dave McMenamin's coming in an hour. What happened in Philadelphia?
1: Daryl Morey showed faith in Joel Embiid and James Harden before that, and Ben Simmons. You know, like sometimes as a general manager, you have to show faith in your players. You have to give them those max offers. Ownership was on board with those offers, right? Like nothing happens. No, it's not one person. I think though, when you look back at the totality of this run that they've been on, somebody has to pay the price, right? And they have not broken through. They haven't gotten to the conference finals. They haven't gotten to the finals. You had a guy who's an MVP caliber player. The James Harden thing was a mess. The moves they've made on the margins haven't worked. They went and got Paul George. That hasn't worked out. It's not that Daryl Morey's not a great general manager. I think he'll get another job. I think he's widely respected in the industry. I don't know if it'll be this cycle here.
0: Mm-hmm.
1: Because when you hire Daryl Morey, you're hiring someone to run your whole franchise. It's not just a second tier guy there. Like that's like Masai Ujiri, who just got that job in Dallas. You need somebody who says, okay, we're broken, fix us. Right. So I just think in Philly, there was just too many cumulative things that when you lose and when things fall short, somebody pays the price. And in this time it was Daryl.
0: Well, and you know, Bob Byers is involved with the search. He's a guy who's a Josh Harris. What would you say, employee? I don't know.
1: He has that title, special advisor, which means like you're really smart, you know, and I just want to have you around to do everything. So I want to say this. I don't think Bob Myers is going to be their GM.
0: You've heard vice presidential searches wind up where the person doing the searching is the vice president.
1: That happened in our country.
0: That's what I'm saying. Yeah. So that won't happen.
1: I don't think so. I mean, the only way that would happen is if they really can't find someone that everyone likes. And if Josh Harris asked Bob Myers to do that, but Bob Myers has graduated. Like, do you know what I mean? He's graduated to another level.
0: Yeah.
1: And I think this would be I hate to call it a step down, but it is from where he is right now.
0: Correct.
1: He didn't take that job as the sort of special counsel, special advisor, whatever you want to call it, to all those organizations to go back and be the general manager of the Sixers. I think he really is truly looking for a replacement.
0: So issues or presence that Morey bequeaths.
1: Oof.
0: Okay, so there are some contracts that are the issues, but the presence are Maxey and Edgecombe, and some other players that are on the team. Which one do you think balances eventually, where the Sixers can't overcome the contracts, or they can, and the talent that's remaining actually turns things around? Like, what's your...
1: I think that's why they finally made a move here, because you can't really do much. And so when you have somebody who's built a team that is somewhat stuck now, they're just stuck by these contracts. There's not that much you can do on the margins. They got to keep Oubre. They got to keep Quentin Grimes. They got to keep people from a team that just got swept by the Knicks and look like they're not close. And I think, you know, we keep saying this year after year in Philly, it's like if Joel Embiid can be healthy at the right time. And then I think they successfully pivoted to becoming Tyrese Maxey's team this year, where they're not built around Joel Embiid. They're built around Maxey. And Embiid is somebody who's there. And when he plays, he's great. But they don't count on him night in and night out, so their fortunes don't necessarily rise and fall when he can play. I think what happened in that Knicks series, I think Maxey got hurt. His pinkies messed up. And Embiid was still playing his way back into shape after not being able to play for a while after the appendicitis. Paul George was good, but the Knicks are a buzzsaw right now. They're playing great. And they just lost to a better team. And you don't have the same guy who architected a team tear it down.
0: Mm-hmm.
1: So bring somebody in with fresh eyes, bring somebody in with a different perspective. I think that's what they'll do, and they'll take their time with it. But I don't see how you can move Joel Embiid's contract. His 3-year deal starts this year. It's just now starting to kick in. You might be able to move Paul George. Might. He played well enough. He doesn't have as many years left on that deal now. Maybe. But they're somewhat stuck. And that's why you bring in somebody new to look at it with fresh eyes.
0: Ramona Shelburne here on the Rich Eisen Show. I've got to take a break. Can we stick around? Let's talk about the Giannis market. And then I would love to talk at WNBA with you.
1: Always.
0: Before sending you out on the rest of the day. That is Ramona Shelburne here on the Rich Eisen Show. We're back in just a moment.
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0: We're back here on the Rich Eisen Show. 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NMLS 696891. Ramona Shelburne is here on the program. What is the market for Giannis Antetokounmpo as you and I sit here? What do you got? What do you think?
1: I do think that the Bucks finally have a little more clarity on what they're going to do.
0: Okay.
1: And I wrote a story a couple months ago, I guess it was March, where I talked to the owners, Wes Edens and Jimmy Haslam, and they said, you know, like, for us, it's pretty simple. Like, he's either going to sign that extension or he's going to be traded because we can't afford to lose him for nothing.
0: Yes.
1: Well, his extension can't be signed until October. So that put a strange wrinkle on this. But Jimmy Haslam came out the other day and said, we want to have this resolved before the draft. So he's either going to signal to us that he'll sign that extension or we're going to trade him. And I don't think you're actually allowed to do that. Like, I don't think you can say I'm going to sign it until it's offered. It's okay. But the... I think that finally has some organizational clarity, because when we went through all this stuff back at the trade deadline, mm-hmm. I got to the point where I was like, oh, they're not ready to trade him. That's what most of the teams who were engaging with them felt, is they're when you're going to trade your franchise player, when you're going to trade the guy who brought you a championship, the most important player in franchise history, you can argue it might have been Kareem Abdul-Jabbar, but probably Giannis now at this point. Everyone has to be on the same page. You have to decide, okay, it's time. We're going to do this. This is what we want. Teams put up like red lines. You know, like, if you want this player, you have to meet these specifications. Here's the red line. You got to cross that. Everybody's got, like, look at Utah. When they traded for Jaren Jackson Jr., everyone knew if Memphis got a couple first round picks, Memphis had a red line. They had all gotten on the same page to say, we're ready to do this. Here's our asking price. Everybody who called and offered one pick, no. If you offered two picks and this, they were going to do it. That's how you trade a guy like Giannis. And I think the Bucks are finally to that point where they're starting to get everyone on the same page. And that's because they got a new coach. They have a general manager in there. They have clarity, at least from the ownership level. Like, Jimmy Haslam coming out and saying that, I thought was interesting, because he's not actually the controlling owner. He's the minority owner there, mm-hmm. but he and Wes Edens are partners in this. And I thought it was interesting he stepped in to give his voice there. And look at what he's done as owner of the Cleveland Browns. Baker Mayfield didn't want to be there. He traded him. Myles Garrett gave him the largest contract in history. Mm-hmm. So you either sign it or they trade you.
0: Well, and Browns fans would say they should have kept Baker and they should trade Myles Garrett to get the draft choices and never have signed Deshaun Watson. So, It's interesting how that's playing out, and obviously that's going to heat up over the next few weeks. Before I let you go, I want to talk WNBA with you. It's been such an entertaining first few days.
1: How about the Portland Fire? See that finish last night?
0: You were talking about it before.
21: Yeah,
0: Chris.
21: Wild buzzer beater. Put back.
1: For an expansion team, this is 2 years in a row. An expansion team has been good.
0: And the Fever Wings game started a doubleheader on Saturday.
1: Ooh, I'm going tonight.
0: Susie's bringing our daughter Taylor to tonight's game with the Fever and the Sparks. It was a fascinating game. You know, Becker's ball with four number ones, Aaliyah Boston, Caitlin Clark, and Paige Becker's and AZ Fudd, all balled out except the most recent first overall draft choice. Yeah. He was essentially benched. Towards the end of that game, it felt like, unless she's hurt, but she was probable on the injury report for last night's game against the Dream. And then
1: didn't play.
0: She went from probable
1: home opener, by the way.
0: And now, and that was, you know, for precautionary reasons. And I don't recall her being banged up.
1: Yeah, Tim Kalishaw had a good story on that.
0: So is there something up with AZ
1: Yeah,
0: Plus?
1: Look, she's had knee surgeries, okay? And Tim Kalishaw had something on that in his column today that she had swelling or something in her knee. I checked on it this morning when you and I were in the green room. Yeah. And I don't get the sense it's anything serious. I think they're just bringing her along slowly, which, by the way, is totally understandable when you're talking about a number one pick who just got done playing. I mean, everything is so condensed in women's basketball. Like, she just got done playing in the Final Four. She didn't have an off season. Like, you just got to go straight into playing in the WNBA, training camp, et cetera, et cetera, et cetera. So I understand, you know, somebody who has a history of knee issues, you want to bring them along slowly. But this is what you do that. This is how you do it. You message that. You do it right from the beginning. You set expectations that we're going to bring her along slowly. She may not start right away. She may take a few games off. We're going to manage this condition. Instead, they feel like they've been reacting to things and kind of hoping that people don't notice or people don't ask or whatever. And I think that is how the WNBA needs to change. This is now a new environment. You guys are legit. We're talking about you every day on the show. Like, we're talking about the WNBA, not in a general sense. We're talking about day-to-day things that happen. What? And that's everything you want for the WNBA. You're part of the daily conversation. And so that's why we have injury reporting protocols. This is what we talk about Joel Embiid all the time. He'll show up as doubtful, and then he'll be upgraded 1 hour before game time. And guess what happens when you do that? You get fined for not reporting injuries accurately. And so I think this has got to happen in the W too. Like, they've got to start enforcing injury reporting policies. You've got to have some clarity. I understand there's rules. Athletes don't want certain things released, but you have to message how you're going to do that. And there are certain guidelines of how to do it.
0: Well, I mean, we might be overreacting right now as we're talking about it, right? But with AZ Fudd being essentially benched at the end of game one, because that's what it sure looked like to me. And then in game two, doesn't play at all. And no one's asking about it, if that's their plan. Well, Olivia Miles balling out is going to make it only more intense because, and again, I know rosters are different and coaches are different and situations are different, but she crushed it in her first outing.
1: Yeah.
0: And if she continues to do that and we're all wondering what's going on in Dallas, this is going to be a conversation.
1: Yeah, of course. And she's in a different role, right? Because Nafisa Collier's out, you know, and this and so she's got to play a bigger role there. But I think that, with more eyeballs on the sport, there's going to be more scrutiny. And that's a good thing. You got to lean into it. And I think, look, we're talking about the Dallas Wings right now.
0: Because they're fun to watch. I mean, and that Fever Wings game, again, I know that they've since played. That was first time in the opening weekend of WNBA history. Both teams went over 100 points. And
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30: Would you believe it if I told you that tooth decay is the most common non-communicable disease in the world, even here in the United States? 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
33: 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And now, it's Rich Eisen.
0: to discuss here on this program off of the last 2 hours. Ramona Shelburne just walked out of our studio. Dave McMenamin's about to walk in. A lot of drama going on down the street at the home of the Los Angeles Lakers. Our neighbors across the way. Our neighbors across the way in the other spot in El Segundo, California, the Los Angeles Chargers. They love this show because I had them second in my way, way, way too early power rankings that started the show 2 hours ago. Yeah, I did a power rankings today because I have nothing better to do with my time. Here on Disney Plus, the ESPN app, ESPN Radio, and also Sirius XM Channel 80. We had a great chat with Ramona last hour about the Lakers, as well as the WNBA, the Giannis trade market. If you missed anything, there's our podcast all 3 hours. There's our Disney Plus page. You can hit the button to watch back anything that you might have missed every single day. 844-204-RICH is the number to dial on the program. Terzo and I will all rise, one of our longtime favorites. What's up, Terzo? How are you, sir?
1: Doing well, Rich. What's up, fella?
0: What's going on?
2: Terzo, what up, man?
1: Hey, Rich, back to yesterday's conversation. Creme brulee, top notch. I've been to several great restaurants all around, and I always judge a restaurant if they have a great creme brulee, man. Like, one of my top desserts. You can't beat it. Like you said, when you get great vanilla bean, oh, my God. It's just fantastic.
0: It's all about the beans, just like Mocha Joe's coffee. Terzo, it's all about the beans. What's on your mind?
1: Exactly. Well, so, Rich, real quick, I got to go to your power rankings here. I do believe that the Niners are above both the Cowgirls and the Eagles. I do got to say this about the international game, especially the one in Australia. You know, the reason I'm kind of upset about it, because either way that you cut it, we're losing a home game for that game. No matter what, we're losing a home game, whether it's in San Francisco or in Santa Clara or there in SoFi. We're losing a home game. So that's kind of my issue there. A little upset that they have us going to Mexico City.
0: Yeah, too. You lost two home games. You're right.
1: A lot of travel.
0: Look at you. Look at you trolling Rams fans. Look at you trolling Rams fans. You lost two home games. Okay. No, listen, you willingly gave up a home date in Santa Clara to go to perform in Mexico City. But I think most teams are going to be asked to do that now. All teams are being asked to do that now. And everyone takes one for the team on that front. And then the team does, I do believe, see some form or fashion of a bump in a fan base that gets to see their team physically there in Mexico City. I think that's going to be a large contingent. I will push back and say that would be a heck of a home game for the 49ers in Mexico City.
1: I think that's going to be great. You know, I think that we have a ton of fans down in Mexico City. My only gripe is, since we're going to Melbourne, I just didn't know that we really needed another one in Mexico City this year. Mm-hmm. You know, I would have been fine if we did it next year. It just seemed like a lot of traveling for this Niner team that seems to always have injury issues, and so I'm always a little hesitant whenever we're having to do extra stuff out of the norm, but I guess get us away from the power station and we might be all right.
0: Terzo in Iowa, thank you for the call. Greatly appreciate it.
1: Appreciate you guys.
0: You got it. There he goes.
2: He did.
0: So the International Series game, it starts in Melbourne, Australia, 49ers and Rams, and then it ends in Mexico City, between the Vikings and the 49ers. Two trips abroad out of the country for the San Francisco 49ers. And they already, if you just take a look at their schedule and where they're flying this year, they're already going to be traveling a lot. And now you're going to make them go to Melbourne and Mexico City. We have the grand total. This is making the rounds today with the International Series games out there. And the Jaguars play too, but they're right there in London. They stay in the same spot. The Vikings, if you put up the International Series game one more time, if you don't mind taking a look at it. The Vikings are going to Mexico City. But that's it. I mean, and they went to London last year. I'm just taking a look at the games. There's only two teams that are playing multiple International Series games And it's Jacksonville and it's San Francisco. So this was made making the rounds. Did you see the grand total number of air miles, TJ Jefferson?
2: I heard Chris mention it.
0: Okay. Otherwise, I would ask you to Price is Right it.
2: Well, wait a minute. You mean for all the teams or just...
0: No, just for the San Francisco 49ers.
2: I think I heard him this morning say it was something.
8: It's a lot.
0: It's a lot. It's 38,105 air miles.
2: Whew. That's a lot.
0: You know, that's a lot indeed. So...
2: Do we have a total for all the teams?
8: We do, actually. Adam Schefter tweeted out a chart. The Cowboys are fourth.
2: Yeah.
8: A hair under 28,000 miles. Rams, 35,000. Texans, 28,000.
0: So the Rams aren't too far off.
8: Rams are not too far off.
0: Okay. Well, with the 49ers having the most air miles coming, I've got a top five for them. We're trying to help them out here. Top five TV shows and movies the 49ers should binge while traveling. Okay.
9: Top five. 1, 2, 3, 4, 5.
33: Rich's top five.
8: This is hilarious.
0: Thank you very much. Wheels up, everybody. This is presented by Hyundai. It's fitting that this top five about traveling is presented by Hyundai. By Hyundai, everybody.
8: Love it.
0: All right, top five shows and movies. You could put the music up anyway if you want. Top five shows and movies the 49ers should binge while traveling. All right, number five. We just learned here in Los Angeles that take care of your stars, right? Take care of your stars. You're seeing this story with the Lakers that you never know when somebody might be feeling left out or feeling like you're not appreciating them, being taken for granted. You got to take care of your stars. I'm not saying that he's thinking that he's being left out or being taken for granted, but you never know. So what would be better than having the 49ers binge watch the Culpo sisters? Right?
8: Right.
0: Olivia, okay, and her sisters had a show back in 2022. One season, it's a reality show, binge watch it.
8: Okay.
0: You know, I don't know. Was Christian on it in 2022? I don't know.
8: Didn't watch it at the time, but maybe,
0: Culpo sisters.
8: I will.
0: It's
2: my first time hearing
0: it. It's a good watch for the 49ers. I mean, hey, just watch it.
8: Yeah.
0: Number four on the list.
8: Get to know you.
0: Another person that you're going to try and help out here, right?
8: Okay.
0: Why wouldn't you help out George Kittle?
8: Wow.
0: Why wouldn't you just say, hey, George, we see you? George today tweeted out the following.
8: This is funny.
0: At 4 a.m. this morning, as I laid in a deep slumber, I was called to action by my wife, who had discovered a spider the size of a half dollar in the bathroom. Without hesitation, I arose to combat the intruder. Claire handed me the slant board I've been using for rehab, and I immediately knew the spider had no chance. It took but one attempt to strike down my opponent. I received hugs and kisses for my bravery and fell back asleep with confidence. Have a day, gentlemen. And then a spider emoji.
8: Amazing.
0: By the way, glad it was the board, not the Rich Eisen show pillow.
8: Oh, right. It would have been your face. That's not what I expected.
0: Could smother the spider.
8: Yeah.
0: So in honor of George, why not binge the 1990 film Arachnophobia?
8: No, voila. Perfect.
0: Okay. Right? We're timely.
8: Perfect.
0: We're helping out.
8: Yeah.
0: Remember that movie? 1990?
8: I do. Nightmare fuel. Yes.
0: Yeah, right? It was not fun for people who had problems with spiders.
28: I'm one of them.
0: Okay. Are you really?
28: Yeah, I hate spiders.
0: Number three on the list.
8: That's good.
0: Let's just hit the whole quarterback room. And it's a classic. You know that movie that Paul Rudd would always, you know, troll Conan O'Brien with when he showed up?
8: Oh, yeah.
0: About an alien trying to escape from NASA and he's befriended by a boy in a wheelchair?
8: Funny movie.
0: The 1988 hit, Mac and Me.
8: Hey.
0: Binge watch Mac and Me.
8: I have to show this to Kate.
0: Brock Purdy can give a speech at the front of the cabin. Let's binge it. Let's watch it. Let's spend some time. Mac and Me.
8: Mac Jones.
0: How great is this segment?
8: Oh, this Please movie tell. Is great.
0: Okay.
28: That is weird looking.
0: Number two on the list. What's the most famous movie about getting out of San Francisco?
8: Ooh.
0: The 1979 hit Clint Eastwood starring Escape from Alcatraz. Great movie.
8: Okay.
0: Great movie. great movie, and then it'll lead to a debate afterwards if the prisoners survived. That's always a debate. We always talk about it whenever we're in San Francisco with the kids. Seeing the Alcatraz, did they survive it? The shark-infested waters? It's a great movie.
8: Cold water.
0: Escape from Alcatraz. And then number one, it's very simple. A 1962 film starring Gregory Peck, How the West Was Won. The West Was Won. That's it. Look at all the stars in this film. A massive hit movie. How the West Was Won. San Francisco 49ers. There you go. There you go. I got that for you. All right.
5: All right. We'll get one,
0: get one more.
8: Wait, can we go over this cast real quick?
0: Yeah, go for it.
8: John Wayne, James Stewart, Henry Fonda.
0: Oh, yeah.
8: Debbie Reynolds.
0: Hey, it just shows you, hey, our roster has stars.
8: Wow.
0: This movie has stars, and it's the same goal, to win the West.
8: Win the West.
2: Okay.
0: See where I'm going on this?
8: See what you did there.

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1: You know, or the Dodgers losing four in a row, but no, O'Shea, he doesn't want any of that smoke.
2: He will mention you. He will mention the show.
1: I have no doubt.
2: So yeah, he'll do a good job of getting the word out.
1: I'm sorry, Daniel. I didn't mean to sideline you here. What's on your mind?
3: I'm used to the show. I know what's going on. So look, this whole situation, man, I get it. We all like to choose sides and everything, but at this point, I just feel like the friend who's just in the middle of a toxic relationship between his two best friends. And it's like both sides think either one is wrong, but you got to look at the whole context of this whole thing. From the beginning, this has honestly just been kind of not normal, right?
1: What?
3: First off,
1: what are we talking about?
3: The whole situation with LeBron and the Lakers. First off,
1: those are your two friends that you feel like you're in the middle of?
3: Yeah, I mean, like let's start off with the point. Magic's the one who recruited LeBron, right? And so if I'm LeBron, I'm thinking, okay, well, during this whole situation, if, you know, I don't want to deal with the organization, deal with Rob, there's a legend here that's going to take, you know, maybe my side. Mm-hmm. Magic leaves out of nowhere, right? Yeah. But that's already something that from the beginning was, okay, this isn't the situation we thought it was. Then Lakers feel like we got to do something. We got to do something to make sure that we're winning, because the truth was the young kids that we had drafted weren't panning out. So we go get AD. Great. We win a championship. And even though it was in the bubble, it was great. But one thing about that bubble trip, a lot of people forget, Bron was great during that run, but that was AD's run. That was the year he really showcased himself as being the star the Lakers needed to be next to Bron. And if you ask any Lakers fan, the one moment we remember from that bubble the most is the buzzer beater. The buzzer beater that AD hit, similar to the way Kobe would do all the time. Mm-hmm. And so as we keep going on, hasn't panned out after that year, right? It's just the reality of it. The best thing we got was what? The Western Conference Finals with Darvin Ham. And so I just feel like both sides have been trying to do different things to try to appease each other. Lakers try to build a team. Doesn't work. All right, well, LeBron, what do you want to do? Let's go get Russ. Doesn't work. And the reality is it hasn't worked out for both sides. We haven't been getting to the finals. We haven't been winning. And so now it's a whole thing of you're not appreciating me. Yes, we are. No, you're not. And it gets to a point where it's like each side is just not getting what they want from this. And so I think the biggest thing you guys talked about, Ramona, is the truth, is that Luka deal is basically what started this fraction that is now the biggest thing we're talking about, which is, you know, what's going to happen next. When in reality, the thing we should be talking about is who are we going to sign next year? Because there's a lot of people on our team that still are not on contract, including Rui. That was a big, big part of this run we had that was short, but it was still a run we had in the playoffs.
1: Yes.
3: And so I just feel like we've gotten to a point where now it's like either shut up and make up or just end it.
1: Hmm. Daniel in Long Beach, California, right there. He was kind of, you know, that's like that Seinfeld line. Just take one dip and end it. They're double dipping.
4: Double dipping.
1: With Luka and LeBron. Just take one chip and end it.
4: End it.
2: He had a good point about Magic. I've been reading someone else about that. Story about that. Like, that's who we expected to deal
1: with. But you know who wasn't there?
2: Let's
1: bring out Dave McMenamin. He's got a lot of answers for Daniel and so much more. 844-204-RICH also being the number to dial here on the Rich Eisen Show. 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

0: This night was still in the practice shorts, ice bags on his knees, slide sandals on his feet.
1: And he walked right out.
0: Walks out.
1: By the way, Dave McMenamin here on the Rich Eisen Show talking about his piece that's on ESPN.com that's kind of burning up the entire NBA community, and certainly here in Los Angeles, California, live on the Rich Eisen Show. So LeBron James walked out with bags of ice on his knees? Or you took those off and left? Do we know that?
0: No. I mean, I saw it with my own two eyes. The bags of ice were still on his knees. And so this is like...
1: He's just out.
0: So to be clear, isn't because he doesn't think J.J. Redick is deserving of a moment. It's not about that at all.
1: Yes.
0: He has a great relationship.
1: And it was a beautiful moment. The video of his children saying, congratulations, Dad.
0: Right.
1: You know, beautiful
0: moment. It was taken by LeBron to be another example of the Lakers not appreciating him and everything that he does.
1: Where does that come from?
0: I think it's from an 8-year relationship that has had a lot of stuff build up. Now, you know, I asked LeBron after game 4.
1: Yes.
0: Against the Thunder. He's making the same route out of the arena. Mm-hmm. This time he's wearing regular clothes.
1: Okay.
0: Yeah. He's wearing the same clothes he arrived in.
1: Right.
0: And I said, in order for you to come back to play for the Lakers, I understand you're going to have to figure out whether you want to play. I understand you're going to have to both sides will have to figure out what the money. But that aside, is there any static that needs to be cleared up in order for this to move forward? And he said, there's no static from me. And so
1: I saw that. That was the quote, one of the second to last quotes of your piece.
0: Right. So I would say that perhaps that means that even though he had this moment, that was a real moment of indignation is what he felt.
1: Yeah.
0: It's not something he can't get over in order to keep playing for the Lakers.
1: Right.
0: But the Lakers, you know, you're dealing with one of the best players of all time. Where he goes on the list, that's up for debate. But
1: 9th if you saw First Take the other day. But okay, keep going.
0: Yeah.
1: Yeah.
0: And also someone who has now worked for you for 8 years, been the face of the franchise, delivered a championship, all of those things.
1: Mm-hmm.
0: Are you ever going to make the guy feel like you want him?
1: I mean, $50 million, he's the highest paid guy on the team.
0: So that's what the money is for? Are you Don Draper? Is that how you work?
1: John Hamm.
0: Yeah, okay.
1: That's what the money is for. Yeah. Like, that is in many ways, in many metrics, in sports for sure, the biggest respect you can get is your paycheck. That's number one, I understand. Is any of this born out of the fact of how he found out about the Luka trade?
0: I haven't been told that specifically.
1: Okay.
0: You know, LeBron has on the record said that, of course, if that trade comes across your desk, you make it.
1: Right.
0: He understands it as close as he is with Anthony Davis and is to this day. No, I don't really think it's more about once the trade occurred, the way the Lakers went about their business.
1: Would it have been in any way, shape, or form possible if you could wave a wand that not only do they have multiple game balls, but Rob Pelinka goes to LeBron and says, hey, congrats on tonight. That's pretty cool. And part of this, to get to this milestone on a night like tonight for JJ, is because of what you've done over the last few weeks. Hold on a minute. And we've got some videos from his kids to give him this game ball. How would it be if you gave him the game ball?
0: That sounds like a wonderful idea.
1: What if you, LeBron, you take center stage here and you give him the game ball? I think it might mean a lot to him, might mean a lot to the group, but they don't have that relationship, clearly.
0: It doesn't seem to be that they do, and I think that would be a wonderful idea, right?
1: Sounds like that's management.
0: Yeah.
1: That's how you manage a room. You generally manage. Does Rob not have this chip? Does he not care? I mean, to be putting a fine point on it. I mean, because how does something like this happen, you know?
0: It seems like a self-inflicted wound.
1: Mm-hmm. It seems like it. Or you could say, hey, LeBron, you've got a million accolades. What do you care? I understand.
0: Yeah, I was talking to Ramona Shelburne. I was on earlier.
1: Yeah, she was just saying that.
0: And we were just talking in the green room, and you know, she made the point to me, like, well, you know, can they know which are the accolades that matter and which don't? I'm like, I don't know. Maybe. But this one, the most wins in all time That seems to be like one that you might want to underline.
1: Right. And it's and you get it against the Cavs.
0: And against the Cavs.
1: Where you, you know, your team of your youth and the one you started for. All right. So this is good drama. It's great. You know, definitely conversations to be had on a day like today. Dave McMenamin here on the Rich Eisen Show. What happens now? Like, what's the orders of business here for Rob Pelinka and the Lakers, since you say that whatever did happen on that night is something that can be bridged for LeBron to still play here?
0: Number one is the Lakers are going to give LeBron the time that he needs to decompress from the season.
1: And that's heard where Rob said that yesterday. Right.
0: And determine whether he wants to play or not.
1: Yes.
0: My inclination, and also kind of the way he managed the other night, is that he will want to come back and play. I mean, the tone that LeBron was giving after game four against OKC was not, you just saw me play my last NBA basketball.
1: Yeah, I didn't get that sense either. Yeah.
0: So that part, okay, let's assume. Now, we can't assume because you got to allow him to have his process, but like our hunch would be that he's going to come back. And then you have to figure out, it's not necessarily just the number. The number matters. The number matters based on the value that he brings. It also matters on a respect level, but also, as I reported, an agent tell me, and someone who has had clients on the Lakers in the last decade, mm-hmm. does not represent LeBron James, but said, all right, you got to give LeBron James a number and you got to give him a why behind the number. And if that number is under market value, then you got to say, we want you to take X because we plan to do Y with those extra dollars. And like, if for a guy who claims to be about winning and says that that is something that continues to fuel him, mm-hmm. that should fall on a receptive ear. And I think you look back to the negotiations of 2024, LeBron James took a pay cut. It was minor, but he did take a pay cut to help the Lakers get out of the second apron restrictions. Mm-hmm. And he would have taken a larger pay cut had the Lakers been able to convince someone like a James Harden, Jonas Valanciunas, or Klay Thompson at the time to take the money that he would have left on the table.
1: So who's on the list of the player?
0: That's a great question. I don't know that yet. And I didn't know about, you know, Jonas and James and Klay till much further along in the conversation. And yes. Again, these things were, what, May 13th or something like that. These are conversations that probably should happen around the draft in late June.
1: Well, Austin Reeves is one of them, right?
0: Oh, yeah. LeBron loves playing with Austin Reeves.
1: Right. And you could see that.
0: Yeah.
1: You could see that. Yeah. And obviously, Luke is going to be there. And if I'm the Lakers, I want to see these three guys together. Like, they had it work. 16-2.
0: And they were beating good teams. They were beating just the Knicks when the Knicks were rolling. Knicks came in on an 8-game winning streak.
1: I honestly thought this was it. I really thought this was it. Sitting here, I didn't see what you pointed out was two nights later in Oklahoma City, 47-point loss with two massive injuries that reverberated into the playoffs, one all the way into the offseason with Luka. But I would think, would Rui be on the list too?
0: Rui's an interesting one. He made $18 million this year.
1: Right.
0: He was great. He was so consistent in the playoffs.
1: Right.
0: He's now the best, most accurate three-point shooter in playoffs history.
1: That's wild.
0: That's incredible, right?
1: Yes.
0: When you start looking at the money, though, that's going to be an interesting one because you're going to need to re-sign Jackson Hayes, you'd think. You know, he's been now with the team for 3 years. He's on the Slovenian national team, so it would suggest...
1: How about that?
0: It's a pretty good relationship with Luka Doncic.
1: Right.
0: And look what he did in game four against the Thunder. He was great.
1: He was terrific.
0: Yeah.
1: Is DeAndre Ayton history?
0: So the interesting part about Ayton, he has a player option.
1: Right.
0: And we'll see what the market is for him. Obviously, we saw the way he performed against OKC. That left a lot to be desired.
1: That's one way to put it. Another way I put it is that if he has a player option, as I mentioned the other day, they'd call an Uber for him. You know,
0: Marcus Smart had a really strong season.
1: I did
0: season
1: like
0: for
1: him.
0: Them.
1: I thought he did play well.
0: And he has a player option, but I would say he probably played his way into a new deal from the Lakers.
1: I mean, we've had him on the show, Chris, and
2: he's great.
1: I like him as a person,
0: yeah.
1: You know?
0: Yeah.
1: Like a good dude. Yeah. He would probably be a nice glue guy all around.
0: Absolutely. He's seen a lot in this league. He has a lot of... You know, some of the younger guys look up to him. Like, he's a former defensive player of the year.
1: So, yeah.
0: He's a guy who brings a grit. Sometimes he plays with so much confidence that he takes shots you'd probably prefer someone else taking. But that's kind of like you take the good with the bad. I actually had someone describe Marcus Smart to me the same way Manny Ramirez was described when he was for the Red Sox. Manny being Manny, Marcus being Marcus. But you take him at the end of the day.
1: Of course. So you obviously mentioned timing about the draft, but how did these are all trains that are running on the same, at the same time here, maybe different tracks, obviously. But how do you put this all together? And who's the one who decides? Is Genie still, full thumb on the scale here? New management? Because this is a lot of money we're talking about committing, a lot.
0: Right.
1: And also, Genie knows better than anybody about what it means to have somebody of LeBron's stature retire and the Lakers do the Lakers thing by rolling it out. Like, you want to talk about respect? I mean, they will roll it out for him if that's what LeBron wants, don't you think? I mean,
0: right. So we're not totally sure whether I had a couple people close to LeBron suggest to me this year that, I know other guys have done the retirement tour. That might not be what LeBron wants. Now,
1: really?
0: I'll believe it when I see it, quite frankly, but the people who told me it would have the authority to know that that came right from LeBron's mouth.
1: So he would not. So whoever might have told you this, okay, not asking you to source it, indicated that he might not want to. He would just like what one night just stroll off and that's it.
0: Just
1: like, not give any heads up.
0: Keep the main thing the main thing and focus on. On the basketball at hand.
1: It wouldn't be an announcement before the season that this is it, I'm done.
0: Now, things could change. I'm just telling you that was suggested to me this year. Now, I had Kobe Bryant tell me that straight from the horse's mouth in 2013. I did the first interview with him after the torn Achilles. Mm-hmm. And I asked him about, do you look at the end? He said, I don't want a retirement tour. And then, lo and behold, in 2016, he had one. So
1: he had a Nike commercial on the last night.
0: Yeah, a beautiful. I love that commercial, by the way.
1: Actually, while we're on the subject matter, I took the different point of view. I just like the haters, all that stuff. To me, I wanted a lighter touch, but I understand, where he was coming from.
0: It's hard to
1: what Jordan, said in his induction speech.
0: Off.
1: You know what I mean?
0: Right.
1: Like settling scores in a way, but that's for a different day.
0: Yeah.
1: So,
0: but that's what that did fuel him, though.
1: How do we get it all together, though? How do the Lakers put this all together? And who might be from outside the organization that they're interested in bringing in as a championship roster? Because everybody that we just mentioned, even if healthy, might not have gotten past that team that just boat raced them out, because they are a wagon and they are young and they know exactly what they're doing and they have exactly a sense of who they are and they are great at it.
0: Yeah, I mean, that's a tremendous team.
1: Oh, my God.
0: Austin Reeves, that's a great bleeping team.
1: Yeah.
0: That applies because they did all that without Jalen Williams, who's an all-star this year.
1: Right.
0: I mean, I had someone, the Lakers, tell me after game three, in L.A., they won that game, and at the end of the game, they have, Aaron Wiggins on the court. They have Jared McCain. They have Kenrich Williams. I think maybe Isaiah Joe. And they were like, all those guys who are against our garbage time guys, mm-hmm. who's basically when the Lakers had waved the white flag,
1: right. They
0: could be playing in our rotation. And it was their final five guys, basically, could be guys 6 through 10 for the Lakers.
1: And who's to stop them from finding the next A.J. Mitchell in this year's draft? Because it's crazy. So what is the Laker blueprint, do you believe? It involves LeBron? It does not involve LeBron?
0: I mean, I think it should involve LeBron. And also, it would be pretty disingenuous for Rob Pelinka to have that press conference yesterday and say, LeBron's honored the game better than any guy in the history of the sport, and we want to honor him.
1: Right.
0: And we want him. We would love to have him on our team. Once you put yourself out there that way, and then if you don't actually try to have him be on your team,
1: right. That
0: would seem a little wrong to me.
1: Okay.
0: So,
1: and then
0: you have LeBron, you need Austin.
1: Him, for sure, right?
0: I think.
1: What's the number he's going to command, you think? 40?
0: I mean, the maximum he could get is 5 years. $241 million. Now, I don't think we're going to get to that number, but that is the maximum he could
1: re-sign
0: with the Lakers.
1: Right.
0: I don't know what the number is. I really don't. I don't think you're looking at a significant pay raise, though. And I think if you're not starting the conversation in the 30s, clearly, you know, you're not in the right ballpark.
1: Right. So, but who's the one who's going to convince everybody to get them all on the same page? You're willing to play with him. You're willing to play with him. You're willing to stay here under these conditions. You're willing to do it under that condition. You're willing to take that much money. You're willing to take that much money. All right, let's all go. Like, who's, is that?
0: You sound like someone like Jerry West, right? Like, yeah, where's Jerry West right now? You know, may he rest in peace.
1: May he rest in peace.
0: Yeah, I don't know that you might be pointing to something that the Lakers are missing right now from the organization. And, you know, they're trying to model themselves after the Dodgers. You know, Andrew Friedman, I believe, is someone who maybe can fill that role there. You know, as part of this process, as they're looking to build out their front office and bring in an assistant general manager for pro personnel, and assistant general manager for kind of analytics and draft prep and salary cap, maybe let's pay attention to, like, let's build out to have someone who can be magnanimous, who can work with personalities.
1: Magic?
0: And egos.
1: Serious.
0: Right. I mean, it's not an absurd thought.
1: Who's more magnanimous and
0: right.
1: great with personalities right. than him?
0: It's not an absurd thought. And obviously, he's very much involved with the Dodgers. Yeah. I haven't heard of anything of that, like that, happening since Mark Walter took over. But, you know, I don't know.
1: If he's in the organization,
0: yeah,
1: why wouldn't he be the one to start walking around and just delivering a message for
0: right
1: the organization, someone else in the organization?
0: Well, one of his Showtime teammates is going on done a couple of radio interviews, Byron Scott, saying Lakers need to get rid of LeBron.
2: Yeah.
1: Okay. All right.
0: So
1: I don't know, man. The guy I just saw in the playoffs, you know, Daigneau said afterwards that he was, you know, he was a problem for them that made them better for going against.
0: Yeah, how about that? Right?
1: He sharpened their iron. Mm-hmm. SGA said he was the top of their scouting report. All right.
0: Like, I mean,
1: so you're going to let
0: you watch that.
1: Doesn't matter what that player's name is yeah. or how old that player is. You're going to let that player walk.
0: And
1: you know,
0: he does
1: really
0: organize every part of his life to be able to give his best April 15th through however long it goes.
1: Right.
0: I mean, he is a different player in the playoffs in the best way possible. And he was the best player for the Lakers these playoffs. He was the best player for the Lakers last playoffs when Luka was playing as well, if you watch those games.
1: The drama has begun.
2: LeBron is not the future of the Lakers.
1: I get it. But
0: he can't be the present? Is he done? Is he out of the league?
2: Well, this whole LeBron thing just reminds me of Aaron Rodgers and the Steelers. He's just holding them back from growing and going to the next level.
0: Holding them back from what? Like, they would have been out in the first round. So he's holding them back from beating the Rockets?
2: No, their season ended when Luka got injured.
0: But it didn't.
2: It did. They were not, once Luka got hurt, they were not winning the championship.
0: Well, but they, with Luka, they lost by 40 to the Thunder. They lost all the games they played against the Thunder in the regular season. So Luka's the magical cure to beat the Thunder?
1: Again,
2: they certainly weren't beating him without him.
1: The analogy,
2: at least Luka gives you a chance.
1: The analogy that I think is...
0: But Luka and no LeBron, all of a sudden you're beating the Thunder?
2: Go. There's a guy in Milwaukee who's very unhappy.
0: I don't think he's coming to the Lakers.
1: They don't have enough to give it to him. They don't have enough on their current roster to give for him, right?
0: Well, it would have to be a Austin Reeves sign and trade
1: right.
0: to get the numbers, right? They do have, they'll have draft picks available to trade this summer.
1: Okay, so there is a path to Giannis.
0: There's a path. I don't think it's a likely path, but there is a path to
1: it. I like it. See the likeliness right there?
2: It wasn't a likely path for Luka to end up in L.A., and it happened.
1: Well, who the hell knew about that one coming?
0: Luka and Giannis. That gets you more excited than LeBron James?
1: It does for him.
2: Really?
1: Because Luka's...
0: Yeah, he
2: Luka does. And LeBron, you think, is better than Luka and Giannis?
0: Luka, LeBron, Austin Reeves, next year, yeah.
2: Oh, I like Luka and Giannis better.
1: Is this what happened in Syracuse between the two?
2: Dave and I, you know, we were just playing basketball.
1: Okay.
0: Yeah, that's right.
1: Okay, very good. Great to see you, man.
0: Yeah, great to see you.
1: Thanks for coming in here. Congrats on a great season to this point in time.
0: Thank you.
1: And the busy part just begins for you, man.
0: Yeah.
1: This is about it. Thanks for coming.
0: Yep.
1: And come back. Let's
0: I will.
1: More often.
0: I'll wear my shorts.
1: You don't have to. No, don't wear shorts. That's a problem. That's a problem.
2: Your legs are shown on TV.
1: Yeah. John Miller showed up in shorts once, and he's just like, wait, he's on TV? I'm like, yeah. Good to see you. That's Dave McMenamin. Everybody seek out this man's article. It is must-read material, and it certainly is food for thought right here on The Rich Eisen Show. 844-204-RICH, number to dial. Where's O'Shea Jackson Jr.? Is he going to get any of this smoke, or he's not?
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0: 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All right, so screw it. I'm a Michigan man. I'll say it.
1: You are?
0: Yeah. I'll give Rob Pelinka advice.
1: Michigan man to Michigan.
0: I'll say it.
1: M to M?
0: Say it. I'll say it right now.
1: Just say it.
0: I will call Magic Johnson and say, Magic, can you talk to LeBron?
2: And tell him what?
0: What's your plan? What are you thinking? What do you want from the Lakers? What do you want? Having someone from management go to him and say, what do you want? And if I'm reading the room and he doesn't want to hear from me, to the point where me giving out a game ball to the coach just rankles him, to the point of I'm out of here with ice on my knees, then I'll find somebody who he would like to talk to, a peer, somebody. And then while that goes down, I'm talking to Austin Reeves. Turkey, what do you want? How much money is it? And then there's a LeBron staying amount. And then there's the, we need to get less for you because we do want to keep LeBron. Do you want to play with LeBron, Austin?
2: Are you asking Reeves to take less so LeBron will stay?
0: And Rui and others. You come up with a list of what you need to stay, who needs to stay. Obviously, Redick has a massive voice in this. Because you have to dual, triple, quadruple track this thing, man. Right? Then you got to say, DeAndre, how can we find a new place for you?
1: Yeah, that's not that one's over.
0: It's sometimes he's just dominant, and other times he's I saw that, you know, that game where those sponge darts drop and you're supposed to catch them, you know, those things.
1: Yeah.
0: Did you see that meme of a young boy looking up at these things and just watching them all fall? And it's the meme of DeAndre Ayton looking for a rebound. No. Have you not seen that one?
2: That's funny.
1: Didn't you say you read JJ's lips after one
0: play? Yeah, I saw that. It looked like he said, I can't play him. I might be wrong. I don't know. But I like him as a coach, man. Nobody fires off a timeout in disgust and strolls out to the free throw line quite like him. His hair's perfect.
2: That's true. Hair is perfect.
0: I mean, and he knows the game. Does he know the game or what? Been there, done that. He cares. I think they got that right.
2: But right? Who are you bringing back on this team? Kennard's a free agent. Hayes is a free agent. Rui's a free agent.
0: Can you bring them all back? Because I like it. I like it.
2: Not if Reeves is going to get $40 million.
0: Well, that's what you say to him. I know you've been waiting for this.
2: If I'm him, I'm going to get paid.
1: Yeah, I got to get my.
0: But I mean, what, 30 and change is not, it's not enough?
2: Not when you're, what Dave said, 5-240 eligible?
1: Yeah, not when you live in Los Angeles and going to take.
0: I got it. I understand.
1: Out of your dough.
0: I understand. Luka, LeBron, and Reeves and Rui and Jackson Hayes and Luke Kennard and Marcus Smart.
1: That's still not a championship squad.
0: That's the problem in that division, in that conference. But it's still better than the other alternatives. With all due respect, I'm not saying don't trade for Giannis.
2: I mean, bring Reeves back, trade for Paolo or something. You know what I mean? Like,
1: why would they give up Paolo?
2: Didn't go that well this year. They fired their coach.
1: Yeah, but I mean, they had to.
0: Oh, man, the Lakers next few weeks is going to be something. For our radio audience, thanks for taking in this show. We'll chat again on Thursday. 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
6: A Better Life with Dr. Sanjay Gupta.
7: If you are the parent of an infant, it can be really hard to find baby foods that are truly healthy for your child. According to a new study out of UNC Chapel Hill, almost three-quarters of baby foods are ultra-processed and may contain additives that are linked to potential health problems later in life. The study's lead author said what shocked her was that the top ingredient in 71% of these baby foods wasn't a fruit or vegetable. It was one or more additives that babies' guts are not fully developed enough to be able to handle. Eating the right food at this stage of life is so important because this is when children begin developing dietary preferences for the rest of their lives. So take the extra time to look at the ingredient labels on the foods you are buying. You're going to want short lists and also ingredients that you recognize. I'm Dr. Sanjay Gupta, helping you live a better life.
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1: I always say that sports is a copycat profession. Not that you would ever want to copy anything that lame, but somebody did, which makes them even lamer than those who were the originators of said lame pornographic act. I said it yesterday. I'm going to say it again right now. If I go to a baseball game, I do not expect a Pornhub session to break out. If I go to Pornhub, and frankly, I don't, but if I were to go to Pornhub, I would not want a baseball game to break out. Church and state. Keep these two things separate. Yet apparently, they haven't learned. And others are now copycatting that. The hell? Imagine looking at that and going, damn, that's cool. Imagine, it's bad enough they did it, but imagine seeing that and like, damn, why didn't we think of that? Damn, I hope we win soon. I mean, we're really horrible. We're even horrible, more horrible than them. But man, I hope we get a win soon so we can get our group porn on, our group hump on. So what team do you think would do that? What team would look at the Giants, try dry humping themselves into submission, and think, damn, that's cool. I want to do that. Get me in on that. We can do that, right? What team do you think would do that? It's so obvious. I'm not going to give it up, but it really is obvious. Now, something that I did not lead with today, but I could have, but there is definitely the bag fatigue. However, there was a fascinating column on ESPN.com this morning about LeBron and the Lakers and whether or not they're on the same page. And there is some terrific reporting about the bag bagging things up all over again. And the point of that is not for me to go in and again remind everybody how baggy this guy can be. We already know that. But the point of it is, his ultimate bagdom may prevent him from staying with them because he feels unappreciated. He feels disrespected and over the dumbest things. Like, it never changes. So believe me, I didn't want to go there again. But then that piece dropped on ESPN.com, and there's just no way to ignore it. There is no way to ignore it. Sorry, Vic, we're talking about the bag again. And he is, like, allegedly the most famous athlete in the world. So this is news. 1-800-636-8686. 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Who's checking in? Okay, that can hold. If you want to react to any of that, three options. 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If you want to go in a different direction, man, take the damn show over. Go ahead. I'm here for any of it and all of it. Well, not any of it and all of it, but most of it. You know what I'm not here for. You know the things I'm not here for, so don't do those things. Let me repeat that one more time. You know the things that I'm not here for, so don't do those things. I know it's a big ask, if not an impossible ask of you clones, but try. Do better. Do better. So one quick question. Have I had my old Trapper beef jerky yet today?

0: Day. Yes, I have. 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If you don't see it, and you will, but if you don't see it, ask for Old Trapper by name, because no other jerky compares. Old Trapper, what is your beef?
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4: Granted, where's my gift? Why is it not about me? Why is it about somebody else? Man, do you know how hard it is to be an all-time great at anything? Well, this dude is really impressive because he's an all-time great at two things. Hooping and bagging. It's too funny, man. It's like he stormed out of there like a little kid who didn't get what he wanted. And he did storm out of there, according to the report. Stormed right out of there. Even though he's a 40-year-old man who's accomplished everything there is to accomplish, it's still not enough. They're still not giving him enough love. Not enough respect. That's my damn ball. I pass Kareem tonight. But I bet it wasn't very funny to the rest of the locker room. I bet they thought that was straight up weird. And not the good kind of weird. That team survives months of LeBron sulking to finally have an amazing month after he finally comes around. He finally embraces that role. And then all of a sudden, he's back in a huff, storming out of the locker room over a game ball. The best month they've had in years. He stomps out of there in a funk because he did not get the game ball. That's leadership. That's leadership from a goat. That's leadership from the front. That's an inability to share the glory with anybody else in that locker room. Yeah, not toxic at all. Especially because the Lakers really haven't done that much with this dude, honestly. If this is the best story LeBron can get out there about how the Lakers are doing him wrong, that speaks volumes. Who the hell cares about a game ball? That guy has accomplished everything in the sport, and yet he needs that game ball. That made him that unhappy. You know that whole whack story about how the Miami Heat ripped his chocolate chip cookies and that's why he left that team? It's starting to sound more and more accurate, right?
5: One thing you don't do.
4: What does a game ball mean that much to this guy for? How can the guy feel that unappreciated? See, here we go again. That game ball belongs to me. How can they appreciate me any less? Dude, if I'm not mistaken, they let you run that show for years. They let you draft your son. They paid your son. They listened to you on almost every personnel move that you wanted, that you needed. You and your agency ran that franchise. They let you pick the coach, which, by the way, you nailed. That was a good hire. But you can't be the GM forever, and especially not after they get Luka Doncic, who was gifted to the Lakers. Obviously, that changed everything. Of course it did. It had to. By the way, LeBag, let me point out that all the people saying you can no longer carry the load on a legitimate contender were right. They just got proved right again in your inability to take even one game from the Thunder, my guy. I know you think that you won another championship when you led them to a win over the Rockets. It was nice. And you did accept that top role again.
6: Nice.
4: But you gassed out and you got worked.

0: I've got some emails and some ATPs I want to read next segment, but this is a short segment because I went long last segment, but we have some footage from that night. So I know I was a little bit over the top and a little bit redundant in saying bag, really? Over a game ball that went to your coach? Here is some footage from inside the locker room when LeBron did not get the game ball that he thought was rightfully his, and was further evidence, according to this column in ESPN.com, that this is just another example of the team taking him for granted by giving the ball to JJ and not him. Here's the footage.
1: More importantly, LeBron James, winningest player of all time in the regular season.
2: We got one more accolade tonight, but we got to roll the video first.
3: Hi, Dad. Congrats on your 100th win. I'm very proud of you. I love you. Go Lakers.
4: Woohoo! Happy 100th win, Dad. You're a great dad and a great coach, and I love you so much.
3: Go Lakers!
2: Come in the league and get back-to-back 50-win seasons. First 2 years as a coach puts you in elite category.
0: I mean, where is LeBron? Where is LeBron in that video? How can you be offended by that? JJ actually shouted out LeBron first. Acknowledged LeBron first. Everybody in that locker room seems really happy for JJ. It obviously was choreographed and planned ahead of time because he got his kids to say something. It's a nice moment. How are you so petty as the GOAT that bothered you? And that you turn that into, see, they don't appreciate me. I don't know. You can't share any of that glory. It's always about you. Look at JJ, man. JJ's so moved. His kids are there. They're pumped up. 100th coaching win. Even LeBron, according to this piece, said, a source close to ESPN said, hiring JJ was the one thing that the Lakers did get right. No. LeBron hired JJ. Where is he? Why is LeBron not there to bro hug his coach, who apparently he's so close to? Is he already in the parking lot? Is he already gone? I mean, if anything, you know what I would have respected? If he got up there and grabbed the ball for a minute and said, yo, bro, you're welcome. I handpicked you. But he wasn't even there.
5: You're welcome.
0: If you're an all-time leader and an all-time GOAT, you put others in front of you. You're not selfish. You're not entitled. It's not all about you. What more can they do for you? This is why I said, when people started saying, could he have played his last game? You think that guy's going to leave the league without a farewell tour? He barely got out of there without a game ball from his own team. Man, stop. So now you know what it looks like on the inside. I laid out everything that was in that column and my reaction to it, and then you saw the video. Great moment. JJ's pumped. His players are pumped. It's a great moment. Where's LeBag? Where's the GOAT? Yeah, you tell me. Is he there and they couldn't find him? Did they edit him out? Or did he just bust out? I just think it's really unusual that a guy that important and the GOAT wasn't there to hug up his coach and say, damn, man, I'm proud of you. Keep it up. Keep it up. Let's get it. Let's do it. Way to get to 100 wins. And by the way, in a private moment, by the way, thanks for making me look good. JJ, I put myself out there for you. Or if anything, take credit for it. You're welcome. He's nowhere to be found. Crazy. Again. Dude, he even had the sense that it was going to be about him, and he shouted LeBron out first. He wasn't like, all right, Palenka, let's have it. Give me my run. Give me my shine. He crazy. All right, so again, if the guy was that upset over not getting a game ball, how upset is he going to be when they roll up on him and say, hey, you know what, man, we like you? Because that was part of the column, too. It's not just the negotiation and the money. It's how they approach him. It's how, like, again, respect. You saw how disrespected he felt. Yeah, well, how respectful is it going to feel when they say, we'd love to have you back. We love you. We got a plan. We love you. We're going to compete. Here's 25 mil. Good luck with that. You see how Maddie got over a basketball street value, $50. All right, when we come back, some fun. He didn't do discounts. He said it. Dwayne Wade said it. Mr. James doesn't do discounts. Nor does he do chocolate chip cookies getting ripped from him. Nor does he do game balls not awarded to him. All right, when we come back, one last segment, some ATP, some reaction. If you have a question, hit me up. If you have a reaction, hit me up. The after hour, top of the hour. Karan Butler is my Jim Rohn podcast. So we're not there yet. Lots to get done. It's all good. Stay tuned.
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2: At the end of the day, it don't matter if it's black or white.
3: Right, exactly. Oh, Michael Jackson.
4: It don't matter if it's black or white.
3: The biopic is on schedule to have over $1 billion in movie sales. It's going to be the first biopic ever to generate $1 billion in sales. The Michael biopic in the history of movie making and biopics.
4: So those of you who have not seen it yet,
3: I'm going to see it this weekend.
4: It is definitely worth going to see.
3: Yeah.
4: It is.
3: I saw a story the other day in which he was doing the tour of England. And the late Princess Di came up to him, wanted to meet him, and shaking her hand. And she goes, I heard you took Dirty Diana out of your set. And he said, well, I'm not going to have that song played, and you're in the audience. It's not exactly a wonderful song. And she goes, that's one of my favorite songs. But it was too late for him to put it in the set, so he had to leave it out. And he says, Prince Charles comes over, and he goes, what are you two talking about? And Princess Di goes, oh, nothing like that, and just pulls away and walks away. Even she didn't want any part of Michael being with Prince Charles because she's like, look, he's mine. You had to go somewhere else and be Prince Charles and do that somewhere else.
4: I would say this. I don't think Prince Charles liked Michael Jackson being close to old Princess.
3: Yeah. Well, that's for another story for another day. We'll leave that alone. Quentin in Illinois at 888-ESPN 888-729-3776. He had to go bye-bye. Quentin, what do you have for the safe space on Freddie and Harry on ESPN Radio and the ESPN app?
5: I was just calling to say that rooster is crowing, Harry. It's crowing, man. He can get as many points as he needs. But Mr. Edwards won't stop this. It's going down, brother. It's going down.
4: Can I have a little mini safe space myself,
3: though? Of course. I was wondering if there was going to be a safe space where Burn will, courtesy of you. I wondered.
4: I'm just saying, like, why when the Atlanta Hawks had the number one overall pick, couldn't a player like Anthony Edwards, Victor Wembanyama, any type of player like that come out in the draft? It would be when the Hawks had the number one overall pick. Zachariah Richechet is the guy we take.
3: Is he ever going to play for you guys in a key role?
4: I don't know.
3: Seriously.
4: Trade bait.
3: But who wants to trade for him?
6: Oh, wait. Since we're talking about the Atlanta Hawks in the draft, if I do remember correctly, the Hawks had an opportunity to draft a generational talent. And they actually did. To their credit, they did draft said generational talent.
3: Wow.
6: And then they traded him for Trae Young.
3: Wow.
6: That generational talent, of course, being Luka Doncic.
4: Well, based on how things have gone, Trae Young took us to a Eastern Conference Finals. Mm-hmm. And Luka has been to an NBA Finals. But the last time I checked, neither can play defense.
3: True.
4: And both can play offense.
3: Exactly. But Luka would have gotten your team a lot further than Trae Young, in my opinion.
4: I mean,
3: I don't think we...
4: Well, you know what? I will say this. We matched up with the Phoenix Suns very, very well. That
3: sure
4: year that
3: did.
4: Milwaukee
3: you sure did. Yep.
4: Went to the finals.
3: Mm-hmm.
4: And I can't sit here and say that Atlanta wouldn't have had a chance in that NBA Finals.
3: They would have had a chance. I don't have any doubt about that. Especially the way they were able to play on that very hot run and guys raised their level. Yeah, they'd have more than a chance when it comes to that. B.A. in San Antonio, the safe space is here for you. What do you have for the safe space?
7: Harry and Freddie. So I didn't get in yesterday. So going back to our obnoxious football fans, it's got to be a tie between the Dallas Football Club and the Philadelphia Eagles. And you can throw in the Redskins, too. When the Redskins are the
4: Commanders.
7: Yeah, okay. Yeah. Well, they were obnoxious, too.
3: No lies detected.
7: When they beat the Dallas Football Club, man, it's like the Bills won the Super Bowl. I swear, man, you know, they just act the fool. But, and you know, people give me a hard time because they say I don't support the Cowboys because I call them the Dallas Football Club. But I was like, well, hey, man, you know, I need my 10.

0: wins. You know, I can't, you know. I mean, Troy Aikman got playoff wins. I mean, you know, they can't get a playoff win. I mean, you know, somebody help me out. The Spurs can get a playoff win.
1: True.
0: But not...
1: Think about it.
0: They got championship rings, you know. So, yeah, you know, it's like I had to break it down and just say in a few words, like Michael Singletary said, I want winners.
2: Wow.
1: He's not lying, by the
2: way. No, not at all.
1: One playoff win for the Dallas Cowboys in the last 9 years. One, when they beat Tampa Bay. Uno, that's it. One.
2: Ooh.
1: One less than Dose, one more than Seto. Uno for the Dallas Cowboys.
2: I can't piggyback too much.
1: Yeah, but
2: hell, we tried to get to the playoffs in Atlanta now.
1: But at least you don't have an owner that makes your team at times a laughing stock.
2: True. That's a great
1: point.
2: Like,
1: seriously, at least you don't have to worry about that. We always love when you have to worry about what you're going to say when it comes to safe space. 888-SAY-ESPN, 888-729-3776. Whatever's on your mind, you get a chance to talk it out and walk it out. 888-729-3776. We continue to hear from you when it comes to safe space on Freddie and Harry, the Wednesday Groove-a-thon on ESPN Radio, the ESPN app, and SiriusXM Channel 80.
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0: Duncan Robinson, Jalen Duren, Dennis Jenkins. Those three guys had a total of 14 points in game four. What must those three guys do tonight in order for Detroit to get a win?
1: I think Jalen Duren, one of the main things is just his spirit bar. Just bring the right spirit. Understand that you have to be the dog out there. You have to be the bully. And I just talked about winning the physicality battle, winning your identity categories. He's the main guy. He's supposed to be the bully there. Rebound everything you can. And sometimes see if he can rebound and go. Like, if he gets his hand on the ball, rebound it, go the length of the floor, you lead the break. See if you can make a decision. I think the Pistons may have to get a little creative with him. See if they can make it easier on him to score inside. Maybe you get some ball screens that are, like, in the paint where he gets the ball inside and you set a ball screen, he can get to the basket. Some of those inverted ball screens that you've seen the Cavs run. The Cavs have been doing that with Evan Mobley at times. Jared Allen's been super aggressive at times. I think that's been really key for the Cavs. So it's huge for him. And Duncan Robinson, I feel like they have to use his gravity a little more. Like, he was on a really good run there where he was scoring it well. He was knocking down his three ball extremely well. And I feel like last game they kind of went away from just his movement, letting him create some of the offense, because they're going to double team Cade a ton. And there's so much pressure on Cade Cunningham. He's the motor. Tobias Harris, he finally didn't get 20 points. He had been on a nice run of getting 20 points almost every game. But he's one of those guys that can settle things down. They got to figure out a way to make sure the Cavs don't go on these crazy runs, these devastating runs that they've done the last two games, especially game four. I think it was 23-0 to start the third quarter. I mean, it's so hard to come back from that. They got to be able to stop that and quell that momentum sooner, whether it's a Tobias Harris post up where you know he can get you a good shot, or a Cade Cunningham ISO, or let them double team him and they play out of that. But one thing's for sure, they got to make sure they take care of the ball, and they got to get back to getting to the free throw line. That's the problem with them. They foul so much. They were 30th when it comes to personal fouls in the regular season. If they're not getting the whistles on their side, it could be super lopsided like it was last game, 39, like I already mentioned. So they got to make sure they're forcing the refs to make those calls. Jalen Duren has to be the beast that he is. I think set the tone early. Pistons should come out, throw the ball right to him in the post, see if he can get something easy. Just run a play for him right from the jump, just so you know what time it is. And you're kind of encouraging him to be the all-star that he's been for them all season, and then go from there.
2: Hey, Kalina, always good to catch up with you. Enjoy the call tonight of Game 5 between the Pistons and the Cavaliers in Detroit. We'll holler at you soon, my man.
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2: Great stuff by Kalina Azubuki, ESPN Radio NBA analyst. He'll be on the call tonight, part of the NBA playoffs on ESPN Radio. All the postseason action right here on ESPN Radio and the ESPN app presented by Gusto. We normally do in other news, but our news tonight is going to be, what have we learned today involving the Four Horsemen, meaning me, Harry Douglas, Shannon Penn, E-Dog, Eric Hammond, right now on Freddie and Harry on ESPN Radio, the ESPN app, and SiriusXM Channel 8. So I want to start with E-Dog. Kick it off. What did you learn today that you didn't know before?
3: They may not be the top stories of the day.
4: In other news.
3: But you need to be in the know. This is In Other News.
5: What did I learn today? We had a great caller today, and I learned that Rudy Gobert is playing half-baked defense. I think of half-baked for another reason. Great movie, Dave Chappelle.
2: And Jim Brewer.
5: Of course. But I learned that we have very creative callers, as always, but in particularly this week and today.
2: No doubt about it. Shannon Penn, what did you know now you didn't know before today?
6: I mean, there's always going to be expectations, especially when you play in a big market and you're a Heisman Trophy winning quarterback who went number one overall. Wow. So Caleb Williams, I learned today, it's your MVP to lose, according to Harry Douglas.
2: Okay. Harry Douglas, what do you know now you didn't know before today?
0: Now, it's something I already knew, is that the NFL is king.
2: Right.
0: But, man, from a scheduling standpoint, Tuesdays is the only day that we do not have an NFL game. For now.
2: Right.
0: At some point, we will have an NFL game 7 days a week. Mm-hmm. And, Freddie, I'm not going to be mad at it.
2: You will not be the only one not mad at that. What I learned today is that with all the New York Knicks have done so far in the playoffs, there's at least one reasonable New York Knicks fan, and that person is me. I thought for sure I had maybe one or two other people that'll be on that line with me. I've come to realize that passion, that anticipation, that confidence is at a level I have not seen in a long, long time. involving plenty of people in the fan base of the New York Knicks.
5: So you get it now, Freddie.
0: Can you blame them, though, Freddie?
2: I'm not blaming them.
0: The Knicks are going to the finals with an opportunity to win an NBA championship. You can't blame those people for feeling that way about their team. They're going to the finals with a chance to win an NBA championship for the first time since 1973.
2: Mm-hmm. Both of you trolls are not going to draw me offside, in the words of Ian Fitzsimmons from Amber and Ian. Nice try, Harry Douglas. Nice try, E-Dog Eric Hanman. Sanity will always reign with Freddie Coleman. It's been a Groovathon edition of Freddie and Harry on the mighty ESPN Radio, the ESPN app, and SiriusXM Channel 80, Pistons, Cavs, Game 5 coming up.
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28: The Cavs and Pistons, another 2-2 best of seven series. This one has had the home team prevailing in all four, including a Cleveland knockout punch to start the second half of Game 4.
29: Harden against Robinson, blows by Robinson, left corner to Wade, back on the left wing, Harden, three ball, bullseye!
30: Out front, Harden, left wing, Merrill, Sam, three,
29: perfect! Rip
0: flips, let it fly, and the Cavs are up one.
29: Allen lowers the shoulder. Pow! The right hand! That's the aggressive, fiery Jared Allen. 21-0 quarter for the Cavaliers.
0: Mitchell at the three-point arc, spinning, run of the lane, shot, puts and scores, and it's a 23-0 quarter, and it's a 19-point lead.
28: Man, 25-0 run overalls heard on WTAM, 23 unanswered to begin the second half. James Harden had his 25th career 2010 playoff game, 24 points, 11 assists on the run that decided the game.
1: I think our starters had been great to start the games and start the halves. Then tonight was a really good opportunity for us, and we did that, you know, start the game and start the halves, you know, particularly on our defensive end. And that's what led to easy opportunities, whether it's threes or layups.
28: The catalyst, Donovan Mitchell, who tied an NBA playoff record with 39 points in the second half. He scored 30 plus and a half six times in the playoffs, most of any player in the play-by-play era.
1: I just told the guys, like, hey, I wasn't getting downhill like I had in game three. You know what I mean? And sure, yeah, I scored a lot of points, but just trying to find ways to get early offense, and shots started to fall, but just kind of maintaining my stuff. And the biggest thing was just trying to just create advantages wherever I saw them for the group, and, you know, not force things.
28: Now, consider this: bench outscored the starters for Detroit 52-51, third team in the last 10 years to lose a game with a bench outscores the starters. Fear not, though, says Pistons star Cade Cunningham.
2: It's nothing to hang our head about losing a game in the NBA. They're a good team. They handle their business. They won at home. Now we get to go back, and there's a lot to learn from. There's things that we didn't see that we got opportunity to get exposed to and learn from. So we'll come back better, and there's nothing to hang our head about. Like I said, I mean, we're only going to come back stronger, and we got to protect our home now.
28: Does Cade need help? Kendrick Perkins on if Detroit is relying too much on Cunningham.
3: They are, and I see Cade starting to get tired, seriously. They're trapping him. Cleveland's doing an excellent job at throwing multiple bodies towards him.
28: Yeah, but his coach said, J.B. Bickerstaff says, it's not all about what Cleveland did in the game. There was a free throw disparity in game four. 21 more makes, 22 more attempts that favor the Cavaliers marked the largest playoff difference since 2023.
4: It's unacceptable. It is. You know, we didn't do enough, obviously, to help ourselves, and I'll start there. But, you know, ever since we came to Cleveland, the whistle has changed. You know, there's no way that one guy on their team shoots more free throws than our team.
28: All right, well, they're back in Detroit on this night. The two teams have had seven straight meetings decided by 10 points or fewer. In the history of the NBA playoffs, the team that won Game 5 of a best-of-seven series tie 2-2 has gone on to win it 82% of the time. For a look ahead at tonight's tip, here's our team of Kalen Azubuike and Sean Kelly.
5: Jim, thank you very much. It's already loud here inside Little Caesars Arena. We get set for Game 5 tonight. So far, chalk in this series. The home team has won each of the four played prior here in the semifinal round. Cleveland's back into it, my friend. They won their two home games. How did Cleveland get back on track after being down 2-0?
6: It does feel like Cleveland has a lot of the momentum right now. They're looking to keep that going. But defensively, I thought they were so much more proactive, especially with their double teams. I was talking to Kenny about this. The way they double teamed and they rotated out of it early. And the difference between them and the Pistons were double teaming a lot, but they were reactive, right? They would sit back, wait, see where the ball's going, then try to get out there. By then, it's too late. They're getting an open shot. And on the other side, the Cavaliers are rotating early. They're forcing turnovers, 25 points off of those turnovers in game four, 27 off of less forced turnovers in that game in game three. So they've gotten so much more active with their hands, and they're beating the Pistons at their own game. The Pistons' identity is the toughness, forcing turnovers, getting to the free throw line. That's what the Cavs are doing, especially in game four. It's 30-9 free throws made in favor of the Cavaliers. So they want to keep that same thing going. They came out and set the tone in those two games, and it felt like a lot of those last two games at home in Cleveland, the Cavaliers were the more aggressive team. So can they do that? They haven't won a road game in the playoffs. That's the sense of urgency for them, other than the fact that it's a super pivotal game. Everybody knows how important Game 5 is. So they're looking to come out and set the tone here early. Obviously, Donovan Mitchell liked to get off to a better start than he did in Game 4. He went nuclear in the second half of Game 4. He wants to kind of continue that momentum.
5: No doubt. He got going. He sure did. Ended up with 43. James Harden played much better as well. Cade Cunningham had his first off game, albeit at 19 points. The Stars have carried the load for their teams when their teams have won. In a Game 5, based on your experience, there's usually a role player of some kind who might step up and help snatch momentum, or at least the start of a best of three here for their team. Got anybody in mind?
6: Well, I think Duncan Robinson gets back to it. He only had 4 points in Game 4. He was on a really good run. He had been shooting the ball so well. I feel like they got away from his movement and his gravity helping them create offense. Because at times, listen, this is a defensive-minded team, the Pistons. That's kind of their identity. They force turnovers. They bully you. They win the physicality battle. They got to get back to that, but offensively, not settling, obviously driving to the basket, being number one when it comes to points in the paint in the regular season, getting back to that. Duncan Robinson is their shooter. He's got to be the guy that's continuing to move all the time, work off of those screens. If I'm Jalen Duren, I'm trying to set bone-crushing screens for that guy just so I can roll to the basket. My guy's going to leave me and go with Duncan Robinson. Hopefully I get some easy ones. Now Jalen Duren is gone, right? Can they get a little more creative? You think about the Cavs and their bigs and what they do, a lot of inverted ball screens, right? Get those guys down here. Jared Allen can be aggressive. Mobley can be aggressive. Can you do that with Jalen Duren on your side if you're the Pistons? Because they need him to be assertive and aggressive in this one.
5: All right, Detroit's won 5 straight here at home this postseason. Cleveland, 0-5 on the road. We'll see if the script stays the same here tonight, Jim, in Game 5.
7: All right, Sean, thanks so much. Kalena just touched on Jalen Duren. Scored 8 points in Game 4. Fifth time he's had fewer than 10 points in 11 playoff games. During the regular season, he failed to reach at least 10 points in only 6 of 70 games played. And then there's this, 2 rebounds in Game 4, fewest of any game this season. I'm Jim Basswell. This is NBA Countdown on ESPN Radio. Tip off for Game 5, Cavs and Pistons, about 30 minutes away. 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
8: Wemby delivers 27 points, 17 rebounds, and the Spurs are a little away from the conference finals.
9: Being ourselves and just sticking to the game plan, that was the biggest part. So today, you know, a great Timberwolves team, they're going to climb back into games, and we've got to figure out ways how to end it right there when we go on that run.
10: We played with appropriate fear, discipline, execution, physicality, poise, and I thought we had it from an array of people tonight, and it was really good to see, and we needed everybody because at different moments of the game, different guys stepped up.
7: Yeah, he was ejected from Game 4 for that elbow that played a pivotal role in the outcome of the game. Back for Game 5, and Victor Wembanyama was back at it. 27 points, 17 rebounds, 3 blocks, and the convincing Spurs win over the Wolves for a 3-2 series lead. First Take duo of Stephen A. Smith and Kendrick Perkins on the Spurs' French force.
11: You know what last night showed me? A few things. Number one, he's the most dominant player in the NBA. Giannis, Jokic, whomever, move the hell aside. We have never seen a player that dominates like he does on both ends of the floor. Okay, that's number one. Number two, it's Wemby's world, and everyone's trying to get an apartment in it. That's where we at this point. The league belongs to him. That was the statement that he said last night. It wasn't just to the Minnesota Timberwolves. That statement was sent to the rest of the league. I know OKC watching, rooting for the Minnesota Timberwolves. I guarantee you that, because they don't want to face that smoke.
12: I thought the San Antonio Spurs won this series winning Game 3. I know they still got 2 games to go. I don't see Minnesota winning this series. And the reason I don't see the Minnesota winning this series is because the opportunity to me was Game 3. You sit up there and you get blown out. You down by as many as 47 points in Game 2. You can't let them then turn around and travel to your house and beat you in that Game 3, and you fall down 2-1. To me, San Antonio showed me something right there. I don't see Minnesota winning 2 straight to win this series. So let me get that out the way. And it's going to be interesting because based on what you're saying, and I get where you're coming from, but I'm going to be real interested in seeing how Oklahoma City responds. But those are the kind of things that are on my mind right now, because what I love about Wemby is that he's so great. And they talked about how Greg Popovich was there when they got the plane landed, and he had a private conversation. He doesn't know what he said to him or whatever, whatever. But Wemby's a grown-up at the age of 22, and a brother is just something spectacular, and we all know it. I'm just excited about what he's going to require in order for you to beat him. In other words, you want to be the man, you got to beat the man. And I know the Oklahoma City Thunder are the reigning defending NBA champions. The thing is, they're the reigning defending NBA champions. They haven't lost a game in the postseason, and everybody is still looking at what they're going to have to go up against instead of looking at them. And as champions, you got to take that personal.
7: Yeah, OKC is waiting on the winner of that series, 8-0 this postseason as they look for a repeat title. But keep in mind, they've lost four times to the Spurs head-to-head during the regular season. Coming up next on NBA Countdown, presented by SoFi, we'll hear what both coaches have to say in terms of what it will take to grab the upper hand in this series. And we'll dig into the Cavs' home-road splits in this second season. 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
31: If you are the parent of an infant, it can be really hard to find baby foods that are truly healthy for your child. According to a new study out of UNC Chapel Hill, almost three quarters of baby foods are ultra-processed and may contain additives that are linked to potential health problems later in life. The study's lead author said what shocked her was that the top ingredient in 71% of these baby foods wasn't a fruit or vegetable, it was one or more additives that babies' guts are not fully developed enough to be able to handle. Eating the right food at this stage of life is so important, because this is when children begin developing dietary preferences for the rest of their lives. So take the extra time to look at the ingredient labels on the foods you are buying. You're going to want short lists and also ingredients that you recognize. I'm Dr. Sanjay Gupta, helping you live a better life.
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34: James has it at the Piston logo, drives left, comes in the lane, protects it, sees it, scores! Put 2.2 together!

0: Remember it like it was yesterday. Mike Tirico on ESPN Radio. That was LBJ 2007. Cavs last 25 points scored all to him. Keep in mind, Cleveland had a 25-0 run in game four. Donovan Mitchell tied for the most points, 39 in a playoff half in NBA history. Cavs seeking their fourth series win after trailing by two games. Have lost three straight road game five, 6-0 when scoring over 110 points. Keep your focus on that number, 110. They're also seeking to avoid becoming the third team ever to start a single postseason 6-0 at home and 0-6 on the road. Here's the deal. They can win a series against the Raptors because they had home court, winning that one in seven. They have to win a roadie in this series. Christine Lisi on the Jekyll and Hyde that is the Cavs.
1: Buzzer sounds. Cavaliers win. And we've got a 2-2 series with the Cavs and the Pistons.
2: The Cavaliers have now won six games this postseason, their most since the 2018 team that made the finals.
3: And for the fourth consecutive year, the Cleveland Cavaliers have won the Eastern Conference. They head to the NBA Finals, and for LeBron James, it is eight straight NBA Finals.
2: The Cavaliers have only eclipsed six wins in a single postseason without LeBron James on the roster once. In the 1992 playoffs, they went 9-8 and made the conference finals before losing in six to the Bulls.
4: Mitchell, crossover dribble, left wing three. There's another one, and it's a 19-0 quarter.
2: The Cavaliers are still searching for their first road win of the postseason, and they'll need to get one to advance to the conference finals. They're the third team in NBA history to be undefeated at home and winless on the road through 11 playoff games. Cleveland could become the fifth team to lose six straight road games in a single postseason. Whether the Cavs can win away from home may come down to James Harden.
4: Harden steps right. Three ball. Got it! Harden hit it!
2: Cleveland's 4-1 when Harden has 20-plus points this postseason. 2-4 when he's held under 20.
5: Back to Paul, but time has run out. Cleveland wins the ball game, and they certainly win the battle of the whistles. Cavaliers shot 20-plus more free throws than the Pistons, and they win the game 112-103.
0: Here's the Cavs score 18 more points per game, 118 versus 100, home versus road. They're seeking their first road win since April 6th. It's been over a month. Evan Mobley, Christine mentioned James Harden. 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This is the 10th time the Cavaliers are playing the one seed. Cleveland has come out on top in four of the previous nine such series. Cavs head coach Kenny Atkinson with our Kalen Azubuki and Sean Kelly.
6: Jim, thanks. Coach, coming off of two great games at home, how do you finally get that home thing to carry onto the road for you?
7: I think we have good momentum after those, two wins at home. Momentum, confidence, that matters in a series like this. So we gotta take that momentum forward and bring it into tonight. Two main keys: we gotta rebound the ball, obviously, and then take care of it. You know, the basics of the game are going to be really important tonight because we're so evenly matched. I think the possession game becomes vital. You know, who can get more tries at the rim.
8: I feel like you guys are really proactive defensively. The last two wins you guys had at home, 25 points off turnovers and then 27, I believe, in game three. Super active with your hands forcing turnovers. How confident are you that you can bring that now on the road, that same tenacity defensively, and help that, you know, fuel your offense?
7: That was a switch. You know, after the first two games, we're playing a little more conservatively. We decided to bring our bigs up and not with just with Cade, but, you know, Karras and Jenkins. Like, we're too far back, so, and then we're really shrinking in on the weak side, try to make them play in tighter spaces. So we just got to read the game though, right? Cade, if he gets a beat on what you're doing, starts hitting the pocket to Duren deep in the pocket, then, you know, we got to be ready to adjust. But I think the aggressiveness helped us, and we'll come out again, you know, same type of mentality, try to turn them over, create some easy ones.
6: You said the other night you felt like there were some things you figured out. Is that what you were talking about? Yeah. And was there a light bulb moment, if you will, to kind of come to that recognition?
7: No, for sure. That was a big piece. And then, you know, obviously getting out in transition, turning them over a bit, getting some easy ones. And then our movement off the ball, I think we're doing a much better job of that. You know, if their shell is static and you're not moving their shell, they're too good. They're going to strip you. You're playing in crowds. So we've really emphasized, you know, after game two, man, we got to get back to our movement, got to get back to our cutting, move their shell, move into windows so we can, you know, get an open shot or drive the ball. Those are kind of the two major shifts.
6: Last thing, that Donovan Mitchell guy, that second half the other night, how do you get him to do that again for you, Coach?
7: He's capable. Man, when that guy goes on a heater, he can go on a 3-4-5 game stretch where he's unstoppable. But again, he's got great momentum going into this game, great confidence, a big part of this. So we need another one, but I also think we need a role player to step up. Who's going to be that? You know, is it Sam Merrill? Is it Jalen Tyson? Is it Strus? Is someone going to? These games, game fives tied up. Usually, that's how it shifts. So. Hopefully it's one of our guys.
0: And Kenny talked about the importance of rebounding. Keep that in mind from game four, postseason low, 35 rebounds in that loss for Detroit. I'm Jim Baskell. This is NBA Countdown presented by SoFi on ESPN Radio and the ESPN app. Tip off for game five, Cavaliers and Pistons about 15 minutes away. Cade Cunningham, 16-game playoff streak, a 20-plus point snapped in that fourth game. It's clear they need him to be special to have a shot at winning, and for the most part, he's been up to it. Christine Lisi on the importance of Cade.
9: Cunningham on the left. Step back three for Cunningham. Good! Woo-hoo! Cunningham with 23.
2: Cunningham is coming off the lowest scoring playoff game of his career, snapping a 16-game streak with 20 points or more, tied for the third longest to start a postseason in NBA history.
9: Cunningham drives from the right wing, goes to the rim, and dunks it with two hands.
10: You can't afford, if you're Cleveland, to allow James Harden to stay on the island against Cade Cunningham.
2: In their limited minutes with Cade Cunningham off the court, the Pistons have struggled, especially on offense, where the stats trend in the wrong direction.
9: Cunningham, sideline left, and his pass knocked away by Harden. Got it to Allen. Allen ahead to Mobley. Mobley on the left wing. Mobley backing down LeVert. Mobley had it knocked away. Got it back. Right side to Mitchell. Mitchell at the three-point arc. Spinning. One of the lanes. Shot puts and scores.
2: Despite struggling with turnovers, Cunningham is leading all players in points per game this postseason at 29.2. On pace to be the highest scoring average by a Piston in a single postseason in franchise history.
11: Karis LeVert to Cade. Cade down the right side. Right.
9: And one.
11: Good.
9: Yeah.
11: Good. And count that, baby, and a foul.
9: Ooh.
11: Amazing end-to-end action for the Pistons right there.
0: And keep this in mind. He came back at the end of the season from a collapsed lung. Detroit, though, when he turns it over, they don't win games. 0-3 when he has 8-plus turnovers this postseason. The Pistons have won 4 of the last 5 game fives. They won 5 straight at home in this postseason. J.B. Bickerstaff looking to make his first appearance in the conference finals as head coach. 359 career regular season wins, 7th most in league history among coaches who have never appeared in the conference finals. The Pistons coach with our Kalena and Sean.
6: Coach, the good news is you're back at home and your team has played very well here. What do you want your team to leave behind in Cleveland as you get set for game five tonight?
12: Everything, you know, and it's not a bad thing, but it's just the focus on the mentality that we've had is just one game at a time. So no matter what happened in Cleveland, you know, that doesn't matter tonight. As long as we come out and play well, play our brand of basketball, we'll give ourselves a chance down the stretch to win the game.
13: You guys were such a great defensive team all season, and you had said you were kind of a step slow, especially in game four there defensively. What are some of your points of emphasis defensively for this game?
12: It always starts with physicality for us. We got to do a great job of putting our hands on people, making legal contact as much as we possibly can, and then eliminating the easy ones. And, you know, some of that starts with our offense where we can't turn the ball over and allow them to get out in transition. But some of that comes down just to the details. You know, that night to start the game, we lost shooters early in the game, which allowed them to get a rhythm, allowed them to get going. So if we just pay attention to the details, maintain our physicality, we'll be good.
13: Paul Reed and Karis LeVert, both defiant attitudes, always taking advantage of the opportunity. You've known what their capable of, both wonderful games in game four. How much are you putting the batteries in those two guys back to come out here and have an impact at home?
12: We're going to need them. We're going to need everybody. But those two guys in particular, you know, are guys that have spark ability. You know what I mean? Like, they can initiate runs because of their activity on both ends of the floor. Both of them can create mayhem on the defensive end of the floor with great hands, getting steals, deflections, blocking shots. And then offensively, we've seen them. You know, they can go get buckets. They can create plays for others. And they just put so much pressure on you. So the combination of the two is really good. At, you know, two-way impact, and you're going to need it, especially here at home where you can get the crowd involved in the game because of plays like that. I think it should be great for us tonight.
14: The crowds in this series, I mean, it's remarkable when you look at obviously what they had at their place and what you've had here at your place. How much of an effect does it truly have on guys that play at this level?
12: I mean, it can shift momentum, you know, yeah. To be honest with you. When you have a wave of fans behind you, supporting you, pushing you, you know, it can carry momentum, but it can also do the same thing on the road. Like, it's a great feeling to quiet a road crowd, and that gives you that similar momentum to make sure you want to keep them out of the game, and it gives you that same energy. So the crowds can work both ways for you.
14: Four games played in the series now. Is it easy to get kind of into a hamster wheel of a series? Is it okay to hit a reset button before each one of these games?
12: Yeah, and that's what we try to do. And I think that was the biggest thing that our group learned from the Orlando series being down 3-1. It was game to game, and we never looked at four games. We never looked at two games, road games, home games. Like, all we did was take what we needed to learn from each game and then apply it to the next game to the best of our ability, but with a sole focus on that game. And I think you know, that was a great lesson for our guys to learn, and we need to be prepared to do that tonight.
14: JB, thanks. All the best.
12: Thank you.
0: All right, Sean. JB, thanks so much. You know, they just talked about it. Kalenda did point out the importance of a player like Duncan Robinson. Here's another challenge for the Pistons. Robinson is out for tonight's game, dealing with a back issue. Dennis Jenkins is in the starting lineup. Robinson had scored 80% of his points in this postseason from beyond the arc, by far the highest such percentage in these playoffs. Daryl Morey out as president of basketball operations for the Philadelphia 76ers, who were fresh off that sweep in the Eastern Conference semis.
15: Certainly, it felt like everything was on the table entering, you know, this playoffs, the exit of the Sixers season after they got swept by the Knicks, and just sounds like looking for a fresh start.
16: There's not a lot of hope in Philadelphia. There's a lot of ifs and maybes, and those ifs and maybes only amounted to a Game 7 win and an impressive comeback over the Boston Celtics.
0: Yeah, on the heels of that second round sweep at the hands of the Knicks, Sixers parting ways with president of basketball ops, Daryl Morey. Let's bring in 97.5, the Fanatic host, John Kincaid. John, how would you characterize Morey's tenure in Philadelphia?
17: How about tumultuous? Is that a good word? I can't spell it, but I can tell you what it was like. It was up, it was down. Draft nights were great. The contract signings were horrendous. The decision-making about long-term vision was poor. Some of his hiring decisions were good. I mean, we don't know what Nick Nurse is going to be long-term, but it's a real mixed bag. And it's one thing that was clear, though. It was time for him to go. And he was a guy who came in here with a lot of promise. He was a guy who came in here with a lot of sort of bluster about what he potentially was going to bring. But honestly, I'm not sure that this situation that he is leaving behind is better than the one he took over.
0: Yep.
17: And to me, that's the reason that he had to be shown the door.
0: And Nick Nurse stays as head coach. Your thoughts on that decision?
17: I'm a believer that Nick Nurse deserves another chance. And whoever comes in as the new director of basketball operations that replaces Daryl Morey, he's going to get his opportunity to see Nick Nurse 1 year, hopefully with a healthier assortment of players. This year was a mess. You had 25 games without Paul George on his mystery suspension. You have Joel Embiid, who could be out if he sneezes. Tyrese Maxey was out injured, so you never knew who was going to be in the lineup on a nightly basis. Nick Nurse deserves one more chance to see what he can do, and then I believe that next director of basketball operations would have the opportunity to hire their own guy if they saw fit.
0: In the meantime, former Warriors GM Bob Myers will oversee the hiring of Morey's replacement. I'm sure there's many that just want the team to hire him for the job, but how will that help make this ultimately the right choice?
17: I got a good feeling that Myers will know what to look for, and more importantly, know the guy to sort of lead them out of the desert here of what they've got to navigate. They're the only team in the NBA that has three of those albatross contracts on the books that he has to get out of there. So Myers knows what they're dealing with. He knows the mountain that has to be climbed. So he's got to find somebody with that expertise. I got a good feeling that he's going to be able to siphon amongst the candidates and figure out, okay, that's the guy who can handle that part of the job. Because, Jim,